your life. Instead, be filled with the Holy Spirit. You want to know how to train yourself in the moments, in the minutes, in the days, in the weeks, in the months, in the years that it takes for you to make that split second decision in a hostile environment? This is how you do it. Don't be drunk with wine, because that will ruin your life. Instead, be filled with the Holy Spirit. Singing psalms, worshiping, singing psalms and hymns and spiritual songs among yourselves, and making music to the Lord in your hearts. There's a reason why the Spirit of the Lord is encouraging us to do it this way, because it introduces, right, the atmosphere of peace. You need a stable mind in an effort to diffuse, even to detonate, and not have collateral damage. It is in a controlled environment that you do this skillfully. This is how you train. If you want to listen to derogatory music and pump your spirit full of that, that is the only thing that you are going to display. You have some crazy expectations of your spouse because, or your friends or co-workers or who it may be, because of what you're feeding yourself. God says, hey, listen, if you want to train to be able to do this effectively, this is how you do this. Let's go back. Verse 19 says, singing psalms and hymns and spiritual songs among yourselves, and making music to the Lord in your hearts. And give thanks for everything. Give thanks for everything. This is the training that goes in. Give thanks for everything to God the Father in the name of our Lord Jesus Christ. Watch this. And further, submit to one another out of reverence for Christ. Submit to one another out of reverence for Christ. It is not worth it to always have to go off. There is a way that you can do this. I'm going to show it to you in a second. And now for the wives. This means submit. When you see that word, it's one of them that gets up under your skin. Because you're saying to yourself, submit. I know all this gentleman's background. Bless God. And so I'm going to use that as the evaluation, Pastor Sheldon, as to whether or not I choose to submit. Because I belong to me. Really. That's why you needed to make sure that you use Christ to be your guide before you said, I do. That's why you needed to make sure that you understood that you weren't entering into your wedding. Your wedding is for you. Your marriage is unto purpose. Two come together as joining, as he joins together. What he joins together, let no man put asunder. But sometimes you could be connected to something that he never joined to you. You chose that. Getting all engulfed in your wedding, you forgot about the commitment of a marriage. And that's not just in marital relationships, there are others. But right here we're dealing with wives, so let's go back to it real quick and touch basis. For wives, this means submit to your husband as to the Lord. For a husband is the head of those wives as Christ is the head of the church. He is the savior of his body, the church. As the church submits to Christ, so you wives should submit to your husbands in everything. But then he turns around and says something here. Husbands. This means love your wives. I could park right there and preach a series off of that right there. Because in your mind, husbands, if you're believing that she should just go ahead and submit to you when you're not showing yourself to be as Christ, you're wrong. Can I tell you that except for fornication, can she dissolve this marriage? Now, I don't want you to take this and go run away and go to divorce court. I want you to hear the Lord. But I need to put this out here because so many people are in painful and agonizing situations believing they cannot resolve God's words concerning this. Man of God, you have to be a man of God. You have to be a man of God. That is a loaded passage.
She is not recognized to submit to something that is not of God's. She's not. And God holds us accountable, men. Husbands, God holds us accountable. I'll show it to you. Watch. Watch this. Verse 25, for husbands, this means loves your wives just as Christ loved the church. He gave up his life for her to make her what? Holy and clean. He gave up his life for her to make her holy and clean, washed by the cleansing of God's word. Let me help you with what that means. If Christ has become the example of me being a husband, it is my responsibility by the way I live, the way I present myself, the way I love her, to get her to a place of being holy and clean. So guess who God holds accountable? Remember, we're the stubborn ones. How many times did it take for Christ to come? And he's still doing it. How many times did it take for Christ to come and knock on the door of your heart, that hardened door of our hearts, to get you to come to realize that all he came to do was to love us? And you shut the door in his face. And even now, as you accepted him as Lord and Savior, he's still out there in many cases knocking. Knocking at that hard door that you want to reinstall after he kicked it down. Knocking on that same door. So it's going to take us some time to get ourselves holy and clean. This requires us to demonstrate a different resolve and patience in such of a way that she becomes holy and clean. He holds us accountable. You're seeing it in the word for yourself. This is not Pastor Sheldon's word. This is the word of God. Let's continue. Verse 27. He did this to present her to himself as a glorious church without spot or wrinkle or any other blemish. Instead, she will be holy and without fault. This is what he talks about as far as the church and his resolve. He provided that as the example for us on how to love our wives. Which means what? It's a constant everyday cycle. The clothes you wore yesterday goes into the wash, doesn't it? You don't throw the clothes that you wore yesterday into the garbage can. You took those same clothes, you put it in the laundry because you were going to wash it so that you can have use of it again with a more clean, you know, in a clean environment. If she was the clothes, because she got dirty, did you put her away? Or do you go through the process of washing clothes? Think. Verse 28, in the same way, husbands ought to love their wives as they love their own bodies. For a man who loves his wife actually shows love for himself. Let me deal with some children stuff. Bless God. It's real quick. All right? You see the children are off the chain right about now. All right? There's a reason why you're seeing so many deaths of young people. Because they don't really understand. Because we haven't taken the time to show them. How many of you actually have your children go over some of these very same messages? Or have you made the determination that they can't handle it? Or have you made the determination that they're not interested? Or have they shown you the rebellious nature that they're not going to be interested because when they were little plants and needed to be groomed, you let the TV do that. And so now that the word of God is here, they're not here to go ahead and hear that. Do you see? But are they so far gone that God can't touch them? You know how they touch them now when they won't sit down with you? They touch them by your resolve. Do you diffuse or do you detonate? How do you speak to children? Do you cuss them out? Do you only show them frustration? Or do you demonstrate the love of God even though they need to go into the laundry themselves from time to time to get washed again, to do it again and again and again until they get to a place? The word of God says, train up a child in the way that they shall grow so that in their latter day, saints of God, in their latter day, they may not respond to it immediately. That does not mean we do not commit to purpose. Come on now. Ephesians says in 6 and verse 1 here, says, children, obey your parents in the Lord, for this is right. This is very cut and dry. Children, obey your parents in the Lord, for this is right. Honor thy father and thy mother, which is the first commandment with promise.
that it may be well with thee, and thou mayest live long on the earth. Look at what's connected to your honoring and to your obedience. How many children know this? You know, when we're getting ready to actually talk about this stuff, when we're standing over caskets, when there's little corner pockets of individuals who remember how little Johnny was off the chain. And then we quote the scripture, but we didn't pray presence of mind to demonstrate the scripture in front of little Johnny so his life could have changed. Come on now, since we got to do this correctly. You want to know another skill set? I'm showing you some stuff as I bring this down. Proverbs 15 and 1. And here we see the ability. This is one training module right here that gives you the skill set to know how to do this in a more practical sense. A soft answer, say soft answer. A soft answer turneth away wrath. A soft answer turneth away wrath. But grievous words stirs up anger. In essence, a soft answer diffuses. Grievous words can detonate. Is that what you want? You need to be skilled in this, saints of God. This is the thing that the Spirit of the Lord wants us to be able to know, okay? I have some more on this. I may do this as a Bible study. But I definitely want you to realize that anger of itself, saints of God, right? While God does give us permission. In fact, do that for me real quick as I close this out. Ephesians chapter 4. Let's go to Ephesians chapter 4. All right? Ephesians chapter 4. And we're in verse 26. Okay? Ephesians chapter 4. And we're in verse 26. Take a look at this real quick before I bring this down. Ephesians 1 to 4 says, and don't sin by letting anger control you. Scripture in New Living, in the King James Version says, be angry and sin not. Do you know how much skill you're going to need to do that? Be angry and skill not, and sin not. Don't let the sun go down while you are still angry. So even if you did get angry, God gives you a time limit. There is a timer on your anger. Oh, that's a tough one. Because I want to be mad at him for weeks and months. And I want to be just completely irate for as long as I feel it towards her. Or parents to children, or children to parents, and whatever it may be. But God gives you a time limit. Why does he give you a time limit? Watch this. Ephesians 4 says, and don't sin by letting anger control you. Don't let the sun go down while you are still angry, for anger gives a foothold to who? To the devil. Saints of God, I want to remind you that there is a big difference between angry, being angry, and having the spirit of anger. There is a big difference between being angry and the spirit of anger. This is the reason why the Lord permits us to be angry, because that expression is emotional. I won't know how you're feeling except you express it. So he gives you the parameter to be able to, or the permission, if you would, to be angry. But he gives you the parameter and the timeline as to how long to do that. Why? Because there's a difference between being angry and the spirit of anger. Being angry is an emotional expression. Being angry is an emotional expression, and the spirit of anger is a gateway. The spirit of anger is a gateway that the enemy will come in. You don't need that type of problems. All right? To reinforce that, I want you to turn to Ecclesiastes chapter 9, so touch with chapter 7 and verse 9, and I'll bring it down here. Watch this. Do not be eager in your heart to be angry. There are things in life, I am not telling you don't be human. There are things in life that will definitely bring you to a place of being angry. But let that be that it goes up against the tide of your peace. Have you ever walked against the tide? It's difficult. If you continue to flood your spirit with the word of God and worship, just like he was telling you to do, and you know, in songs and hymns, and setting your atmospheres,
training for the weeks, training for the days, training for the months, the years, training during that time. So in a split second situation, you're not trying to scramble for your peace. Your peace has always been there. Let your anger meet your peace. Let your anger meet the peace of your tide of peace. It won't consume you. Why? Do not be eager to, in your heart to be angry, for anger dwells in the heart of fools. Saints of God, I pray that you understood something in this message, and I pray that it blessed you. I pray that it gave you some nuggets to know that I have to turn around and start forgiving some stuff, to truly purge my heart out from some of the things that I've done. I think every last one of us can get to a place and point of being able to say that we're sorry. It's a beautiful thing that we can say that we're sorry here, but when it's truly meant, God could mend the situation. You married her, and you know what? Stop trying to hurt. Stop leaning to just that portion of our humanity. Not when we have access and an ability and a strategy given to us by God to be able to do it better. We choose to diffuse. And in times when we choose to detonate, we have to make sure that it always is attached to purpose, which is the controlled environment. And so we avoid the disaster of collateral damage. Let's go to God in prayer. Father, in the name of Jesus, we thank you again for this word. We thank you, Lord God, that you're so loving of us, Lord God, and you're so patient and you're so merciful, so gracious towards us. I pray that I have delivered what you sent me to deliver today. I pray that the people in their air gates have received your word. We pray as a collective body before you, Lord God, in the middle of the tumult that we may be going through, we may be going through in our families, that we're going through in societies, that, Lord God, you will continue to fashion us and mold us as the potter does to the clay. Put us on display, Lord. Give us the ability, Lord God, to learn the things we need to learn and develop the skill sets we need to live this life you came to give us. You came to bring life and life more abundantly, and we worship your majesty in gratefulness and thankfulness for this. We pray, Father, in the name of Jesus, that where there are broken areas, whether it be in marital relationships or any other relationships, Lord God, that we may have in all relationships, wherever there may be broken areas, that you will quicken our spirits, O God, to repent. You will quicken our spirits, O God, to stand again in accordance to how you laid out the parameters, Lord God. Remove the spirit of anger from us, the spirit of rage, O God, from us. Let the peaceful tongue come forward, Lord Father, and speak your truth. Let our hearts be reconditioned, O God. We thank you for this opportunity. We thank you for the blessing. We thank you for everyone, O God, that's returning seed or tithe, Father, Lord God, in this season. We thank you, Lord God, for their hearts and being diligent towards doing this, trusting you enough that you will open up the windows of heaven to pour out a blessing they won't have room to receive. Let us be mindful and diligent, Lord God, in these areas, because you are not a man that you shall lie. You'll open up those windows. You are not a man that you shall lie, nor the son of man that you knew need to repent, so we could stand upon your word. In seeking you first, O God, in seeking the kingdom and your righteousness first, you'll add everything we need. Let us do this in accordance to your will, in the glory of your excellence. We thank you for this now, and seal us in the unmatched name of Yeshua the Christ, as we together say, amen and amen.

0: Let's sing it all together. Say the Lord.
1: The Lord is my shepherd.
0: He goes before me.
1: He goes before me.
0: Defender behind me.

And thank the Lord. Amen. God is good. Hallelujah. Hallelujah. And Obadiah, verse number 17. I'm not going to preach. I'm just going to lead you through some prayers and begin to pray for you and release deliverance. We've already had a time of praise and worship. And then the word, of course, also breaks the power of demons and devils. Demons hate worship. They hate the word. They hate the presence of God. Obadiah, verse 17, says, "But upon Mount Zion shall be deliverance, and there shall be holiness, and the house of Jacob shall possess their possessions." And then in verse 21, the last verse of the book, it says, "And saviors," or deliverers, "shall come up on Mount Zion to judge the Mount of Esau, and the kingdom shall be the Lord's." We're doing a lot of teaching on Zion, and one of the characteristics of Zion is deliverance. Verse 17, it says, "Upon Mount Zion shall be deliverance." And then, of course, in verse 21, it says that saviors or deliverers shall come up on Mount Zion. So Zion is not only a place of deliverance, it is also a place of deliverers. God wants every believer to receive deliverance and also to be a deliverer. And then in verse 21, it ties in Mount Zion to the kingdom. It says the kingdom shall be the Lord's. So Zion is also a place of the kingdom, a place of authority, a place of power, a place of deliverance, and a place of deliverers. Many of you have gone through mass deliverance before. I don't think we've ever done it on a Sunday, but we're going to do it this Sunday because I wanted everyone to get a chance to get prayer. And before we do, there's some things we need to pray about. Demons will hold on to anything in your life that they can to remain. And we need to make sure that everything that the enemy would hold on to is eliminated. And we need to be able to say like Jesus, that the prince of this world comes and has nothing in me. No ground to attack, no ground to hold on to. One of the major things that I deal with in praying for people who need deliverance is that first and foremost, you must want to be delivered. You must have a desire to be delivered. You must exercise your will against the enemy. There's nothing the devil can do once you decide and you repent and decide you want to be set free. No matter how difficult your life has been, if you will make a decision now that not only will I be delivered, but deliverance will be a part of my lifestyle. Deliverance is not a one-time event. It's a part of your lifestyle. That whenever you need to be set free from something, you're willing to allow the Lord to take it away from you. And so today we're going to pray for a lot of different things and believe God for deliverance. But first, I need you to agree with me that you will receive deliverance today. And if you're not saved, if you're here today and you're backslidden or you're away from God, the first thing you need to do is you need to repent. The word repent simply means to change the way you think and to turn your life around. Make a decision. Repent and believe the gospel. The gospel is the power of God unto salvation, unto deliverance. The gospel is the good news that Jesus Christ has come. He has died. He was raised again from the dead. He rose again. He ascended. He sits on the right hand of God the Father. And that through his death and resurrection, your sins can be forgiven. And all the powers of hell can be broken off of your life. One of the major things that demons hold on to is sin. If you have sin in your life, demons will be with that sin. And so let's pray this prayer together. I want you to just bow your head and you can close your Bibles and just get ready to say these prayers with me. I'm going to share some things about unforgiveness and breaking curses. But first, we're going to deal with any sin that may be in your life. Repeat after me. Say, "Heavenly Father, I believe that Jesus Christ came and died. I believe that he became sin for me. I believe he took my sins
upon himself on the cross. And because of his blood, my sins are forgiven. I claim the blood of Jesus for cleansing from my sins and all my iniquities. Thank you, Lord, for forgiving me. I repent of anything, any way of thinking, any lifestyle that is contrary to the Word of God. I turn away from it. And I ask you, Heavenly Father, to forgive me for any sin that I've committed, knowingly or unknowingly. I repent. I ask for forgiveness, and I receive cleansing today in Jesus' name. Amen. Now, I want any woman that has had an abortion, I want you to pray this with me. And I want you to do it. We're going to do it in a way that no one has to know that you've ever done this. So let's all pray this together, even if you've never been involved in one. Say this. Say, Heavenly Father, I join my brothers and sisters in repentance for all abortion, any murder that we have committed against unborn children. In the name of Jesus, Lord, forgive our society and forgive us if we have shed innocent blood. I break the curse of murder, the curse of the vagabond, curses of guilt, shame, and condemnation. In the name of Jesus, I rebuke any spirit of death that would follow my life because of an abortion. In the name of Jesus, I renounce these spirits and I command them to leave me in Jesus' name. Now say this with me. Say, Heavenly Father, you said in your word, whosoever shall call upon the name of the Lord, it shall be delivered. I call upon the name of Jesus. I believe that Jesus died on the cross for my sins. I believe that he was buried, and on the third day he rose again. I believe he ascended into heaven and sits on the right hand of God. I believe he is coming again. I confess Jesus as my Lord and Savior. I believe that Jesus is my deliverer. In the name of Jesus, I call upon you, Lord, to deliver me and set me free from any spirit in my life that is operating that is against your will. I break all ungodly soul ties that I have with any person that I've sinned with or been involved with that is not serving you. In the name of Jesus, I loose myself from every assignment of hell, every spirit of darkness. And in the name of Jesus, I tell the enemy, I belong to Jesus. You cannot stay in my life. I remind you that you are defeated. You have been spoiled. Your power has been broken. And through the Holy Ghost, I believe that today I will receive deliverance for my life. I command every hidden spirit that would hide in my life, you must be exposed. You cannot stay. I do not want you. I want to be free. I want to live holy. I want to live clean. I am saved. I am a child of God. You have no right to operate in my body, in my mind, in my soul, and in the area of my life. I renounce you. You cannot stay against my will, but you must leave. In the name of Jesus, I believe today that deliverance is the children's bread. I am a child of God. Deliverance belongs to me. I have a right to it. And by faith, I receive it today in Jesus' name. Amen. How many believe God today? Amen.

Have you walked off track? Have you ran in the right direction but maybe fallen into a pit of depression? Don't worry. God will outstretch His hand as He's doing right now. He will be with you and He won't let you stay there for a moment longer than He will allow. He knows how much your heart can bear. He's with you, and maybe we won't get all the answers until heaven. But the answer is to all our questions, Jesus is Lord and He's faithful. Jesus' blood will never fail you. Hallelujah. Today, if you admit that you have not made your life right with Jesus Christ, today is the day where you pick up the call and you get ready to run. To first stand strong in knowing that you're beautiful, you're God's child, He loves you, He'll be with you, His grace is sufficient, that all things come together for the good for those who love Him, who've been called according to His purpose. You are called, and you today, I hope, will answer. Answer the call. Not because that you think you can take the call or endure the race on your own. That's why we give God all the glory. His grace to hear the call and His grace and mercy to run the race. Lord, we thank You for Your amazing grace. We thank You, Lord, that You are God. And You know the things that we carry and we're burdened with. And we pray in Jesus' name, You would comfort us and heal us, complete us. Lord, we pray for physical miracles all across this place, but Lord, more than a physical miracle, we pray, Lord God, that our soul would be restored in Your hands and that we'd be carried until eternity. God, we just give You praise for Your word and Your faithfulness right now. God, may You touch the believers, the ones who already have a relationship with You. And if there'd be anyone who feels tired and weary, comfort them, carry them, refresh them, give them the sight of what You see for the day, the calls You want them to make, the hugs You want them to give, the people You want us to forgive. Help us to be the light in Your love. Lord, for anyone who doesn't know You yet, we ask God that today would be the day of salvation. Today would be the day that everything changes. We pray, Lord God, that if there'd be anyone who wants God to change, who wants You to change their life, that they'd call out to You today. Would you repeat this prayer after me? Say, dear Lord Jesus, come into my heart. Forgive me of my sin. I'm so sorry for them. Thank You, Jesus, for dying on the cross and raising Yourself from the grave. Thank You, God, that You promise that as I believe in You, I will also be raised. Lord, heal my heart. Change me. Fill me with Your Holy Spirit, Your peace, Your comfort, and Your joy. I want to know You more each and every day. In Jesus' name I pray. Amen.

Psalm 145, 13 through 19. The Lord is faithful in all his words and kind in all his works. The Lord upholds all who are falling and raises up all who are bowed down. The eyes of all look to you, and you give them their food in due season. You open your hand, you satisfy the desire of every living thing. The Lord is righteous in all his ways and kind in all his works. The Lord is near to all who call on him, to all who call on him in truth. He fulfills the desire of those who fear him. He also hears their cry and saves them. First Corinthians 10, verse 13. No temptation has overtaken you that is not common to man. God is faithful, and he will not let you be tempted beyond your ability. But with the temptation, he will also provide the way of escape, that you may be able to endure it. Second Peter 3, 8 through 9. But do not overlook this one fact, 8 through 9. But do not overlook this one fact, beloved, that with the Lord one

All authority in heaven and on earth has been given to me. Go therefore and make disciples of all nations, baptizing them in the name of the Father and of the Son and of the Holy Spirit, teaching them to observe all that I have commanded you. And behold, I am with you always, to the end of the age. Mark 16:15-18. And he said to them, "Go into all the world and proclaim the gospel to the whole creation. Whoever believes and is baptized will be saved, but whoever does not believe will be condemned. And these signs will accompany those who believe. In my name they will cast out demons, they will speak in new tongues, they will pick up serpents with their hands, and if they drink any deadly poison, it will not hurt them. They will lay their hands on the sick, and they will recover." Second Timothy 4:8. "Henceforth there is laid up for me the crown of righteousness, which the Lord, the righteous judge, will award me on that day. And not only to me, but also to all who have loved his appearing." First Corinthians 6:14. "And God raised the Lord, and will also raise us up by his power." Second Corinthians 4:14. "He who raised the Lord Jesus will raise us also with Jesus and bring us with you into his presence." James 1:12. "Blessed is the man who remains steadfast under trial, for when he has stood the test, he will receive the crown of life, which God has promised to those who love him." 1 Peter 4:1-2. "Since therefore Christ suffered in the flesh, arm yourselves with the same way of thinking. For whoever has suffered in the flesh has ceased from sin, so as to live for the rest of the time in the flesh, no longer for human passions, but for the will of God." 1 John 3:1-3. "See what kind of love the Father has given to us, that we should be called children of God, and so we are. The reason why the world does not know us is that it did not know him. Beloved, we are God's children now, and what we will be has not yet appeared. But we know that when he appears, we shall be like him, because we shall see him as he is. And everyone who thus hopes in him purifies himself as he is pure." 3:1-4. "If then you have been raised with Christ, seek the things that are above, where Christ is, seated at the right hand of God. Set your minds on things that are above, not on things that are on earth. For you have died, and your life is hidden with Christ in God. When Christ, who is your life, appears, then you also will appear with him in glory." 2 Peter 3:13. "But according to his promise, we are waiting for new heavens and a new earth in which righteousness dwells." 10:9-11. "I am the door. If anyone enters by me, he will be saved and will go in and out and find pasture. The thief comes only to steal

kill and destroy. I came that they may have life and have it abundantly. I am the good shepherd. The good shepherd lays down his life for the sheep. Romans chapter 6, 22 through 23. But now that you have been set free from sin and have become slaves of God, the fruit you get leads to sanctification, and its end, eternal life. For the wages of sin is death, but the free gift of God is eternal life in Christ Jesus our Lord. Numbers 23:19. God is not man that he should lie, or a son of man that he should change his mind. Has he said, and will he not do it? Or has he spoken, and will he not fulfill it? Psalm 121. I lift up my eyes to the hills. From where does my help come? My help comes from the Lord, who made heaven and earth. He will not let your foot be moved. He who keeps you will not slumber. Behold, he who keeps Israel will neither slumber nor sleep. The Lord is your keeper. The Lord is your shade on your right hand. The sun shall not strike you by day, nor the moon by night. The Lord will keep you from all evil. He will keep your life. The Lord will keep your going out and your coming in from this time forth and forevermore. Psalm 1, 1 through 3. Blessed is the man who walks not in the counsel of the wicked, nor stands in the way of sinners, nor sits in the seat of scoffers. But his delight is in the law of the Lord, and on his law he meditates day and night. He is like a tree planted by streams of water, that yields its fruit in its season, and its leaf does not wither. In all that he does, he prospers.

Romans chapter 1, 16 through 17. For I am not ashamed of the gospel, for it is the power of God for salvation to everyone who believes, to the Jew first and also to the Greek. For in it the righteousness of God is revealed from faith for faith, as it is written, the righteous shall live by faith. Second Corinthians chapter 1, 3 through 5. Blessed be the God and Father of our Lord Jesus Christ, the Father of mercies and God of all comfort, who comforts us in all our affliction, so that we may be able to comfort those who are in any affliction with the comfort with which we ourselves are comforted by God. For as we share abundantly in Christ's sufferings, so through Christ we share abundantly in comfort too. Second Corinthians chapter 5, verse 17. Therefore, if anyone is in Christ, he is a new creation. The old has passed away. Behold, the new has come. John chapter 10, 27 through 30. My sheep hear my voice, and I know them, and they follow me. I give them eternal life, and they will never perish, and no one will snatch them out of my hand. My Father, who has given them to me, is greater than all, and no one is able to snatch them out of the Father's hand. I and the Father are one. Acts chapter 1, 7 through 8. It is not for you to know times or seasons that the Father has fixed by his own authority. But you will receive power when the Holy Spirit comes upon you, and you will be my witnesses in Jerusalem and in all Judea and Samaria and to the end of the earth. 2 Corinthians chapter 1, 20 through 22. For all the promises of God find their yes in him. That is why it is through him that we utter our amen to God for his glory. And it is God who establishes us with you in Christ, and has anointed us, and who has also put his seal on us, and given us his Spirit in our hearts as a guarantee. Acts chapter 2, 38 through 39. And Peter said to them, repent and be baptized, every one of you, in the name of Jesus Christ, for the forgiveness of your sins. And you will receive the gift of the Holy Spirit. For the promise is for you and for your children, and for all who are far off, everyone whom the Lord our God calls to himself. Deuteronomy 26, 17 through 19. You have declared today that the Lord is your God, and that you will walk in his ways, and keep his statutes and his commandments and his rules, and will obey his voice. And the Lord has declared today that you are a people for his treasured possession, as he has promised you, and that you are to keep all his commandments, and that he will set you in praise and in fame and in honor high above all nations that he has made, and that you shall be a people holy to the Lord your God, as he promised. Hebrews chapter 10, 19 through 23. Therefore, brothers,
Since we have confidence to enter the holy places by the blood of Jesus, by the new and living way that he opened for us through the curtain, that is through his flesh, and since we have a great priest over the house of God, let us draw near with a true heart in full assurance of faith, with our hearts sprinkled clean from an evil conscience and our bodies washed with pure water. Let us hold fast the confession of our hope without wavering, for he who promised is faithful. Exodus 14:13-14. And Moses said to the people, "Fear not, stand firm, and see the salvation of the Lord, which he will work for you today. For the Egyptians whom you see today, you shall never see again. The Lord will fight for you, and you have only to be silent." Isaiah 43:1-3. "But now, thus says the Lord, he who created you, O Jacob, he who formed you, O Israel, fear not, for I have redeemed you. I have called you by name. You are mine. When you pass through the waters, I will be with you, and through the rivers, they shall not overwhelm you. When you walk through fire, you shall not be burned, and the flame shall not consume you. For I am the Lord your God, the Holy One of Israel, your Savior." Isaiah 54:10. "For the mountains may depart, and the hills be removed, but my steadfast love shall not depart from you, and my covenant of peace shall not be removed, says the Lord, who has compassion on you." Isaiah 54:13-14. "All your children shall be taught by the Lord, and great shall be the peace of your children. In righteousness you shall be established. You shall be far from oppression, for you shall not fear, and from terror, for it shall not come near you. And great shall be the peace of your children. In righteousness you shall be established. You shall be far from oppression, for you shall not fear, and from terror, for it shall not come near you." Isaiah 54:13-14. "No weapon that is fashioned against you shall succeed, and you shall refute every tongue that rises against you in judgment. This is the heritage of the servants of the Lord, and their vindication from me, declares the Lord." Isaiah 58:6-12. "Is not this the fast that I choose? To loose the bonds of wickedness, to undo the straps of the yoke, to let the oppressed go free, and to break every yoke? Is it not to share your bread with the hungry and bring the homeless poor into your house? When you see the naked, to cover him, and not to hide yourself from your own flesh? Then shall your light break forth like the dawn, and your healing shall spring up speedily. Your righteousness shall go before you. The glory of the Lord shall be your rear guard. Then you shall call, and the Lord will answer. You shall cry, and he will say, 'Here I am.' If you take away the yoke from your midst,
the pointing of the finger and speaking wickedness. If you pour yourself out for the hungry and satisfy the desire of the afflicted, then shall your light rise in the darkness and your gloom be as the noonday. And the Lord will guide you continually and satisfy your desire in scorched places and make your bones strong. And you shall be like a watered garden, like a spring of water whose waters do not fail. And your ancient ruins shall be rebuilt. You shall raise up the foundations of many generations. You shall be called the repairer of the breach, the restorer of streets to dwell in. James 1, 2 through 5. Count it all joy, my brothers, when you meet trials of various kinds. For you know that the testing of your faith produces steadfastness. And let steadfastness have its full effect, that you may be perfect and complete, lacking in nothing. If any of you lacks wisdom, let him ask God, who gives generously to all without reproach, and it will be given him. James chapter 4, 7 through 8 and verse 10. Submit yourselves therefore to God. Resist the devil and he will flee from you. Draw near to God and he will draw near to you. Humble yourselves before the Lord and he will exalt you. First John chapter 1, verse 9. If we confess our sins, he is faithful and just to forgive us our sins and to cleanse us from all unrighteousness. 2 Chronicles chapter 7, 14 through 16. If my people who are called by my name humble themselves and pray and seek my face and turn from their wicked ways, then I will hear from heaven and will forgive their sin and heal their land. Now my eyes will be open and my ears attentive to the prayer that is made in this place. For now I have chosen and consecrated this house that my name may be there forever. My eyes and my heart will be there for all time. Deuteronomy chapter 31, 6 through 8. Be strong and courageous. Do not fear or be in dread of them, for it is the Lord your God who goes with you. He will not leave you or forsake you. Then Moses summoned Joshua and said to him in the sight of all Israel, be strong and courageous. For you shall go with this people into the land that the Lord has sworn to their fathers to give them, and you shall put them in possession of it. It is the Lord who goes before you. He will be with you. He will not leave you or forsake you. Do not fear or be dismayed. Jeremiah 29, 11 through 14. For I know the plans I have for you, declares the Lord. Plans for welfare and not for evil, to give you a future and a hope. Then you will call upon me and come and pray to me, and I will hear you. You will seek me and find me, when you seek me with all your heart. I will be found by you, declares the Lord. John chapter 3, 16 through 17.
For God so loved the world that he gave his only Son, that whoever believes in him should not perish, but have eternal life. For God did not send his Son into the world to condemn the world, but in order that the world might be saved through him. John chapter 8, 34 through 36. Jesus answered them, "Truly, truly, I say to you, everyone who practices sin is a slave to sin. The slave does not remain in the house forever. The Son remains forever. So if the Son sets you free, you will be free indeed." Malachi chapter 3, 10 through 12. "Bring the full tithe into the storehouse, that there may be food in my house, and thereby put me to the test, says the Lord of hosts, if I will not open the windows of heaven for you and pour down for you a blessing until there is no more need. I will rebuke the devourer for you, so that it will not destroy the fruits of your soil, and your vine in the field shall not fail to bear, says the Lord of hosts. Then all nations will call you blessed, for you will be a land of delight, says the Lord of hosts." Mark chapter 11, 22 through 26. And Jesus answered them, "Have faith in God. Truly I say to you, whoever says to this mountain, 'Be taken up and thrown into the sea,' and does not doubt in his heart, but believes that what he says will come to pass, it will be done for him. Therefore I tell you, whatever you ask in prayer, believe that you have received it, and it will be yours. And whenever you stand praying, forgive if you have anything against anyone, so that your Father also who is in heaven may forgive you your trespasses." Joshua chapter 1, 6 through 9. "Be strong and courageous, for you shall cause this people to inherit the land that I swore to their fathers to give them. Only be strong and very courageous, being careful to do according to all the law that Moses, my servant, commanded you. Do not turn from it to the right hand or to the left, that you may have good success wherever you go. This book of the law shall not depart from your mouth, but you shall meditate on it day and night, so that you may be careful to do according to all that is written in it. For then you will make your way prosperous, and then you will have good success. Have I not commanded you? Be strong and courageous. Do not be frightened, and do not be dismayed, for the Lord your God is with you wherever you go." Philippians chapter 4, 19 through 20. "And my God will supply every need of yours according to his riches and glory in Christ Jesus. To our God and Father be glory forever and ever. Amen." Psalm chapter 37, 3 through 11. "Trust in the Lord and do good. Dwell in the land
and befriend faithfulness. Delight yourself in the Lord, and He will give you the desires of your heart. Commit your way to the Lord. Trust in Him, and He will act. He will bring forth your righteousness as the light, and your justice as the noonday. Be still before the Lord, and wait patiently for Him. Fret not yourself over the one who prospers in his way, over the man who carries out evil devices. Refrain from anger and forsake wrath. Fret not yourself. It tends only to evil. For the evildoers shall be cut off, but those who wait for the Lord shall inherit the land. In just a little while, the wicked will be no more. Though you look carefully at his place, he will not be there. But the meek shall inherit the land and delight themselves in abundant peace. Psalm chapter 50, 14 through 15. Offer to God a sacrifice of thanksgiving, and perform your vows to the Most High, and call upon me in the day of trouble. I will deliver you, and you shall glorify me.

Revelation chapter 2, 5 through 7. Remember therefore from where you have fallen. Repent and do the works you did at first. If not, I will come to you and remove your lampstand from its place, unless you repent. Yet this you have. You hate the works of the Nicolaitans, which I also hate. He who has an ear, let him hear what the Spirit says to the churches. To the one who conquers, I will grant to eat of the tree of life, which is in the paradise of God. Revelation chapter 2, 10 through 11. Be faithful unto death, and I will give you the crown of life. He who has an ear, let him hear what the Spirit says to the churches. The one who conquers will not be hurt by the second death. Revelation chapter 2, verse 17. He who has an ear, let him hear what the Spirit says to the churches. To the one who conquers, I will give some of the hidden manna, and I will give him a white stone with a new name written on the stone that no one knows except the one who receives it. Revelation chapter 2, 26 through 29. The one who conquers and who keeps my works until the end, to him I will give authority over the nations, and he will rule them with a rod of iron, as when earthen pots are broken in pieces, even as I myself have received authority from my Father, and I will give him the morning star. He who has an ear, let him hear what the Spirit says to the churches. Revelation chapter 3, verse 5. The one who conquers will be clothed thus in white garments, and I will never blot out his name from the book of life. I will confess his name before my Father and before his angels. He who has an ear, let him hear what the Spirit says to the churches. Revelation chapter 3, 10 through 13. Because you have kept my word about patient endurance, I will keep you from the hour of trial that is coming on the whole world, to try those who dwell on the earth. I am coming soon. Hold fast what you have, so that no one may seize your crown. The one who conquers, I will make him a pillar in the temple of my God. Never shall he go out of it. And I will write on him the name of my God and the name of the city of my God, the New Jerusalem, which comes down from my God out of heaven, and my own new name. He who has an ear, let him hear what the Spirit says to the churches. Revelation chapter 3, 20 through 22. Behold, I stand at the door and knock. If anyone hears my voice and opens the door, I will come in to him and eat with him, and he with me. The one who conquers, I will grant him to sit with me on my throne, as I also conquered and sat down with my Father on his throne. He who has an ear, let him hear what the Spirit says to the churches. First Peter chapter 3, 10 through 12.
Whoever desires to love life and see good days, let him keep his tongue from evil and his lips from speaking deceit. Let him turn away from evil and do good. Let him seek peace and pursue it. For the eyes of the Lord are on the righteous, and his ears are open to their prayer. But the face of the Lord is against those who do evil. Philippians chapter 4, 4 through 9. Rejoice in the Lord always. Again, I will say, rejoice. Let your reasonableness be known to everyone. The Lord is at hand. Do not be anxious about anything, but in everything, by prayer and supplication, with thanksgiving, let your requests be known to God. And the peace of God, which surpasses all understanding, will guard your hearts and your minds in Christ Jesus. Finally, brothers, whatever is true, whatever is honorable, whatever is just, whatever is pure, whatever is lovely, whatever is commendable, if there is any excellence, if there is anything worthy of praise, think about these things. What you have learned and received and heard and seen in me, practice these things, and the God of peace will be with you. Psalm chapter 34, 15 through 19. The eyes of the Lord are toward the righteous, and his ears toward their cry. The face of the Lord is against those who do evil, to cut off the memory of them from the earth. When the righteous cry for help, the Lord hears and delivers them out of all their troubles. The Lord is near to the brokenhearted and saves the crushed in spirit. Many are the afflictions of the righteous, but the Lord delivers him out of them all. Jeremiah chapter 33, 2 through 3. Thus says the Lord who made the earth, the Lord who formed it to establish it. The Lord is his name. Call to me and I will answer you and will tell you great and hidden things that you have not known. Jeremiah chapter 33, verse 6. Behold, I will bring it health and cure, and I will cure them, and I will reveal to them abundance of peace and truth. Isaiah 41, 10 through 13. Fear not, for I am with you. Be not dismayed, for I am your God. I will strengthen you. I will help you. I will uphold you with my righteous right hand. Behold, all who are incensed against you shall be put to shame and confounded. Those who strive against you shall be as nothing and shall perish. You shall seek those who contend with you, but you shall not find them. Those who war against you shall be as nothing at all. For I, the Lord your God, hold your right hand. It is I who say to you, fear not. I am the one who helps you. Isaiah 40, 27 through 31. Why do you say, O Jacob, and speak, O Israel, my way is hidden from the Lord,
and my right is disregarded by my God. Have you not known? Have you not heard? The Lord is the everlasting God, the creator of the ends of the earth. He does not faint or grow weary. His understanding is unsearchable. He gives power to the faint, and to him who has no might, he increases strength. Even youths shall faint and be weary, and young men shall fall exhausted. But they who wait for the Lord shall renew their strength. They shall mount up with wings like eagles. They shall run and not be weary. They shall walk and not faint. Matthew chapter 11, 28 through 30. Come to me, all who labor and are heavily burdened, and I will give you rest. Take my yoke upon you and learn from me, for I am gentle and humble in heart, and you will find rest for your souls. For my yoke is easy and my burden is light. Psalm 91. He who dwells in the secret place of the Most High will rest in the shadow of the Almighty. I will say of Yahweh, He is my refuge and my fortress, my God in whom I trust. For He will deliver you from the snare of the fowler and from the deadly pestilence. He will cover you with His feathers. Under His wings you will take refuge. His faithfulness is your shield and rampart. You shall not be afraid of the terror by night, nor of the arrow that flies by day, nor of the pestilence that walks in darkness, nor of the destruction that wastes at noonday. 1,000 may fall at your side, and 10,000 at your right hand, but it will not come near you. You will only look with your eyes and see the recompense of the wicked. Because you have made Yahweh your refuge and the Most High your dwelling place, no evil shall happen to you. Neither shall any plague come near your dwelling. For He will put His angels in charge of you to guard you in all your ways. They will bear you up in their hands so that you won't dash your foot against a stone. You will tread on the lion and the cobra. You will trample the young lion and the serpent underfoot. Because He has set His love on me, therefore I will deliver him. I will set him on high because he has known my name. He will call on me and I will answer him. I will be with him in trouble. I will deliver him and honor him. I will satisfy him with long life and show him my salvation. Romans chapter 8, 16 through 18. The Spirit Himself testifies with our spirit that we are children of God. And if children, then heirs, heirs of God, and joint heirs with Christ, if indeed we suffer with Him, that we may also be glorified with Him. For I consider that the sufferings of this present time are not worthy to be compared with the glory which will be revealed toward us. John chapter 14, 25 through 27. These things I have spoken to you while I am still with you. But the Helper, the Holy Spirit, whom the Father will send in my name, He will teach you all things and bring to your remembrance all that I have said to you. Peace I leave with you. My peace I give to you.
Not as the world gives do I give to you. Let not your hearts be troubled, neither let them be afraid. Romans chapter 5, 1 through 5. Therefore, since we have been justified by faith, we have peace with God through our Lord Jesus Christ. Through him, we have also obtained access by faith into this grace in which we stand, and we rejoice in hope of the glory of God. Not only that, but we rejoice in our sufferings, knowing that suffering produces endurance, and endurance produces character, and character produces hope, and hope does not put us to shame. Because God's love has been poured into our hearts through the Holy Spirit who has been given to us. Second Corinthians chapter 13, verse 11. Finally, brothers, rejoice. Aim for restoration. Comfort one another. Agree with one another. Live in peace, and the God of love and peace will be with you. Isaiah chapter 53, verse 5. But he was wounded for our transgressions, he was crushed for our iniquities. Upon him was the chastisement that brought us peace, and with his stripes we are healed. Psalm chapter 37, verse 37. Mark the blameless and behold the upright, for there is a future for the man of peace. Hebrews chapter 12, verse 11. For the moment, all discipline seems painful rather than pleasant, but later it yields the peaceful fruit of righteousness to those who have been trained by it. Matthew chapter 6, 25 through 33. Therefore I tell you, do not be anxious about your life, what you will eat or what you will drink, nor about your body, what you will put on. Is not life more than food, and the body more than clothing? Look at the birds of the air. They neither sow nor reap, nor gather into barns, and yet your heavenly Father feeds them. Are you not of more value than they? And which of you, by being anxious, can add a single hour to his span of life? And why are you anxious about clothing? Consider the lilies of the field, how they grow. They neither toil nor spin. Yet I tell you, even Solomon in all his glory was not arrayed like one of these. But if God so clothes the grass of the field, which today is alive and tomorrow is thrown into the oven, will he not much more clothe you? O you of little faith. Therefore, do not be anxious, saying, what shall we eat, or what shall we drink, or what shall we wear? For the Gentiles seek after these things, and your heavenly Father knows that you need them all. But seek first the kingdom of God and his righteousness, and all these things will be added to you.

Psalm chapter 126, 5 through 6. Those who sow in tears shall reap with shouts of joy. He who goes out weeping, bearing the seed for sowing, shall come home with shouts of joy, bringing his sheaves with him. Psalm 16, 5 through 11. The Lord is my chosen portion and my cup. You hold my lot. The lines have fallen for me in pleasant places. Indeed, I have a beautiful inheritance. I bless the Lord who gives me counsel. In the night also my heart instructs me. I have set the Lord always before me. Because he is at my right hand, I shall not be shaken. Therefore my heart is glad, and my whole being rejoices. My flesh also dwells secure. For you will not abandon my soul to Sheol, or let your Holy One see corruption. You make known to me the path of life. In your presence there's fullness of joy. At your right hand are pleasures forevermore. John 16:33. I have said these things to you, that in me you may have peace. In the world you will have tribulation, but take heart. I have overcome the world. First Peter chapter 5, 6 through 7. Humble yourselves, therefore, under the mighty hand of God, so that at the proper time he may exalt you, casting all your anxieties on him, because he cares for you.

Lamentations 3:22-23. The steadfast love of the Lord never ceases. His mercies never come to an end. They are new every morning. Great is your faithfulness. Psalm 32:7-10. You are a hiding place for me. You preserve me from trouble. You surround me with shouts of deliverance. Many are the sorrows of the wicked, but steadfast love surrounds the one who trusts in the Lord. Jeremiah 17:7-8. Blessed is the man who trusts in the Lord, whose trust is the Lord. He is like a tree planted by water that sends out its roots by the stream and does not fear when heat comes, for its leaves remain green and is not anxious in the year of drought, for it does not cease to bear fruit. Romans 8:26-30. Likewise, the Spirit helps us in our weakness, for we do not know what to pray for as we ought, but the Spirit Himself intercedes for us with groanings too deep for words. And he who searches hearts knows what is the mind of the Spirit, because the Spirit intercedes for the saints according to the will of God. And we know that for those who love God, all things work together for good, for those who are called according to his purpose. For those whom he foreknew, he also predestined to be conformed to the image of his Son, in order that he might be the firstborn among many brothers. And those whom he predestined, he also called. And those whom he called, he also justified. And those whom he justified, he also glorified. Romans chapter 8:35-39. Who shall separate us from the love of Christ? Shall tribulation, or distress, or persecution, or famine, or nakedness, or danger, or sword? As it is written, for your sake we are being killed all day long. We are regarded as sheep to be slaughtered. No, in all these things we are more than conquerors through him who loved us. For I am sure that neither death nor life, nor angels nor rulers, nor things present nor things to come, nor powers, nor height nor depth, nor anything else in all creation will be able to separate us from the love of God in Christ Jesus our Lord. Romans 10:9-13. If you confess with your mouth that Jesus is Lord, and believe in your heart that God raised him from the dead, you will be saved. For with the heart one believes and is justified, and with the mouth one confesses and is saved. For the scripture says, everyone who believes in him will not be put to shame. For there is no distinction between Jew and Greek, for the same Lord is Lord of all, bestowing his riches on all who call on him. For everyone who calls on the name of the Lord
will be saved. Psalm chapter 9:9-12. The Lord is a stronghold for the oppressed, a stronghold in times of trouble. And those who know your name put their trust in you. For you, O Lord, have not forsaken those who seek you. Sing praises to the Lord, who sits enthroned in Zion. Tell among the peoples his deeds, for he who avenges blood is mindful of them. He does not forget the cry of the afflicted. Proverbs 3:1-12. My son, do not forget my teaching, but let your heart keep my commands. For length of days and years of life and peace they will add to you. Let not steadfast love and faithfulness forsake you. Bind them around your neck. Write them on the tablet of your heart, so you will find favor and good success in the sight of God and man. Trust in the Lord with all your heart, and do not lean on your own understanding. In all your ways, acknowledge him, and he will make straight your paths. Be not wise in your own eyes. Fear the Lord and turn away from evil. It will be healing to your flesh and refreshment to your bones. Honor the Lord with your wealth and with the first fruits of all your produce. Then your barns will be filled with plenty, and your vats will be bursting with wine. My son, do not despise the Lord's discipline, or be weary of his reproof. For the Lord reproves him who he loves, as a father the son in whom he delights. James 5.

and if he has committed sins, he will be forgiven. Therefore, confess your sins to one another and pray for one another that you may be healed. The prayer of a righteous person has great power as it is working. Matthew 7:7-11. Ask, and it will be given to you. Seek, and you will find. Knock, and it will be opened to you. For everyone who asks receives, and the one who seeks finds, and to the one who knocks it will be opened. Or which one of you, if his son asks him for bread, will give him a stone? Or if he asks for a fish, will give him a serpent? If you then, who are evil, know how to give good gifts to your children, how much more will your Father who is in heaven give good things to those who ask him? Psalm 103:1-12. Bless the Lord, O my soul, and all that is within me. Bless his holy name. Bless the Lord, O my soul, and forget not all his benefits, who forgives all your iniquity, who heals all your diseases, who redeems your life from the pit, who crowns you with steadfast love and mercy, who satisfies you with good so that your youth is renewed like the eagles. The Lord works righteousness and justice for all who are oppressed. He made known his ways to Moses, his acts to the people of Israel. The Lord is merciful and gracious, slow to anger, and abounding in steadfast love. He will not always chide, nor will he keep his anger forever. He does not deal with us according to our sins, nor repay us according to our iniquities. For as high as the heavens are above the earth, so great is his steadfast love toward those who fear him. As far as the east is from the west, so far does he remove our transgressions from us. As a father shows compassion to his children, so the Lord shows compassion to those who fear him. Psalm 107:13-16. Then they cried to the Lord in their trouble, and he delivered them from their distress. He brought them out of darkness and the shadow of death, and burst their bonds apart. Let them thank the Lord for his steadfast love, for his wondrous works to the children of man. For he shatters the doors of bronze and cuts into the bars of iron. John 14:1-7. Let not your hearts be troubled. Believe in God. Believe also in me. In my Father's house are many rooms. If it were not so, would I have told you that I go to prepare a place for you? And if I go and prepare a place for you, I will come again and will take you to myself, that where I am, you may also be. And you know the way to where I am going. Thomas said to him, Lord, we do not know where you're going. How can we know the way? Jesus said to him, I am the way, and the truth, and the life. No one comes to the Father except through me. If you had known me, you would have known my Father also,

Alwan, you do know him and have seen him. John 14:12-21. Truly, truly I say to you, whoever believes in me will also do the works that I do, and greater works than these will he do, because I am going to the Father. Whatever you ask in my name, this I will do, that the Father may be glorified in the Son. If you ask me anything in my name, I will do it. If you love me, you will keep my commandments. And I will ask the Father, and he will give you another helper to be with you forever, even the Spirit of truth, whom the world cannot receive because it neither sees him nor knows him. You know him, for he dwells with you and will be in you. I will not leave you as orphans. I will come to you. Yet a little while and the world will see me no more. But you will see me. Because I live, you also will live. In that day you will know that I am in my Father, and you in me, and I in you. Whoever has my commandments and keeps them, he it is who loves me. And he who loves me will be loved by my Father, and I will love him and manifest myself to him. Mark 10:27-31. Jesus looked at them and said, "With man it is impossible, but not with God. For all things are possible with God." Peter began to say to him, "See, we have left everything and followed you." Jesus said, "Truly, I say to you, there is no one who has left house or brothers or sisters or mother or father or children or lands for my sake and for the gospel, who will not receive 100-fold now in this time, houses and brothers and sisters and mothers and children and lands, with persecutions, and in the age to come eternal life. But many who are first will be last, and the last will be first." Matthew 24:12-13. "And because lawlessness will be increased, the love of many will grow cold. But the one who endures to the end will be saved." John 15:1-11. "I am the true vine, and my Father is the vine dresser. Every branch in me that does not bear fruit, he takes away. And every branch that does bear fruit, he prunes, that it may bear more fruit. Already you are clean because of the word that I have spoken to you. Abide in me, and I in you. As the branch cannot bear fruit by itself, unless it abides in the vine, neither can you, unless you abide in me. I am the vine, you are the branches. Whoever abides in me and I in him, he it is that bears much fruit. For apart from me, you can do nothing. If anyone does not abide in me, he is thrown away like a branch and withers. And the branches are gathered, thrown into the fire and burned. If you abide in me and my words abide in you, ask whatever you wish and it will be done for you. By this my Father is glorified, that you bear much fruit and so prove to be my disciples. As the Father has loved me, so have I loved you. Abide in my love. If you keep my commandments, you will abide in my love,
just as I have kept my Father's commandments and abide in his love. These things I have spoken to you, that my joy may be in you, and that your joy may be full. 2 Peter 1, 3-11. His divine power has granted to us all things that pertain to life and godliness, through the knowledge of him who called us to his own glory and excellence, by which he granted to us his precious and very great promises, so that through them you may become partakers of the divine nature, having escaped from the corruption that is in the world because of sinful desire. For this very reason, make every effort to supplement your faith with virtue, and virtue with knowledge, and knowledge with self-control, and self-control with steadfastness, and steadfastness with godliness, and godliness with brotherly affection, and brotherly affection with love. For if these qualities are yours and are increasing, they keep you from being ineffective or unfruitful in the knowledge of our Lord Jesus Christ. For whoever lacks these qualities is so nearsighted that he is blind, having forgotten that he was cleansed from his former sins. Therefore, brothers, be all the more diligent to confirm your calling and election. For if you practice these qualities, you will never fall. For in this way there will be richly provided for you an entrance into the eternal kingdom of our Lord and Savior Jesus Christ. Job 36:10-11. He opens their ears to instruction and commands that they return from iniquity. If they listen and serve him, they complete their days in prosperity and their years in pleasantness. Psalm 46:1-7. God is our refuge and strength, a very present help in trouble. Therefore we will not fear though the earth gives way, though the mountains be moved into the heart of the sea, though its waters roar and foam, though the mountains tremble at its swelling. There is a river whose streams make glad the city of God, the holy habitation of the Most High. God is in the midst of her. She shall not be moved. God will help her when morning dawns. The nations rage, the kingdoms totter. He utters his voice, the earth melts. The Lord of hosts is with us. The God of Jacob is our fortress. Romans 6:5-14. For if we have been united with him in a death like his, we shall certainly be united with him in a resurrection like his. We know that our old self was crucified with him in order that the body of sin might be brought to nothing, so that we would no longer be enslaved to sin. For one who has died has been set free from sin. Now, if we have died with Christ, we believe that we will also live with him. We know that Christ, being raised from the dead, will never die again. Death no longer has dominion over him. For the death he died to sin once for all. But the life he lives to God. So you also must consider yourselves dead to sin and alive to God in Christ Jesus. Let not sin, therefore, reign in your mortal body, to make you obey its passions. Do not present your members to sin as instruments for unrighteousness, but present yourselves to God as those who have been brought from death to life, and your members to God as instruments for righteousness. For sin will have no dominion over you,
since you are not under law, but under grace.

Psalm 147, 1 through 6. Praise the Lord, for it is good to sing praises to our God, for it is pleasant, and a song of praise is fitting. The Lord builds up Jerusalem. He gathers the outcasts of Israel. He heals the brokenhearted and binds up their wounds. He determines the number of the stars. He gives to all of them their names. Great is our Lord and abundant in power. His understanding is beyond measure. The Lord lifts up the humble. He casts the wicked to the ground. Revelation 21, 1 through 7. Then I saw a new heaven and a new earth, for the first heaven and the first earth had passed away, and the sea was no more. And I saw the holy city, New Jerusalem, coming down out of heaven from God, prepared as a bride adorned for her husband. And I heard a loud voice from the throne saying, Behold, the dwelling place of God is with man. He will dwell with them, and they will be his people, and God himself will be with them as their God. He will wipe away every tear from their eyes, and death shall be no more. Neither shall there be mourning, nor crying, nor pain any more. For the former things have passed away. And he who was seated on the throne said, Behold, I am making all things new. Also he said, Write this down, for these words are trustworthy and true. And he said to me, It is done. I am the Alpha and the Omega, the beginning and the end. To the thirsty I will give from the spring of the water of life without payment. The one who conquers will have this heritage, and I will be his God, and he will be my son. Galatians 6, 8 through 10. For the one who sows to his own flesh will from the flesh reap corruption. But the one who sows to the Spirit will from the Spirit reap eternal life. And let us not grow weary of doing good, for in due season we will reap if we do not give up. So then, as we have opportunity, let us do good to everyone, and especially to those who are of the household of faith. Psalm 138. I give you thanks, O Lord, with my whole heart. Before the gods I sing your praise. I bow down toward your holy temple and give thanks to your name for your steadfast love and your faithfulness. For you have exalted above all things your name and your word. On the day I called, you answered me. My strength of soul you increased. All the kings of the earth shall give you thanks, O Lord, for they have heard the words of your mouth, and they shall sing of the ways of the Lord. For great is the glory of the Lord. For though the Lord is high, he regards the lowly, but the haughty he knows from afar. Though I walk in the midst of trouble, you preserve my life. You stretch out your hand against the wrath of my enemies, and your right hand delivers me. The Lord will fulfill his purpose for me. Your steadfast love, O Lord, endures forever. Do not forsake the work of your hands.
1 John 2:24 through 25. Let what you heard from the beginning abide in you. If what you heard from the beginning abides in you, then you too will abide in the Son and in the Father. And this is the promise that he made to us: eternal life. John chapter 6, 47 through 51. Truly, truly I say to you, whoever believes has eternal life. I am the bread of life. Your fathers ate the manna in the wilderness, and they died. This is the bread that comes down from heaven, so that one may eat of it and not die. I am the living bread that came down from heaven. If anyone eats of this bread, he will live forever. And the bread that I will give for the life of the world is my flesh. Matthew 6, 14 through 15. For if you forgive others their trespasses, your heavenly Father will also forgive you. But if you do not forgive others their trespasses, neither will your Father forgive your trespasses. Psalm 55, 22. Cast your burden on the Lord, and he will sustain you. He will never permit the righteous to be moved. Isaiah 52, 12. For you shall not go out in haste, and you shall not go in flight. For the Lord will go before you, and the God of Israel will be your rear guard. Psalm 32, 8. I will instruct you and teach you in the way you should go. I will counsel you with my eye upon you. Isaiah 30, 18 through 21. Therefore the Lord waits to be gracious to you, and therefore he exalts himself to show mercy to you. For the Lord is a God of justice. Blessed are all those who wait for him. For a people shall dwell in Zion, in Jerusalem. You shall weep no more. He will surely be gracious to you at the sound of your cry. As soon as he hears it, he answers you. And though the Lord give you the bread of adversity and the water of affliction, yet your teacher will not hide himself anymore, but your eyes shall see your teacher, and your ears shall hear a word behind you saying, "This is the way, walk in it," when you turn to the right or when you turn to the left. Philippians chapter 1, verse 6. And I am sure of this, that he who began a good work in you will bring it to completion at the day of Jesus Christ. Isaiah 26, verse 3. You keep him in perfect peace whose mind is stayed on you, because he trusts in you. John chapter 11, 25 through 26. Jesus said to her, "I am the resurrection and the life. Whoever believes in me, though he die, yet shall he live. And everyone who lives and believes in me shall never die." Second Corinthians 4, 16 through 18. So we do not lose heart. Though our outward self is wasting away,
Our inner self is being renewed day by day. For this light momentary affliction is preparing for us an eternal weight of glory beyond all comparison. As we look not to the things that are seen, but to the things that are unseen. For the things that are seen are transient, but the things that are unseen are eternal. Philippians 3:20-21. But our citizenship is in heaven, and from it we await a Savior, the Lord Jesus Christ, who will transform our lowly body to be like his glorious body, by the power that enables him even to subject all things to himself. Matthew 5:2-11. And he opened his mouth and taught them, saying, Blessed are the poor in spirit, for theirs is the kingdom of heaven. Blessed are those who mourn, for they shall be comforted. Blessed are the meek, for they shall inherit the earth. Blessed are those who hunger and thirst for righteousness, for they shall be satisfied. Blessed are the merciful, for they shall receive mercy. Blessed are the pure in heart, for they shall see God. Blessed are the peacemakers, for they shall be called sons of God. Blessed are those who are persecuted for righteousness' sake, for theirs is the kingdom of heaven. Blessed are you when others revile you and persecute you and utter all kinds of evil against you falsely on my account. Rejoice and be glad, for your reward is great in heaven, for so they persecuted the prophets who were before you. First John 4:4. Little children, you are from God and have overcome them, for he who is in you is greater than he who is in the world. Matthew 10:39-42. Whoever finds his life will lose it, and whoever loses his life for my sake will find it. Whoever receives you receives me, and whoever receives me receives him who sent me. The one who receives a prophet because he is a prophet will receive a prophet's reward, and the one who receives a righteous person because he is a righteous person will receive a righteous person's reward. And whoever gives one of these little ones even a cup of cold water because he is a disciple, truly I say to you, he will by no means lose his reward. Psalm 145:13-19. The Lord is faithful in all his words and kind in all his works. The Lord upholds all who are falling and raises up all who are bowed down. The eyes of all look to you, and you give them their food in due season. You open your hand, you satisfy the desire of every living thing. The Lord is righteous in all his ways and kind in all his works. The Lord is near to all who call on him, to all who call on him in truth. He fulfills the desire of those who fear him. He also hears their cry and saves them. First Corinthians 10:13. No temptation has overtaken you that is not common to man. God is faithful,
and he will not let you be tempted beyond your ability. But with the temptation, he will also provide the way of escape, that you may be able to endure it. Second Peter 3:8-9. But do not overlook this one fact, beloved, that with the Lord one day is as 1,000 years, and 1,000 years as one day. The Lord is not slow to fulfill his promise, as some count slowness, but is patient toward you, not wishing that any should perish, but that all should reach repentance. Matthew 28:18-20. And Jesus came and said to them, "All authority in heaven and on earth has been given to me. Go therefore and make disciples of all nations, baptizing them in the name of the Father and of the Son and of the Holy Spirit, teaching them to observe all that I have commanded you. And behold, I am with you always, to the end of the age." Mark 16:15-18. And he said to them, "Go into all the world and proclaim the gospel to the whole creation. Whoever believes and is baptized will be saved, but whoever does not believe will be condemned. And these signs will accompany those who believe. In my name they will cast out demons, they will speak in new tongues, they will pick up serpents with their hands, and if they drink any deadly poison, it will not hurt them. They will lay their hands on the sick, and they will recover." Second Timothy chapter 4, verse 8. "Henceforth there is laid up for me the crown of righteousness, which the Lord, the righteous judge, will award me on that day. And not only to me, but also to all who have loved his appearing." First Corinthians 6:14. "And God raised the Lord, and will also raise us up by his power." Second Corinthians 4:14. "He who raised the Lord Jesus will raise us also with Jesus and bring us with you into his presence." James chapter 1, verse 12. "Blessed is the man who remains steadfast under trial, for when he has stood the test, he will receive the crown of life, which God has promised to those who love him." 1 Peter 4:1-2. "Since therefore Christ suffered in the flesh, arm yourselves with the same way of thinking. For whoever has suffered in the flesh has ceased from sin, so as to live for the rest of the time in the flesh, no longer for human passions, but for the will of God." First John 3:1-3. "See what kind of love the Father has given to us, that we should be called children of God. And so we are. The reason why the world does not know us is that it did not know him. Beloved, we are God's children now, and what we will be has not yet appeared. But we know that when he appears, we shall be like him, because we shall see him as he is. And everyone who thus hopes in him purifies himself as he is pure." 3:1-4. "If then you have been raised with Christ, seek the things that are above, where Christ is,
seated at the right hand of God. Set your minds on things that are above, not on things that are on earth. For you have died, and your life is hidden with Christ in God. When Christ, who is your life, appears, then you also will appear with him in glory. 2 Peter 3:13. But according to his promise, we are waiting for new heavens and a new earth in which righteousness dwells. John chapter 10, 9 through 11. I am the door. If anyone enters by me, he will be saved and will go in and out and find pasture. The thief comes only to steal and kill and destroy. I came that they may have life and have it abundantly. I am the good shepherd. The good shepherd lays down his life for the sheep. Romans chapter 6, 22 through 23. But now that you have been set free from sin and have become slaves of God, the fruit you get leads to sanctification, and its end, eternal life. For the wages of sin is death, but the free gift of God is eternal life in Christ Jesus our Lord. Numbers 23:19. God is not man that he should lie, or a son of man that he should change his mind. Has he said, and will he not do it? Or has he spoken, and will he not fulfill it? Psalm 121. I lift up my eyes to the hills. From where does my help come? My help comes from the Lord, who made heaven and earth. He will not let your foot be moved. He who keeps you will not slumber. Behold, he who keeps Israel will neither slumber nor sleep. The Lord is your keeper. The Lord is your shade on your right hand. The sun shall not strike you by day, nor the moon by night. The Lord will keep you from all evil. He will keep your life. The Lord will keep your going out and your coming in from this time forth and forevermore. Psalm 1, 1 through 3. Blessed is the man who walks not in the counsel of the wicked, nor stands in the way of sinners, nor sits in the seat of scoffers. But his delight is in the law of the Lord, and on his law he meditates day and night. He is like a tree planted by streams of water that yields its fruit in its season, and its leaf does not wither. In all that he does, he prospers.

Romans chapter 1, 16 through 17. For I am not ashamed of the gospel, for it is the power of God for salvation to everyone who believes, to the Jew first and also to the Greek. For in it the righteousness of God is revealed from faith for faith. As it is written, the righteous shall live by faith. Second Corinthians chapter 1, 3 through 5. Blessed be the God and Father of our Lord Jesus Christ, the Father of mercies and God of all comfort, who comforts us in all our affliction, so that we may be able to comfort those who are in any affliction with the comfort with which we ourselves are comforted by God. For as we share abundantly in Christ's sufferings, so through Christ we share abundantly in comfort too. Second Corinthians chapter 5, verse 17. Therefore, if anyone is in Christ, he is a new creation. The old has passed away. Behold, the new has come. John chapter 10, 27 through 30. My sheep hear my voice, and I know them, and they follow me. I give them eternal life, and they will never perish, and no one will snatch them out of my hand. My Father, who has given them to me, is greater than all, and no one is able to snatch them out of the Father's hand. I and the Father are one. Acts chapter 1, 7 through 8. It is not for you to know times or seasons that the Father has fixed by his own authority, but you will receive power when the Holy Spirit comes upon you, and you will be my witnesses in Jerusalem and in all Judea and Samaria and to the end of the earth. 2 Corinthians chapter 1, 20 through 22. For all the promises of God find their yes in him. That is why it is through him that we utter our amen to God for his glory. And it is God who establishes us with you in Christ, and has anointed us, and who has also put his seal on us, and given us his Spirit in our hearts as a guarantee. Acts chapter 2, 38 through 39. And Peter said to them, repent and be baptized, every one of you, in the name of Jesus Christ, for the forgiveness of your sins. And you will receive the gift of the Holy Spirit. For the promise is for you and for your children, and for all who are far off, everyone whom the Lord our God calls to himself. Deuteronomy 26, 17 through 19. You have declared today that the Lord is your God, and that you will walk in his ways, and keep his statutes and his commandments and his rules, and will obey his voice. And the Lord has declared today that you are a people for his treasured possession, as he has promised you, and that you are to keep all his commandments, and that he will set you in praise and in fame and in honor high above all nations that he has made, and that you shall be a people holy to the Lord your God, as he promised. Hebrews chapter 10, 19 through 23. Therefore, brothers,
Since we have confidence to enter the holy places by the blood of Jesus, by the new and living way that he opened for us through the curtain, that is through his flesh, and since we have a great priest over the house of God, let us draw near with a true heart in full assurance of faith, with our hearts sprinkled clean from an evil conscience and our bodies washed with pure water. Let us hold fast the confession of our hope without wavering, for he who promised is faithful. Exodus 14:13-14. And Moses said to the people, "Fear not, stand firm, and see the salvation of the Lord, which he will work for you today. For the Egyptians whom you see today, you shall never see again. The Lord will fight for you, and you have only to be silent." Isaiah 43:1-3. But now, thus says the Lord, he who created you, O Jacob, he who formed you, O Israel, fear not, for I have redeemed you. I have called you by name. You are mine. When you pass through the waters, I will be with you, and through the rivers, they shall not overwhelm you. When you walk through fire, you shall not be burned, and the flame shall not consume you. For I am the Lord your God, the Holy One of Israel, your Savior. Isaiah 54:10. For the mountains may depart and the hills be removed, but my steadfast love shall not depart from you, and my covenant of peace shall not be removed, says the Lord, who has compassion on you. Isaiah 54:13-14. All your children shall be taught by the Lord, and great shall be the peace of your children. In righteousness you shall be established. You shall be far from oppression, for you shall not fear, and from terror, for it shall not come near you. And great shall be the peace of your children. In righteousness you shall be established. You shall be far from oppression, for you shall not fear, and from terror, for it shall not come near you. Isaiah 54:13-14. No weapon that is fashioned against you shall succeed, and you shall refute every tongue that rises against you in judgment. This is the heritage of the servants of the Lord, and their vindication from me, declares the Lord. Isaiah 58:6-12. Is not this the fast that I choose? To loose the bonds of wickedness, to undo the straps of the yoke, to let the oppressed go free, and to break every yoke? Is it not to share your bread with the hungry and bring the homeless poor into your house? When you see the naked, to cover him, and not to hide yourself from your own flesh? Then shall your light break forth like the dawn, and your healing shall spring up speedily. Your righteousness shall go before you. The glory of the Lord shall be your rear guard. Then you shall call, and the Lord will answer. You shall cry, and he will say, "Here I am." If you take away the yoke from your midst,
the pointing of the finger and speaking wickedness. If you pour yourself out for the hungry and satisfy the desire of the afflicted, then shall your light rise in the darkness and your gloom be as the noonday. And the Lord will guide you continually and satisfy your desire in scorched places and make your bones strong. And you shall be like a watered garden, like a spring of water whose waters do not fail. And your ancient ruins shall be rebuilt. You shall raise up the foundations of many generations. You shall be called the repairer of the breach, the restorer of streets to dwell in. James 1:2-5. Count it all joy, my brothers, when you meet trials of various kinds. For you know that the testing of your faith produces steadfastness. And let steadfastness have its full effect, that you may be perfect and complete, lacking in nothing. If any of you lacks wisdom, let him ask God, who gives generously to all without reproach, and it will be given him. James 4:7-8, and verse 10. Submit yourselves therefore to God. Resist the devil, and he will flee from you. Draw near to God, and he will draw near to you. Humble yourselves before the Lord, and he will exalt you. First John 1:9. If we confess our sins, he is faithful and just to forgive us our sins and to cleanse us from all unrighteousness. 2 Chronicles 7:14-16. If my people who are called by my name humble themselves and pray and seek my face and turn from their wicked ways, then I will hear from heaven and will forgive their sin and heal their land. Now my eyes will be open and my ears attentive to the prayer that is made in this place. For now I have chosen and consecrated this house, that my name may be there forever. My eyes and my heart will be there for all time. Deuteronomy 31:6-8. Be strong and courageous. Do not fear or be in dread of them, for it is the Lord your God who goes with you. He will not leave you or forsake you. Then Moses summoned Joshua and said to him in the sight of all Israel, be strong and courageous, for you shall go with this people into the land that the Lord has sworn to their fathers to give them, and you shall put them in possession of it. It is the Lord who goes before you. He will be with you. He will not leave you or forsake you. Do not fear or be dismayed. Jeremiah 29:11-14. For I know the plans I have for you, declares the Lord. Plans for welfare and not for evil, to give you a future and a hope. Then you will call upon me and come and pray to me, and I will hear you. You will seek me and find me, when you seek me with all your heart. I will be found by you, declares the Lord. John 3:16-17.
For God so loved the world that he gave his only Son, that whoever believes in him should not perish, but have eternal life. For God did not send his Son into the world to condemn the world, but in order that the world might be saved through him. John chapter 8, 34 through 36. Jesus answered them, "Truly, truly, I say to you, everyone who practices sin is a slave to sin. The slave does not remain in the house forever. The Son remains forever. So if the Son sets you free, you will be free indeed." Malachi chapter 3, 10 through 12. "Bring the full tithe into the storehouse, that there may be food in my house, and thereby put me to the test, says the Lord of hosts, if I will not open the windows of heaven for you and pour down for you a blessing until there is no more need. I will rebuke the devourer for you, so that it will not destroy the fruits of your soil, and your vine in the field shall not fail to bear, says the Lord of hosts. Then all nations will call you blessed, for you will be a land of delight, says the Lord of hosts." Mark chapter 11, 22 through 26. And Jesus answered them, "Have faith in God. Truly I say to you, whoever says to this mountain, 'Be taken up and thrown into the sea,' and does not doubt in his heart, but believes that what he says will come to pass, it will be done for him. Therefore I tell you, whatever you ask in prayer, believe that you have received it, and it will be yours. And whenever you stand praying, forgive if you have anything against anyone, so that your Father also who is in heaven may forgive you your trespasses.

Joshua chapter 1, 6 through 9. Be strong and courageous, for you shall cause this people to inherit the land that I swore to their fathers to give them. Only be strong and very courageous, being careful to do according to all the law that Moses, my servant, commanded you. Do not turn from it to the right hand or to the left, that you may have good success wherever you go. This book of the law shall not depart from your mouth, but you shall meditate on it day and night, so that you may be careful to do according to all that is written in it. For then you will make your way prosperous, and then you will have good success. Have I not commanded you? Be strong and courageous. Do not be frightened, and do not be dismayed, for the Lord your God is with you wherever you go. Philippians chapter 4, 19 through 20. And my God will supply every need of yours according to his riches in glory in Christ Jesus. To our God and Father be glory forever and ever. Amen. Psalm chapter 37, 3 through 11. Trust in the Lord and do good. Dwell in the land and befriend faithfulness. Delight yourself in the Lord, and he will give you the desires of your heart. Commit your way to the Lord. Trust in him, and he will act. He will bring forth your righteousness as the light, and your justice as the noonday. Be still before the Lord, and wait patiently for him. Fret not yourself over the one who prospers in his way, over the man who carries out evil devices. Refrain from anger and forsake wrath. Fret not yourself. It tends only to evil. For the evildoers shall be cut off, but those who wait for the Lord shall inherit the land. In just a little while.

offer to God a sacrifice of thanksgiving and perform your vows to the Most High and call upon me in the day of trouble. I will deliver you and you shall glorify me.

Revelation chapter 2, 5 through 7. Remember therefore from where you have fallen. Repent and do the works you did at first. If not, I will come to you and remove your lampstand from its place, unless you repent. Yet this you have. You hate the works of the Nicolaitans, which I also hate. He who has an ear, let him hear what the Spirit says to the churches. To the one who conquers, I will grant to eat of the tree of life, which is in the paradise of God. Revelation chapter 2, 10 through 11. Be faithful unto death, and I will give you the crown of life. He who has an ear, let him hear what the Spirit says to the churches. The one who conquers will not be hurt by the second death. Revelation chapter 2, verse 17. He who has an ear, let him hear what the Spirit says to the churches. To the one who conquers, I will give some of the hidden manna, and I will give him a white stone with a new name written on the stone that no one knows except the one who receives it. Revelation chapter 2, 26 through 29. The one who conquers and who keeps my works until the end, to him I will give authority over the nations, and he will rule them with a rod of iron, as when earthen pots are broken in pieces, even as I myself have received authority from my Father, and I will give him the morning star. He who has an ear, let him hear what the Spirit says to the churches. Revelation chapter 3, verse 5. The one who conquers will be clothed thus in white garments, and I will never blot out his name from the book of life. I will confess his name before my Father and before his angels. He who has an ear, let him hear what the Spirit says to the churches. Revelation chapter 3, 10 through 13. Because you have kept my word about patient endurance, I will keep you from the hour of trial that is coming on the whole world, to try those who dwell on the earth. I am coming soon. Hold fast what you have, so that no one may seize your crown. The one who conquers, I will make him a pillar in the temple of my God. Never shall he go out of it. And I will write on him the name of my God and the name of the city of my God, the New Jerusalem, which comes down from my God out of heaven, and my own new name. He who has an ear, let him hear what the Spirit says to the churches. Revelation chapter 3, 20 through 22. Behold, I stand at the door and knock. If anyone hears my voice and opens the door, I will come in to him and eat with him, and he with me. The one who conquers, I will grant him to sit

with me on my throne, as I also conquered and sat down with my Father on his throne. He who has an ear, let him hear what the Spirit says to the churches. First Peter chapter 3:10-12. Whoever desires to love life and see good days, let him keep his tongue from evil. My son, do not forget my teaching, but let your heart keep my commands. For length of days and years of life and peace they will add to you. Let not steadfast love and faithfulness forsake you. Bind them around your neck. Write them on the tablet of your heart, so you will find favor and good success in the sight of God and man. Trust in the Lord with all your heart, and do not lean on your own understanding. In all your ways, acknowledge him, and he will make straight your paths. Be not wise in your own eyes. Fear the Lord and turn away from evil. It will be healing to your flesh and refreshment to your bones. Honor the Lord with your wealth and with the first fruits of all your produce. Then your barns will be filled with plenty and your vats will be bursting with wine. My son, do not despise the Lord's discipline, or be weary of his reproof. For the Lord reproves him who he loves, as a father the son in whom he delights. James 5:13-16. Is anyone among you suffering? Let him pray. Is anyone cheerful? Let him sing praise. Is anyone among you sick? Let him call for the elders of the church and let them pray over him, anointing him with oil in the name of the Lord. And the prayer of faith will save the one who is sick, and the Lord will raise him up. And if he has committed sins, he will be forgiven. Therefore, confess your sins to one another and pray for one another that you may be healed. The prayer of a righteous person has great power as it is working. Matthew 7:7-11. Ask, and it will be given to you. Seek, and you will find. Knock, and it will be opened to you. For everyone who asks receives, and the one who seeks finds, and to the one who knocks it will be opened. Or which one of you, if his son asks him for bread, will give him a stone? Or if he asks for a fish, will give him a serpent? If you then, who are evil, know how to give good gifts to your children, how much more will your Father who is in heaven give good things to those who ask him? Psalm 103:1-12. Bless the Lord, O my soul, and all that is within me. Bless his holy name. Bless the Lord, O my soul, and forget not all his benefits, who forgives all your iniquity, who heals all your diseases, who redeems your life from the pit, who crowns you with steadfast love and mercy, who satisfies you with good so that your youth is renewed like the eagles. The Lord works righteousness and justice for all who are oppressed.
He made known his ways to Moses, his acts to the people of Israel. The Lord is merciful and gracious, slow to anger and abounding in steadfast love. He will not always chide, nor will he keep his anger forever. He does not deal with us according to our sins, nor repay us according to our iniquities. For as high as the heavens are above the earth, so great is his steadfast love toward those who fear him. As far as the east is from the west, so far does he remove our transgressions from us. As a father shows compassion to his children, so the Lord shows compassion to those who fear him. Psalm 107, 13 through 16. Then they cried to the Lord in their trouble, and he delivered them from their distress. He brought them out of darkness and the shadow of death, and burst their bonds apart. Let them thank the Lord for his steadfast love, for his wondrous works to the children of man. For he shatters the doors of bronze and cuts into the bars of iron. John 14, 1 through 7. Let not your hearts be troubled. Believe in God. Believe also in me. In my Father's house are many rooms. If it were not so, would I have told you that I go to prepare a place for you? And if I go and prepare a place for you, I will come again and will take you to myself, that where I am, you may also be. And you know the way to where I am going. Thomas said to him, Lord, we do not know where you are going. How can we know the way? Jesus said to him, I am the way, and the truth, and the life. No one comes to the Father except through me. If you had known me, you would have known my Father also. From now on, you do know him and have seen him. John 14, 12 through 21. Truly, truly I say to you, whoever believes in me will also do the works that I do. And greater works than these will he do, because I am going to the Father. Whatever you ask in my name, this I will do, that the Father may be glorified in the Son. If you ask me anything in my name, I will do it. If you love me, you will keep my commandments. And I will ask the Father, and he will give you another helper to be with you forever, even the Spirit of truth, whom the world cannot receive because it neither sees him nor knows him. You know him, for he dwells with you and will be in you. I will not leave you as orphans. I will come to you. Yet a little while and the world will see me no more. But you will see me. Because I live, you also will live. In that day you will know that I am in my Father, and you in me, and I in you. Whoever has my commandments and keeps them, he it is who loves me. And he who loves me will be loved by my Father, and I will love him and manifest myself to him. Mark 10, 27 through 31. Jesus looked at them and said, with man it is impossible, but not with God. For all things are possible with God. Peter began to say to him,
See, we have left everything and followed you. Jesus said, truly, I say to you, there is no one who has left house or brothers or sisters or mother or father or children or lands for my sake and for the gospel, who will not receive 100-fold now in this time, houses and brothers and sisters and mothers and children and lands, with persecutions and in the age to come eternal life. But many who are first will be last, and the last will be first. Matthew 24:12-13. And because lawlessness will be increased, the love of many will grow cold. But the one who endures to the end will be saved. John 15:1-11. I am the true vine, and my Father is the vine dresser. Every branch in me that does not bear fruit, he takes away. And every branch that does bear fruit, he prunes, that it may bear more fruit. Already you are clean because of the word that I have spoken to you. Abide in me, and I in you. As the branch cannot bear fruit by itself, unless it abides in the vine, neither can you, unless you abide in me. I am the vine, you are the branches. Whoever abides in me and I in him, he it is that bears much fruit. For apart from me, you can do nothing. If anyone does not abide in me, he is thrown away like a branch and withers. And the branches are gathered, thrown into the fire and burned. If you abide in me and my words abide in you, ask whatever you wish and it will be done for you. By this my Father is glorified, that you bear much fruit, and so prove to be my disciples. As the Father has loved me, so have I loved you. Abide in my love. If you keep my commandments, you will abide in my love, just as I have kept my Father's commandments, and abide in his love. These things I have spoken to you, that my joy may be in you, and that your joy may be full. 2 Peter 1:3-11. His divine power has granted to us all things that pertain to life and godliness, through the knowledge of him who called us to his own glory and excellence, by which he granted to us his precious and very great promises, so that through them you may become partakers of the divine nature, having escaped from the corruption that is in the world because of sinful desire. For this very reason, make every effort to supplement your faith with virtue, and virtue with knowledge, and knowledge with self-control, and self-control with steadfastness, and steadfastness with godliness, and godliness with brotherly affection, and brotherly affection with love. For if these qualities are yours and are increasing, they keep you from being ineffective or unfruitful in the knowledge of our Lord Jesus Christ. For whoever lacks these qualities is so nearsighted that he is blind, having forgotten that he was cleansed from his former sins. Therefore, brothers, be all the more diligent to confirm your calling and election. For if you practice these qualities, you will never fall. For in this way there will be richly provided for you an entrance into the eternal kingdom of our Lord and Savior Jesus Christ. Job 36:10-11. He opens their ears to instruction and commands that they return from iniquity.
If they listen and serve him, they complete their days in prosperity and their years in pleasantness. Psalm 46, 1 through 7. God is our refuge and strength, a very present help in trouble. Therefore, we will not fear though the earth gives way, though the mountains be moved into the heart of the sea, though its waters roar and foam, though the mountains tremble at its swelling. There is a river whose streams make glad the city of God, the holy habitation of the Most High. God is in the midst of her. She shall not be moved. God will help her when morning dawns. The nations rage, the kingdoms totter. He utters his voice, the earth melts. The Lord of hosts is with us. The God of Jacob is our fortress. Romans chapter 6, 5 through 14. For if we have been united with him in a death like his, we shall certainly be united with him in a resurrection like his. We know that our old self was crucified with him in order that the body of sin might be brought to nothing, so that we would no longer be enslaved to sin. For one who has died has been set free from sin. Now, if we have died with Christ, we believe that we will also live with him. We know that Christ, being raised from the dead, will never die again. Death no longer has dominion over him. For the death he died to sin once for all. But the life he lives to God. So you also must consider yourselves dead to sin and alive to God in Christ Jesus. Let not sin, therefore, reign in your mortal body to make you obey its passions. Do not present your members to sin as instruments for unrighteousness, but present yourselves to God as those who have been brought from death to life, and your members to God as instruments for righteousness. For sin will have no dominion over you, since you are not under law, but under grace.

Psalm 147, 1 through 6. Praise the Lord, for it is good to sing praises to our God, for it is pleasant, and a song of praise is fitting. The Lord builds up Jerusalem. He gathers the outcasts of Israel. He heals the brokenhearted and binds up their wounds. He determines the number of the stars. He gives to all of them their names. Great is our Lord, and abundant in power. His understanding is beyond measure. The Lord lifts up the humble. He casts the wicked to the ground. Revelation 21, 1 through 7. Then I saw a new heaven and a new earth, for the first heaven and the first earth had passed away, and the sea was no more. And I saw the holy city, New Jerusalem, coming down out of heaven from God, prepared as a bride adorned for her husband. And I heard a loud voice from the throne saying, "Behold, the dwelling place of God is with man. He will dwell with them, and they will be his people, and God himself will be with them as their God. He will wipe away every tear from their eyes, and death shall be no more. Neither shall there be mourning, nor crying, nor pain anymore. For the former things have passed away." And he who was seated on the throne said, "Behold, I am making all things new." Also he said, "Write this down, for these words are trustworthy and true." And he said to me, "It is done. I am the Alpha and the Omega, the beginning and the end. To the thirsty I will give from the spring of the water of life without payment. The one who conquers will have this heritage, and I will be his God, and he will be my son." Galatians 6, 8 through 10. For the one who sows to his own flesh will from the flesh reap corruption. But the one who sows to the Spirit will from the Spirit reap eternal life. And let us not grow weary of doing good, for in due season we will reap if we do not give up. So then, as we have opportunity, let us do good to everyone, and especially to those who are of the household of faith. Psalm 138. I give you thanks, O Lord, with my whole heart. Before the gods I sing your praise. I bow down toward your holy temple and give thanks to your name for your steadfast love and your faithfulness. For you have exalted above all things your name and your word. On the day I called, you answered me. My strength of soul you increased. All the kings of the earth shall give you thanks, O Lord, for they have heard the words of your mouth, and they shall sing of the ways of the Lord, for great is the glory of the Lord. For though the Lord is high, he regards the lowly, but the haughty he knows from afar. Though I walk in the midst of trouble, you preserve my life. You stretch out your hand against the wrath of my enemies, and your right hand delivers me. The Lord will fulfill his purpose for me. Your steadfast love, O Lord, endures forever. Do not forsake the work of your hands.
1 John 2:24 through 25. Let what you heard from the beginning abide in you. If what you heard from the beginning abides in you, then you too will abide in the Son and in the Father. And this is the promise that he made to us: eternal life. John chapter 6, 47 through 51. Truly, truly I say to you, whoever believes has eternal life. I am the bread of life. Your fathers ate the manna in the wilderness, and they died. This is the bread that comes down from heaven, so that one may eat of it and not die. I am the living bread that came down from heaven. If anyone eats of this bread, he will live forever. And the bread that I will give for the life of the world is my flesh. Matthew 6, 14 through 15. For if you forgive others their trespasses, your heavenly Father will also forgive you. But if you do not forgive others their trespasses, neither will your Father forgive your trespasses. Psalm 55, 22. Cast your burden on the Lord, and he will sustain you. He will never permit the righteous to be moved. Isaiah 52, 12. For you shall not go out in haste, and you shall not go in flight. For the Lord will go before you, and the God of Israel will be your rear guard. Psalm 32, 8. I will instruct you and teach you in the way you should go. I will counsel you with my eye upon you. Isaiah 30, 18 through 21. Therefore the Lord waits to be gracious to you, and therefore he exalts himself to show mercy to you. For the Lord is a God of justice. Blessed are all those who wait for him. For a people shall dwell in Zion, in Jerusalem. You shall weep no more. He will surely be gracious to you at the sound of your cry. As soon as he hears it, he answers you. And though the Lord give you the bread of adversity and the water of affliction, yet your teacher will not hide himself anymore, but your eyes shall see your teacher, and your ears shall hear a word behind you saying, "This is the way, walk in it," when you turn to the right or when you turn to the left. Philippians chapter 1, verse 6. And I am sure of this, that he who began a good work in you will bring it to completion at the day of Jesus Christ. Isaiah 26, verse 3. You keep him in perfect peace whose mind is stayed on you, because he trusts in you. John chapter 11, 25 through 26. Jesus said to her, "I am the resurrection and the life. Whoever believes in me, though he die, yet shall he live. And everyone who lives and believes in me shall never die." Second Corinthians 4, 16 through 18. So we do not lose heart. Though our outward self is wasting away,
Our inner self is being renewed day by day. For this light momentary affliction is preparing for us an eternal weight of glory beyond all comparison. As we look not to the things that are seen, but to the things that are unseen. For the things that are seen are transient, but the things that are unseen are eternal. Philippians 3:20-21. But our citizenship is in heaven, and from it we await a Savior, the Lord Jesus Christ, who will transform our lowly body to be like his glorious body, by the power that enables him even to subject all things to himself. Matthew 5:2-11. And he opened his mouth and taught them, saying, Blessed are the poor in spirit, for theirs is the kingdom of heaven. Blessed are those who mourn, for they shall be comforted. Blessed are the meek, for they shall inherit the earth. Blessed are those who hunger and thirst for righteousness, for they shall be satisfied. Blessed are the merciful, for they shall receive mercy. Blessed are the pure in heart, for they shall see God. Blessed are the peacemakers, for they shall be called sons of God. Blessed are those who are persecuted for righteousness' sake, for theirs is the kingdom of heaven. Blessed are you when others revile you and persecute you and utter all kinds of evil against you falsely on my account. Rejoice and be glad, for your reward is great in heaven, for so they persecuted the prophets who were before you. First John 4:4. Little children, you are from God and have overcome them. For he who is in you is greater than he who is in the world. Matthew 10:39-42. Whoever finds his life will lose it, and whoever loses his life for my sake will find it. Whoever receives you receives me, and whoever receives me receives him who sent me. The one who receives a prophet because he is a prophet will receive a prophet's reward. And the one who receives a righteous person because he is a righteous person will receive a righteous person's reward. And whoever gives one of these little ones even a cup of cold water because he is a disciple, truly I say to you, he will by no means lose his reward. Psalm 145:13-19. The Lord is faithful in all his words, and kind in all his works. The Lord upholds all who are falling, and raises up all who are bowed down. The eyes of all look to you, and you give them their food in due season. You open your hand, you satisfy the desire of every living thing. The Lord is righteous in all his ways and kind in all his works. The Lord is near to all who call on him, to all who call on him in truth. He fulfills the desire of those who fear him. He also hears their cry and saves them. First Corinthians 10:13. No temptation has overtaken you that is not common to man. God is faithful,
and he will not let you be tempted beyond your ability. But with the temptation, he will also provide the way of escape, that you may be able to endure it. Second Peter 3:8-9. But do not overlook this one fact, beloved, that with the Lord one day is as 1,000 years, and 1,000 years as one day. The Lord is not slow to fulfill his promise, as some count slowness, but is patient toward you, not wishing that any should perish, but that all should reach repentance. Matthew 28:18-20. And Jesus came and said to them, "All authority in heaven and on earth has been given to me. Go therefore and make disciples of all nations, baptizing them in the name of the Father and of the Son and of the Holy Spirit, teaching them to observe all that I have commanded you. And behold, I am with you always, to the end of the age." Mark 16:15-18. And he said to them, "Go into all the world and proclaim the gospel to the whole creation. Whoever believes and is baptized will be saved. But whoever does not believe will be condemned. And these signs will accompany those who believe. In my name they will cast out demons, they will speak in new tongues, they will pick up serpents with their hands, and if they drink any deadly poison, it will not hurt them. They will lay their hands on the sick, and they will recover." Second Timothy chapter 4, verse 8. "Henceforth there is laid up for me the crown of righteousness, which the Lord, the righteous judge, will award me on that day. And not only to me, but also to all who have loved his appearing." First Corinthians 6:14. "And God raised the Lord, and will also raise us up by his power." Second Corinthians 4:14. "He who raised the Lord Jesus will raise us also with Jesus and bring us with you into his presence." James chapter 1 verse 12. "Blessed is the man who remains steadfast under trial, for when he has stood the test, he will receive the crown of life, which God has promised to those who love him." 1 Peter 4:1-2. "Since therefore Christ suffered in the flesh, arm yourselves with the same way of thinking. For whoever has suffered in the flesh has ceased from sin, so as to live for the rest of the time in the flesh, no longer for human passions, but for the will of God." First John 3:1-3. "See what kind of love the Father has given to us, that we should be called children of God. And so we are. The reason why the world does not know us is that it did not know him. Beloved, we are God's children now, and what we will be has not yet appeared. But we know that when he appears, we shall be like him, because we shall see him as he is. And everyone who thus hopes in him purifies himself as he is pure." Colossians chapter 3:1-4. "If then you have been raised with Christ, seek the things that are above, where Christ is,
seated at the right hand of God. Set your minds on things that are above, not on things that are on earth. For you have died, and your life is hidden with Christ in God. When Christ, who is your life, appears, then you also will appear with him in glory. 2 Peter 3:13. But according to his promise, we are waiting for new heavens and a new earth in which righteousness dwells. John chapter 10, 9 through 11. I am the door. If anyone enters by me, he will be saved and will go in and out and find pasture. The thief comes only to steal and kill and destroy. I came that they may have life and have it abundantly. I am the good shepherd. The good shepherd lays down his life for the sheep. Romans chapter 6, 22 through 23. But now that you have been set free from sin and have become slaves of God, the fruit you get leads to sanctification, and its end, eternal life. For the wages of sin is death, but the free gift of God is eternal life in Christ Jesus our Lord. Numbers 23:19. God is not man that he should lie, or a son of man that he should change his mind. Has he said, and will he not do it? Or has he spoken, and will he not fulfill it? Psalm 121. I lift up my eyes to the hills. From where does my help come? My help comes from the Lord, who made heaven and earth. He will not let your foot be moved. He who keeps you will not slumber. Behold, he who keeps Israel will neither slumber nor sleep. The Lord is your keeper. The Lord is your shade on your right hand. The sun shall not strike you by day, nor the moon by night. The Lord will keep you from all evil. He will keep your life. The Lord will keep your going out and your coming in from this time forth and forevermore. Psalm 1, 1 through 3. Blessed is the man who walks not in the counsel of the wicked, nor stands in the way of sinners, nor sits in the seat of scoffers. But his delight is in the law of the Lord, and on his law he meditates day and night. He is like a tree planted by streams of water that yields its fruit in its season, and its leaf does not wither. In all that he does, he prospers.

Romans chapter 1, 16 through 17. For I am not ashamed of the gospel, for it is the power of God for salvation to everyone who believes, to the Jew first and also to the Greek. For in it the righteousness of God is revealed from faith for faith. As it is written, the righteous shall live by faith. Second Corinthians chapter 1, 3 through 5. Blessed be the God and Father of our Lord Jesus Christ, the Father of mercies and God of all comfort, who comforts us in all our affliction, so that we may be able to comfort those who are in any affliction with the comfort with which we ourselves are comforted by God. For as we share abundantly in Christ's sufferings, so through Christ we share abundantly in comfort too. Second Corinthians chapter 5, verse 17. Therefore, if anyone is in Christ, he is a new creation. The old has passed away. Behold, the new has come. John chapter 10, 27 through 30. My sheep hear my voice, and I know them, and they follow me. I give them eternal life, and they will never perish, and no one will snatch them out of my hand. My Father, who has given them to me, is greater than all, and no one is able to snatch them out of the Father's hand. I and the Father are one. Acts chapter 1, 7 through 8. It is not for you to know times or seasons that the Father has fixed by his own authority. But you will receive power when the Holy Spirit comes upon you, and you will be my witnesses in Jerusalem and in all Judea and Samaria and to the end of the earth. 2 Corinthians chapter 1, 20 through 22. For all the promises of God find their yes in him. That is why it is through him that we utter our amen to God for his glory. And it is God who establishes us with you in Christ, and has anointed us, and who has also put his seal on us, and given us his Spirit in our hearts as a guarantee. Acts chapter 2, 38 through 39. And Peter said to them, repent and be baptized, every one of you, in the name of Jesus Christ, for the forgiveness of your sins. And you will receive the gift of the Holy Spirit. For the promise is for you and for your children, and for all who are far off, everyone whom the Lord our God calls to himself. Deuteronomy 26, 17 through 19. You have declared today that the Lord is your God, and that you will walk in his ways, and keep his statutes and his commandments and his rules, and will obey his voice. And the Lord has declared today that you are a people for his treasured possession, as he has promised you, and that you are to keep all his commandments, and that he will set you in praise and in fame and in honor high above all nations that he has made, and that you shall be a people holy to the Lord your God, as he promised. Hebrews chapter 10, 19 through 23. Therefore, brothers,
Since we have confidence to enter the holy places by the blood of Jesus, by the new and living way that he opened for us through the curtain, that is through his flesh, and since we have a great priest over the house of God, let us draw near with a true heart in full assurance of faith, with our hearts sprinkled clean from an evil conscience and our bodies washed with pure water. Let us hold fast the confession of our hope without wavering, for he who promised is faithful. Exodus 14, 13 through 14. And Moses said to the people, "Fear not, stand firm, and see the salvation of the Lord, which he will work for you today. For the Egyptians whom you see today, you shall never see again. The Lord will fight for you, and you have only to be silent." Isaiah 43, 1 through 3. "But now, thus says the Lord, he who created you, O Jacob, he who formed you, O Israel, fear not, for I have redeemed you. I have called you by name. You are mine. When you pass through the waters, I will be with you, and through the rivers, they shall not overwhelm you. When you walk through fire, you shall not be burned, and the flame shall not consume you. For I am the Lord your God, the Holy One of Israel, your Savior." Isaiah 54:10. "For the mountains may depart, and the hills be removed, but my steadfast love shall not depart from you, and my covenant of peace shall not be removed, says the Lord, who has compassion on you." Isaiah 54, 13 and 14. "All your children shall be taught by the Lord, and great shall be the peace of your children. In righteousness you shall be established. You shall be far from oppression, for you shall not fear, and from terror, for it shall not come near you. And great shall be the peace of your children. In righteousness you shall be established. You shall be far from oppression, for you shall not fear, and from terror, for it shall not come near you." Isaiah 54, 13 through 14. "No weapon that is fashioned against you shall succeed, and you shall refute every tongue that rises against you in judgment. This is the heritage of the servants of the Lord, and their vindication from me, declares the Lord." Isaiah 58, 6 through 12. "Is not this the fast that I choose? To loose the bonds of wickedness, to undo the straps of the yoke, to let the oppressed go free, and to break every yoke? Is it not to share your bread with the hungry and bring the homeless poor into your house? When you see the naked, to cover him and not to hide yourself from your own flesh? Then shall your light break forth like the dawn, and your healing shall spring up speedily. Your righteousness shall go before you. The glory of the Lord shall be your rear guard. Then you shall call, and the Lord will answer. You shall cry, and he will say, 'Here I am.' If you take away the yoke from your midst,
the pointing of the finger and speaking wickedness. If you pour yourself out for the hungry and satisfy the desire of the afflicted, then shall your light rise in the darkness, and your gloom be as the noonday. And the Lord will guide you continually and satisfy your desire in scorched places and make your bones strong. And you shall be like a watered garden, like a spring of water whose waters do not fail. And your ancient ruins shall be rebuilt. You shall raise up the foundations of many generations. You shall be called the repairer of the breach, the restorer of streets to dwell in. James 1:2-5. Count it all joy, my brothers, when you meet trials of various kinds. For you know that the testing of your faith produces steadfastness. And let steadfastness have its full effect, that you may be perfect and complete, lacking in nothing. If any of you lacks wisdom, let him ask God, who gives generously to all without reproach, and it will be given him. James chapter 4:7-8 and verse 10. Submit yourselves therefore to God. Resist the devil and he will flee from you. Draw near to God and he will draw near to you. Humble yourselves before the Lord and he will exalt you. First John chapter 1 verse 9. If we confess our sins, he is faithful and just to forgive us our sins and to cleanse us from all unrighteousness. 2 Chronicles chapter 7:14-16. If my people who are called by my name humble themselves and pray and seek my face and turn from their wicked ways, then I will hear from heaven and will forgive their sin and heal their land. Now my eyes will be open and my ears attentive to the prayer that is made in this place. For now I have chosen and consecrated this house, that my name may be there forever. My eyes and my heart will be there for all time. My heart will be there for all time.

courageous. For you shall go with this people into the land that the Lord has sworn to their fathers to give them, and you shall put them in possession of it. It is the Lord who goes before you. He will be with you. He will not leave you or forsake you. Do not fear or be dismayed. Jeremiah 29:11-14. For I know the plans I have for you, declares the Lord. Plans for welfare and not for evil, to give you a future and a hope. Then you will call upon me and come and pray to me, and I will hear you. You will seek me and find me, when you seek me with all your heart. I will be found by you, declares the Lord. John 3:16-17. For God so loved the world that he gave his only Son, that whoever believes in him should not perish, but have eternal life. For God did not send his Son into the world to condemn the world, but in order that the world might be saved through him. John 8:34-36. Jesus answered them, "Truly, truly, I say to you, everyone who practices sin is a slave to sin. The slave does not remain in the house forever. The Son remains forever. So if the Son sets you free, you will be free indeed." Malachi 3:10-12. Bring the full tithe into the storehouse, that there may be food in my house, and thereby put me to the test, says the Lord of hosts, if I will not open the windows of heaven for you and pour down for you a blessing until there is no more need. I will rebuke the devourer for you, so that it will not destroy the fruits of your soil, and your vine in the field shall not fail to bear, says the Lord of hosts. Then all nations will call you blessed, for you will be a land of delight, says the Lord of hosts. Mark 11:22-26. And Jesus answered them, "Have faith in God. Truly I say to you, whoever says to this mountain, 'Be taken up and thrown into the sea,' and does not doubt in his heart, but believes that what he says will come to pass, it will be done for him. Therefore I tell you, whatever you ask in prayer, believe that you have received it, and it will be yours. And whenever you stand praying, forgive, if you have anything against anyone, so that your Father also who is in heaven may forgive you your trespasses.

Joshua chapter 1, 6 through 9. Be strong and courageous, for you shall cause this people to inherit the land that I swore to their fathers to give them. Only be strong and very courageous, being careful to do according to all the law that Moses, my servant, commanded you. Do not turn from it to the right hand or to the left, that you may have good success wherever you go. This book of

the law shall not depart from your mouth, but you shall meditate on it day and night, so that you may be careful to do according to all that is written in it. For then you will make your way prosperous, and then you will have good success. Have I not commanded you? Be strong and courageous. Do not be frightened, and do not be dismayed, for the Lord your God is with you wherever you go. Philippians chapter 4, 19 through 20. And my God will supply every need of yours according to his riches and glory in Christ Jesus. To our God and Father be glory forever and ever. Amen. Psalm chapter 37, 3 through 11. Trust in the Lord and do good. Dwell in the land and befriend faithfulness. Delight yourself in the Lord, and he will give you the desires of your heart. Commit your way to the Lord. Trust in him, and he will act. He will bring forth your righteousness as the light, and your justice as the noonday. Be still before the Lord, and wait patiently for him. Fret not yourself over the one who prospers in his way, over the man who carries out evil devices. Refrain from anger and forsake wrath. Fret not yourself. It tends only to evil. For the evildoers shall be cut off, but those who wait for the Lord shall inherit the land. In just a little while, the wicked will be no more. Though you look carefully at his place, he will not be there. But the meek shall inherit the land and delight themselves in abundant peace. Psalm chapter 50, 14 through 15. Offer to God a sacrifice of thanksgiving, and perform your vows to the Most High, and call upon me in the day of trouble. I will deliver you, and you shall glorify me.

Revelation chapter 2, 5 through 7. Remember therefore from where you have fallen. Repent and do the works you did at first. If not, I will come to you and remove your lampstand from its place, unless you repent. Yet this you have. You hate the works of the Nicolaitans, which I also hate. He who has an ear, let him hear what the Spirit says to the churches. To the one who conquers, I will grant to eat of the tree of life, which is in the paradise of God. Revelation chapter 2, 10 through 11. Be faithful unto death, and I will give you the crown of life. He who has an ear, let him hear what the Spirit says to the churches. The one who conquers will not be hurt by the second death. Revelation chapter 2, verse 17. He who has an ear, let him hear what the Spirit says to the churches. To the one who conquers, I will give some of the hidden manna, and I will give him a white stone with a new name written on the stone that no one knows except the one who receives it. Revelation chapter 2, 26 through 29. The one who conquers and who keeps my works until the end, to him I will give authority over the nations, and he will rule them with a rod of iron, as when earthen pots are broken in pieces, even as I myself have received authority from my Father, and I will give him the morning star. He who has an ear, let him hear what the Spirit says to the churches. Revelation chapter 3, verse 5. The one who conquers we clothed thus in white garments, and I will never blot out his name from the book of life. I will confess his name before my Father and before his angels. He who has an ear, let him hear what the Spirit says to the churches. Revelation chapter 3, 10 through 13. Because you have kept my word about patient endurance, I will keep you from the hour of trial that is coming on the whole world, to try those who dwell on the earth. I am coming soon. Hold fast what you have, so that no one may seize your crown. The one who conquers, I will make him a pillar in the temple of my God. Never shall he go out of it. And I will write on him the name of my God and the name of the city of my God, the New Jerusalem, which comes down from my God out of heaven, and my own new name. He who has an ear, let him hear what the Spirit says to the churches. Revelation chapter 3, 20 through 22. Behold, I stand at the door and knock. If anyone hears my voice and opens the door, I will come in to him and eat with him, and he with me. The one who conquers, I will grant him to sit with me on my throne, as I also conquered and sat down with my Father on his throne. He who has an ear, let him hear what the Spirit says to the churches. First Peter chapter 3, 10 through 12.
Whoever desires to love life and see good days, let him keep his tongue from evil and his lips from speaking deceit. Let him turn away from evil and do good. Let him seek peace and pursue it. For the eyes of the Lord are on the righteous, and his ears are open to their prayer. But the face of the Lord is against those who do evil. Philippians chapter 4, 4 through 9. Rejoice in the Lord always. Again, I will say, rejoice. Let your reasonableness be known to everyone. The Lord is at hand. Do not be anxious about anything, but in everything, by prayer and supplication, with thanksgiving, let your requests be known to God. And the peace of God, which surpasses all understanding, will guard your hearts and your minds in Christ Jesus. Finally, brothers, whatever is true, whatever is honorable, whatever is just, whatever is pure, whatever is lovely, whatever is commendable, if there is any excellence, if there is anything worthy of praise, think about these things. What you have learned and received and heard and seen in me, practice these things, and the God of peace will be with you. Psalm chapter 34, 15 through 19. The eyes of the Lord are toward the righteous, and his ears toward their cry. The face of the Lord is against those who do evil, to cut off the memory of them from the earth. When the righteous cry for help, the Lord hears and delivers them out of all their troubles. The Lord is near to the brokenhearted and saves the crushed in spirit. Many are the afflictions of the righteous, but the Lord delivers him out of them all. Jeremiah chapter 33, 2 through 3. Thus says the Lord who made the earth, the Lord who formed it to establish it. The Lord is his name. Call to me and I will answer you and will tell you great and hidden things that you have not known. Jeremiah chapter 33, verse 6. Behold, I will bring it health and cure, and I will cure them, and I will reveal to them abundance of peace and truth. Isaiah 41, 10 through 13. Fear not, for I am with you. Be not dismayed, for I am your God. I will strengthen you. I will help you. I will uphold you with my righteous right hand. Behold, all who are incensed against you shall be put to shame and confounded. Those who strive against you shall be as nothing and shall perish. You shall seek those who contend with you, but you shall not find them. Those who war against you shall be as nothing at all. For I, the Lord your God, hold your right hand. It is I who say to you, fear not. I am the one who helps you. Isaiah 40, 27 through 31. Why do you say, O Jacob, and speak, O Israel, my way is hidden from the Lord,
and my right is disregarded by my God. Have you not known? Have you not heard? The Lord is the everlasting God, the creator of the ends of the earth. He does not faint or grow weary. His understanding is unsearchable. He gives power to the faint, and to him who has no might, he increases strength. Even youths shall faint and be weary, and young men shall fall exhausted. But they who wait for the Lord shall renew their strength. They shall mount up with wings like eagles. They shall run and not be weary. They shall walk and not faint. Matthew chapter 11, 28 through 30. Come to me, all who labor and are heavily burdened, and I will give you rest. Take my yoke upon you and learn from me, for I am gentle and humble in heart, and you will find rest for your souls. For my yoke is easy and my burden is light. Psalm 91. He who dwells in the secret place of the Most High will rest in the shadow of the Almighty. I will say of Yahweh, He is my refuge and my fortress, my God in whom I trust. For He will deliver you from the snare of the fowler and from the deadly pestilence. He will cover you with His feathers. Under His wings you will take refuge. His faithfulness is your shield and rampart. You shall not be afraid of the terror by night, nor of the arrow that flies by day, nor of the pestilence that walks in darkness, nor of the destruction that wastes at noonday. 1,000 may fall at your side, and 10,000 at your right hand, but it will not come near you. You will only look with your eyes and see the recompense of the wicked. Because you have made Yahweh your refuge and the Most High your dwelling place, no evil shall happen to you, neither shall any plague come near your dwelling. For He will put His angels in charge of you to guard you in all your ways. They will bear you up in their hands so that you won't dash your foot against a stone. You will tread on the lion and the cobra. You will trample the young lion and the serpent underfoot. Because He has set His love on me, therefore I will deliver him. I will set him on high because he has known my name. He will call on me and I will answer him. I will be with him in trouble. I will deliver him and honor him. I will satisfy him with long life and show him my salvation. Romans chapter 8, 16 through 18. The Spirit Himself testifies with our spirit that we are children of God. And if children, then heirs, heirs of God, and joint heirs with Christ, if indeed we suffer with Him, that we may also be glorified with Him. For I consider that the sufferings of this present time are not worthy to be compared with the glory which will be revealed toward us. John chapter 14, 25 through 27. These things I have spoken to you while I am still with you. But the Helper, the Holy Spirit, whom the Father will send in my name, He will teach you all things and bring to your remembrance all that I have said to you. Peace I leave with you. My peace I give to you.
Not as the world gives do I give to you. Let not your hearts be troubled, neither let them be afraid. Romans chapter 5, 1 through 5. Therefore, since we have been justified by faith, we have peace with God through our Lord Jesus Christ. Through him, we have also obtained access by faith into this grace in which we stand, and we rejoice in hope of the glory of God. Not only that, but we rejoice in our sufferings, knowing that suffering produces endurance, and endurance produces character, and character produces hope, and hope does not put us to shame, because God's love has been poured into our hearts through the Holy Spirit who has been given to us. Second Corinthians chapter 13, verse 11. Finally, brothers, rejoice. Aim for restoration. Comfort one another. Agree with one another. Live in peace, and the God of love and peace will be with you. Isaiah chapter 53, verse 5. But he was wounded for our transgressions. He was crushed for our iniquities. Upon him was the chastisement that brought us peace, and with his stripes we are healed. Psalm chapter 37, verse 37. Mark the blameless and behold the upright, for there is a future for the man of peace. Hebrews chapter 12, verse 11. For the moment, all discipline seems painful rather than pleasant. But later, it yields the peaceful fruit of righteousness to those who have been trained by it. Matthew chapter 6, 25 through 33. Therefore I tell you, do not be anxious about your life, what you will eat or what you will drink, nor about your body, what you will put on. Is not life more than food, and the body more than clothing? Look at the birds of the air. They neither sow nor reap, nor gather into barns, and yet your heavenly Father feeds them. Are you not of more value than they? And which of you, by being anxious, can add a single hour to his span of life? And why are you anxious about clothing? Consider the lilies of the field, how they grow. They neither toil nor spin. Yet I tell you, even Solomon in all his glory was not arrayed like one of these. But if God so clothes the grass of the field, which today is alive and tomorrow is thrown into the oven, will he not much more clothe you, O you of little faith? Therefore, do not be anxious, saying, what shall we eat, or what shall we drink, or what shall we wear? For the Gentiles seek after these things, and your heavenly Father knows that you need them all. But seek first the kingdom of God and his righteousness, and all these things will be added to you.

Psalm chapter 126, 5 through 6. Those who sow in tears shall reap with shouts of joy. He who goes out weeping, bearing the seed for sowing, shall come home with shouts of joy, bringing his sheaves with him. Psalm 16, 5 through 11. The Lord is my chosen portion and my cup. You hold my lot. The lines have fallen for me in pleasant places. Indeed, I have a beautiful inheritance. I bless the Lord who gives me counsel. In the night also my heart instructs me. I have set the Lord always before me. Because he is at my right hand, I shall not be shaken. Therefore my heart is glad, and my whole being rejoices. My flesh also dwells secure. For you will not abandon my soul to Sheol, or let your Holy One see corruption. You make known to me the path of life. In your presence there's fullness of joy. At your right hand are pleasures forevermore. John 16:33. I have said these things to you, that in me you may have peace. In the world you will have tribulation, but take heart. I have overcome the world. First Peter chapter 5, 6 through 7. Humble yourselves, therefore, under the mighty hand of God, so that at the proper time he may exalt you, casting all your anxieties on him, because he cares for you.

Lamentations 3:22-23. The steadfast love of the Lord never ceases. His mercies never come to an end. They are new every morning. Great is your faithfulness.

Psalm 32, 7 and 10. You are a hiding place for me. You preserve me from trouble. You surround me with shouts of deliverance. Many are the sorrows of the wicked, but steadfast love surrounds the one who trusts in the Lord. Jeremiah 17, 7 through 8. Blessed is the man who trusts in the Lord, whose trust is the Lord. He is like a tree planted by water that sends out its roots by the stream and does not fear when heat comes, for its leaves remain green and is not anxious in the year of drought, for it does not cease to bear fruit. Romans 8, 26 through 30. Likewise, the Spirit helps us in our weakness, for we do not know what to pray for as we ought. But the Spirit Himself intercedes for us with groanings too deep for words. And He who searches hearts knows what is the mind of the Spirit, because the Spirit intercedes for the saints according to the will of God. And we know that for those who love God, all things work together for good, for those who are called according to His purpose. For those whom He foreknew, He also predestined to be conformed to the image of His Son, in order that He might be the firstborn among many brothers. And those whom He predestined, He also called. And those whom He called, He also justified. And those whom He justified, He also glorified. Romans chapter 8, 35 through 39. Who shall separate us from the love of Christ? Shall tribulation, or distress, or persecution, or famine, or nakedness, or danger, or sword? As it is written, for your sake we are being killed all day long. We are regarded as sheep to be slaughtered. No, in all these things we are more than conquerors through Him who loved us. For I am sure that neither death nor life, nor angels nor rulers, nor things present nor things to come, nor powers, nor height, nor depth, nor anything else in all creation will be able to separate us from the love of God in Christ Jesus our Lord. Romans 10, 9 through 13. If you confess with your mouth that Jesus is Lord, and believe in your heart that God raised Him from the dead, you will be saved. For with the heart one believes and is justified, and with the mouth one confesses and is saved. For the Scripture says, everyone who believes in Him will not be put to shame. For there is no distinction between Jew and Greek, for the same Lord is Lord of all, bestowing His riches on all who call on Him. For everyone who calls on the name of the Lord will be saved. Psalm chapter 9, 9 through 12. The Lord is a stronghold for the oppressed, a stronghold in times of trouble. And those who know your name put their trust in you. For you, O Lord, have not forsaken those who seek you.
sing praises to the Lord, who sits enthroned in Zion. Tell among the peoples his deeds, for he who avenges blood is mindful of them. He does not forget the cry of the afflicted. Proverbs 3:1-12. My son, do not forget my teaching, but let your heart keep my commands. For length of days and years of life and peace they will add to you. Let not steadfast love and faithfulness forsake you. Bind them around your neck. Write them on the tablet of your heart, so you will find favor and good success in the sight of God and man. Trust in the Lord with all your heart, and do not lean on your own understanding. In all your ways, acknowledge him, and he will make straight your paths. Be not wise in your own eyes. Fear the Lord, and turn away from evil. It will be healing to your flesh and refreshment to your bones. Honor the Lord with your wealth and with the first fruits of all your produce. Then your barns will be filled with plenty, and your vats will be bursting with wine. My son, do not despise the Lord's discipline, or be weary of his reproof. For the Lord reproves him who he loves, as a father the son in whom he delights. James 5:13-16. Is anyone among you suffering? Let him pray. Is anyone cheerful? Let him sing praise. Is anyone among you sick? Let him call for the elders of the church, and let them pray over him, anointing him with oil in the name of the Lord. And the prayer of faith will save the one who is sick, and the Lord will raise him up. And if he has committed sins, he will be forgiven. Therefore, confess your sins to one another and pray for one another that you may be healed. The prayer of a righteous person has great power as it is working. Matthew 7:7-11. Ask, and it will be given to you. Seek, and you will find. Knock, and it will be opened to you. For everyone who asks receives, and the one who seeks finds, and to the one who knocks it will be opened. Or which one of you, if his son asks him for bread, will give him a stone? Or if he asks for a fish, will give him a serpent? If you then, who are evil, know how to give good gifts to your children, how much more will your Father who is in heaven give good things to those who ask him? Psalm 103:1-12. Bless the Lord, O my soul, and all that is within me. Bless his holy name. Bless the Lord, O my soul, and forget not all his benefits, who forgives all your iniquity, who heals all your diseases, who redeems your life from the pit, who crowns you with steadfast love and mercy, who satisfies you with good so that your youth is renewed like the eagles. The Lord works righteousness and justice for all who are oppressed. He made known his ways to Moses,
his acts to the people of Israel. The Lord is merciful and gracious, slow to anger and abounding in steadfast love. He will not always chide, nor will he keep his anger forever. He does not deal with us according to our sins, nor repay us according to our iniquities. For as high as the heavens are above the earth, so great is his steadfast love toward those who fear him. As far as the east is from the west, so far does he remove our transgressions from us. As a father shows compassion to his children, so the Lord shows compassion to those who fear him. Psalm 107, 13 through 16. Then they cried to the Lord in their trouble, and he delivered them from their distress. He brought them out of darkness and the shadow of death, and burst their bonds apart. Let them thank the Lord for his steadfast love, for his wondrous works to the children of man. For he shatters the doors of bronze and cuts into the bars of iron. John 14, 1-7. Let not your hearts be troubled. Believe in God. Believe also in me. In my Father's house are many rooms. If it were not so, would I have told you that I go to prepare a place for you? And if I go and prepare a place for you, I will come again and will take you to myself, that where I am, you may also be. And you know the way to where I am going. Thomas said to him, Lord, we do not know where you are going. How can we know the way? Jesus said to him, I am the way, and the truth, and the life. No one comes to the Father except through me. If you had known me, you would have known my Father also. From now on, you do know him and have seen him. John 14, 12-21. Truly, truly I say to you, whoever believes in me will also do the works that I do, and greater works than these will he do, because I am going to the Father. Whatever you ask in my name, this I will do, that the Father may be glorified in the Son. If you ask me anything in my name, I will do it. If you love me, you will keep my commandments. And I will ask the Father, and he will give you another helper to be with you forever, even the Spirit of truth, whom the world cannot receive because it neither sees him nor knows him. You know him, for he dwells with you and will be in you. I will not leave you as orphans. I will come to you. Yet a little while and the world will see me no more, but you will see me. Because I live, you also will live. In that day you will know that I am in my Father, and you in me, and I in you. Whoever has my commandments and keeps them, he it is who loves me. And he who loves me will be loved by my Father, and I will love him and manifest myself to him. Mark 10, 27-31. Jesus looked at them and said, with man it is impossible, but not with God. For all things are possible with God. Peter began to say to him, see, we have left everything and followed you.
Jesus said, "Truly, I say to you, there is no one who has left house or brothers or sisters or mother or father or children or lands for my sake and for the gospel, who will not receive 100-fold now in this time, houses and brothers and sisters and mothers and children and lands with persecutions, and in the age to come eternal life. But many who are first will be last, and the last will be first." Matthew 24:12-13. "And because lawlessness will be increased, the love of many will grow cold. But the one who endures to the end will be saved." John 15:1-11. "I am the true vine, and my Father is the vine dresser. Every branch in me that does not bear fruit he takes away, and every branch that does bear fruit he prunes, that it may bear more fruit. Already you are clean because of the word that I have spoken to you. Abide in me, and I in you. As the branch cannot bear fruit by itself unless it abides in the vine, neither can you unless you abide in me. I am the vine, you are the branches. Whoever abides in me and I in him, he it is that bears much fruit. For apart from me, you can do nothing. If anyone does not abide in me, he is thrown away like a branch and withers. And the branches are gathered, thrown into the fire and burned. If you abide in me and my words abide in you, ask whatever you wish and it will be done for you. By this my Father is glorified, that you bear much fruit and so prove to be my disciples. As the Father has loved me, so have I loved you. Abide in my love. If you keep my commandments, you will abide in my love, just as I have kept my Father's commandments and abide in his love. These things I have spoken to you, that my joy may be in you and that your joy may be full." 2 Peter 1:3-11. "His divine power has granted to us all things that pertain to life and godliness, through the knowledge of him who called us to his own glory and excellence, by which he granted to us his precious and very great promises, so that through them you may become partakers of the divine nature, having escaped from the corruption that is in the world because of sinful desire. For this very reason, make every effort to supplement your faith with virtue, and virtue with knowledge, and knowledge with self-control, and self-control with steadfastness, and steadfastness with godliness, and godliness with brotherly affection, and brotherly affection with love. For if these qualities are yours and are increasing, they keep you from being ineffective or unfruitful in the knowledge of our Lord Jesus Christ. For whoever lacks these qualities is so nearsighted that he is blind, having forgotten that he was cleansed from his former sins. Therefore, brothers, be all the more diligent to confirm your calling and election. For if you practice these qualities, you will never fall. For in this way there will be richly provided for you an entrance into the eternal kingdom of our Lord and Savior Jesus Christ." Job 36:10-11. "He opens their ears to instruction and commands that they return from iniquity. If they listen and serve him, they complete their days in prosperity
in their years in pleasantness. Psalm 46, 1 through 7. God is our refuge and strength, a very present help in trouble. Therefore, we will not fear though the earth gives way, though the mountains be moved into the heart of the sea, though its waters roar and foam, though the mountains tremble at its swelling. There is a river whose streams make glad the city of God, the holy habitation of the Most High. God is in the midst of her. She shall not be moved. God will help her when morning dawns. The nations rage, the kingdoms totter. He utters his voice, the earth melts. The Lord of hosts is with us. The God of Jacob is our fortress. Romans chapter 6, 5 through 14. For if we have been united with him in a death like his, we shall certainly be united with him in a resurrection like his. We know that our old self was crucified with him in order that the body of sin might be brought to nothing, so that we would no longer be enslaved to sin. For one who has died has been set free from sin. Now, if we have died with Christ, we believe that we will also live with him. We know that Christ, being raised from the dead, will never die again. Death no longer has dominion over him. For the death he died to sin once for all. But the life he lives to God. So you also must consider yourselves dead to sin, and alive to God in Christ Jesus. Let not sin, therefore, reign in your mortal body to make you obey its passions. Do not present your members to sin as instruments for unrighteousness, but present yourselves to God as those who have been brought from death to life, and your members to God as instruments for righteousness. For sin will have no dominion over you, since you are not under law, but under grace.

Psalm 147, 1 through 6. Praise the Lord, for it is good to sing praises to our God, for it is pleasant, and a song of praise is fitting. The Lord builds up Jerusalem. He gathers the outcasts of Israel. He heals the brokenhearted and binds up their wounds. He determines the number of the stars. He gives to all of them their names. Great is our Lord, and abundant in power. His understanding is beyond measure. The Lord lifts up the humble. He casts the wicked to the ground. Revelation 21, 1 through 7. Then I saw a new heaven and a new earth, for the first heaven and the first earth had passed away, and the sea was no more. And I saw the holy city, New Jerusalem, coming down out of heaven from God, prepared as a bride adorned for her husband. And I heard a loud voice from the throne saying, "Behold, the dwelling place of God is with man. He will dwell with them, and they will be his people, and God himself will be with them as their God. He will wipe away every tear from their eyes, and death shall be no more. Neither shall there be mourning, nor crying, nor pain anymore. For the former things have passed away." And he who was seated on the throne said, "Behold, I am making all things new." Also he said, "Write this down, for these words are trustworthy and true." And he said to me, "It is done. I am the Alpha and the Omega, the beginning and the end. To the thirsty I will give from the spring of the water of life without payment. The one who conquers will have this heritage, and I will be his God, and he will be my son." Galatians 6, 8 through 10. For the one who sows to his own flesh will from the flesh reap corruption. But the one who sows to the Spirit will from the Spirit reap eternal life. And let us not grow weary of doing good, for in due season we will reap if we do not give up. So then, as we have opportunity, let us do good to everyone, and especially to those who are of the household of faith. Psalm 138. I give you thanks, O Lord, with my whole heart. Before the gods I sing your praise. I bow down toward your holy temple and give thanks to your name for your steadfast love and your faithfulness. For you have exalted above all things your name and your word. On the day I called, you answered me. My strength of soul you increased. All the kings of the earth shall give you thanks, O Lord, for they have heard the words of your mouth, and they shall sing of the ways of the Lord, for great is the glory of the Lord. For though the Lord is high, he regards the lowly, but the haughty he knows from afar. Though I walk in the midst of trouble, you preserve my life. You stretch out your hand against the wrath of my enemies, and your right hand delivers me. The Lord will fulfill his purpose for me. Your steadfast love, O Lord, endures forever. Do not forsake the work of your hands.
1 John 2:24 through 25. Let what you heard from the beginning abide in you. If what you heard from the beginning abides in you, then you too will abide in the Son and in the Father. And this is the promise that he made to us: eternal life. John chapter 6, 47 through 51. Truly, truly I say to you, whoever believes has eternal life. I am the bread of life. Your fathers ate the manna in the wilderness, and they died. I am the bread of life. Your fathers ate the manna in the wilderness, and they died. This is

15. For if you forgive others their trespasses, your heavenly Father will also forgive you. But if you do not forgive others their trespasses, neither will your Father forgive your trespasses. Psalm 55:22. Cast your burden on the Lord, and He will sustain you. He will never permit the righteous to be moved. Isaiah 52:12. For you shall not go out in haste, and you shall not go in flight. For the Lord will go before you, and the God of Israel will be your rear guard. Psalm 32:8. I will instruct you and teach you in the way you should go. I will counsel you with my eye upon you. Isaiah 30:18-21. Therefore the Lord waits to be gracious to you, and therefore He exalts Himself to show mercy to you. For the Lord is a God of justice. Blessed are all those who wait for Him. For a people shall dwell in Zion, in Jerusalem. You shall weep no more. He will surely be gracious to you at the sound of your cry. As soon as He hears it, He answers you. And though the Lord give you the bread of adversity and the water of affliction, yet your teacher will not hide Himself anymore, but your eyes shall see your teacher, and your ears shall hear a word behind you saying, "This is the way, walk in it," when you turn to the right or when you turn to the left. Philippians 1:6. And I am sure of this, that He who began a good work in you will bring it to completion at the day of Jesus Christ. Isaiah 26:3. You keep him in perfect peace whose mind is stayed on you, because he trusts in you. John 11:25-26. Jesus said to her, "I am the resurrection and the life. Whoever believes in me, though he die, yet shall he live. And everyone who lives and believes in me shall never die." Second Corinthians 4:16-18. So we do not lose heart. Though our outward self is wasting away, our inner self is being renewed day by day. For this light momentary affliction is preparing for us an eternal weight of glory beyond all comparison. As we look not to the things that are seen, but to the things that are unseen. For the things that are seen are transient, but the things that are unseen are eternal. Philippians 3:20-21. But our citizenship is in heaven, and from it we await a Savior, the Lord Jesus Christ, who will transform our lowly body to be like His glorious body, by the power that enables Him even to subject all things to Himself. Matthew 5:2-11. And He opened His mouth and taught them, saying, "Blessed are the poor in spirit, for theirs is the kingdom of heaven.

Blessed are those who mourn, for they shall be comforted. Blessed are the meek, for they shall inherit the earth. Blessed are those who hunger and thirst for righteousness, for they shall be satisfied. Blessed are the merciful, for they shall receive mercy. Blessed are the pure in heart, for they shall see God. Blessed are the peacemakers, for they shall be called sons of God. Blessed are those who are persecuted for righteousness' sake, for theirs is the kingdom of heaven. Blessed are you when others revile you and persecute you and utter all kinds of evil against you falsely on my account. Rejoice and be glad, for your reward is great in heaven, for so they persecuted the prophets who were before you. First John 4, verse 4. Little children, you are from God and have overcome them. For he who is in you is greater than he who is in the world. Matthew chapter 10, 39 through 42. Whoever finds his life will lose it, and whoever loses his life for my sake will find it. Whoever receives you receives me, and whoever receives me receives him who sent me. The one who receives a prophet because he is a prophet will receive a prophet's reward, and the one who receives a righteous person because he is a righteous person will receive a righteous person's reward. And whoever gives one of these little ones even a cup of cold water because he is a disciple, truly I say to you, he will by no means lose his reward. Psalm 145, 13 through 19. The Lord is faithful in all his words and kind in all his works. The Lord upholds all who are falling and raises up all who are bowed down. The eyes of all look to you, and you give them their food in due season. You open your hand, you satisfy the desire of every living thing. The Lord is righteous in all his ways and kind in all his works. The Lord is near to all who call on him, to all who call on him in truth. He fulfills the desire of those who fear him. He also hears their cry and saves them. First Corinthians 10, verse 13. No temptation has overtaken you that is not common to man. God is faithful, and he will not let you be tempted beyond your ability. But with the temptation, he will also provide the way of escape, that you may be able to endure it. Second Peter 3, 8 through 9. But do not overlook this one fact, beloved, that with the Lord one day is as 1,000 years, and 1,000 years as one day. The Lord is not slow to fulfill his promise, as some count slowness, but is patient toward you, not wishing that any should perish, but that all should reach repentance. Matthew 28, 18 through 20. And Jesus came and said to them, all authority in heaven and on earth has been given to me. Go therefore and make disciples of all nations, baptizing them in the name of the Father and of the Son and of the Holy Spirit, teaching them to observe all that I have commanded you. And behold, I am with you always, to the end of the age.
Mark 16:15-18. And he said to them, "Go into all the world and proclaim the gospel to the whole creation. Whoever believes and is baptized will be saved, but whoever does not believe will be condemned. And these signs will accompany those who believe. In my name they will cast out demons, they will speak in new tongues, they will pick up serpents with their hands, and if they drink any deadly poison, it will not hurt them. They will lay their hands on the sick, and they will recover." Second Timothy chapter 4, verse 8. "Henceforth there is laid up for me the crown of righteousness, which the Lord, the righteous judge, will award me on that day. And not only to me, but also to all who have loved his appearing." First Corinthians 6:14. "And God raised the Lord and will also raise us up by his power." Second Corinthians 4:14. "He who raised the Lord Jesus will raise us also with Jesus and bring us with you into his presence." James 1:12. "Blessed is the man who remains steadfast under trial, for when he has stood the test, he will receive the crown of life, which God has promised to those who love him." 1 Peter 4:1-2. "Since therefore Christ suffered in the flesh, arm yourselves with the same way of thinking. For whoever has suffered in the flesh has ceased from sin, so as to live for the rest of the time in the flesh, no longer for human passions, but for the will of God." First John 3:1-3. "See what kind of love the Father has given to us, that we should be called children of God. And so we are. The reason why the world does not know us is that it did not know him. Beloved, we are God's children now, and what we will be has not yet appeared. But we know that when he appears, we shall be like him, because we shall see him as he is. And everyone who thus hopes in him purifies himself as he is pure." 3:1-4. "If then you have been raised with Christ, seek the things that are above, where Christ is, seated at the right hand of God. Set your minds on things that are above, not on things that are on earth. For you have died, and your life is hidden with Christ in God. When Christ, who is your life, appears, then you also will appear with him in glory." 2 Peter 3:13. "But according to his promise, we are waiting for new heavens and a new earth in which righteousness dwells." 10:9-11. "I am the door. If anyone enters by me, he will be saved and will go in and out and find pasture. The thief comes only to steal and kill and destroy. I came that they may have life and have it abundantly. I am the good shepherd. The good shepherd lays down his life for the sheep." Romans 6:22-23. "But now that you have been set free from sin and have become slaves of God, the fruit you get leads to sanctification, and its end,
eternal life. For the wages of sin is death, but the free gift of God is eternal life in Christ Jesus our Lord. Numbers 23:19. God is not man that he should lie, or a son of man that he should change his mind. Has he said, and will he not do it? Or has he spoken, and will he not fulfill it? Psalm 121. I lift up my eyes to the hills. From where does my help come? My help comes from the Lord, who made heaven and earth. He will not let your foot be moved. He who keeps you will not slumber. Behold, he who keeps Israel will neither slumber nor sleep. The Lord is your keeper. The Lord is your shade on your right hand. The sun shall not strike you by day, nor the moon by night. The Lord will keep you from all evil. He will keep your life. The Lord will keep your going out and your coming in from this time forth and forevermore. Psalm 1:1-3. Blessed is the man who walks not in the counsel of the wicked, nor stands in the way of sinners, nor sits in the seat of scoffers. But his delight is in the law of the Lord, and on his law he meditates day and night. He is like a tree planted by streams of water, that yields its fruit in its season, and its leaf does not wither. In all that he does, he prospers. Romans 1:16-17. For I am not ashamed of the gospel, for it is the power of God for salvation to everyone who believes, to the Jew first and also to the Greek. For in it the righteousness of God is revealed from faith for faith, as it is written, the righteous shall live by faith. Second Corinthians 1:3-5. Blessed be the God and Father of our Lord Jesus Christ, the Father of mercies and God of all comfort, who comforts us in all our affliction, so that we may be able to comfort those who are in any affliction with the comfort with which we ourselves are comforted by God. For as we share abundantly in Christ's sufferings, so through Christ we share abundantly in comfort too. Second Corinthians 5:17. Therefore, if anyone is in Christ, he is a new creation. The old has passed away. Behold, the new has come. John 10:27-30. My sheep hear my voice, and I know them, and they follow me. I give them eternal life, and they will never perish, and no one will snatch them out of my hand. My Father, who has given them to me, is greater than all, and no one is able to snatch them out of the Father's hand. I and the Father are one. Acts 1:7-8. It is not for you to know times or seasons that the Father has fixed by his own authority.
But you will receive power when the Holy Spirit comes upon you. And you will be my witnesses in Jerusalem and in all Judea and Samaria and to the end of the earth. 2 Corinthians chapter 1, 20 through 22. For all the promises of God find their yes in Him. That is why it is through Him that we utter our amen to God for His glory. And it is God who establishes us with you in Christ, and has anointed us, and who has also put His seal on us, and given us His Spirit in our hearts as a guarantee. Acts chapter 2, 38 through 39. And Peter said to them, "Repent and be baptized, every one of you, in the name of Jesus Christ, for the forgiveness of your sins, and you will receive the gift of the Holy Spirit. For the promise is for you and for your children, and for all who are far off, everyone whom the Lord our God calls to Himself." Deuteronomy 26, 17 through 19. You have declared today that the Lord is your God, and that you will walk in His ways, and keep His statutes and His commandments and His rules, and will obey His voice. And the Lord has declared today that you are a people for His treasured possession, as He has promised you, and that you are to keep all His commandments. And that He will set you in praise and in fame and in honor high above all nations that He has made. And that you shall be a people holy to the Lord your God, as He promised. Hebrews chapter 10, 19 through 23. Therefore, brothers, since we have confidence to enter the holy places by the blood of Jesus, by the new and living way that He opened for us through the curtain, that is, through His flesh, and since we have a great priest over the house of God, let us draw near with a true heart in full assurance of faith, with our hearts sprinkled clean from an evil conscience, and our bodies washed with pure water. Let us hold fast the confession of our hope without wavering, for He who promised is faithful. Exodus 14, 13 through 14. And Moses said to the people, "Fear not, stand firm, and see the salvation of the Lord, which He will work for you today. For the Egyptians whom you see today, you shall never see again. The Lord will fight for you, and you have only to be silent." Isaiah 43, 1 through 3. But now, thus says the Lord, He who created you, O Jacob, He who formed you, O Israel, fear not, for I have redeemed you. I have called you by name. You are mine. When you pass through the waters, I will be with you, and through the rivers, they shall not overwhelm you. When you walk through fire, you shall not be burned, and the flame shall not consume you. For I am the Lord your God, the Holy One of Israel, your Savior. Isaiah 54:10. For the mountains may depart and the hills be removed, but my steadfast love shall not depart from you, and my covenant of peace shall not be removed, says the Lord, who has compassion on you.
Isaiah 54:13-14. All your children shall be taught by the Lord, and great shall be the peace of your children. In righteousness you shall be established. You shall be far from oppression, for you shall not fear, and from terror, for it shall not come near you. And great shall be the peace of your children. In righteousness you shall be established. You shall be far from oppression, for you shall not fear, and from terror, for it shall not come near you. Isaiah 54:13-14. No weapon that is fashioned against you shall succeed, and you shall refute every tongue that rises against you in judgment. This is the heritage of the servants of the Lord, and their vindication from me, declares the Lord. Isaiah 58:6-12. Is not this the fast that I choose? To loose the bonds of wickedness, to undo the straps of the yoke, to let the oppressed go free, and to break every yoke? Is it not to share your bread with the hungry and bring the homeless poor into your house? When you see the naked, to cover him, and not to hide yourself from your own flesh? Then shall your light break forth like the dawn, and your healing shall spring up speedily. Your righteousness shall go before you. The glory of the Lord shall be your rear guard. Then you shall call, and the Lord will answer. You shall cry, and he will say, "Here I am." If you take away the yoke from your midst, the pointing of the finger and speaking wickedness, if you pour yourself out for the hungry and satisfy the desire of the afflicted, then shall your light rise in the darkness, and your gloom be as the noonday. And the Lord will guide you continually and satisfy your desire in scorched places and make your bones strong. And you shall be like a watered garden, like a spring of water, whose waters do not fail. And your ancient ruins shall be rebuilt. You shall raise up the foundations of many generations. You shall be called the repairer of the breach, the restorer of streets to dwell in. James 1:2-5. Count it all joy, my brothers, when you meet trials of various kinds. For you know that the testing of your faith produces steadfastness. And let steadfastness have its full effect, that you may be perfect and complete, lacking in nothing. If any of you lacks wisdom, let him ask God, who gives generously to all without reproach, and it will be given him. James 4:7-8, and verse 10. Submit yourselves therefore to God. Resist the devil, and he will flee from you. Draw near to God, and he will draw near to you. Humble yourselves before the Lord, and he will exalt you. First John 1:9. If we confess our sins, he is faithful and just to forgive us our sins and to cleanse us from all unrighteousness. 2 Chronicles 7:14-16. If my people who are called by my name humble themselves and pray and seek my face and turn from their wicked ways,
then I will hear from heaven and will forgive their sin and heal their land. Now my eyes will be open and my ears attentive to the prayer that is made in this place. For now I have chosen and consecrated this house, that my name may be there forever. My eyes and my heart will be there for all time. Deuteronomy chapter 31, 6 through 8. Be strong and courageous. Do not fear or be in dread of them, for it is the Lord your God who goes with you. He will not leave you or forsake you. Then Moses summoned Joshua and said to him in the sight of all Israel, Be strong and courageous, for you shall go with this people into the land that the Lord has sworn to their fathers to give them, and you shall put them in possession of it. It is the Lord who goes before you. He will be with you. He will not leave you or forsake you. Do not fear or be dismayed. Jeremiah 29:11 through 14. For I know the plans I have for you, declares the Lord. Plans for welfare and not for evil, to give you a future and a hope. Then you will call upon me and come and pray to me, and I will hear you. You will seek me and find me, when you seek me with all your heart. I will be found by you, declares the Lord. John chapter 3, 16 through 17. For God so loved the world that he gave his only Son, that whoever believes in him should not perish, but have eternal life. For God did not send his Son into the world to condemn the world, but in order that the world might be saved through him. John chapter 8, 34 through 36. Jesus answered them, Truly, truly, I say to you, everyone who practices sin is a slave to sin. The slave does not remain in the house forever. The Son remains forever. So if the Son sets you free, you will be free indeed. Malachi chapter 3, 10 through 12. Bring the full tithe into the storehouse, that there may be food in my house, and thereby put me to the test, says the Lord of hosts, if I will not open the windows of heaven for you and pour down for you a blessing until there is no more need. I will rebuke the devourer for you, so that it will not destroy the fruits of your soil. And your vine in the field shall not fail to bear, says the Lord of hosts. Then all nations will call you blessed, for you will be a land of delight, says the Lord of hosts. Mark chapter 11, 22 through 26. And Jesus answered them, Have faith in God. Truly I say to you, whoever says to this mountain, be taken up and thrown into the sea, and does not doubt in his heart, but believes that what he says will come to pass, it will be done for him. Therefore I tell you, whatever you ask in prayer, believe that you have received it,
and it will be yours. And whenever you stand praying, forgive if you have anything against anyone, so that your Father also who is in heaven may forgive you your trespasses.

Joshua chapter 1, 6 through 9. Be strong and courageous, for you shall cause this people to inherit the land that I swore to their fathers to give them. Only be strong and very courageous, being careful to do according to all the law that Moses, my servant, commanded you. Do not turn from it to the right hand or to the left, that you may have good success wherever you go. This book of the law shall not depart from your mouth, but you shall meditate on it day and night, so that you may be careful to do according to all that is written in it. For then you will make your way prosperous, and then you will have good success. Have I not commanded you? Be strong and courageous. Do not be frightened, and do not be dismayed, for the Lord your God is with you wherever you go. Philippians chapter 4, 19 through 20. And my God will supply every need of yours according to his riches and glory in Christ Jesus. To our God and Father be glory forever and ever. Amen. Psalm chapter 37, 3 through 11. Trust in the Lord and do good. Dwell in the land and befriend faithfulness. Delight yourself in the Lord, and he will give you the desires of your heart. Commit your way to the Lord. Trust in him, and he will act. He will bring forth your righteousness as the light, and your justice as the noonday. Be still before the Lord, and wait patiently for him. Fret not yourself over the one who prospers in his way, over the man who carries out evil devices. Refrain from anger and forsake wrath. Fret not yourself. It tends only to evil. For the evildoers shall be cut off, but those who wait for the Lord shall inherit the land. In just a little while, the wicked will be no more. Though you look carefully at his place, he will not be there. But the meek shall inherit the land and delight themselves in abundant peace. Psalm chapter 50, 14 through 15. Offer to God a sacrifice of thanksgiving, and perform your vows to the Most High, and call upon me in the day of trouble. I will deliver you, and you shall glorify me.

Revelation chapter 2, 5 through 7. Remember therefore from where you have fallen. Repent and do the works you did at first. If not, I will come to you and remove your lampstand from its place, unless you repent. Yet this you have. You hate the works of the Nicolaitans, which I also hate. He who has an ear, let him hear what the Spirit says to the churches. To the one who conquers, I will grant to eat of the tree of life, which is in the paradise of God. Revelation chapter 2, 10 through 11. Be faithful unto death, and I will give you the crown of life. He who has an ear, let him hear what the Spirit says to the churches. The one who conquers will not be hurt by the second death. Revelation chapter 2, verse 17. He who has an ear, let him hear what the Spirit says to the churches. To the one who conquers, I will give some of the hidden manna, and I will give him a white stone with a new name written on the stone that no one knows except the one who receives it. Revelation chapter 2, 26 through 29. The one who conquers and who keeps my works until the end, to him I will give authority over the nations, and he will rule them with a rod of iron, as when earthen pots are broken in pieces, even as I myself have received authority from my Father, and I will give him the morning star. He who has an ear, let him hear what the Spirit says to the churches. Revelation chapter 3, verse 5. The one who conquers will be clothed thus in white garments, and I will never blot out his name from the book of life. I will confess his name before my Father and before his angels. He who has an ear, let him hear what the Spirit says to the churches. Revelation chapter 3, 10 through 13. Because you have kept my word about patient endurance, I will keep you from the hour of trial that is coming on the whole world, to try those who dwell on the earth. I am coming soon. Hold fast what you have, so that no one may seize your crown. The one who conquers, I will make him a pillar in the temple of my God. Never shall he go out of it. And I will write on him the name of my God and the name of the city of my God, the New Jerusalem, which comes down from my God out of heaven, and my own new name. He who has an ear, let him hear what the Spirit says to the churches. Revelation chapter 3, 20 through 22. Behold, I stand at the door and knock. If anyone hears my voice and opens the door, I will come in to him and eat with him, and he with me. The one who conquers, I will grant him to sit with me on my throne, as I also conquered and sat down with my Father on his throne. He who has an ear, let him hear what the Spirit says to the churches. First Peter chapter 3, 10 through 12.
Whoever desires to love life and see good days, let him keep his tongue from evil and his lips from speaking deceit. Let him turn away from evil and do good. Let him seek peace and pursue it. For the eyes of the Lord are on the righteous, and his ears are open to their prayer. But the face of the Lord is against those who do evil. Philippians chapter 4, 4 through 9. Rejoice in the Lord always. Again, I will say, rejoice. Let your reasonableness be known to everyone. The Lord is at hand. Do not be anxious about anything, but in everything, by prayer and supplication, with thanksgiving, let your requests be known to God. And the peace of God, which surpasses all understanding, will guard your hearts and your minds in Christ Jesus. Finally, brothers, whatever is true, whatever is honorable, whatever is just, whatever is pure, whatever is lovely, whatever is commendable, if there is any excellence, if there is anything worthy of praise, think about these things. What you have learned and received and heard and seen in me, practice these things, and the God of peace will be with you. Psalm chapter 34, 15 through 19. The eyes of the Lord are toward the righteous, and his ears toward their cry. The face of the Lord is against those who do evil, to cut off the memory of them from the earth. When the righteous cry for help, the Lord hears and delivers them out of all their troubles. The Lord is near to the brokenhearted and saves the crushed in spirit. Many are the afflictions of the righteous, but the Lord delivers him out of them all. Jeremiah chapter 33, 2 through 3. Thus says the Lord who made the earth, the Lord who formed it to establish it. The Lord is his name. Call to me and I will answer you and will tell you great and hidden things that you have not known. Jeremiah chapter 33, verse 6. Behold, I will bring it health and cure, and I will cure them, and I will reveal to them abundance of peace and truth. Isaiah 41, 10 through 13. Fear not, for I am with you. Be not dismayed, for I am your God. I will strengthen you. I will help you. I will uphold you with my righteous right hand. Behold, all who are incensed against you shall be put to shame and confounded. Those who strive against you shall be as nothing and shall perish. You shall seek those who contend with you, but you shall not find them. Those who war against you shall be as nothing at all. For I, the Lord your God, hold your right hand. It is I who say to you, fear not. I am the one who helps you. Isaiah 40, 27 through 31. Why do you say, O Jacob, and speak, O Israel, my way is hidden from the Lord,
and my right is disregarded by my God. Have you not known? Have you not heard? The Lord is the everlasting God, the creator of the ends of the earth. He does not faint or grow weary. His understanding is unsearchable. He gives power to the faint, and to him who has no might, he increases strength. Even youths shall faint and be weary, and young men shall fall exhausted. But they who wait for the Lord shall renew their strength. They shall mount up with wings like eagles. They shall run and not be weary. They shall walk and not faint. Matthew chapter 11, 28 through 30. Come to me, all who labor and are heavily burdened, and I will give you rest. Take my yoke upon you and learn from me, for I am gentle and humble in heart, and you will find rest for your souls. For my yoke is easy and my burden is light. Psalm 91. He who dwells in the secret place of the Most High will rest in the shadow of the Almighty. I will say of Yahweh, He is my refuge and my fortress, my God in whom I trust. For He will deliver you from the snare of the fowler and from the deadly pestilence. He will cover you with His feathers. Under His wings you will take refuge. His faithfulness is your shield and rampart. You shall not be afraid of the terror by night, nor of the arrow that flies by day, nor of the pestilence that walks in darkness, nor of the destruction that wastes at noonday. 1,000 may fall at your side, and 10,000 at your right hand, but it will not come near you. You will only look with your eyes and see the recompense of the wicked. Because you have made Yahweh your refuge and the Most High your dwelling place, no evil shall happen to you. Neither shall any plague come near your dwelling. For He will put His angels in charge of you to guard you in all your ways. They will bear you up in their hands so that you won't dash your foot against a stone. You will tread on the lion and the cobra. You will trample the young lion and the serpent underfoot. Because He has set His love on me, therefore I will deliver him. I will set him on high because he has known my name. He will call on me and I will answer him. I will be with him in trouble. I will deliver him and honor him. I will satisfy him with long life and show him my salvation. Romans chapter 8, 16 through 18. The Spirit Himself testifies with our spirit that we are children of God. And if children, then heirs, heirs of God, and joint heirs with Christ, if indeed we suffer with Him, that we may also be glorified with Him. For I consider that the sufferings of this present time are not worthy to be compared with the glory which will be revealed toward us. John chapter 14, 25 through 27. These things I have spoken to you while I am still with you. But the Helper, the Holy Spirit, whom the Father will send in my name, He will teach you all things and bring to your remembrance all that I have said to you. Peace I leave with you, my peace I give to you.
Not as the world gives do I give to you. Let not your hearts be troubled, neither let them be afraid. Romans chapter 5, 1 through 5. Therefore, since we have been justified by faith, we have peace with God through our Lord Jesus Christ. Through him, we have also obtained access by faith into this grace in which we stand, and we rejoice in hope of the glory of God. Not only that, but we rejoice in our sufferings, knowing that suffering produces endurance, and endurance produces character, and character produces hope, and hope does not put us to shame, because God's love has been poured into our hearts through the Holy Spirit who has been given to us. Second Corinthians chapter 13, verse 11. Finally, brothers, rejoice. Aim for restoration. Comfort one another. Agree with one another. Live in peace, and the God of love and peace will be with you. Isaiah chapter 53, verse 5. But he was wounded for our transgressions. He was crushed for our iniquities. Upon him was the chastisement that brought us peace, and with his stripes we are healed. Psalm chapter 37, verse 37. Mark the blameless and behold the upright, for there is a future for the man of peace. Hebrews chapter 12, verse 11. For the moment, all discipline seems painful rather than pleasant. But later, it yields the peaceful fruit of righteousness to those who have been trained by it. Matthew chapter 6, 25 through 33. Therefore I tell you, do not be anxious about your life, what you will eat or what you will drink, nor about your body, what you will put on. Is not life more than food, and the body more than clothing? Look at the birds of the air. They neither sow nor reap, nor gather into barns, and yet your heavenly Father feeds them. Are you not of more value than they? And which of you, by being anxious, can add a single hour to his span of life? And why are you anxious about clothing? Consider the lilies of the field, how they grow. They neither toil nor spin. Yet I tell you, even Solomon in all his glory was not arrayed like one of these. But if God so clothes the grass of the field, which today is alive and tomorrow is thrown into the oven, will he not much more clothe you, O you of little faith? Therefore, do not be anxious, saying, what shall we eat, or what shall we drink, or what shall we wear? For the Gentiles seek after these things, and your heavenly Father knows that you need them all. But seek first the kingdom of God and his righteousness, and all these things will be added to you.

Psalm chapter 126, 5 through 6. Those who sow in tears shall reap with shouts of joy. He who goes out weeping, bearing the seed for sowing, shall come home with shouts of joy, bringing his sheaves with him. Psalm 16, 5 through 11. The Lord is my chosen portion and my cup. You hold my lot. The lines have fallen for me in pleasant places. Indeed, I have a beautiful inheritance. I bless the Lord who gives me counsel. In the night also my heart instructs me. I've set the Lord always before me. Because he is at my right hand, I shall not set the Lord always before me. Because he is at my right hand, I shall not be shaken.

At your right hand are pleasures forevermore. John 16:33. I have said these things to you, that in me you may have peace. In the world you will have tribulation, but take heart. I have overcome the world. First Peter 5:6-7. Humble yourselves, therefore, under the mighty hand of God, so that at the proper time he may exalt you, casting all your anxieties on him, because he cares for you.

Lamentations 3:22-23. The steadfast love of the Lord never ceases. His mercies never come to an end. They are new every morning. Great is your faithfulness.

Psalm 32, 7 and 10. You are a hiding place for me. You preserve me from trouble. You surround me with shouts of deliverance. Many are the sorrows of the wicked, but steadfast love surrounds the one who trusts in the Lord. Jeremiah 17, 7 through 8. Blessed is the man who trusts in the Lord, whose trust is the Lord. He is like a tree planted by water that sends out its roots by the stream and does not fear when heat comes, for its leaves remain green and is not anxious in the year of drought, for it does not cease to bear fruit. Romans 8, 26 through 30. Likewise, the Spirit helps us in our weakness, for we do not know what to pray for as we ought, but the Spirit Himself intercedes for us with groanings too deep for words. And He who searches hearts knows what is the mind of the Spirit, because the Spirit intercedes for the saints according to the will of God. And we know that for those who love God, all things work together for good, for those who are called according to His purpose. For those whom He foreknew, He also predestined to be conformed to the image of His Son, in order that He might be the firstborn among many brothers. And those whom He predestined, He also called. And those whom He called, He also justified. And those whom He justified, He also glorified. Romans chapter 8, 35 through 39. Who shall separate us from the love of Christ? Shall tribulation, or distress, or persecution, or famine, or nakedness, or danger, or sword? As it is written, for your sake we are being killed all day long. We are regarded as sheep to be slaughtered. No, in all these things we are more than conquerors through Him who loved us. For I am sure that neither death nor life, nor angels nor rulers, nor things present nor things to come, nor power

nor height, nor depth, nor anything else in all creation will be able to separate us from the love of God in Christ Jesus our Lord. Romans 10:9-13. If you confess with your mouth that Jesus is Lord, and believe in your heart that God raised him from the dead, you will be saved. For with the heart one believes and is justified, and with the mouth one confesses and is saved. For the scripture says, everyone who believes in him will not be put to shame. For there is no distinction between Jew and Greek, for the same Lord is Lord of all, bestowing his riches on all who call on him. For everyone who calls on the name of the Lord will be saved. Psalm 9:9-12. The Lord is a stronghold for the oppressed, a stronghold in times of trouble. And those who know your name put their trust in you. For you, O Lord, have not forsaken those who seek you. Sing praises to the Lord, who sits enthroned in Zion. Tell among the peoples his deeds. For he who avenges blood is mindful of them. He does not forget the cry of the afflicted. Proverbs 3:1-12. My son, do not forget my teaching, but let your heart keep my commands. For length of days and years of life and peace they will add to you. Let not steadfast love and faithfulness forsake you. Bind them around your neck. Write them on the tablet of your heart. So you will find favor and good success in the sight of God and man. Trust in the Lord with all your heart. And do not lean on your own understanding. In all your ways, acknowledge him, and he will make straight your paths. Be not wise in your own eyes. Fear the Lord and turn away from evil. It will be healing to your flesh and refreshment to your bones. Honor the Lord with your wealth and with the first fruits of all your produce. Then your barns will be filled with plenty, and your vats will be bursting with wine. My son, do not despise the Lord's discipline, or be weary of his reproof. For the Lord reproves him who he loves, as a father the son in whom he delights. James 5:13-16. Is anyone among you suffering? Let him pray. Is anyone cheerful? Let him sing praise. Is anyone among you sick? Let him call for the elders of the church, and let them pray over him, anointing him with oil in the name of the Lord. And the prayer of faith will save the one who is sick. And the Lord will raise him up. And if he has committed sins, he will be forgiven. Therefore, confess your sins to one another and pray for one another that you may be healed. The prayer of a righteous person has great power as it is working.
Matthew 7, 7 through 11. Ask, and it will be given to you. Seek, and you will find. Knock, and it will be opened to you. For everyone who asks receives, and the one who seeks finds. And to the one who knocks, it will be opened. Or which one of you, if his son asks him for bread, will give him a stone? Or if he asks for a fish, will give him a serpent? If you then, who are evil, know how to give good gifts to your children, how much more will your Father who is in heaven give good things to those who ask him? Psalm 103, 1 through 12. Bless the Lord, O my soul, and all that is within me. Bless his holy name. Bless the Lord, O my soul, and forget not all his benefits, who forgives all your iniquity, who heals all your diseases, who redeems your life from the pit, who crowns you with steadfast love and mercy, who satisfies you with good so that your youth is renewed like the eagles. The Lord works righteousness and justice for all who are oppressed. He made known his ways to Moses, his acts to the people of Israel. The Lord is merciful and gracious, slow to anger, and abounding in steadfast love. He will not always chide, nor will he keep his anger forever. He does not deal with us according to our sins, nor repay us according to our iniquities. For as high as the heavens are above the earth, so great is his steadfast love toward those who fear him. As far as the east is from the west, so far does he remove our transgressions from us. As a father shows compassion to his children, so the Lord shows compassion to those who fear him. Psalm 107, 13 through 16. Then they cried to the Lord in their trouble, and he delivered them from their distress. He brought them out of darkness and the shadow of death, and burst their bonds apart. Let them thank the Lord for his steadfast love, for his wondrous works to the children of man. For he shatters the doors of bronze and cuts into the bars of iron. John 14, 1 through 7. Let not your hearts be troubled. Believe in God. Believe also in me. In my Father's house are many rooms. If it were not so, would I have told you that I go to prepare a place for you? And if I go and prepare a place for you, I will come again and will take you to myself, that where I am, you may also be. And you know the way to where I am going. Thomas said to him, Lord, we do not know where you are going. How can we know the way? Jesus said to him, I am the way, and the truth, and the life. No one comes to the Father except through me. If you had known me, you would have known my Father also. From now on, you do know him and have seen him. John 14, 12 through 21. Truly, truly I say to you, whoever believes in me will also do the works that I do, and greater works than these will he do,
because I am going to the Father. Whatever you ask in my name, this I will do, that the Father may be glorified in the Son. If you ask me anything in my name, I will do it. If you love me, you will keep my commandments. And I will ask the Father, and he will give you another helper to be with you forever, even the Spirit of Truth, whom the world cannot receive because it neither sees him nor knows him. You know him, for he dwells with you and will be in you. I will not leave you as orphans. I will come to you. Yet a little while and the world will see me no more. But you will see me. Because I live, you also will live. In that day you will know that I am in my Father, and you in me, and I in you. Whoever has my commandments and keeps them, he it is who loves me. And he who loves me will be loved by my Father, and I will love him and manifest myself to him. Mark 10, 27 through 31. Jesus looked at them and said, "With man it is impossible, but not with God. For all things are possible with God." Peter began to say to him, "See, we have left everything and followed you." Jesus said, "Truly, I say to you, there is no one who has left house or brothers or sisters or mother or father or children or lands for my sake and for the gospel, who will not receive 100-fold now in this time, houses and brothers and sisters and mothers and children and lands, with persecutions, and in the age to come eternal life. But many who are first will be last, and the last will be first." Matthew 24, 12 through 13. "And because lawlessness will be increased, the love of many will grow cold. But the one who endures to the end will be saved." John chapter 15, 1 through 11. "I am the true vine, and my Father is the vine dresser. Every branch in me that does not bear fruit, he takes away. And every branch that does bear fruit, he prunes, that it may bear more fruit. Already you are clean because of the word that I have spoken to you. Abide in me, and I in you. As the branch cannot bear fruit by itself, unless it abides in the vine, neither can you, unless you abide in me. I am the vine, you are the branches. Whoever abides in me and I in him, he it is that bears much fruit. For apart from me, you can do nothing. If anyone does not abide in me, he is thrown away like a branch and withers. And the branches are gathered, thrown into the fire and burned. If you abide in me and my words abide in you, ask whatever you wish and it will be done for you. By this my Father is glorified, that you bear much fruit and so prove to be my disciples. As the Father has loved me, so have I loved you. Abide in my love. If you keep my commandments, you will abide in my love, just as I have kept my Father's commandments and abide in his love. These things I have spoken to you, that my joy may be in you and that your joy may be full." 2 Peter 1, 3 through 11. "His divine power has granted to us all things that pertain to life and godliness,
through the knowledge of him who called us to his own glory and excellence, by which he granted to us his precious and very great promises, so that through them you may become partakers of the divine nature, having escaped from the corruption that is in the world because of sinful desire. For this very reason, make every effort to supplement your faith with virtue, and virtue with knowledge, and knowledge with self-control, and self-control with steadfastness, and steadfastness with godliness, and godliness with brotherly affection, and brotherly affection with love. For if these qualities are yours and are increasing, they keep you from being ineffective or unfruitful in the knowledge of our Lord Jesus Christ. For whoever lacks these qualities is so nearsighted that he is blind, having forgotten that he was cleansed from his former sins. Therefore, brothers, be all the more diligent to confirm your calling and election. For if you practice these qualities, you will never fall. For in this way there will be richly provided for you an entrance into the eternal kingdom of our Lord and Savior, Jesus Christ. Job 36:10-11. He opens their ears to instruction and commands that they return from iniquity. If they listen and serve him, they complete their days in prosperity and their years in pleasantness. Psalm 46:1-7. God is our refuge and strength, a very present help in trouble. Therefore, we will not fear though the earth gives way, though the mountains be moved into the heart of the sea, though its waters roar and foam, though the mountains tremble at its swelling. There is a river whose streams make glad the city of God, the holy habitation of the Most High. God is in the midst of her. She shall not be moved. God will help her when morning dawns. The nations rage, the kingdoms totter. He utters his voice, the earth melts. The Lord of hosts is with us. The God of Jacob is our fortress. Romans 6:5-14. For if we have been united with him in a death like his, we shall certainly be united with him in a resurrection like his. We know that our old self was crucified with him in order that the body of sin might be brought to nothing, so that we would no longer be enslaved to sin. For one who has died has been set free from sin. Now, if we have died with Christ, we believe that we will also live with him. We know that Christ, being raised from the dead, will never die again. Death no longer has dominion over him. For the death he died to sin once for all. But the life he lives to God. So you also must consider yourselves dead to sin, and alive to God in Christ Jesus. Let not sin, therefore, reign in your mortal body to make you obey its passions. Do not present your members to sin as instruments for unrighteousness, but present yourselves to God as those who have been brought from death to life, and your members to God as instruments for righteousness. For sin will have no dominion over you, since you are not under law, but under grace.

Psalm 147, 1 through 6. Praise the Lord, for it is good to sing praises to our God, for it is pleasant, and a song of praise is fitting. The Lord builds up Jerusalem. He gathers the outcasts of Israel. He heals the brokenhearted and binds up their wounds. He determines the number of the stars. He gives to all of them their names. Great is our Lord, and abundant in power. His understanding is beyond measure. The Lord lifts up the humble. He casts the wicked to the ground. Revelation 21, 1 through 7. Then I saw a new heaven and a new earth, for the first heaven and the first earth had passed away, and the sea was no more. And I saw the holy city, New Jerusalem, coming down out of heaven from God, prepared as a bride adorned for her husband. And I heard a loud voice from the throne saying, "Behold, the dwelling place of God is with man. He will dwell with them, and they will be his people, and God himself will be with them as their God. He will wipe away every tear from their eyes, and death shall be no more. Neither shall there be mourning, nor crying, nor pain anymore. For the former things have passed away." And he who was seated on the throne said, "Behold, I am making all things new." Also he said, "Write this down, for these words are trustworthy and true." And he said to me, "It is done. I am the Alpha and the Omega, the beginning and the end. To the thirsty I will give from the spring of the water of life without payment. The one who conquers will have this heritage, and I will be his God, and he will be my son." Galatians 6, 8 through 10. For the one who sows to his own flesh will from the flesh reap corruption. But the one who sows to the Spirit will from the Spirit reap eternal life. And let us not grow weary of doing good, for in due season we will reap if we do not give up. So then, as we have opportunity, let us do good to everyone, and especially to those who are of the household of faith. Psalm 138. I give you thanks, O Lord, with my whole heart. Before the gods I sing your praise. I bow down toward your holy temple and give thanks to your name for your steadfast love and your faithfulness. For you have exalted above all things your name and your word. On the day I called, you answered me. My strength of soul you increased. All the kings of the earth shall give you thanks, O Lord, for they have heard the words of your mouth, and they shall sing of the ways of the Lord, for great is the glory of the Lord. For though the Lord is high, he regards the lowly, but the haughty he knows from afar. Though I walk in the midst of trouble, you preserve my life. You stretch out your hand against the wrath of my enemies, and your right hand delivers me. The Lord will fulfill his purpose for me. Your steadfast love, O Lord, endures forever. Do not forsake the work of your hands.
1 John 2:24 through 25. Let what you heard from the beginning abide in you. If what you heard from the beginning abides in you, then you too will abide in the Son and in the Father. And this is the promise that he made to us: eternal life. John chapter 6, 47 through 51. Truly, truly I say to you, whoever believes has eternal life. I am the bread of life. Your fathers ate the manna in the wilderness, and they died. This is the bread that comes down from heaven, so that one may eat of it and not die. I am the living bread that came down from heaven. If anyone eats of this bread, he will live forever. And the bread that I will give for the life of the world is my flesh. Matthew 6:14-15. For if you forgive others their trespasses, your heavenly Father will also forgive you. But if you do not forgive others their trespasses, neither will your Father forgive your trespasses. Psalm 55:22. Cast your burden on the Lord, and he will sustain you. He will never permit the righteous to be moved. Isaiah 52:12. For you shall not go out in haste, and you shall not go in flight. For the Lord will go before you, and the God of Israel will be your rear guard. Psalm 32:8. I will instruct you and teach you in the way you should go. I will counsel you with my eye upon you. Isaiah 30:18-21. Therefore the Lord waits to be gracious to you, and therefore he exalts himself to show mercy to you. For the Lord is a God of justice. Blessed are all those who wait for him. For a people shall dwell in Zion, in Jerusalem. You shall weep no more. He will surely be gracious to you at the sound of your cry. As soon as he hears it, he answers you. And though the Lord give you the bread of adversity and the water of affliction, yet your teacher will not hide himself anymore, but your eyes shall see your teacher, and your ears shall hear a word behind you saying, "This is the way, walk in it," when you turn to the right or when you turn to the left. Philippians 1:6. And I am sure of this, that he who began a good work in you will bring it to completion at the day of Jesus Christ. Isaiah 26:3. You keep him in perfect peace whose mind is stayed on you, because he trusts in you. John 11:25-26. Jesus said to her, "I am the resurrection and the life. Whoever believes in me, though he die, yet shall he live. And everyone who lives and believes in me shall never die." Second Corinthians 4:16-18. So we do not lose heart. Though our outward self is wasting away,
Our inner self is being renewed day by day. For this light momentary affliction is preparing for us an eternal weight of glory beyond all comparison. As we look not to the things that are seen, but to the things that are unseen. For the things that are seen are transient, but the things that are unseen are eternal. Philippians 3:20-21. But our citizenship is in heaven, and from it we await a Savior, the Lord Jesus Christ, who will transform our lowly body to be like his glorious body, by the power that enables him even to subject all things to himself. Matthew 5:2-11. And he opened his mouth and taught them, saying, Blessed are the poor in spirit, for theirs is the kingdom of heaven. Blessed are those who mourn, for they shall be comforted. Blessed are the meek, for they shall inherit the earth. Blessed are those who hunger and thirst for righteousness, for they shall be satisfied. Blessed are the merciful, for they shall receive mercy. Blessed are the pure in heart, for they shall see God. Blessed are the peacemakers, for they shall be called sons of God. Blessed are those who are persecuted for righteousness' sake, for theirs is the kingdom of heaven. Blessed are you when others revile you and persecute you and utter all kinds of evil against you falsely on my account. Rejoice and be glad, for your reward is great in heaven, for so they persecuted the prophets who were before you. First John 4:4. Little children, you are from God and have overcome them, for he who is in you is greater than he who is in the world. Matthew 10:39-42. Whoever finds his life will lose it, and whoever loses his life for my sake will find it. Whoever receives you receives me, and whoever receives me receives him who sent me. The one who receives a prophet because he is a prophet will receive a prophet's reward, and the one who receives a righteous person because he is a righteous person will receive a righteous person's reward. And whoever gives one of these little ones even a cup of cold water because he is a disciple, truly I say to you, he will by no means lose his reward. Psalm 145:13-19. The Lord is faithful in all his words, and kind in all his works. The Lord upholds all who are falling, and raises up all who are bowed down. The eyes of all look to you, and you give them their food in due season. You open your hand, you satisfy the desire of every living thing. The Lord is righteous in all his ways, and kind in all his works. The Lord is near to all who call on him, to all who call on him in truth. He fulfills the desire of those who fear him. He also hears their cry and saves them. First Corinthians 10:13. No temptation has overtaken you that is not common to man. God is faithful,
and he will not let you be tempted beyond your ability. But with the temptation, he will also provide the way of escape, that you may be able to endure it. Second Peter 3:8-9. But do not overlook this one fact, beloved, that with the Lord one day is as 1,000 years, and 1,000 years as one day. The Lord is not slow to fulfill his promise, as some count slowness, but is patient toward you, not wishing that any should perish, but that all should reach repentance. Matthew 28:18-20. And Jesus came and said to them, "All authority in heaven and on earth has been given to me. Go therefore and make disciples of all nations, baptizing them in the name of the Father and of the Son and of the Holy Spirit, teaching them to observe all that I have commanded you. And behold, I am with you always, to the end of the age." Mark 16:15-18. And he said to them, "Go into all the world and proclaim the gospel to the whole creation. Whoever believes and is baptized will be saved, but whoever does not believe will be condemned. And these signs will accompany those who believe. In my name they will cast out demons, they will speak in new tongues, they will pick up serpents with their hands, and if they drink any deadly poison, it will not hurt them. They will lay their hands on the sick, and they will recover." Second Timothy 4:8. "Henceforth there is laid up for me the crown of righteousness, which the Lord, the righteous judge, will award me on that day. And not only to me, but also to all who have loved his appearing." First Corinthians 6:14. "And God raised the Lord, and will also raise us up by his power." Second Corinthians 4:14. "He who raised the Lord Jesus will raise us also with Jesus and bring us with you into his presence." James 1:12. "Blessed is the man who remains steadfast under trial, for when he has stood the test, he will receive the crown of life, which God has promised to those who love him." 1 Peter 4:1-2. "Since therefore Christ suffered in the flesh, arm yourselves with the same way of thinking. For whoever has suffered in the flesh has ceased from sin, so as to live for the rest of the time in the flesh, no longer for human passions, but for the will of God." First John 3:1-3. "See what kind of love the Father has given to us, that we should be called children of God, and so we are. The reason why the world does not know us is that it did not know him. Beloved, we are God's children now, and what we will be has not yet appeared. But we know that when he appears, we shall be like him, because we shall see him as he is. And everyone who thus hopes in him purifies himself as he is pure." Colossians 3:1-4. "If then you have been raised with Christ, seek the things that are above, where Christ is,
seated at the right hand of God. Set your minds on things that are above, not on things that are on earth. For you have died, and your life is hidden with Christ in God. When Christ, who is your life, appears, then you also will appear with him in glory. 2 Peter 3:13. But according to his promise, we are waiting for new heavens and a new earth in which righteousness dwells. John chapter 10, 9 through 11. I am the door. If anyone enters by me, he will be saved and will go in and out and find pasture. The thief comes only to steal and kill and destroy. I came that they may have life and have it abundantly. I am the good shepherd. The good shepherd lays down his life for the sheep. Romans chapter 6, 22 through 23. But now that you have been set free from sin and have become slaves of God, the fruit you get leads to sanctification, and its end, eternal life. For the wages of sin is death, but the free gift of God is eternal life in Christ Jesus our Lord. Numbers 23:19. God is not man that he should lie, or a son of man that he should change his mind. Has he said, and will he not do it? Or has he spoken, and will he not fulfill it? Psalm 121. I lift up my eyes to the hills. From where does my help come? My help comes from the Lord, who made heaven and earth. He will not let your foot be moved. He who keeps you will not slumber. Behold, he who keeps Israel will neither slumber nor sleep. The Lord is your keeper. The Lord is your shade on your right hand. The sun shall not strike you by day, nor the moon by night. The Lord will keep you from all evil. He will keep your life. The Lord will keep your going out and your coming in from this time forth and forevermore. Psalm 1, 1 through 3. Blessed is the man who walks not in the counsel of the wicked, nor stands in the way of sinners, nor sits in the seat of scoffers. But his delight is in the law of the Lord, and on his law he meditates day and night. He is like a tree planted by streams of water that yields its fruit in its season, and its leaf does not wither. In all that he does, he prospers.

Romans chapter 1, 16 through 17. For I am not ashamed of the gospel, for it is the power of God for salvation to everyone who believes, to the Jew first and also to the Greek. For in it the righteousness of God is revealed from faith for faith, as it is written, the righteous shall live by faith. Second Corinthians chapter 1, 3 through 5. Blessed be the God and Father of our Lord Jesus Christ, the Father of mercies and God of all comfort, who comforts us in all our affliction, so that we may be able to comfort those who are in any affliction with the comfort with which we ourselves are comforted by God. For as we share abundantly in Christ's sufferings, so through Christ we share abundantly in comfort too. Second Corinthians chapter 5, verse 17. Therefore, if anyone is in Christ, he is a new creation. The old has passed away. Behold, the new has come. John chapter 10, 27 through 30. My sheep hear my voice, and I know them, and they follow me. I give them eternal life, and they will never perish, and no one will snatch them out of my hand. My Father, who has given them to me, is greater than all, and no one is able to snatch them out of the Father's hand. I and the Father are one. Acts chapter 1, 7 through 8. It is not for you to know times or seasons that the Father has fixed by his own authority. But you will receive power when the Holy Spirit comes upon you, and you will be my witnesses in Jerusalem and in all Judea and Samaria and to the end of the earth. 2 Corinthians chapter 1, 20 through 22. For all the promises of God find their yes in him. That is why it is through him that we utter our amen to God for his glory. And it is God who establishes us with you in Christ, and has anointed us, and who has also put his seal on us, and given us his Spirit in our hearts as a guarantee. Acts chapter 2, 38 through 39. And Peter said to them, repent and be baptized, every one of you, in the name of Jesus Christ, for the forgiveness of your sins. And you will receive the gift of the Holy Spirit. For the promise is for you and for your children, and for all who are far off, everyone whom the Lord our God calls to himself. Deuteronomy 26, 17 through 19. You have declared today that the Lord is your God, and that you will walk in his ways, and keep his statutes and his commandments and his rules, and will obey his voice. And the Lord has declared today that you are a people for his treasured possession, as he has promised you, and that you are to keep all his commandments. And that he will set you in praise and in fame and in honor high above all nations that he has made, and that you shall be a people holy to the Lord your God, as he promised. Hebrews chapter 10, 19 through 23. Therefore, brothers,
Since we have confidence to enter the holy places by the blood of Jesus, by the new and living way that he opened for us through the curtain, that is through his flesh, and since we have a great priest over the house of God, let us draw near with a true heart in full assurance of faith, with our hearts sprinkled clean from an evil conscience and our bodies washed with pure water. Let us hold fast the confession of our hope without wavering, for he who promised is faithful. Exodus 14:13-14. And Moses said to the people, "Fear not, stand firm, and see the salvation of the Lord, which he will work for you today. For the Egyptians whom you see today, you shall never see again. The Lord will fight for you, and you have only to be silent." Isaiah 43:1-3. "But now, thus says the Lord, he who created you, O Jacob, he who formed you, O Israel, fear not, for I have redeemed you. I have called you by name. You are mine. When you pass through the waters, I will be with you, and through the rivers, they shall not overwhelm you. When you walk through fire, you shall not be burned, and the flame shall not consume you. For I am the Lord your God, the Holy One of Israel, your Savior." Isaiah 54:10. "For the mountains may depart and the hills be removed, but my steadfast love shall not depart from you, and my covenant of peace shall not be removed, says the Lord, who has compassion on you." Isaiah 54:13-14. "All your children shall be taught by the Lord, and great shall be the peace of your children. In righteousness you shall be established. You shall be far from oppression, for you shall not fear, and from terror, for it shall not come near you. And great shall be the peace of your children. In righteousness you shall be established. You shall be far from oppression, for you shall not fear, and from terror, for it shall not come near you." Isaiah 54:13-14. "No weapon that is fashioned against you shall succeed, and you shall refute every tongue that rises against you in judgment. This is the heritage of the servants of the Lord, and their vindication from me, declares the Lord." Isaiah 58:6-12. "Is not this the fast that I choose? To loose the bonds of wickedness, to undo the straps of the yoke, to let the oppressed go free, and to break every yoke? Is it not to share your bread with the hungry and bring the homeless poor into your house? When you see the naked, to cover him, and not to hide yourself from your own flesh? Then shall your light break forth like the dawn, and your healing shall spring up speedily. Your righteousness shall go before you. The glory of the Lord shall be your rear guard. Then you shall call, and the Lord will answer. You shall cry, and he will say, 'Here I am.' If you take away the yoke from your midst,
the pointing of the finger and speaking wickedness. If you pour yourself out for the hungry and satisfy the desire of the afflicted, then shall your light rise in the darkness and your gloom be as the noonday. And the Lord will guide you continually and satisfy your desire in scorched places and make your bones strong. And you shall be like a watered garden, like a spring of water whose waters do not fail. And your ancient ruins shall be rebuilt. You shall raise up the foundations of many generations. You shall be called the repairer of the breach, the restorer of streets to dwell in. James 1:2-5. Count it all joy, my brothers, when you meet trials of various kinds. For you know that the testing of your faith produces steadfastness. And let steadfastness have its full effect, that you may be perfect and complete, lacking in nothing. If any of you lacks wisdom, let him ask God, who gives generously to all without wisdom. Let him ask God, who gives generously to all without reproach, and it will be given him.

of the Lord, and he will exalt you. First John chapter 1, verse 9. If we confess our sins, he is faithful and just to forgive us our sins and to cleanse us from all unrighteousness. 2 Chronicles chapter 7, 14 through 16. If my people who are called by my name humble themselves and pray and seek my face and turn from their wicked ways, then I will hear from heaven and will forgive their sin and heal their land. Now my eyes will be open and my ears attentive to the prayer that is made in this place. For now I have chosen and consecrated this house, that my name may be there forever. My eyes and my heart will be there for all time. Deuteronomy chapter 31, 6 through 8. Be strong and courageous. Do not fear or be in dread of them, for it is the Lord your God who goes with you. He will not leave you or forsake you. Then Moses summoned Joshua and said to him in the sight of all Israel, be strong and courageous, for you shall go with this people into the land that the Lord has sworn to their fathers to give them, and you shall put them in possession of it. It is the Lord who goes before you. He will be with you. He will not leave you or forsake you. Do not fear or be dismayed. Jeremiah 29, 11 through 14. For I know the plans I have for you, declares the Lord. Plans for welfare and not for evil, to give you a future and a hope. Then you will call upon me and come and pray to me, and I will hear you. You will seek me and find me when you seek me with all your heart. I will be found by you, declares the Lord. John chapter 3, 16 through 17. For God so loved the world that he gave his only Son, that whoever believes in him should not perish, but have eternal life. For God did not send his Son into the world to condemn the world, but in order that the world might be saved through him. John chapter 8, 34 through 36. Jesus answered them, truly, truly, I say to you, everyone who practices sin is a slave to sin. The slave does not remain in the house forever. The Son remains forever. So if the Son sets you free, you will be free indeed. Malachi chapter 3, 10 through 12. Bring the full tithe into the storehouse, that there may be food in my house, and thereby put me to the test, says the Lord of hosts, if I will not open the windows of heaven for you and pour down for you a blessing until there is no more need. I will rebuke the devourer for you, so that it will not destroy the fruits of your soil, and your vine in the field shall not fail to bear, says the Lord of hosts. Then all nations will call you blessed, for you will be a land of delight, says the Lord of hosts.

Mark chapter 11, 22 through 26. And Jesus answered them, "Have faith in God. Truly I say to you, whoever says to this mountain, 'Be taken up and thrown into the sea,' and does not doubt in his heart, but believes that what he says will come to pass, it will be done for him. Therefore, I tell you, whatever you ask in prayer, believe that you have received it, and it will be yours. And whenever you stand praying, forgive if you have anything against anyone, so that your Father also, who is in heaven, may forgive you your trespasses. Joshua chapter 1, 6 through 9. Be strong and courageous, for you shall cause this people to inherit the land that I swore to their fathers to give them. Only be strong and very courageous, being careful to do according to all the law that Moses, my servant, commanded you. Do not turn from it to the right hand or to the left, that you may have good success wherever you go. This book of the law shall not depart from your mouth, but you shall meditate on it day and night, so that you may be careful to do according to all that is written in it. For then you will make your way prosperous, and then you will have good success. Have I not commanded you? Be strong and courageous. Do not be frightened, and do not be dismayed, for the Lord your God is with you wherever you go." Philippians chapter 4, 19 through 20. "And my God will supply every need of yours according to his riches and glory in Christ Jesus. To our God and Father be glory forever and ever. Amen." Psalm chapter 37, 3 through 11. "Trust in the Lord and do good. Dwell in the land and befriend faithfulness. Delight yourself in the Lord, and he will give you the desires of your heart. Commit your way to the Lord. Trust in him, and he will act. He will bring forth your righteousness as the light, and your justice as the noonday. Be still before the Lord, and wait patiently for him. Fret not yourself over the one who prospers in his way, over the man who carries out evil devices. Refrain from anger and forsake wrath. Fret not yourself. It tends only to evil. For the evildoers shall be cut off, but those who wait for the Lord shall inherit the land. In just a little while, the wicked will be no more. Though you look carefully at his place, he will not be there. But the meek shall inherit the land and delight themselves in abundant peace." Psalm chapter 50, 14 through 15. "Offer to God a sacrifice of thanksgiving, and perform your vows to the Most High, and call upon me in the day of trouble. I will deliver you, and you shall glorify me.

Revelation chapter 2, 5 through 7. Remember therefore from where you have fallen. Repent and do the works you did at first. If not, I will come to you and remove your lampstand from its place, unless you repent. Yet this you have. You hate the works of the Nicolaitans, which I also hate. He who has an ear, let him hear what the Spirit says to the churches. To the one who conquers, I will grant to eat of the tree of life, which is in the paradise of God. Revelation chapter 2, 10 through 11. Be faithful unto death, and I will give you the crown of life. He who has an ear, let him hear what the Spirit says to the churches. The one who conquers will not be hurt by the second death. Revelation chapter 2, verse 17. He who has an ear, let him hear what the Spirit says to the churches. To the one who conquers, I will give some of the hidden manna, and I will give him a white stone with a new name written on the stone that no one knows except the one who receives it. Revelation chapter 2, 26 through 29. The one who conquers and who keeps my works until the end, to him I will give authority over the nations, and he will rule them with a rod of iron, as when earthen pots are broken in pieces, even as I myself have received authority from my Father, and I will give him the morning star. He who has an ear, let him hear what the Spirit says to the churches. Revelation chapter 3, verse 5. The one who conquers will be clothed thus in white garments, and I will never blot out his name from the book of life. I will confess his name before my Father and before his angels. He who has an ear, let him hear what the Spirit says to the churches. Revelation chapter 3, 10 through 13. Because you have kept my word about patient endurance, I will keep you from the hour of trial that is coming on the whole world to try those who dwell on the earth. I am coming soon. Hold fast what you have, so that no one may seize your crown. The one who conquers, I will make him a pillar in the temple of my God. Never shall he go out of it. And I will write on him the name of my God and the name of the city of my God, the New Jerusalem, which comes down from my God out of heaven, and my own new name. He who has an ear, let him hear what the Spirit says to the churches. Revelation chapter 3, 20 through 22. Behold, I stand at the door and knock. If anyone hears my voice and opens the door, I will come in to him and eat with him, and he with me. The one who conquers, I will grant him to sit with me on my throne, as I also conquered and sat down with my Father on his throne. He who has an ear, let him hear what the Spirit says to the churches. First Peter chapter 3, 10 through 12.
Whoever desires to love life and see good days, let him keep his tongue from evil and his lips from speaking deceit. Let him turn away from evil and do good. Let him seek peace and pursue it. For the eyes of the Lord are on the righteous, and his ears are open to their prayer. But the face of the Lord is against those who do evil. Philippians chapter 4, 4 through 9. Rejoice in the Lord always. Again, I will say, rejoice. Let your reasonableness be known to everyone. The Lord is at hand. Do not be anxious about anything, but in everything, by prayer and supplication, with thanksgiving, let your requests be known to God. And the peace of God, which surpasses all understanding, will guard your hearts and your minds in Christ Jesus. Finally, brothers, whatever is true, whatever is honorable, whatever is just, whatever is pure, whatever is lovely, whatever is commendable, if there is any excellence, if there is anything worthy of praise, think about these things. What you have learned and received and heard and seen in me, practice these things, and the God of peace will be with you. Psalm chapter 34, 15 through 19. The eyes of the Lord are toward the righteous, and his ears toward their cry. The face of the Lord is against those who do evil, to cut off the memory of them from the earth. When the righteous cry for help, the Lord hears and delivers them out of all their troubles. The Lord is near to the brokenhearted and saves the crushed in spirit. Many are the afflictions of the righteous, but the Lord delivers him out of them all. Jeremiah chapter 33, 2 through 3. Thus says the Lord who made the earth, the Lord who formed it to establish it, the Lord is his name. Call to me and I will answer you and will tell you great and hidden things that you have not known. Jeremiah chapter 33, verse 6. Behold, I will bring it health and cure, and I will cure them, and I will reveal to them abundance of peace and truth. Isaiah 41, 10 through 13. Fear not, for I am with you. Be not dismayed, for I am your God. I will strengthen you. I will help you. I will uphold you with my righteous right hand. Behold, all who are incensed against you shall be put to shame and confounded. Those who strive against you shall be as nothing and shall perish. You shall seek those who contend with you, but you shall not find them. Those who war against you shall be as nothing at all. For I, the Lord your God, hold your right hand. It is I who say to you, fear not. I am the one who helps you. Isaiah 40, 27 through 31. Why do you say, O Jacob, and speak, O Israel, my way is hidden from the Lord,
and my right is disregarded by my God. Have you not known? Have you not heard? The Lord is the everlasting God, the creator of the ends of the earth. He does not faint or grow weary. His understanding is unsearchable. He gives power to the faint, and to him who has no might, he increases strength. Even youths shall faint and be weary, and young men shall fall exhausted. But they who wait for the Lord shall renew their strength. They shall mount up with wings like eagles. They shall run and not be weary. They shall walk and not faint. Matthew chapter 11, 28 through 30. Come to me, all who labor and are heavily burdened, and I will give you rest. Take my yoke upon you and learn from me, for I am gentle and humble in heart, and you will find rest for your souls. For my yoke is easy and my burden is light. Psalm 91. He who dwells in the secret place of the Most High will rest in the shadow of the Almighty. I will say of Yahweh, He is my refuge and my fortress, my God in whom I trust. For He will deliver you from the snare of the fowler and from the deadly pestilence. He will cover you with His feathers. Under His wings you will take refuge. His faithfulness is your shield and rampart. You shall not be afraid of the terror by night, nor of the arrow that flies by day, nor of the pestilence that walks in darkness, nor of the destruction that wastes at noonday. 1,000 may fall at your side, and 10,000 at your right hand, but it will not come near you. You will only look with your eyes and see the recompense of the wicked. Because you have made Yahweh your refuge and the Most High your dwelling place, no evil shall happen to you, neither shall any plague come near your dwelling. For He will put His angels in charge of you to guard you in all your ways. They will bear you up in their hands so that you won't dash your foot against a stone. You will tread on the lion and the cobra. You will trample the young lion and the serpent underfoot. Because He has set His love on me, therefore I will deliver him. I will set him on high because he has known my name. He will call on me and I will answer him. I will be with him in trouble. I will deliver him and honor him. I will satisfy him with long life and show him my salvation. Romans chapter 8, 16 through 18. The Spirit Himself testifies with our spirit that we are children of God. And if children, then heirs, heirs of God, and joint heirs with Christ, if indeed we suffer with Him, that we may also be glorified with Him. For I consider that the sufferings of this present time are not worthy to be compared with the glory which will be revealed toward us. John chapter 14, 25 through 27. These things I have spoken to you while I am still with you. But the Helper, the Holy Spirit, whom the Father will send in my name, He will teach you all things and bring to your remembrance all that I have said to you. Peace I leave with you, my peace I give to you.
Not as the world gives do I give to you. Let not your hearts be troubled, neither let them be afraid. Romans chapter 5, 1 through 5. Therefore, since we have been justified by faith, we have peace with God through our Lord Jesus Christ. Through him, we have also obtained access by faith into this grace in which we stand, and we rejoice in hope of the glory of God. Not only that, but we rejoice in our sufferings, knowing that suffering produces endurance, and endurance produces character, and character produces hope, and hope does not put us to shame, because God's love has been poured into our hearts through the Holy Spirit who has been given to us. Second Corinthians chapter 13, verse 11. Finally, brothers, rejoice, aim for restoration, comfort one another, agree with one another, live in peace, and the God of love and peace will be with you. Isaiah chapter 53, verse 5. But he was wounded for our transgressions. He was crushed for our iniquities. Upon him was the chastisement that brought us peace, and with his stripes we are healed. Psalm chapter 37, verse 37. Mark the blameless and behold the upright, for there is a future for the man of peace. Hebrews chapter 12, verse 11. For the moment, all discipline seems painful rather than pleasant, but later it yields the peaceful fruit of righteousness to those who have been trained by it. Matthew chapter 6, 25 through 33. Therefore I tell you, do not be anxious about your life, what you will eat or what you will drink, nor about your body, what you will put on. Is not life more than food, and the body more than clothing? Look at the birds of the air. They neither sow nor reap, nor gather into barns, and yet your heavenly Father feeds them. Are you not of more value than they? And which of you, by being anxious, can add a single hour to his span of life? And why are you anxious about clothing? Consider the lilies of the field, how they grow. They neither toil nor spin. Yet I tell you, even Solomon in all his glory was not arrayed like one of these. But if God so clothes the grass of the field, which today is alive and tomorrow is thrown into the oven, will he not much more clothe you, O you of little faith? Therefore, do not be anxious, saying, what shall we eat, or what shall we drink, or what shall we wear? For the Gentiles seek after these things, and your heavenly Father knows that you need them all. But seek first the kingdom of God and his righteousness, and all these things will be added to you.

Psalm chapter 126, 5-6. Those who sow in tears shall reap with shouts of joy. He who goes out weeping, bearing the seed for sowing, shall come home with shouts of joy, bringing his sheaves with him. Psalm 16, 5-11. The Lord is my chosen portion and my cup. You hold my lot. The lines have fallen for me in pleasant places. Indeed, I have a beautiful inheritance. I bless the Lord who gives me counsel. In the night also my heart instructs me. I have set the Lord always before me. Because he is at my right hand, I shall not be shaken. Therefore my heart is glad, and my whole being rejoices. My flesh also dwells secure. For you will not abandon my soul to Sheol, or let your Holy One see corruption. You make known to me the path of life. In your presence there's fullness of joy. At your right hand are pleasures forevermore. John 16:33. I have said these things to you, that in me you may have peace. In the world you will have tribulation, but take heart. I have overcome the world. First Peter chapter 5, 6-7. Humble yourselves, therefore, under the mighty hand of God, so that at the proper time he may exalt you, casting all your anxieties on him, because he cares for you.

Lamentations 3:22-23. The steadfast love of the Lord never ceases. His mercies never come to an end. They are new every morning. Great is your faithfulness.

Psalm 32, 7 and 10. You are a hiding place for me. You preserve me from trouble. You surround me with shouts of deliverance. Many are the sorrows of the wicked, but steadfast love surrounds the one who trusts in the Lord. Jeremiah 17, 7 through 8. Blessed is the man who trusts in the Lord, whose trust is the Lord. He is like a tree planted by water that sends out its roots by the stream and does not fear when heat comes, for its leaves remain green and is not anxious in the year of drought, for it does not cease to bear fruit. Romans 8, 26 through 30. Likewise, the Spirit helps us in our weakness, for we do not know what to pray for as we ought, but the Spirit Himself intercedes for us with groanings too deep for words. And he who searches hearts knows what is the mind of the Spirit, because the Spirit intercedes for the saints according to the will of God. And we know that for those who love God, all things work together for good, for those who are called according to his purpose. For those whom he foreknew, he also predestined to be conformed to the image of his Son, in order that he might be the firstborn among many brothers. And those whom he predestined, he also called. And those whom he called, he also justified. And those whom he justified, he also glorified. Romans chapter 8, 35 through 39. Who shall separate us from the love of Christ? Shall tribulation, or distress, or persecution, or famine, or nakedness, or danger, or sword? As it is written, for your sake we are being killed all day long. We are regarded as sheep to be slaughtered. No, in all these things we are more than conquerors through him who loved us. For I am sure that neither death nor life, nor angels nor rulers, nor things present nor things to come, nor powers, nor height nor depth, nor anything else in all creation will be able to separate us from the love of God in Christ Jesus our Lord. Romans 10, 9 through 13. If you confess with your mouth that Jesus is Lord, and believe in your heart that God raised him from the dead, you will be saved. For with the heart one believes and is justified, and with the mouth one confesses and is saved. For the scripture says, everyone who believes in him will not be put to shame. For there is no distinction between Jew and Greek. For the same Lord is Lord of all, bestowing his riches on all who call on him. For everyone who calls on the name of the Lord will be saved. Psalm chapter 9, 9 through 12. The Lord is a stronghold for the oppressed, a stronghold in times of trouble. And those who know your name put their trust in you. For you, O Lord, have not forsaken those who seek you.
sing praises to the Lord, who sits enthroned in Zion. Tell among the peoples his deeds, for he who avenges blood is mindful of them. He does not forget the cry of the afflicted. Proverbs 3:1-12. My son, do not forget my teaching, but let your heart keep my commands. For length of days and years of life and peace they will add to you. Let not steadfast love and faithfulness forsake you. Bind them around your neck. Write them on the tablet of your heart. So you will find favor and good success in the sight of God and man. Trust in the Lord with all your heart, and do not lean on your own understanding. In all your ways, acknowledge him, and he will make straight your paths. Be not wise in your own eyes. Fear the Lord and turn away from evil. It will be healing to your flesh and refreshment to your bones. Honor the Lord with your wealth and with the first fruits of all your produce. Then your barns will be filled with plenty, and your vats will be bursting with wine. My son, do not despise the Lord's discipline, or be weary of his reproof. For the Lord reproves him who he loves, as a father the son in whom he delights. James 5:13-16. Is anyone among you suffering? Let him pray. Is anyone cheerful? Let him sing praise. Is anyone among you sick? Let him call for the elders of the church, and let them pray over him, anointing him with oil in the name of the Lord. And the prayer of faith will save the one who is sick, and the Lord will raise him up. And if he has committed sins, he will be forgiven. Therefore, confess your sins to one another and pray for one another that you may be healed. The prayer of a righteous person has great power as it is working. Matthew 7:7-11. Ask, and it will be given to you. Seek, and you will find. Knock, and it will be opened to you. For everyone who asks receives, and the one who seeks finds, and to the one who knocks it will be opened. Or which one of you, if his son asks him for bread, will give him a stone? Or if he asks for a fish, will give him a serpent? If you then, who are evil, know how to give good gifts to your children, how much more will your Father who is in heaven give good things to those who ask him? Psalm 103:1-12. Bless the Lord, O my soul, and all that is within me. Bless his holy name. Bless the Lord, O my soul, and forget not all his benefits, who forgives all your iniquity, who heals all your diseases, who redeems your life from the pit, who crowns you with steadfast love and mercy, who satisfies you with good so that your youth is renewed like the eagles. The Lord works righteousness and justice for all who are oppressed. He made known his ways to Moses,
his acts to the people of Israel. The Lord is merciful and gracious, slow to anger and abounding in steadfast love. He will not always chide, nor will he keep his anger forever. He does not deal with us according to our sins, nor repay us according to our iniquities. For as high as the heavens are above the earth, so great is his steadfast love toward those who fear him. As far as the east is from the west, so far does he remove our transgressions from us. As a father shows compassion to his children, so the Lord shows compassion to those who fear him. Psalm 107, 13 through 16. Then they cried to the Lord in their trouble, and he delivered them from their distress. He brought them out of darkness and the shadow of death, and burst their bonds apart. Let them thank the Lord for his steadfast love, for his wondrous works to the children of man. For he shatters the doors of bronze and cuts into the bars of iron. John 14, 1 through 7. Let not your hearts be troubled. Believe in God. Believe also in me. In my Father's house are many rooms. If it were not so, would I have told you that I go to prepare a place for you? And if I go and prepare a place for you, I will come again and will take you to myself, that where I am, you may also be. And you know the way to where I am going. Thomas said to him, Lord, we do not know where you are going. How can we know the way? Jesus said to him, I am the way, and the truth, and the life. No one comes to the Father except through me. If you had known me, you would have known my Father also. From now on, you do know him and have seen him. John 14, 12 through 21. Truly, truly I say to you, whoever believes in me will also do the works that I do, and greater works than these will he do, because I am going to the Father. Whatever you ask in my name, this I will do, that the Father may be glorified in the Son. If you ask me anything in my name, I will do it. If you love me, you will keep my commandments. And I will ask the Father, and he will give you another helper to be with you forever, even the Spirit of truth, whom the world cannot receive because it neither sees him nor knows him. You know him, for he dwells with you and will be in you. I will not leave you as orphans. I will come to you. Yet a little while and the world will see me no more, but you will see me. Because I live, you also will live. In that day you will know that I am in my Father, and you in me, and I in you. Whoever has my commandments and keeps them, he it is who loves me. And he who loves me will be loved by my Father, and I will love him and manifest myself to him. Mark 10, 27 through 31. Jesus looked at them and said, with man it is impossible, but not with God. For all things are possible with God. Peter began to say to him, see, we have left everything and followed you.
Jesus said, "Truly, I say to you, there is no one who has left house or brothers or sisters or mother or father or children or lands for my sake and for the gospel, who will not receive 100-fold now in this time, houses and brothers and sisters and mothers and children and lands, with persecutions, and in the age to come eternal life. But many who are first will be last, and the last will be first." Matthew 24:12-13. "And because lawlessness will be increased, the love of many will grow cold. But the one who endures to the end will be saved." John 15:1-11. "I am the true vine, and my Father is the vine dresser. Every branch in me that does not bear fruit, he takes away. And every branch that does bear fruit, he prunes, that it may bear more fruit. Already you are clean because of the word that I have spoken to you. Abide in me, and I in you. As the branch cannot bear fruit by itself, unless it abides in the vine, neither can you, unless you abide in me. I am the vine, you are the branches. Whoever abides in me and I in him, he it is that bears much fruit. For apart from me, you can do nothing. If anyone does not abide in me, he is thrown away like a branch and withers. And the branches are gathered, thrown into the fire and burned. If you abide in me and my words abide in you, ask whatever you wish, and it will be done for you. By this my Father is glorified, that you bear much fruit, and so prove to be my disciples. As the Father has loved me, so have I loved you. Abide in my love. If you keep my commandments, you will abide in my love, just as I have kept my Father's commandments and abide in his love. These things I have spoken to you, that my joy may be in you and that your joy may be full." 2 Peter 1:3-11. "His divine power has granted to us all things that pertain to life and godliness, through the knowledge of him who called us to his own glory and excellence, by which he granted to us his precious and very great promises, so that through them you may become partakers of the divine nature, having escaped from the corruption that is in the world because of sinful desire. For this very reason, make every effort to supplement your faith with virtue, and virtue with knowledge, and knowledge with self-control, and self-control with steadfastness, and steadfastness with godliness, and godliness with brotherly affection, and brotherly affection with love. For if these qualities are yours and are increasing, they keep you from being ineffective or unfruitful in the knowledge of our Lord Jesus Christ. For whoever lacks these qualities is so nearsighted that he is blind, having forgotten that he was cleansed from his former sins. Therefore, brothers, be all the more diligent to confirm your calling and election. For if you practice these qualities, you will never fall. For in this way there will be richly provided for you an entrance into the eternal kingdom of our Lord and Savior Jesus Christ." Job 36:10-11. "He opens their ears to instruction and commands that they return from iniquity. If they listen and serve him, they complete their days in prosperity
and their years in pleasantness. Psalm 46, 1 through 7. God is our refuge and strength, a very present help in trouble. Therefore, we will not fear though the earth gives way, though the mountains be moved into the heart of the sea, though its waters roar and foam, though the mountains tremble at its swelling. There is a river whose streams make glad the city of God, the holy habitation of the Most High. God is in the midst of her. She shall not be moved. God will help her when morning dawns. The nations rage, the kingdoms totter. He utters his voice, the earth melts. The Lord of hosts is with us. The God of Jacob is our fortress. Romans chapter 6, 5 through 14. For if we have been united with him in a death like his, we shall certainly be united with him in a resurrection like his. We know that our old self was crucified with him in order that the body of sin might be brought to nothing, so that we would no longer be enslaved to sin. For one who has died has been set free from sin. Now, if we have died with Christ, we believe that we will also live with him. We know that Christ, being raised from the dead, will never die again. Death no longer has dominion over him. For the death he died to sin once for all. But the life he lives to God. So you also must consider yourselves dead to sin and alive to God in Christ Jesus. Let not sin, therefore, reign in your mortal body to make you obey its passions. Do not present your members to sin as instruments for unrighteousness, but present yourselves to God as those who have been brought from death to life, and your members to God as instruments for righteousness. For sin will have no dominion over you, since you are not under law, but under grace. Psalm 147, 1 through 6. Praise the Lord! For it is good to sing praises to our God, for it is pleasant, and a song of praise is fitting. The Lord builds up Jerusalem. He gathers the outcasts of Israel. He heals the brokenhearted and binds up their wounds. He determines the number of the stars. He gives to all of them their names. Great is our Lord, and abundant in power. His understanding is beyond measure. The Lord lifts up the humble. He casts the wicked to the ground. Revelation 21, 1 through 7. Then I saw a new heaven and a new earth. For the first heaven and the first earth had passed away, and the sea was no more. And I saw the holy city, New Jerusalem, coming down out of heaven from God, prepared as a bride adorned for her husband. And I heard a loud voice from the throne saying, Behold, the dwelling place of God is with man. He will dwell with them, and they will be his people, and God himself will be with them as their God. He will wipe away every tear from their eyes, and death shall be no more. Neither shall there be mourning, nor crying, nor pain anymore, for the former things have passed away.
And he who was seated on the throne said, "Behold, I am making all things new." Also he said, "Write this down, for these words are trustworthy and true." And he said to me, "It is done. I am the Alpha and the Omega, the beginning and the end. To the thirsty I will give from the spring of the water of life without payment. The one who conquers will have this heritage, and I will be his God, and he will be my son." Galatians 6:8-10. "For the one who sows to his own flesh will from the flesh reap corruption. But the one who sows to the Spirit will from the Spirit reap eternal life. And let us not grow weary of doing good, for in due season we will reap if we do not give up. So then, as we have opportunity, let us do good to everyone, and especially to those who are of the household of faith." Psalm 138. "I give you thanks, O Lord, with my whole heart. Before the gods I sing your praise. I bow down toward your holy temple and give thanks to your name for your steadfast love and your faithfulness. For you have exalted above all things your name and your word. On the day I called, you answered me. My strength of soul you increased. All the kings of the earth shall give you thanks, O Lord." Increased. "All the kings of the earth shall give you thanks, O Lord, for they have heard the words of your mouth."

The Lord will fulfill his purpose for me. Your steadfast love, O Lord, endures forever. Do not forsake the work of your hands. First John 2:24-25. Let what you heard from the beginning abide in you. If what you heard from the beginning abides in you, then you too will abide in the Son and in the Father. And this is the promise that he made to us: eternal life. John chapter 6:47-51. Truly, truly I say to you, whoever believes has eternal life. I am the bread of life. Your fathers ate the manna in the wilderness, and they died. This is the bread that comes down from heaven, so that one may eat of it and not die. I am the living bread that came down from heaven. If anyone eats of this bread, he will live forever. And the bread that I will give for the life of the world is my flesh. Matthew 6:14-15. For if you forgive others their trespasses, your heavenly Father will also forgive you. But if you do not forgive others their trespasses, neither will your Father forgive your trespasses. Psalm 55:22. Cast your burden on the Lord, and he will sustain you. He will never permit the righteous to be moved. Isaiah 52:12. For you shall not go out in haste, and you shall not go in flight. For the Lord will go before you, and the God of Israel will be your rear guard. Psalm 32:8. I will instruct you and teach you in the way you should go. I will counsel you with my eye upon you. Isaiah 30:18-21. Therefore the Lord waits to be gracious to you, and therefore he exalts himself to show mercy to you. For the Lord is a God of justice. Blessed are all those who wait for him. For a people shall dwell in Zion, in Jerusalem. You shall weep no more. He will surely be gracious to you at the sound of your cry. As soon as he hears it, he answers you. And though the Lord give you the bread of adversity and the water of affliction, yet your teacher will not hide himself anymore, but your eyes shall see your teacher, and your ears shall hear a word behind you saying, "This is the way, walk in it," when you turn to the right or when you turn to the left. Philippians chapter 1:6. And I am sure of this, that he who began a good work in you will bring it to completion at the day of Jesus Christ. Isaiah 26:3. You keep him in perfect peace whose mind is stayed on you, because he trusts in you. John chapter 11:25-26. Jesus said to her, "I am the resurrection and the life. Whoever believes in me, though he die, yet shall he live. And everyone who lives and believes

believes in me shall never die. Second Corinthians 4:16 through 18. So we do not lose heart. Though our outward self is wasting away, our inner self is being renewed day by day. For this light momentary affliction is preparing for us an eternal weight of glory beyond all comparison. As we look not to the things that are seen, but to the things that are unseen. For the things that are seen are transient, but the things that are unseen are eternal. Philippians 3:20-21. But our citizenship is in heaven, and from it we await a Savior, the Lord Jesus Christ, who will transform our lowly body to be like his glorious body, by the power that enables him even to subject all things to himself. Matthew 5:2-11. And he opened his mouth and taught them, saying, Blessed are the poor in spirit, for theirs is the kingdom of heaven. Blessed are those who mourn, for they shall be comforted. Blessed are the meek, for they shall inherit the earth. Blessed are those who hunger and thirst for righteousness, for they shall be satisfied. Blessed are the merciful, for they shall receive mercy. Blessed are the pure in heart, for they shall see God. Blessed are the peacemakers, for they shall be called sons of God. Blessed are those who are persecuted for righteousness' sake, for theirs is the kingdom of heaven. Blessed are you when others revile you and persecute you and utter all kinds of evil against you falsely on my account. Rejoice and be glad, for your reward is great in heaven, for so they persecuted the prophets who were before you. First John 4:4. Little children, you are from God and have overcome them, for he who is in you is greater than he who is in the world. Matthew 10:39-42. Whoever finds his life will lose it, and whoever loses his life for my sake will find it. Whoever receives you receives me, and whoever receives me receives him who sent me. The one who receives a prophet because he is a prophet will receive a prophet's reward, and the one who receives a righteous person because he is a righteous person will receive a righteous person's reward. And whoever gives one of these little ones even a cup of cold water because he is a disciple, truly I say to you, he will by no means lose his reward. Psalm 145:13-19. The Lord is faithful in all his words and kind in all his works. The Lord upholds all who are falling and raises up all who are bowed down. The eyes of all look to you, and you give them their food in due season. You open your hand, you satisfy the desire of every living thing. The Lord is righteous in all his ways and kind in all his works. The Lord is near to all who call on him, to all who call on him in truth. He fulfills the desire of those who fear him.
He also hears their cry and saves them. First Corinthians 10, verse 13. No temptation has overtaken you that is not common to man. God is faithful, and he will not let you be tempted beyond your ability. But with the temptation, he will also provide the way of escape, that you may be able to endure it. Second Peter 3, 8 through 9. But do not overlook this one fact, beloved, that with the Lord one day is as 1,000 years, and 1,000 years as one day. The Lord is not slow to fulfill his promise, as some count slowness, but is patient toward you, not wishing that any should perish, but that all should reach repentance. Matthew 28, 18 through 20. And Jesus came and said to them, "All authority in heaven and on earth has been given to me. Go therefore and make disciples of all nations, baptizing them in the name of the Father and of the Son and of the Holy Spirit, teaching them to observe all that I have commanded you. And behold, I am with you always, to the end of the age." Mark 16, 15 through 18. And he said to them, "Go into all the world and proclaim the gospel to the whole creation. Whoever believes and is baptized will be saved, but whoever does not believe will be condemned. And these signs will accompany those who believe. In my name they will cast out demons, they will speak in new tongues, they will pick up serpents with their hands, and if they drink any deadly poison, it will not hurt them. They will lay their hands on the sick, and they will recover." Second Timothy chapter 4, verse 8. "Henceforth there is laid up for me the crown of righteousness, which the Lord, the righteous judge, will award me on that day. And not only to me, but also to all who have loved his appearing." First Corinthians 6, 14. "And God raised the Lord and will also raise us up by his power." Second Corinthians 4, 14. "He who raised the Lord Jesus will raise us also with Jesus and bring us with you into his presence." James chapter 1, verse 12. "Blessed is the man who remains steadfast under trial, for when he has stood the test, he will receive the crown of life, which God has promised to those who love him." 1 Peter 4, 1 and 2. "Since therefore Christ suffered in the flesh, arm yourselves with the same way of thinking. For whoever has suffered in the flesh has ceased from sin, so as to live for the rest of the time in the flesh, no longer for human passions, but for the will of God." First John 3, 1 through 3. "See what kind of love the Father has given to us, that we should be called children of God, and so we are. The reason why the world does not know us is that it did not know him. Beloved, we are God's children now, and what we will be has not yet appeared. But we know that when he appears, we shall be like him, because we shall see him as he is. And everyone who thus hopes in him purifies himself,
as he is pure. Colossians chapter 3, 1 through 4. If then you have been raised with Christ, seek the things that are above, where Christ is, seated at the right hand of God. Set your minds on things that are above, not on things that are on earth. For you have died, and your life is hidden with Christ in God. When Christ, who is your life, appears, then you also will appear with him in glory. 2 Peter 3:13. But according to his promise, we are waiting for new heavens and a new earth in which righteousness dwells. John chapter 10, 9 through 11. I am the door. If anyone enters by me, he will be saved and will go in and out and find pasture. The thief comes only to steal and kill and destroy. I came that they may have life and have it abundantly. I am the good shepherd. The good shepherd lays down his life for the sheep. Romans chapter 6, 22 through 23. But now that you have been set free from sin and have become slaves of God, the fruit you get leads to sanctification, and its end, eternal life. For the wages of sin is death, but the free gift of God is eternal life in Christ Jesus our Lord. Numbers 23:19. God is not man that he should lie, or a son of man that he should change his mind. Has he said, and will he not do it? Or has he spoken, and will he not fulfill it? Psalm 121. I lift up my eyes to the hills. From where does my help come? My help comes from the Lord, who made heaven and earth. He will not let your foot be moved. He who keeps you will not slumber. Behold, he who keeps Israel will neither slumber nor sleep. The Lord is your keeper. The Lord is your shade on your right hand. The sun shall not strike you by day, nor the moon by night. The Lord will keep you from all evil. He will keep your life. The Lord will keep your going out and your coming in from this time forth and forevermore. Psalm 1, 1 through 3. Blessed is the man who walks not in the counsel of the wicked, nor stands in the way of sinners, nor sits in the seat of scoffers. But his delight is in the law of the Lord, and on his law he meditates day and night. He is like a tree planted by streams of water that yields its fruit in its season, and its leaf does not wither. In all that he does, he prospers. Romans chapter 1, 16 through 17. For I am not ashamed of the gospel, for it is the power of God for salvation to everyone who believes, to the Jew first and also to the Greek. For in it the righteousness of God is revealed from faith for faith. As it is written, the righteous shall live by faith. Second Corinthians chapter 1, 3 through 5.
Blessed be the God and Father of our Lord Jesus Christ, the Father of mercies and God of all comfort, who comforts us in all our affliction, so that we may be able to comfort those who are in any affliction with the comfort with which we ourselves are comforted by God. For as we share abundantly in Christ's sufferings, so through Christ we share abundantly in comfort too. Second Corinthians chapter 5, verse 17. Therefore, if anyone is in Christ, he is a new creation. The old has passed away. Behold, the new has come. John chapter 10, 27 through 30. My sheep hear my voice, and I know them, and they follow me. I give them eternal life, and they will never perish, and no one will snatch them out of my hand. My Father, who has given them to me, is greater than all, and no one is able to snatch them out of the Father's hand. I and the Father are one. Acts chapter 1, 7 through 8. It is not for you to know times or seasons that the Father has fixed by his own authority. But you will receive power when the Holy Spirit comes upon you, and you will be my witnesses in Jerusalem and in all Judea and Samaria and to the end of the earth. 2 Corinthians chapter 1, 20 through 22. For all the promises of God find their yes in him. That is why it is through him that we utter our amen to God for his glory. And it is God who establishes us with you in Christ, and has anointed us, and who has also put his seal on us, and given us his Spirit in our hearts as a guarantee. Acts chapter 2, 38 through 39. And Peter said to them, "Repent and be baptized, every one of you, in the name of Jesus Christ, for the forgiveness of your sins. And you will receive the gift of the Holy Spirit. For the promise is for you and for your children, and for all who are far off, everyone whom the Lord our God calls to himself." Deuteronomy 26, 17 through 19. You have declared today that the Lord is your God, and that you will walk in his ways, and keep his statutes and his commandments and his rules, and will obey his voice. And the Lord has declared today that you are a people for his treasured possession, as he has promised you, and that you are to keep all his commandments, and that he will set you in praise and in fame and in honor high above all nations that he has made, and that you shall be a people holy to the Lord your God, as he promised. Hebrews chapter 10, 19 through 23. Therefore, brothers, since we have confidence to enter the holy places by the blood of Jesus, by the new and living way that he opened for us through the curtain, that is, through his flesh, and since we have a great priest over the house of God, let us draw near with a true heart in full assurance of faith, with our hearts sprinkled clean from an evil conscience, and our bodies washed with pure water. Let us hold fast the confession of our hope without wavering, for he who promised is faithful.
Exodus 14, 13 through 14. And Moses said to the people, "Fear not, stand firm, and see the salvation of the Lord, which he will work for you today. For the Egyptians whom you see today, you shall never see again. The Lord will fight for you, and you have only to be silent." Isaiah 43, 1 through 3. "But now, thus says the Lord, he who created you, O Jacob, he who formed you, O Israel, fear not, for I have redeemed you. I have called you by name. You are mine. When you pass through the waters, I will be with you, and through the rivers, they shall not overwhelm you. When you walk through fire, you shall not be burned, and the flame shall not consume you. For I am the Lord your God, the Holy One of Israel, your Savior." Isaiah 54:10. "For the mountains may depart, and the hills be removed, but my steadfast love shall not depart from you, and my covenant of peace shall not be removed, says the Lord, who has compassion on you." Isaiah 54, 13 and 14. "All your children shall be taught by the Lord, and great shall be the peace of your children. In righteousness you shall be established. You shall be far from oppression, for you shall not fear, and from terror, for it shall not come near you. And great shall be the peace of your children. In righteousness you shall be established. You shall be far from oppression, for you shall not fear, and from terror, for it shall not come near you." Isaiah 54, 13 through 14. "No weapon that is fashioned against you shall succeed, and you shall refute every tongue that rises against you in judgment. This is the heritage of the servants of the Lord, and their vindication from me, declares the Lord." Isaiah 58, 6 through 12. "Is not this the fast that I choose? To loose the bonds of wickedness, to undo the straps of the yoke, to let the oppressed go free, and to break every yoke? Is it not to share your bread with the hungry and bring the homeless poor into your house? When you see the naked, to cover him, and not to hide yourself from your own flesh? Then shall your light break forth like the dawn, and your healing shall spring up speedily. Your righteousness shall go before you. The glory of the Lord shall be your rear guard. Then you shall call, and the Lord will answer. You shall cry, and he will say, 'Here I am.' If you take away the yoke from your midst, the pointing of the finger and speaking wickedness, if you pour yourself out for the hungry and satisfy the desire of the afflicted, then shall your light rise in the darkness, and your gloom be as the noonday. And the Lord will guide you continually and satisfy your desire in scorched places and make your bones strong. And you shall be like a watered garden, like a spring of water, whose waters do not fail. And your ancient ruins shall be rebuilt. You shall raise up the foundations of many generations. You shall be called the repairer of the breach,
the restorer of streets to dwell in. James 1:2-5. Count it all joy, my brothers, when you meet trials of various kinds. For you know that the testing of your faith produces steadfastness. And let steadfastness have its full effect, that you may be perfect and complete, lacking in nothing. If any of you lacks wisdom, let him ask God, who gives generously to all without reproach, and it will be given him. James chapter 4:7-8 and verse 10. Submit yourselves therefore to God. Resist the devil and he will flee from you. Draw near to God, and he will draw near to you. Humble yourselves before the Lord, and he will exalt you. First John chapter 1, verse 9. If we confess our sins, he is faithful and just to forgive us our sins and to cleanse us from all unrighteousness. 2 Chronicles chapter 7:14-16. If my people who are called by my name humble themselves and pray and seek my face and turn from their wicked ways, then I will hear from heaven and will forgive their sin and heal their land. Now my eyes will be open and my ears attentive to the prayer that is made in this place. For now I have chosen and consecrated this house, that my name may be there forever. My eyes and my heart will be there for all time. Deuteronomy chapter 31:6-8. Be strong and courageous. Do not fear or be in dread of them, for it is the Lord your God who goes with you. He will not leave you or forsake you. Then Moses summoned Joshua and said to him in the sight of all Israel, "Be strong and courageous, for you shall go with this people into the land that the Lord has sworn to their fathers to give them. And you shall put them in possession of it. It is the Lord who goes before you. He will be with you. He will not leave you or forsake you. Do not fear or be dismayed." Jeremiah 29:11-14. For I know the plans I have for you, declares the Lord. Plans for welfare and not for evil, to give you a future and a hope. Then you will call upon me and come and pray to me, and I will hear you. You will seek me and find me when you seek me with all your heart. I will be found by you, declares the Lord. John chapter 3:16-17. For God so loved the world that he gave his only Son, that whoever believes in him should not perish, but have eternal life. For God did not send his Son into the world to condemn the world, but in order that the world might be saved through him. John chapter 8:34-36. Jesus answered them, "Truly, truly, I say to you, everyone who practices sin is a slave to sin. The slave does not remain in the house forever,
the sun remains forever. So if the sun sets you free, you will be free indeed. Malachi chapter 3, 10 through 12. Bring the full tithe into the storehouse, that there may be food in my house, and thereby put me to the test, says the Lord of hosts, if I will not open the windows of heaven for you and pour down for you a blessing until there is no more need. I will rebuke the devourer for you, so that it will not destroy the fruits of your soil. And your vine in the field shall not fail to bear, says the Lord of hosts. Then all nations will call you blessed, for you will be a land of delight, says the Lord of hosts. Mark chapter 11, 22 through 26. And Jesus answered them, have faith in God. Truly I say to you, whoever says to this mountain, be taken up and thrown into the sea, and does not doubt in his heart, but believes that what he says will come to pass, it will be done for him. Therefore I tell you, whatever you ask in prayer, believe that you have received it, and it will be yours. And whenever you stand praying, forgive if you have anything against anyone, so that your Father also who is in heaven may forgive you your trespasses.

Joshua chapter 1, 6 through 9. Be strong and courageous, for you shall cause this people to inherit the land that I swore to their fathers to give them. Only be strong and very courageous, being careful to do according to all the law that Moses, my servant, commanded you. Do not turn from it to the right hand or to the left, that you may have good success wherever you go. This book of the law shall not depart from your mouth, but you shall meditate on it day and night, so that you may be careful to do according to all that is written in it. For then you will make your way prosperous, and then you will have good success. Have I not commanded you? Be strong and courageous. Do not be frightened, and do not be dismayed, for the Lord your God is with you wherever you go. Philippians chapter 4, 19 through 20. And my God will supply every need of yours according to his riches and glory in Christ Jesus. To our God and Father be glory forever and ever. Amen. Psalm chapter 37, 3 through 11. Trust in the Lord and do good. Dwell in the land and befriend faithfulness. Delight yourself in the Lord, and he will give you the desires of your heart. Commit your way to the Lord. Trust in him, and he will act. He will bring forth your righteousness as the light, and your justice as the noonday. Be still before the Lord, and wait patiently for him. Fret not yourself over the one who prospers in his way, over the man who carries out evil devices. Refrain from anger and forsake wrath. Fret not yourself. It tends only to evil. For the evildoers shall be cut off, but those who wait for the Lord shall inherit the land. In just a little while, the wicked will be no more. Though you look carefully at his place, he will not be there. But the meek shall inherit the land and delight themselves in abundant peace. Psalm chapter 50, 14 through 15. Offer to God a sacrifice of thanksgiving and perform your vows to the Most High and call upon me in the day of trouble. I will deliver you and you shall glorify me.

Revelation chapter 2, 5 through 7. Remember therefore from where you have fallen. Repent and do the works you did at first. If not, I will come to you and remove your lampstand from its place, unless you repent. Yet this you have. You hate the works of the Nicolaitans, which I also hate. He who has an ear, let him hear what the Spirit says to the churches. To the one who conquers, I will grant to eat of the tree of life, which is in the paradise of God. Revelation chapter 2, 10 through 11. Be faithful unto death, and I will give you the crown of life. He who has an ear, let him hear what the Spirit says to the churches. The one who conquers will not be hurt by the second death. Revelation chapter 2, verse 17. He who has an ear, let him hear what the Spirit says to the churches. To the one who conquers, I will give some of the hidden manna, and I will give him a white stone with a new name written on the stone that no one knows except the one who receives it. Revelation chapter 2, 26 through 29. The one who conquers and who keeps my works until the end, to him I will give authority over the nations, and he will rule them with a rod of iron, as when earthen pots are broken in pieces, even as I myself have received authority from my Father, and I will give him the morning star. He who has an ear, let him hear what the Spirit says to the churches. Revelation chapter 3, verse 5. The one who conquers will be clothed thus in white garments, and I will never blot out his name from the book of life. I will confess his name before my Father and before his angels. He who has an ear, let him hear what the Spirit says to the churches. Revelation chapter 3, 10 through 13. Because you have kept my word about patient endurance, I will keep you from the hour of trial that is coming on the whole world, to try those who dwell on the earth. I am coming soon. Hold fast what you have, so that no one may seize your crown. The one who conquers, I will make him a pillar in the temple of my God. Never shall he go out of it. And I will write on him the name of my God and the name of the city of my God, the New Jerusalem, which comes down from my God out of heaven, and my own new name. He who has an ear, let him hear what the Spirit says to the churches. Revelation chapter 3, 20 through 22. Behold, I stand at the door and knock. If anyone hears my voice and opens the door, I will come in to him and eat with him, and he with me. The one who conquers, I will grant him to sit with me on my throne, as I also conquered and sat down with my Father on his throne. He who has an ear, let him hear what the Spirit says to the churches. First Peter chapter 3, 10 through 12.
Whoever desires to love life and see good days, let him keep his tongue from evil and his lips from speaking deceit. Let him turn away from evil and do good. Let him seek peace and pursue it. For the eyes of the Lord are on the righteous, and his ears are open to their prayer. But the face of the Lord is against those who do evil. Philippians chapter 4, 4 through 9. Rejoice in the Lord always. Again, I will say, rejoice. Let your reasonableness be known to everyone. The Lord is at hand. Do not be anxious about anything, but in everything, by prayer and supplication, with thanksgiving, let your requests be known to God. And the peace of God, which surpasses all understanding, will guard your hearts and your minds in Christ Jesus. Finally, brothers, whatever is true, whatever is honorable, whatever is just, whatever is pure, whatever is lovely, whatever is commendable, if there is any excellence, if there is anything worthy of praise, think about these things. What you have learned and received and heard and seen in me, practice these things, and the God of peace will be with you. Psalm chapter 34, 15 through 19. The eyes of the Lord are toward the righteous, and his ears toward their cry. The face of the Lord is against those who do evil, to cut off the memory of them from the earth. When the righteous cry for help, the Lord hears and delivers them out of all their troubles. The Lord is near to the brokenhearted and saves the crushed in spirit. Many are the afflictions of the righteous, but the Lord delivers him out of them all. Jeremiah chapter 33, 2 through 3. Thus says the Lord who made the earth, the Lord who formed it to establish it. The Lord is his name. Call to me and I will answer you and will tell you great and hidden things that you have not known. Jeremiah chapter 33, verse 6. Behold, I will bring it health and cure, and I will cure them, and I will reveal to them abundance of peace and truth. Isaiah 41, 10 through 13. Fear not, for I am with you. Be not dismayed, for I am your God. I will strengthen you. I will help you. I will uphold you with my righteous right hand. Behold, all who are incensed against you shall be put to shame and confounded. Those who strive against you shall be as nothing and shall perish. You shall seek those who contend with you, but you shall not find them. Those who war against you shall be as nothing at all. For I, the Lord your God, hold your right hand. It is I who say to you, fear not. I am the one who helps you. Isaiah 40, 27 through 31. Why do you say, O Jacob, and speak, O Israel, my way is hidden from the Lord,
and my right is disregarded by my God. Have you not known? Have you not heard? The Lord is the everlasting God, the creator of the ends of the earth. He does not faint or grow weary. His understanding is unsearchable. He gives power to the faint, and to him who has no might, he increases strength. Even youths shall faint and be weary, and young men shall fall exhausted. But they who wait for the Lord shall renew their strength. They shall mount up with wings like eagles. They shall run and not be weary. They shall walk and not faint. Matthew chapter 11, 28 through 30. Come to me, all who labor and are heavily burdened, and I will give you rest. Take my yoke upon you and learn from me, for I am gentle and humble in heart, and you will find rest for your souls. For my yoke is easy and my burden is light. Psalm 91. He who dwells in the secret place of the Most High will rest in the shadow of the Almighty. I will say of Yahweh, He is my refuge and my fortress, my God in whom I trust. For He will deliver you from the snare of the fowler and from the deadly pestilence. He will cover you with His feathers. Under His wings you will take refuge. His faithfulness is your shield and rampart. You shall not be afraid of the terror by night, nor of the arrow that flies by day, nor of the pestilence that walks in darkness, nor of the destruction that wastes at noonday. 1,000 may fall at your side, and 10,000 at your right hand, but it will not come near you. You will only look with your eyes and see the recompense of the wicked. Because you have made Yahweh your refuge and the Most High your dwelling place, no evil shall happen to you, neither shall any plague come near your dwelling. For He will put His angels in charge of you to guard you in all your ways. They will bear you up in their hands so that you won't dash your foot against a stone. You will tread on the lion and the cobra. You will trample the young lion and the serpent underfoot. Because He has set His love on me, therefore I will deliver him. I will set him on high because he has known my name. He will call on me and I will answer him. I will be with him in trouble. I will deliver him and honor him. I will satisfy him with long life and show him my salvation. Romans chapter 8, 16 through 18. The Spirit Himself testifies with our spirit that we are children of God. And if children, then heirs, heirs of God, and joint heirs with Christ, if indeed we suffer with Him, that we may also be glorified with Him. For I consider that the sufferings of this present time are not worthy to be compared with the glory which will be revealed toward us. John chapter 14, 25 through 27. These things I have spoken to you while I am still with you. But the Helper, the Holy Spirit, whom the Father will send in my name, He will teach you all things and bring to your remembrance all that I have said to you. Peace I leave with you. My peace I give to you.
Not as the world gives do I give to you. Let not your hearts be troubled, neither let them be afraid. Romans chapter 5, 1 through 5. Therefore, since we have been justified by faith, we have peace with God through our Lord Jesus Christ. Through him, we have also obtained access by faith into this grace in which we stand, and we rejoice in hope of the glory of God. Not only that, but we rejoice in our sufferings, knowing that suffering produces endurance, and endurance produces character, and character produces hope, and hope does not put us to shame, because God's love has been poured into our hearts through the Holy Spirit who has been given to us. Second Corinthians chapter 13, verse 11. Finally, brothers, rejoice. Aim for restoration. Comfort one another. Agree with one another. Live in peace, and the God of love and peace will be with you. Isaiah chapter 53, verse 5. But he was wounded for our transgressions. He was crushed for our iniquities. Upon him was the chastisement that brought us peace, and with his stripes we are healed. Psalm chapter 37, verse 37. Mark the blameless and behold the upright, for there is a future for the man of peace. Hebrews chapter 12, verse 11. For the moment, all discipline seems painful rather than pleasant, but later it yields the peaceful fruit of righteousness to those who have been trained by it. Matthew chapter 6, 25 through 33. Therefore I tell you, do not be anxious about your life, what you will eat or what you will drink, nor about your body, what you will put on. Is not life more than food, and the body more than clothing? Look at the birds of the air. They neither sow nor reap, nor gather into barns, and yet your heavenly Father feeds them. Are you not of more value than they? And which of you, by being anxious, can add a single hour to his span of life? And why are you anxious about clothing? Consider the lilies of the field, how they grow. They neither toil nor spin. Yet I tell you, even Solomon in all his glory was not arrayed like one of these. But if God so clothes the grass of the field, which today is alive and tomorrow is thrown into the oven, will he not much more clothe you? O you of little faith.

Psalm chapter 126, 5 through 6. Those who sow in tears shall reap with shouts of joy. He who goes out weeping, bearing the seed for sowing, shall come home with shouts of joy, bringing his sheaves with him. Psalm 16, 5 through 11. The Lord is my chosen portion and my cup. You hold my lot. The lines have fallen for me in pleasant places. Indeed, I have a beautiful inheritance. I bless the Lord who gives me counsel. In the night also my heart instructs me. I have set the Lord always before me. Because he is at my right hand, I shall not be shaken. Therefore my heart is glad, and my whole being rejoices. My flesh also dwells secure. For you will not abandon my soul to Sheol, or let your Holy One see corruption. You make known to me the path of life. In your presence there's fullness of joy. At your right hand are pleasures forevermore. John 16:33. I have said these things to you, that in me you may have peace. In the world you will have tribulation, but take heart. I have overcome the world. First Peter chapter 5, 6 through 7. Humble yourselves, therefore, under the mighty hand of God, so that at the proper time he may exalt you, casting all your anxieties on him, because he cares for you.

Lamentations 3:22-23. The steadfast love of the Lord never ceases. His mercies never come to an end. They are new every morning. Great is your faithfulness. Psalm 32:7-10. You are a hiding place for me. You preserve me from trouble. You surround me with shouts of deliverance. Many are the sorrows of the wicked, but steadfast love surrounds the one who trusts in the Lord. Jeremiah 17:7-8. Blessed is the man who trusts in the Lord, whose trust is the Lord. He is like a tree planted by water that sends out its roots by the stream and does not fear when heat comes, for its leaves remain green and is not anxious in the year of drought, for it does not cease to bear fruit. Romans 8:26-30. Likewise, the Spirit helps us in our weakness, for we do not know what to pray for as we ought. But the Spirit Himself intercedes for us with groanings too deep for words. And He who searches hearts knows what is the mind of the Spirit, because the

Spirit intercedes for the saints according to the will of God. And we know that for those who love God, all things work together for good, for those who are called according to his purpose. For those whom he foreknew, he also predestined to be conformed to the image of his Son, in order that he might be the firstborn among many brothers. And those whom he predestined, he also called. And those whom he called, he also justified. And those whom he justified, he also glorified. Romans chapter 8, 35 through 39. Who shall separate us from the love of Christ? Shall tribulation, or distress, or persecution, or famine, or nakedness, or danger, or sword? As it is written, for your sake we are being killed all day long. We are regarded as sheep to be slaughtered. No. In all these things, we are more than conquerors through him who loved us. For I am sure that neither death nor life, nor angels nor rulers, nor things present nor things to come, nor powers, nor height nor depth, nor anything else in all creation will be able to separate us from the love of God in Christ Jesus our Lord. Romans 10, 9 through 13. If you confess with your mouth that Jesus is Lord, and believe in your heart that God raised him from the dead, you will be saved. For with the heart one believes and is justified, and with the mouth one confesses and is saved. For the scripture says, everyone who believes in him will not be put to shame. For there is no distinction between Jew and Greek. For the same Lord is Lord of all, bestowing his riches on all who call on him. For everyone who calls on the name of the Lord will be saved. Psalm chapter 9, 9 through 12. The Lord is a stronghold for the oppressed, a stronghold in times of trouble. And those who know your name put their trust in you. For you, O Lord, have not forsaken those who seek you. Sing praises to the Lord, who sits enthroned in Zion. Tell among the peoples his deeds. For he who avenges blood is mindful of them. He does not forget the cry of the afflicted. Proverbs 3, 1 through 12. My son, do not forget my teaching, but let your heart keep my commands. For length of days and years of life and peace they will add to you. Let not steadfast love and faithfulness forsake you. Bind them around your neck. Write them on the tablet of your heart. So you will find favor and good success in the sight of God and man. Trust in the Lord with all your heart. And do not lean on your own understanding. In all your ways, acknowledge him, and he will make straight your paths. Be not wise in your own eyes. Fear the Lord, and turn away from evil. It will be healing to your flesh and refreshment to your bones. Honor the Lord with your wealth, and with the first fruits of all your produce.
Then your barns will be filled with plenty, and your vats will be bursting with wine. My son, do not despise the Lord's discipline, or be weary of his reproof. For the Lord reproves him who he loves, as a father the son in whom he delights. James 5:13-16. Is anyone among you suffering? Let him pray. Is anyone cheerful? Let him sing praise. Is anyone among you sick? Let him call for the elders of the church, and let them pray over him, anointing him with oil in the name of the Lord. And the prayer of faith will save the one who is sick, and the Lord will raise him up. And if he has committed sins, he will be forgiven. Therefore, confess your sins to one another and pray for one another that you may be healed. The prayer of a righteous person has great power as it is working. Matthew 7:7-11. Ask, and it will be given to you. Seek, and you will find. Knock, and it will be opened to you. For everyone who asks receives, and the one who seeks finds, and to the one who knocks it will be opened. Or which one of you, if his son asks him for bread, will give him a stone? Or if he asks for a fish, will give him a serpent? If you then, who are evil, know how to give good gifts to your children, how much more will your Father who is in heaven give good things to those who ask him? Psalm 103:1-12. Bless the Lord, O my soul, and all that is within me. Bless his holy name. Bless the Lord, O my soul, and forget not all his benefits, who forgives all your iniquity, who heals all your diseases, who redeems your life from the pit, who crowns you with steadfast love and mercy, who satisfies you with good so that your youth is renewed like the eagles. The Lord works righteousness and justice for all who are oppressed. He made known his ways to Moses, his acts to the people of Israel. The Lord is merciful and gracious, slow to anger, and abounding in steadfast love. He will not always chide, nor will he keep his anger forever. He does not deal with us according to our sins, nor repay us according to our iniquities. For as high as the heavens are above the earth, so great is his steadfast love toward those who fear him. As far as the east is from the west, so far does he remove our transgressions from us. As a father shows compassion to his children, so the Lord shows compassion to those who fear him. Psalm 107:13-16. Then they cried to the Lord in their trouble, and he delivered them from their distress. He brought them out of darkness and the shadow of death, and burst their bonds apart. Let them thank the Lord for his steadfast love, for his wondrous works to the children of man. For he shatters the doors of bronze and cuts into the bars of iron.
John 14, 1 through 7. Let not your hearts be troubled. Believe in God. Believe also in me. In my Father's house are many rooms. If it were not so, would I have told you that I go to prepare a place for you? And if I go and prepare a place for you, I will come again and will take you to myself, that where I am, you may also be. And you know the way to where I am going. Thomas said to him, Lord, we do not know where you are going. How can we know the way? Jesus said to him, I am the way, and the truth, and the life. No one comes to the Father except through me. If you had known me, you would have known my Father also. From now on, you do know him and have seen him. John 14, 12 through 21. Truly, truly I say to you, whoever believes in me will also do the works that I do, and greater works than these will he do, because I am going to the Father. Whatever you ask in my name, this I will do, that the Father may be glorified in the Son. If you ask me anything in my name, I will do it. If you love me, you will keep my commandments. And I will ask the Father, and he will give you another helper to be with you forever, even the Spirit of truth, whom the world cannot receive because it neither sees him nor knows him. You know him, for he dwells with you and will be in you. I will not leave you as orphans. I will come to you. Yet a little while and the world will see me no more. But you will see me. Because I live, you also will live. In that day you will know that I am in my Father, and you in me, and I in you. Whoever has my commandments and keeps them, he it is who loves me. And he who loves me will be loved by my Father, and I will love him and manifest myself to him. Mark 10, 27 through 31. Jesus looked at them and said, with man it is impossible, but not with God. For all things are possible with God. Peter began to say to him, see, we have left everything and followed you. Jesus said, truly, I say to you, there is no one who has left house or brothers or sisters or mother or father or children or lands for my sake and for the gospel, who will not receive 100-fold now in this time, houses and brothers and sisters and mothers and children and lands, with persecutions, and in the age to come, eternal life. But many who are first will be last, and the last will be first. Matthew 24, 12 through 13. And because lawlessness will be increased, the love of many will grow cold. But the one who endures to the end will be saved. John chapter 15, 1 through 11. I am the true vine, and my Father is the vine dresser. Every branch in me that does not bear fruit, he takes away. And every branch that does bear fruit, he prunes, that it may bear more fruit. Already you are clean because of the word that I have spoken to you. Abide in me, and I in you. As the branch cannot bear fruit by itself,
unless it abides in the vine, neither can you unless you abide in me. I am the vine, you are the branches. Whoever abides in me and I in him, he it is that bears much fruit. For apart from me, you can do nothing. If anyone does not abide in me, he is thrown away like a branch and withers, and the branches are gathered, thrown into the fire, and burned. If you abide in me, and my words abide in you, ask whatever you wish, and it will be done for you. By this my Father is glorified, that you bear much fruit, and so prove to be my disciples. As the Father has loved me, so have I loved you. Abide in my love. If you keep my commandments, you will abide in my love, just as I have kept my Father's commandments and abide in his love. These things I have spoken to you, that my joy may be in you and that your joy may be full. 2 Peter 1, 3-11. His divine power has granted to us all things that pertain to life and godliness, through the knowledge of him who called us to his own glory and excellence, by which he granted to us his precious and very great promises, so that through them you may become partakers of the divine nature, having escaped from the corruption that is in the world because of sinful desire. For this very reason, make every effort to supplement your faith with virtue, and virtue with knowledge, and knowledge with self-control, and self-control with steadfastness, and steadfastness with godliness, and godliness with brotherly affection, and brotherly affection with love. For if these qualities are yours and are increasing, they keep you from being ineffective or unfruitful in the knowledge of our Lord Jesus Christ. For whoever lacks these qualities is so nearsighted that he is blind, having forgotten that he was cleansed from his former sins. Therefore, brothers, be all the more diligent to confirm your calling and election. For if you practice these qualities, you will never fall. For in this way there will be richly provided for you an entrance into the eternal kingdom of our Lord and Savior Jesus Christ. Job 36:10-11. He opens their ears to instruction and commands that they return from iniquity. If they listen and serve him, they complete their days in prosperity and their years in pleasantness. Psalm 46:1-7. God is our refuge and strength, a very present help in trouble. Therefore we will not fear though the earth gives way, though the mountains be moved into the heart of the sea, though its waters roar and foam, though the mountains tremble at its swelling. There is a river whose streams make glad the city of God, the holy habitation of the Most High. God is in the midst of her. She shall not be moved. God will help her when morning dawns. The nations rage, the kingdoms totter. He utters his voice, the earth melts. The Lord of hosts is with us. The God of Jacob is our fortress. Romans 6:5-14. For if we have been united with him in a death like his, we shall certainly be united with him in a resurrection like his. We know that our old self was crucified with him in order that the body of sin might be brought to nothing, so that we would no longer be enslaved to sin.
for one who has died has been set free from sin. Now, if we have died with Christ, we believe that we will also live with him. We know that Christ, being raised from the dead, will never die again. Death no longer has dominion over him. For the death he died to sin once for all. But the life he lives to God. So you also must consider yourselves dead to sin and alive to God in Christ Jesus. Let not sin, therefore, reign in your mortal body to make you obey its passions. Do not present your members to sin as instruments for unrighteousness, but present yourselves to God as those who have been brought from death to life, and your members to God as instruments for righteousness. For sin will have no dominion over you, since you are not under law, but under grace. Psalm 147, 1 through 6. Praise the Lord, for it is good to sing praises to our God, for it is pleasant, and a song of praise is fitting. The Lord builds up Jerusalem. He gathers the outcasts of Israel. He heals the brokenhearted and binds up their wounds. He determines the number of the stars. He gives to all of them their names. Great is our Lord, and abundant in power. His understanding is beyond measure. The Lord lifts up the humble. He casts the wicked to the ground. Revelation 21. 1 through 7. Then I saw a new heaven and a new earth, for the first heaven and the first earth had passed away, and the sea was no more. And I saw the holy city, New Jerusalem, coming down out of heaven from God, prepared as a bride adorned for her husband. And I heard a loud voice from the throne saying, Behold, the dwelling place of God is with man. He will dwell with them, and they will be his people, and God himself will be with them as their God. He will wipe away every tear from their eyes, and death shall be no more. Neither shall there be mourning, nor crying, nor pain anymore. For the former things have passed away. And he who was seated on the throne said, Behold, I am making all things new. Also he said, Write this down, for these words are trustworthy and true. And he said to me, It is done. I am the Alpha and the Omega, the beginning and the end. To the thirsty I will give from the spring of the water of life, without payment. The one who conquers will have this heritage, and I will be his God, and he will be my son. Galatians 6, 8 through 10. For the one who sows to his own flesh will from the flesh reap corruption. But the one who sows to the Spirit will from the Spirit reap eternal life. And let us not grow weary of doing good, for in due season we will reap if we do not give up. So then, as we have opportunity, let us do good to everyone, and especially to those who are of the household of faith. Psalm 138. I give you thanks, O Lord, with my whole heart.
Before the gods, I sing your praise. I bow down toward your holy temple and give thanks to your name for your steadfast love and your faithfulness. For you have exalted above all things your name and your word. On the day I called, you answered me. My strength of soul you increased. All the kings of the earth shall give you thanks, O Lord, for they have heard the words of your mouth, and they shall sing of the ways of the Lord, for great is the glory of the Lord. For though the Lord is high, he regards the lowly, but the haughty he knows from afar. Though I walk in the midst of trouble, you preserve my life. You stretch out your hand against the wrath of my enemies, and your right hand delivers me. The Lord will fulfill his purpose for me. Your steadfast love, O Lord, endures forever. Do not forsake the work of your hands. First John 2, 24 through 25. Let what you heard from the beginning abide in you. If what you heard from the beginning abides in you, then you too will abide in the Son and in the Father. And this is the promise that he made to us: eternal life. John chapter 6, 47 through 51. Truly, truly I say to you, whoever believes has eternal life. I am the bread of life. Your fathers ate the manna in the wilderness, and they died. This is the bread that comes down from heaven, so that one may eat of it and not die. I am the living bread that came down from heaven. If anyone eats of this bread, he will live forever. And the bread that I will give for the life of the world is my flesh. Matthew 6, 14 through 15. For if you forgive others their trespasses, your heavenly Father will also forgive you. But if you do not forgive others their trespasses, neither will your Father forgive your trespasses. Psalm 55, 22. Cast your burden on the Lord, and he will sustain you. He will never permit the righteous to be moved. Isaiah 52, 12. For you shall not go out in haste, and you shall not go in flight. For the Lord will go before you, and the God of Israel will be your rear guard. Psalm 32, 8. I will instruct you and teach you in the way you should go. I will counsel you with my eye upon you. Isaiah 30, 18 through 21. Therefore the Lord waits to be gracious to you, and therefore he exalts himself to show mercy to you. For the Lord is a God of justice. Blessed are all those who wait for him. For a people shall dwell in Zion, in Jerusalem. You shall weep no more. He will surely be gracious to you at the sound of your cry. As soon as he hears it, he answers you. And though the Lord give you the bread of adversity and the water of affliction, yet your teacher will not hide himself anymore, but your eyes shall see your teacher, and your ears shall hear a word behind you saying, "This is the way, walk in it," when you turn to the right
or when you turn to the left. Philippians chapter 1, verse 6. And I am sure of this, that he who began a good work in you will bring it to completion at the day of Jesus Christ. Isaiah 26, verse 3. You keep him in perfect peace whose mind is stayed on you, because he trusts in you. John chapter 11, 25 through 26. Jesus said to her, I am the resurrection and the life. Whoever believes in me, though he die, yet shall he live. And everyone who lives and believes in me shall never die. Second Corinthians 4, 16 through 18. So we do not lose heart. Though our outward self is wasting away, our inner self is being renewed day by day. For this light momentary affliction is preparing for us an eternal weight of glory beyond all comparison. As we look not to the things that are seen, but to the things that are unseen. For the things that are seen are transient, but the things that are unseen are eternal. Philippians 3, 20 through 21. But our citizenship is in heaven, and from it we await a Savior, the Lord Jesus Christ, who will transform our lowly body to be like his glorious body, by the power that enables him even to subject all things to himself. Matthew 5, 2 through 11. And he opened his mouth and taught them, saying, Blessed are the poor in spirit, for theirs is the kingdom of heaven. Blessed are those who mourn, for they shall be comforted. Blessed are the meek, for they shall inherit the earth. Blessed are those who hunger and thirst for righteousness, for they shall be satisfied. Blessed are the merciful, for they shall receive mercy. Blessed are the pure in heart, for they shall see God. Blessed are the peacemakers, for they shall be called sons of God. Blessed are those who are persecuted for righteousness' sake, for theirs is the kingdom of heaven. Blessed are you when others revile you and persecute you and utter all kinds of evil against you falsely on my account. Rejoice and be glad, for your reward is great in heaven, for so they persecuted the prophets who were before you. First John 4, verse 4. Little children, you are from God and have overcome them. For he who is in you is greater than he who is in the world. Matthew chapter 10, 39 through 42. Whoever finds his life will lose it, and whoever loses his life for my sake will find it. Whoever receives you receives me, and whoever receives me receives him who sent me. The one who receives a prophet because he is a prophet will receive a prophet's reward. And the one who receives a righteous person because he is a righteous person will receive a righteous person's reward. And whoever gives one of these little ones even a cup of cold water
because he is a disciple. Truly, I say to you, he will by no means lose his reward. Psalm 145:13-19. The Lord is faithful in all his words and kind in all his works. The Lord upholds all who are falling and raises up all who are bowed down. The eyes of all look to you, and you give them their food in due season. You open your hand, you satisfy the desire of every living thing. The Lord is righteous in all his ways and kind in all his works. The Lord is near to all who call on him, to all who call on him in truth. He fulfills the desire of those who fear him. He also hears their cry and saves them. First Corinthians 10:13. No temptation has overtaken you that is not common to man. God is faithful, and he will not let you be tempted beyond your ability. But with the temptation, he will also provide the way of escape, that you may be able to endure it. Second Peter 3:8-9. But do not overlook this one fact, beloved, that with the Lord one day is as 1,000 years, and 1,000 years as one day. The Lord is not slow to fulfill his promise, as some count slowness, but is patient toward you, not wishing that any should perish, but that all should reach repentance.

I decree and declare, this is the day the Lord has made. Since every good gift comes from God, I speak that this day is both good and perfect. 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with your assignment, what you should be doing when you get there, with relationships, who you should be doing it with when you get there, the people that add value to your life, with resources, with what you should be doing it with, with timing and your gifts and your abilities. Your timing is when you should be doing what you're doing. I pronounce a benediction upon you that God would give you a strategy, give you the ability to know what you should be doing and how you should be doing it. And then finally, I pronounce a blessing upon you and this benediction that you will leave a legacy, that you will leave something for the next generation to know that you did it. I pronounce this benediction upon you, that you will live in a prosperous, healthy environment. May God prosper the works of your hand. 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

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May all that is owed to you be released to you now. 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May you live in an Edenic state of mind and dwell in your prophetic Goshen. 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May your hands never lack productivity. May your mind never lack witty million-dollar ideas and creative billion-dollar inventions. 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May the light of God's word forever light your pathway. May you blaze new trails. May you run through troops and leap over walls. May you discover new horizons as you become the Christopher Columbus of your discipline, your industry, your profession,
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May wealth and riches be in your house. May God dissolve the pain of yesterday so that it will never appear again tomorrow. May the abundance of the sea be converted unto you. May every good seed you planted last season yield a fruitful harvest this season. May your activities be synchronized and syncopated to heaven's rhythm. 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May excellence be the signature upon all you do and say. May you become all that God will have you to become. May God supply all your need according to his riches in glory. May his spirit be your companion. May Jesus forever be your Lord and Savior. May you become the head and not the tail. May you forever be the first and not last. May you forever be above only and not beneath. May you be strengthened in the inner man. May you continue to dream big. May you awaken every morning to live the life of your dreams. May you live a humble life of gratitude and thanksgiving, knowing that he which began the good work in you will complete it, for faithful is he that calls you to this realm of success and prosperity, and it is he who will also do it. I speak this benediction of blessing upon your life in the name of Jesus. According to Genesis 28, 3 to 4, and the God Almighty bless thee and make thee fruitful and multiply thee, that thou mayest be a multitude of people, and give thee the blessing of Abraham to thee, to thy seed with thee, that thou mayest inherit the land whereinto thou was a stranger, which God gave unto Abraham. According to Ephesians 3, 20 to 21, now unto him that is able to do the exceeding abundantly above all you could ask or think, according to the power that worketh in us, unto him be glory in the church by Jesus Christ throughout all age, world without end. Amen. According to Psalm 129, verse 8, the blessing of the Lord be upon you. We bless you in the name of the Lord. And according to Numbers 6, 24 to 26, the Lord bless thee and keep thee and be gracious unto thee. The Lord lift up his countenance upon thee and give thee peace.

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1: Let me speak to that person that feels like they lost their worth or their value. This is a dollar bill. Now, if I go to the store and there's something for 90 cents, can I buy it with this dollar bill? Okay, all right, so if I go to the store and there's something for 85 cents and after tax, it ends up being 96 cents, can I buy it with this dollar bill? Okay, all right, so what if I ball the dollar bill up? Think about it now. Like, I just ball the dollar bill up, like, so it can't be worth a dollar now. It's probably worth like 95 cents, right? How much do you think it's worth? A dollar, Listen, y'all gotta pay attention. I just balled it up, so clearly it's not worth a dollar anymore. All right, so maybe, what if I step on it? What if I stomp it? I just stomped it. How much is it worth now? Maybe 65 cents, 68 cents? It's still worth a dollar? Okay, what if I ball it up? What if I stomp on it? And then I put it in the trash can, and it's in here with some trash, and it's around some beer and some gum and a bunch of other nasty stuff, and some guy off the street pulls the dollar out, unfolds it. How much is it worth now? Maybe 82 cents? At least 92 cents? Okay, all right, so what if I ball it up? What if I step on it? What if I put it in trash? And then, watch this, I tear it in half. Think about it now, right? How much is it worth now? A dollar? I could tape it? Wait a second. I just balled it up. I just stepped on it. I put it in trash. I pulled it out. Then I tore it in half. And you mean to tell me I can pick the dollar up, I can wipe it off, and I can put some tape around it, and it's still worth a dollar? Then why, if this dollar doesn't lose its worth,

0: you still got worth and value. And there is nothing that can happen that can take your worth and your value away. So what you got to do now is you got to pick yourself up. You got to dust yourself off and you got to keep moving.
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15: On creation's morning, an all-powerful God flung the glittering stars against the velvet of the night. He holds the seven seas in the palm of his hand. He measures space with his fingertips. He weighs the mountains in a scale and the hills in a balance. The God that we serve has total control. He said, "Let there be light." And in that moment of time, darkness was shattered and conquered forever. His son, Jesus Christ, walked upon the raging sea of the Sea of Galilee, and he held the winds in his fists and said, "Peace be still." That's control. That God is in control of planet Earth, and he can be absolutely in control of your life if you'll let him. He will make a way where there seems to be no way. Stop worrying and start living. Worry proves that you don't believe God can take care of you. Worry is faith in fear. Worry is faith in fear. The two words in the New Testament from the mouth of the apostles, fear not, fear not, fear not the past. Why? Because your past has been forgiven and forgotten. Fear not the present. I will never leave you nor forsake you. Joshua 1:9. Be not afraid, for thy God is with you wherever you go. David said, "Yea, though I walk through the valley of the shadow of death, I will fear no evil, for thou art with me." Death has been reduced to a shadow. The Lord is my light and my salvation. Whom shall I fear? The Lord is the strength of my life. Of whom shall I be afraid? Psalms 27:1. Hebrews 13:6. The Lord is my helper. I will not fear what man can do with me. Fear not death. The Bible says, "I am he who was dead, and behold, I am alive forevermore." Fear not sickness, because this is the book of the great physician. Fear not poverty, for it is the Lord that gives you the power to get wealth. Fear not other people. The Bible says, "I will make your enemies to be at peace with you. You will climb the impossible mountain. I'll give you the ability to defeat the impossible foe. 1,000 shall fall at your left hand. 10,000 shall fall at your right hand." David said, "I will fear no evil." Why? Because God Almighty is with me. That's why. Worry is trust in the unpleasant. Worry is assurance that disaster is coming. Worry is believing in your personal defeat and despair. Worry is a polluted stream that flows through your brain, that drowns hope and optimism, that kills faith. Worry is interest paid on trouble that never happens. Think about that. One old man said, and I quote, "Most of the trouble I've had in life never happened." How many of you have worried yourself silly about something you just knew was going to be disaster and it never happened?
4: Worry enters our life through thoughts, but the Bible teaches us to cast all of our care on God because He cares for us. Life is real, and we never know exactly what's going to come our way, but we do know God. We don't have to live in fear because He's with us and He's on our side. Well, worry sees the problem, but it doesn't see God. I don't think it's wrong to see the problem. Matter of fact, I think we should look at our problems squarely, and then we need to tell them where they stand in relationship to God. Worry sees the problem, but faith sees the God who can handle the problem. And that's what we have to do. In whatever situation you're in right now in your life, whether it's something with your kids or your marriage or your finances, or you think you're never going to recover from your past, or you're fighting with some kind of an addiction or some kind of a sin that just keeps trying to cling to you, whatever it is, you have to know that God is greater than any problem that you have. And you have to not worry, because when you pray and then you worry, the worry nullifies your prayer. Prayer is something you do instead of worry. If we pray and then worry, we're saying with our mouth that we're depending on God, but we're saying with our actions that we don't really believe that God's going to come through, so we're going to worry and have a backup plan just in case He doesn't. We don't have to know what God is going to do. We don't have to know when He's going to do it. All we need to know is that He is, and He has a plan, and at the right time, not our time, but at the right time, God will execute that plan. Matter of fact, I'm going to tell you something that's just bubbling up in my heart right now. God is working in your life, every single one of you. God is working in your life right now in ways that you cannot feel, don't see, and don't understand. And everything that we go through, we need to lift up our voice and say, God, I believe You're working in my life right now. I'm expecting something good. And God is with you in your situations. Some of you are in very difficult situations. And yet in the midst of that, you have joy and peace and you have hope. And only God can give us that. God is with you. Just because you have a problem, that does not mean that God has abandoned you. God is with you.
15: Jesus Christ made the profound statements about worry that the world has ever heard in Matthew, the 6th chapter. Therefore, I say to you, do not worry about your life, what you will eat or what you will drink, nor about your body, what you will put on. Is not life more than food and the body more than clothing? Look at the birds of the air, for they neither sow nor reap, nor gather in barns, yet your heavenly Father feeds them. Are you not of more value than they? Which of you by worrying can add one cubit to his stature? So why do you worry about clothing? Consider the lilies of the field, how they grow. They neither toil nor spin. And yet I say to you that even Solomon, all of his glory, was not arrayed like one of these. Now if God so clothes the grass of the field, which today is and tomorrow is thrown into the oven, will He not much more clothe you, O you of little faith? Therefore do not worry, saying, what shall we eat, or what shall we drink, or what shall we wear? For after all these things the Gentiles seek, for your heavenly Father knows that you need all these things. But seek first the kingdom of God and His righteousness, and all of these things shall be added unto you. Therefore do not worry about tomorrow, for tomorrow will worry about its own things. Sufficient for the day is its own trouble. Simple, profound.
4: God gives you what you need. And I'm sure that many of you have things looming out there in the future that you know is going to require answers. And you don't have those answers. But you know what? The greatest way that you can show faith in God is to refuse to worry about it, refuse to think about it excessively, and every time it comes to your brain, just say, I don't know what I'm going to do, but I know the God who does know what I'm going to do. And that's when we get over into the miracle realm with God, where he can do exceedingly abundantly above and beyond all that we could ever dare to hope, ask, or think. Many of you have got a wonderful testimony in your life of what God has done for you. And God has brought you from some places that nobody would ever thought that you could have recovered from. Of course, I have that same testimony myself. And I'm telling you what, God is no respecter of persons. His promises are not for somebody else or an elite few. They are for you. He is here right now. And he is taking care of your situation. You don't have to worry. God will do one of two things if you have a problem. He will either remove the problem, which is always our first choice, and usually the only thing that we think we can even be remotely satisfied with. He will either remove the problem, or he will give you the strength, the grace, the ability to go through the problem. Now, I know we don't like the going through part, but I'm telling you, if you can say, God, I know you'll do one of two things. You're either going to remove this, you're going to move it, you're going to take it away, or you're going to give me the grace to deal with it. And if we can trust God enough to leave that choice up to him, because if he lets us go through it, then he's got a purpose in mind. There's something we're going to get out of it that we need. Trusting God is wonderful. It's so wonderful to just say, I don't understand this, but I believe God's going to work it out.
5: Joy in his presence. Come on, don't get tired to raise your hands in his presence.

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0: 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I want you to join in with me, say. We love you, Lord.
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0: The greatest communicator ever to walk on this earth was without question the Lord Jesus Christ. The impact of his words continues to this day. Many of his words have been written down for us so that we might know them. When Jesus told a story, it was never for the purpose of passing time or to entertain. The stories of Jesus were meant to zero in on the hearts of his listeners and communicate a lesson they would never forget. You might forget the principles, you might forget the didactic teaching of the Lord, but you can't forget his stories. They live on today in the lives of children and young people and adults as well. One of the best known is here before us, Luke chapter 15. Then all the tax collectors and the sinners drew near to Jesus to hear him. And the Pharisees and the scribes murmured, saying, "This man receives sinners and he eats with them." So Jesus told this story to them, saying, "What man of you, having 100 sheep, if he loses one of them, does not leave the 99 in the wilderness and go after the one which is lost until he finds it? And when he has found it, he lays it on his shoulders, rejoicing. And when he comes home, he calls together his friends and neighbors, saying to them, 'Rejoice with me, for I have found my sheep which was lost.' I say to you that likewise there will be more joy in heaven over one sinner who repents than over 99 just persons who need no repentance." And the story that Jesus told to us here in the 15th chapter is about being lost, what it means to be lost. This is one of the best known chapters in the New Testament, as most of you know, because it contains the familiar stories of the lost sheep, the lost silver, and the lost son. Back to back, these three stories are found in Luke 15. In fact, there are many people who believe that these are not really three distinct stories, but they're three parts of the same story that Jesus told in response to the reaction of the scribes and Pharisees to his dealing with sinners. We are told at the beginning of the chapter that this story, like all of Jesus' stories, was given to deal with a problem that had arisen in Jesus' interaction with the people of his day. For the Pharisees were angry that Jesus would spend such quality time with these that they did not consider to be quality at all. Now the stories here in the 15th chapter about the lost sheep and the lost coin and about the son, they're all about lost things. A sheep strayed from the flock to become lost in the wild wilderness. A coin rolled over into the dark corner of the room and under the furniture and no longer could be seen. This is how Jesus was trying to describe to the scribes and Pharisees what man's condition in this world is without the Savior. What is it like to be in this world without God? There is no better term to describe it than the term lost. Somebody has said that we have a God who is the God of the lost. Isn't it good that it's that way? He's the God of the lost. Jesus is the one who said, "I am come," watch this now, "to seek and to save that which was lost." Jesus said that. He said his whole purpose in coming into this world, one central focus, was for the lost. He's the seeking shepherd. Businessmen today would tell you, take your losses and go on, but not the good shepherd.
1: Now in the parable of the lost sheep, Jesus depicts himself as the shepherd. They are criticizing him for receiving sinners, and in order to justify his mission, justify his ministry, he presents a parable. And in the parable, he depicts himself as the shepherd. And so he is. He says of himself in John 10 and 11, "I am the good shepherd. The good shepherd giveth his life for the sheep." Paul in Hebrews 13 and 20 calls him that great shepherd of the sheep. Peter calls him the chief shepherd in 1 Peter 5 and 4. And one of the most familiar passages in the Bible began with that memorable statement of David in the 23rd number of Psalm. The Lord is my shepherd, and I shall not want. He is the shepherd. But just for a moment, we want to look at the sheep. The condition of the sheep is summed up in the one word, lost. What a terrible word, lost. I don't believe that there is another word that is so tragic as the word lost. It's tragic to be lost. Lost and don't know how to get back home. Well, to be lost is to be separated. To be separated from the flock. To be separated from the shepherd. To be separated from the protection and from the provisions of the fold. This sheep was lost.
2: And it was then that Jesus said, "The Son of Man has come to seek and to save that which is lost." Earlier on in the fifth chapter, Jesus said, "I didn't come to call the righteous, but the sinners to repentance." Christ received sinners. How glorious it is, and how thankful I am that he received sinners, because he received me. What does it mean to be lost? It means that your life is separated from God. You're trying to live apart from God, apart from his watchful care. But the Lord is searching for you. The Good Shepherd. Now, here were the Pharisees. Jesus was out as the Good Shepherd finding the lost sheep. He was receiving sinners. He was eating with them. But rather than rejoicing that sinners were being saved, they were critical. They were finding fault. They were sitting back in criticism of him. He eats with sinners. He receives. He touches them. Did you see that? If he were really a prophet, he would have known who that woman was. They're finding fault because Jesus is receiving sinners. But the truth is this. It doesn't matter how badly your life has been marred or defiled by sin, he receives sinners. All that you've lost because of your venture into the life of the flesh and into sin can be regained because Jesus receives sinners.
3: Jesus loves the lost. In this story, all of these tax collectors and sinners are crowding around Jesus, and the Pharisees are standing off in the corner, and they are saying, "Man, I cannot believe that Jesus would hang out with those people." But it's interesting, right? That our Savior Jesus, the perfect, holy, spotless Lamb of God, Jesus, these people are drawn to him. And the interesting thing, I think the distinction that needs to be made here is that they're not drawn to the Pharisees. They're not drawn to the teachers of the law. Because these tax collectors and sinners, they wouldn't be drawn to the Pharisees or the teachers of the law, because every time they would approach those people, they would be reminded of their mistakes. They would be reminded of their shortcomings. They would be reminded of their flaws and their sins. And so they were drawn to Jesus because there was something different about Jesus. And the difference was that he loved them and that he cared for them. And he did not judge them based on their lifestyle or their outward appearance, but rather saw to their heart and loved them. Sought that they would no longer be lost, but be found. Jesus, all throughout the New Testament, he finds himself in these crowds of people. I think an important thing to understand, though, is that these people were not drawn to Jesus because he condoned their lifestyle. They weren't drawn to Jesus because he approved of everything that they had done. They were simply drawn to Jesus because he genuinely loved and cared for them. And what you see from this is that the shepherd has crazy intentionality, right? Because when the one sheep drifts off from the other 99 and he leaves, the shepherd's reaction is very telling. Because it says that the shepherd chooses to leave the 99 to go and find the one. The shepherd doesn't look at the one and say, man, good riddance, that sheep's made some dumb decisions, so let's go ahead and leave him where he's at. He doesn't say, well, I've got 99 really good sheep that haven't left me, so I'm going to hold on to them because that person should know better. That sheep should know better. And he doesn't say, man, that sheep's a moron. I can't believe that sheep would do that. That's not what the shepherd does. The shepherd's first reaction upon the sheep leaving, this one individual sheep, is the shepherd leaves the 99 to go and find this one sheep. And I love what the shepherd, how it describes the shepherd when he finds the sheep. Because when he finds the sheep, verse 5 says, when he finds it, he joyfully puts it on his shoulders. You know, think about it. Like, if it were us, right, we would want to teach that sheep a lesson. We want to say, no, you don't do that, right? You got to stay with the rest of the pack. We would try to teach them a lesson so that it doesn't happen again. But the shepherd in this story, his reaction is not to beat down or berate the sheep for leaving the flock. Instead, it says that when he finds it, he joyfully, there is joy in the shepherd in retrieving the sheep, putting it on his shoulders and walking back to the flock. And then when the shepherd gets there, he gathers all of his friends and neighbors and says, rejoice with me because I've found my lost sheep. This is your story. This is my story. This is all of our stories, that at one time we were the one sheep. We were the one, because of our own foolishness and because of our own reckless decision-making, we ran from God. And Jesus, in his heart for us, did not chase us down and then berate us for our shortcomings. He didn't look at us leaving and say, good riddance. No, he chases us down. He leaves the 99 to go and find the one. And then when he found us, he joyfully puts us on his shoulders, because Jesus' heart for the lost was to bring us back and to restore us and to give us the home that what he always designed for us. This is the love that the shepherd has for the sheep. This is the love that Jesus has for the lost. This is the love that Jesus had for you. This is our God. This is our Savior, Jesus.
4: If you have ever felt lost in a crowd, if you have ever felt, I'm just a number among many people, I hope you take heart by this story. I hope you understand the value that you have to God the Father. That he would write about you in this story, that if one sheep goes astray, the shepherd is concerned and goes after the one.
3: That he valued you enough to leave the 99 to find the one. You were that valuable.

0: Everyone wants a miracle, but no one wants to be put in the crisis that requires a miracle. The only way you really need a miracle is that you have a problem. And the bigger the problem, the bigger the miracle you need. We like miracles, but not the problems that go with them. But sooner or later, it's going to happen to you. The phone is going to ring and your calm, tranquil, well-ordered life is instantly going to be in a raging storm. Sooner or later, you're going to face a crisis beyond your power to control.
1: Our God is a God who wants to perform the miraculous in your life. There are times in our lives where we face something that it just seems like there's no way out. We could do all the math in our mind, and our mind will tell us there's nothing that can be done here. Maybe you're in a job and you know God wants to bless you, but you look at your situation, you think, well, God can't move here. My boss doesn't like me. I can't get along with the other people at work. There's such a ceiling in my environment. It's impossible for God to move in this situation. Other times we might say, well, my marriage, Pastor, it's just so bad. It's been so many years that it's been sliding in the wrong direction. I don't know that God could ever move our marriage into the position that he keeps talking about. How is God going to change these things in my life? Pastor, I've been attacked in my body for so long, and the diagnosis is that it's incurable. Nothing can be done here. I'm not sure that God could even move. I don't know what he would do. And our brain starts to opt us out of God's best in our lives. It says, well, the impossible things, I don't know that God still does that anymore. We begin to forget the things in our past where God did perform the miraculous. Can you think back to a time when God did something miraculous in your life that no one could explain? Something happened and you got a breakthrough when there seemed to be no way. There was a miracle that happened in your life that could not be explained with the mind. The mind wants to get in your way. It wants to say, well, that's impossible.
0: A lot of people believe in the Bible. They believe in the miracles in the Bible. What they don't believe is that God will do it for them and do it now. That's what faith is, believing that God can do it for you and do it right now.
2: We live in a world where everyone's telling you, you can't pull this off. We live in a time when people even in the church don't believe in the power of the Holy Spirit and what he can do. Sometimes we just look at the scriptures and go, well, yeah, that was back then. And you guys, it's not about back then. It's about always. It's about ever since the beginning of this book and all the way to the end. The followers of God were filled with courage. There was a fearlessness in them. There was a confidence of, my God will come through. We grew up with these stories. We really did. And don't you remember as a kid just having this faith like God can do anything?
1: God loves to work best and shine his glory when things seem the darkest. When the Israelites were in a situation where they're hemmed in by the mountains, they couldn't escape the mountains. They had the sea in front of them, they couldn't swim across that, and the Egyptians were coming in, and God had positioned them there. They thought, well, what is going on? This is impossible. You know what? Even when it looks impossible, God can either blow up the mountains or he can part the sea. He's going to figure it out. We just have to keep believing that no matter how impossible it looks, God can still do it. I don't know how he's going to come through in this financial situation, but here's what I do know. I know that my God will meet all of my needs according to his riches and glory. I don't serve a God of the practicals. I serve a God of the miracles.
0: The God of the Bible is a miracle working God. In the Genesis of time, he breathed into a handful of dirt and Adam became a living soul. That was a miracle. He separated the day from the night. He flung the glittering stars against the velvet of the night to glisten like diamonds as an eternal reminder to mankind that he is the infinite creator. He set the sun ablaze and placed it in the heavens as his version of the eternal flame. The infinite power of God to create is far beyond our imagination to grasp. The God of this Bible is a God of might and miracles. He's a God of grace and glory. He's a God of power and patience. Moses parted the Red Sea and walked across on dry ground with almost 2 million people. He healed the lame, he healed the deaf, he healed the blind. That, my friend, is miracle working power.
1: We serve a Jesus who walked around making the uncommon events and the power of God look like they were common. Every day he was performing a miracle. You have that same spirit on the inside of you.
2: And it's so rare that someone, even in church gatherings, so rare for someone to put their arm around you and remind you of how powerful you are, how powerful your God is who dwells inside of you, and what you can do. You know, we become more and more cowardly. He's never been pleased with cowardice. He's never been pleased with cowardice. He's never been pleased with people who don't believe that

0: A divine spark of glory escaped from the fingertip of Almighty God. It blazes in the heavens on a daily basis as God's billboard to the nations of the earth. He's saying, this is my miracle working power of the God that created heaven and earth that you can serve. He is awesome. He is full of wonder. He is the light of the world.
1: Sometimes we think of all the busyness we're going to do to help God try and do what he's doing. Listen, take a step back and let God do what God's trying to do. Just put your faith that when things get impossible, he's going to unlock the impossible. He's going to show up in his glory so that we could say all these years later, that was God that did that and not us.
0: People get the idea it's easy for God to heal a head cold and he can't touch cancer. Let me tell you, cancer is not a challenge for God. When you have the faith for it, I mean, you can move mountains here. God's just waiting for you to uncross your fingers and start believing.
1: He wants you to see that miracle. He wants to wow you. And when we stop expecting and we negotiate, we say, well, how God's gonna do that? I don't know. But you know what, God? I'm fine. Our brain tends to look at what the devil's bringing and say, well, that might be working. You know, it's not what I thought it was going to be. It's not a wow, but it'll do. I'll settle in this situation. I'm just going to take what this compromise is. Remember this. If you remember anything out of today, God is not a God of compromise. He's going to bring a miracle into your life. Don't accept second best.
2: We get knocked down here and there, and then people start telling you you can't pull it off. And our faith and that risk and that courage just seems to subside. And it's not right. It's not good. That's not how we want to live. Why don't I believe like I used to? We're children of God. God is still God, not just when we were little kids, but when we're 40, when we're 80. Just go, man, I'm going to go for it. God's done some amazing things throughout time. And as I grow in my knowledge, I want my courage and my boldness to grow with it, not the opposite.
0: Our Father which art in heaven is still Jehovah Rapha, the Lord that heals all disease. His Son Jesus Christ is still the great physician. He is the balm of Gilead. He is the conqueror of death, hell, and the grave. This is the word of the living God. It is a two-edged sword. This is the bread of life. This is living water. This word spoken under the anointing of the Holy Spirit is a divine proclamation that can move mountains and conquer diseases. You are what this book says you are. You can do what this book says you can do. You can have what this book says you can have. You can know what this book says you can know. You can go where this book says you can go. Nothing is impossible unto you. If you go in the name of the Lord Jesus Christ, this book says, whatsoever you ask in my name, I will do it. And if that was the only verse in the Bible, it would make Christianity the greatest faith on the planet. Ask and you shall receive. Today I'm asking God that you receive the miracle that will turn your life around.

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0: Take that home with you. 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God, you never fail me. And he never will. And I never will. 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
2: Hallelujah, hallelujah, hallelujah. And so as we begin, our focal scripture for this morning is going to be 2 Corinthians chapter 10, verses 3 through 6. 2 Corinthians 10, verses 3 through 6. And as you turn there, I would like to just recap from the message from part one. And we discussed in part one that those of us who are in the earth, that we are in a battle. There's a constant battle. There's a wage between two natures, the nature of God and the nature of Satan of the flesh. And there's two agendas. There's an agenda of the Most High God for us to live and have eternal life. And there's the agenda of Satan for us to death and live eternity in damnation. And so the intended mark of Satan is for the heart of man. It's for the heart of man. But the battle to get to the heart of man is waged in the confines of the mind of man. Amen. And so the adversary, this adversary that we speak of, he wants to be elevated and praised as we do the Most High. He wants to be loved as the Most High is loved. And so he wars on the children, on the saints of the Most High, to try to keep us away and separated from our one true nature, which is in the image and the likeness of the Most High. Amen. And so we talked previously about the armor, being equipped with the armor in part one, which was the spiritual mindset. And we talked about the seven landmines that the enemy puts in strategic places in our lives to try to derail us and keep us from entering into, as the scripture previously mentioned, the promised land, into the presence of our King. And so we talked about the primary weapons that are used in the spirit, which are the spears, the swords, and the arrows. And so as we get into this message today, we come with a different vein. We're coming with the vein of awareness this time. And this awareness is going to tie in to the spiritual mindset that we had in part one. So with that, let's go ahead and begin in 2 Corinthians 10, verses 3 through 6. And the word of the Lord reads, "For though we walk in the flesh, we do not war after the flesh. For the weapons of our warfare are not carnal, but mighty through God to the pulling down of strongholds, casting down imaginations and every high thing that exalteth itself against the knowledge of God, and bringing into captivity every thought to the obedience of Christ, and having a readiness to revenge all disobedience when your obedience is fulfilled." Amen, amen. And so many of us, we don't know how to live a life in the spirit, let alone warfare in the spirit. And so our walk in the spirit all begins with how our minds are constructed. We must go to a higher dimension. And the adversary is already defeated. So if the adversary is already defeated, the battle that we have is really among ourselves. Are we going to tap into and catch up with what the Word of God says? Is it going to be manifested in our lives? And so we are victorious when our character reflects what the mind of Yeshua is. The shaping of our minds is determined by what we take into our minds and what we put unto the subjection of our Lord Yeshua the Christ. And so there's an awareness that the believer must have when we're dealing with spiritual warfare and we're talking about the casting down of strongholds. And this awareness is a knowledge, it's a perception of a situation or a fact. It's the knowledge or the perception of a situation or a fact. And in the Greek, This word awareness is defined as a functional working knowledge. A functional working knowledge. And it's also defined as an applied knowledge. And so when we think of awareness, awareness gives us the knowledge of a situation, but the scripture tells us that it's more than just having the knowledge, it's applied knowledge. So when we have an awareness of a spiritual attack, when we have an awareness of whatever's going on in our lives and in our situations, we have an awareness that must be applied, there must be some action, there must be some momentum that's followed behind it. And so our fight with the destruction of these strongholds is a real fight. And the strongholds are fortresses. And these fortresses are built up in our minds from thoughts, from opinions, from philosophies, from reasonings, and from some religious views that we may get that we allow in, but we don't necessarily disseminate them and bring them to the obedience of Christ. Because when truth comes, there's no stronghold on truth, amen? And so when we talk about stronghold as being a fortress or a strong defense, it's also defined as a heavily fortified containment. A heavily fortified containment. And it's used to describe as a prison or some sort of military fortress. This is what the enemy wants to build around our minds. To make us feel that we're in prison, that we're encamped, that there's no escape, that there's no freedom that's available to us. But we have freedom. And so this stronghold, it's a reinforced combination, get this, brethren, it's a reinforced combination of entangled thoughts. A reinforced combination of entangled thoughts. And these thoughts become stuck. And they form a knot that's hard to be loosened, that's hard to be separated. And so our battle with these strongholds is to break through that so that we can receive what the Most High truly has for us. Amen. And if these strongholds go unchecked, if they go unchecked, it causes an imprisonment in our own thinking. And the person that's struggling with a stronghold will perceive the things happening in a twisted and a knotted, with a knotted perception. And so the longer that these strongholds remain, the longer that they remain, roots are developed. Roots are developed. And we get this from the oak tree. The longer an oak tree is growing and still alive in the earth, it grows these roots. And anything that has roots becomes a stronghold. And so it will require a power to diminish and to break down these strongholds. And our power comes from Holy Spirit, Ruach HaKodesh. And so when the strongholds are removed from our lives, the enemy becomes homeless. The enemy becomes homeless. And so we have a minister in the house, Minister Rebecca. She made a statement about a week or so ago. And she said that we warfare from victory and not to victory. We warfare, our victory is from victory and not to victory. And so if we warfare from victory, there must be an awareness in our spirit, an awareness in our thinking. And as we release the word of God, there's an intensity in the word of God. The word of God is active and alive, and the scripture describes it as a two-edged sword. And so through prayer, through the declaring and decreeing the word out of our mouths in faith, and when we say out of our mouths in faith, our in faith is in obedience. Because when we get the understanding, when we get the revelation, there's an obedience that will cause us to continue on the path of praise and worship and eventually of spiritual warfare. And so the scripture says that we are to hearken to his word. And in Psalms 103, it talks about hearkening to the word. So not only does the Most High God want us to hearken to the word, but his ministering angels, they also hearken to his word. And so when we speak of hearken, this word hearken is to hear, is to listen, and it's to obey. And we are to obey what is heard. And is we are to obey from the one who is given the authority that is speaking the word. Amen. And so when we're fully compliant and we give full attention, when we give a full and strict heed to the word of God, we are hearkening to his word. And so as we get into this, this is all imperative. We are hearkening to his word. And so as we get into this, this is all imperative, because when we talk about having an

you, for from the first day that thou didst set thy heart to understand, and it says, and to chasten thyself, to humble thyself, from the first day that he decided to understand and humble himself before God, he said that the words were heard. His words were heard. And he said, the angel told him, he says, and I come for thy words. And so now, if he came for Daniel's words, then there are angels that are coming for the words that we put into the atmosphere. Amen? And so, in Isaiah 55, in verses 9 and 10, it talks about how God said his word shall not return to him void, but it shall accomplish what he pleases and prosper in the thing for which he sent it. And so, if his word would not return to him void, that means that when we release a word into the atmosphere, that word becomes active. And so when that word becomes active, it'll remain, get this, brethren, it'll remain in an opportune state. It will remain in an opportune state. It will wait for the opportunity for the word to be executed. And the angel of Adonai Sabaoth will take that word and complete its assignment and the mission on our behalf. Amen. I say it again, that word is in an opportune state. And when we release it, the angels of the Most High, they come and take that word, and that word goes forth and complete the assignment for which it was sent. And so in the spirit, that word becomes a sword or spear or arrow when it comes in regarding spiritual warfare. And so I'm going to give you a testimony, and it's not my testimony, but there's a testimony of someone that's in the house today, and I'm sure we all have our testimony of how that word was in an opportune state, and it moved on our behalf. And so we hear this word, kairos. Kairos. We talk about these kairos moments, these kairos opportunities. And the word kairos is an ancient Greek word, and it means the right or opportune time. The right or opportune time. It's a time when the conditions are right for the accomplishment of a crucial action. Hallelujah. It's a time where the conditions are right for the accomplishment of a crucial action. And so this kairos, it represents timing. It represents opportunities being released by the problems created by crisis or chaos. And so that's where our faith comes in, that we know that we know that we know that we send forth a word that is all working together for our good and that God gets the glory. Amen. And so when things come to a head and there's a decisive action that needs to be taken, that's when these kairos moments come into effect. And so our opportunities are birthed by misfortunes and crises and situations in our lives. And so kairos means that in times of tension, in times of crisis, in times of chaos, the right time will arise for God to show forth his glory. But we have to keep the faith and we have to keep building on that word. And so what happens, brethren, a lot of times the warfare is we'll pray a word, we'll decree a word, but then we go back and we speak against it and we doubt on it, and then it slowly starts being torn away, the hedge that we built up around us. And so I give you an example. We have a couple here at New Life Global Fellowship that a few months ago, they were involved in a car accident. And this was not just a car accident. This was an attack on their life by Satan himself. And so it's imperative that when we get up in the morning and we lay down at night, that we pray and we cover our families in the word. Because when we keep that covering, we keep that word active in that opportune state, when it comes time for the enemy to try to snatch our lives or bring hurt and harm to us, that word will go forth. So they were in this car accident, and at the opportune time, that word that was prayed over their lives for their peace and protection, that they are in the tabernacle of the Most High, it was released on their behalf, and it spared their life, and they're sitting among us today. Hallelujah. Hallelujah. And even in our families and on our jobs, you know, it's imperative that, you know, we pray in advance. You know, prayer is the only thing that goes ahead of us.
And it makes our rough area smooth and our crooked area straight when we release the word of God. And so even when we go out, when we leave our homes, we don't know what to expect. Only God knows what our expected end is. But we step out in faith and we don't take anything for granted. So we pray for peace and protection that we be covered in the blood of Yeshua. And even today, I have two colleagues of mine that have both been endured tragedy. They've both been shot in the head at two different situations. And they're both alive, and I believe it's because of that word that was in the opportune state, and because of the prayers of the righteous availeth much, moved on their behalf. And so no matter where we are, and when we get these opportunities, we may not always know who we're praying for, but we're being led by the Spirit, and we're going to get into that in a little bit. And so we go back into the mind and where the battlefield is to try to get to the heart. And so when the mind is influenced, all of our energy is swayed towards where the influence is. And so there are stages to what the enemy tries to do. He brings influence. He tries to bring influence. He tries to bring persuasion. And then he tries to bring manipulation. And so the influence is an attack against the character. He wants to influence our character to get us to think away from the Most High, to get us to think in the flesh. And then the persuasion comes when he tries to get us to move into whatever action and whatever his agenda is. And then the manipulation comes when we've yielded our character, when we've succumbed to the influence, and we started moving away from God to the actions of the flesh, and then the manipulation is full-fledged against attack against our lives and the lives of our families. And so there's an influence, there's a war for the right to influence. And the ultimate goal, again, is to impact the heart. And so we cannot be effective in spiritual warfare with lingering sin. And so one of the components when we're dealing with spiritual warfare is that we have to come before the Most High, before Adonai, with clean hands and a pure heart, with a renewed mind. And so it's imperative that repentance is important in our lives. And we cannot come and have spiritual warfare if we can't control lust in our lives and anger and addiction and submission and all of these things that take us away from our spiritual authority. And it's hard and almost impossible to engage in spiritual warfare without discipline. And so discipline is crucial. And so we must learn to fight the enemy from a higher vantage point, brethren, from a higher vantage point. And we have examples of that in Scripture. And so we cannot view our spiritual weapons as natural weapons. We have to fight in the realm of the Spirit, and it becomes manifest in the natural. And so with that, let's turn to Genesis, and we're going to see how the tactics of the enemy and how our awareness is important as we go forth in spiritual in the warfare and the weapons of our warfare. So Genesis chapter 3, verses 1 through 7. Genesis 3, verses 1 through 7. And the word of the Lord reads, "Now the serpent was more subtle than any beast of the field which the Lord God had made. And he said unto the woman, Yea, hath God said, Ye shall not eat of every tree of the garden? And the woman said unto the serpent, We may eat of the fruit of the trees of the garden, but the fruit of the tree which is in the midst of the garden, God has said, Ye shall not eat of it, neither shall you touch it, lest ye die. And so verse 5, For God doeth know that in the day that ye eat thereof, then your eyes shall be open, and ye shall be as gods, knowing good and evil. And when the woman saw that the tree was good for food, and that it was pleasant to the eyes, and a tree to be desired to make one wise, she took of the fruit thereof and did eat, and gave also to her husband with her, and he did eat. And the eyes of them both were open, and they knew that they were naked, and they sewed figs together and made themselves aprons."
Hallelujah. And so we see here the subtleness of the enemy. He comes and the woman said unto the serpent, after he asked her, did God not say? And so the woman said unto the serpent, we may eat of the fruit of the trees of the garden, but the fruit that's in the midst of the garden, he said that we shall not eat of it. And then she asked her own touch and said, neither, he said, shall we not touch it lest we die. And so the serpent now, as he has an opening, there's a breach now. Now he's going to bring in the persuasion. So the influence was there, and now he brings in the persuasion. And he says, you shall not surely die. You shall not surely die. And so all of a sudden now the enticement, the desires, and the lust of the woman, of Eve, is now being enhanced. And so the woman now looks at the tree that it was good for food and it was pleasant to the eyes. The same tree that she saw every day that she was in the garden. And now it was pleasant to the eyes. It was lustful to the eyes. It was a tree to be desired, to make her wise. And she took of the fruit and she ate and gave it to her husband. And so every account is taught and spoken to the reference of the fruit. We always talk about the fruit that they partook of. But in this transaction, there was a transference of seed that took place in this transaction. There was a seed of disobedience that also was transacted in this, because she hearkened to the voice of Satan, of the serpent, and she didn't hearken to the voice of the Most High. And so there was a transference that when they were in this spiritual opportune state, and now the battles began to rage here, that the two natures began to war against each other. And so this was the inception of it. And so all of a sudden, as I said, it became pleasant to the eyes, it was desirable. And so the woman, she entertained the advances of the enemy. And so that's how he gets us, brethren. He gets us to entertain those things that we have a desire for, and those things that take us away from the things that the Most High wants. Amen? And so there's an awareness of our thoughts, and to not taking our thoughts under the obedience of Yeshua the Christ. And so that's why we have to be swift to hear, slow to speak, and slow to rap. And so the woman, she didn't do that. She wasn't swift to hear and slow to speak and slow to wrath. And so entertaining thoughts without casting them out, that's where the attack is. The temptation, brethren, is the attack. The temptation is the attack. And we must have an awareness that the Most High always gives us a way of escape. But we must be swift to hear, slow to speak, and slow to wrath. And so there's nothing worse that in the realm of the spirit being killed by your own weapons in battle. And so the enemy comes, and we talk about the spear, the sword, and the arrow, and those are projected to be used against the enemies. But according to our words, they can be turned against ourselves. And so there's an awareness of the serpent spirit that we must be cognizant of. And so number one, there's four things that we see here as we read in Genesis, the awareness of the serpent spirit. Number one, the serpent spirit, he conceals himself so as not to be seen. He conceals himself so as not to be seen. He adapts to his surroundings. He adapts to his surroundings. And that's why the atmosphere and the surroundings that we engage in is important, because the same thing happens for us. We adapt to the surroundings that we're in. That's why awareness and discernment is important. If we're in an atmosphere or an environment, we should be changing and not conforming to it. Amen? And so it says that he strikes without warning. He strikes without warning. How many times have we used our words and we've said something and we brought an offense to someone and we don't even know where it came from? We don't even know where the word came. We know where it came from. It came from the heart, but it strikes without warning. It strikes at a time when we didn't really want it to go out and say it. And so he strikes without warning, and we know that he is a tempter, and a tempter means that he entices us to do evil. We're enticed to do evil, to move away from the Most High. And so Eve fell into three areas of sin. She fell into three areas of sin.
And so these, again, we're talking about the awareness, the weapons of warfare, the awareness. And the awareness is not just knowledge, it's an active knowledge, amen? And so one of the areas of sin she fell in, number one, in the lust of the flesh. The scripture says, you shall be as gods, knowing good and evil. So she fell into the lust of the flesh. Number two, she fell into the lust of the eyes. All of a sudden, now this fruit that she saw, that she was forbidden to touch, now it became pleasant to her. It became desirable to her. Now she had an intent to want to partake of it. And so, and number three was pride. The third sin that she fell into was pride. She wanted to be made wise and that her wisdom would be equal to God. Satan said that you will be as gods. Not as God, but as gods. And so she wanted that wisdom and that knowledge and that understanding that Satan had promoted and presented to her. And so now we're going to see how to combat that, brethren. Turn with me to Matthew chapter 4. Matthew chapter 4, verses 1 through 11. Matthew 4, verses 1 through 11. And this is crucial. This is coming from Yeshua himself. This is our example here of how we combat and how we have not only have an awareness, but how we go into engage the enemy through warfare. Matthew 4, verse 1. It says, then Jesus led up of the Spirit into the wilderness to be tempted of the devil. And when he had fasted for 40 days and 40 nights, he was afterward hungered. And when the tempter came to him, he said, if thou be the Son of God, command that these stones be made bread. But he answered and said, it is written, man shall not live by bread alone, but by every word that proceeded out of the mouth of God. Then the devil taketh him up to a holy city and setteth him on a pinnacle of the temple and saith unto him, if thou be the Son of God, cast thyself down. For it is written, he shall give his angels charge concerning thee, and their hands they shall bear thee up, lest any time thou dash thy foot against a stone. And we're going to read verses 7 through 11 as well. And it says, and Jesus said unto him, it is written again, thou shalt not tempt the Lord thy God. Again, the devil taketh him up into an exceeding high mountain and showeth him all the kingdoms of the world, in the glory of them, and said unto him, all these things I will give thee, if thou wilt fall down and worship me. Then saith Jesus unto him, get thee hence, Satan, for it is written, thou shalt worship the Lord thy God, and him only shalt thou serve. Then the devil leaveth him, and behold, angels came and ministered unto him. Amen. And so the first problem that Satan had right here. The first problem, it said, the scripture says that Yeshua said that he was led up of the Spirit. He was led up of the Spirit. So as I mentioned earlier, as we go higher in the realm of the Spirit, our weapons of our warfare are increased and expanded and enlarged and more powerful. Satan led Yeshua right where he worked out, right in his strength. And so as he went higher, it says first to the pinnacle, and then he took him to another high mountain. He was operating in his strength because it says that Yeshua was led of the Spirit. So when we're led of the Spirit, we're going into a higher dimension. We're going into the presence of the Most High. And there are levels to our faith, brethren. There are levels to our faith. There's salvation. That's salvation. And then there's sanctification. And then there's the thanksgiving and praise level. And then there's worship, which is the warfare level. And so don't view salvation as the lowest level, but view it as the foundational level. Our salvation is the foundation level. This is the evangelist level. And so they take on many attacks from the enemy, but yet they remain steadfast for the sake of the lost. This is their assignment. This is the level that the enemy does not want us to reach. This is the level of our greatest attacks, but not the deadliest attacks. This is the level of our greatest attacks, but
but not the deadliest attacks. The higher our faith level, the more strategic the battle is. And so, as we see this, we see an enemy who's very tactical, who tries to manipulate. And as we already mentioned, the battle is already won. And so we have to have an awareness that if the battle is already won, how do we get it to manifest? How do we get it to move on our behalf? And so we talked in part one that the enemy set these landmines. He set these landmines in our place, and that we had to walk in the steps of Yeshua in our order steps in order for him to navigate us through these landmines. But now as we go deeper into this warfare, we see that the battle is really within ourselves. The battle of the mind is within ourselves, because we don't want to relinquish the lust and the appetites and the desires of the flesh, that we can serve him in spirit and in truth. And so we're going to get into some of these self-inflicted things that affect the warfare and our vantage point in warfare. So turn with me to Deuteronomy chapter 7. Deuteronomy chapter 7, verses 1 and 2. And we're going to be closing this down in a minute. Deuteronomy 7, verses 1 and 2. And the word of the Lord reads, "When the Lord thy God shall bring thee into the land whither thou goest to possess it, and has cast out many nations before thee, the Hittites and the Girgashites and the Amorites and the Canaanites and the Perizzites and the Hivites and the Jebusites, seven nations greater and mightier than thou. And when the Lord God shall deliver thee before thee, shall deliver them before thee, thou shalt smite them and utterly destroy them. Thou shalt make no covenant with them, nor show them mercy." Hallelujah. And so I use this to paraphrase, because this is the Israelites as they came out of Egypt and they were being led to the promised land. But there were nations that were occupying this promised land. And so they were commanded to destroy these people, because these nations, they came with a certain character. They came with a certain character that took them away from the ways that the Most High wanted them to live. So they had to destroy them so there would be no lingering seed left behind, for which when they entered into the promised land that they were going to partake of. And so even today, we have these, what we call these, they were known, if you look at it, those are the Hittites, the Ites, the Girgashites, and these Ites are a descendant of people. The word Ite is a descendant of people or a people of. And an Ite can also be described as a character, a pattern, or a person or persons. And many nations had occupied the promised land, and other nations were enemy and a hindrance to the Israelites. And so, brethren, there are things in our lives that are trying to occupy our minds, that are a hindrance to us, the children of the Most High. And so when we think about these ites, there's two words that come to mind before we get into the self-inflicted ites. And one is a parasite. A parasite. A parasite is an organism that lives in or on another organism or species. And it benefits by deriving nutrients at the other's expense. It benefits by deriving nutrients at the other's expense. It sucks away from the other. A parasite also causes disease in the body and in the spirit and in the mind and in the heart. And so these parasites are the enemy. They're the enemy to the believers. They're the enemies to the children of the Most High. And there's another ite before we get into the self-inflicted ites. These are the ites of the enemies
But sometimes we could be an enemy among ourselves. That's why awareness is key, brethren. And then we also have the parasites, and we also have the termites. We have the termites. And the termites feed on the dead and the rotten and decaying things. The termites feed on the dead, the rotten, and the decaying things. And how do termites gain access? How do termites gain access? By cracks. Write this, brethren. This is crucial. By cracks in the foundation. By cracks in our foundation. And when they get inside, they form colonies. When they get inside, they form colonies. These are the strongholds that we talk about that take root. And so these colonies are symbolic of strongholds. And strongholds are formed and reinforced and making them harder to pull down. And so we have to be careful, brethren, that when we have this awareness that we move on it. And so I have 7 present day ites that we as believers that we deal with and that hinder us from our prayers being answered, that hinder us from walking a life of disobedience, that hinder us from allowing the Most High God to hear us. And number one, these are the gossipites. The gossipites. And these gossipites, these are the whisperers. They have tongues of fire ready to set a forest of gossip ablaze. They also have itchy ears. Their words are smooth like butter, but they spread the good news so good and maliciously. Their communication is secret, quiet, and corrupt. They are referred to as seed pickers. The gossipites, they're referred to as seed pickers. Get this, brethren. The seed pickers are the ones who pick up scraps of knowledge and trifles. I learned this new word, brethren, trifles. Trifles are things that are of little value and of little importance. So these gossipites, they pick up little bits and pieces of conversation, of information, and they run with it when there's no truth in what they're saying, and they spend too much time, there's too much influence on the conversations that they're having. These are the gossipites. Number two, these are the bitterites. The bitterites. Be careful, brethren, that this one doesn't fall upon your character. They have allowed their hearts to be poisoned. Everything they do regarding the church and the ministry is venomous. They have allowed offense to settle in their hearts. They are around the word of God, but their hearts are far from it. They don't know how to sustain fellowship with others. They have a resentful spirit. They are as bitter root that produces bitter fruit. Hallelujah. And number three, these are the immunites. The immunites, they lack a vitality for the word of God. They are spiritually malnutrition. They don't allow the word of God to settle in their hearts. They are immune to learning, to growing, to correction, and encouragement. They are without affection. They lack confidence. They lack conviction. They lack a veracity, and they lack an awareness that we've been speaking of. In other words, they are empty. And so this fourth one is one of the more common ites. These are the murmurites. The murmurites, they also whisper, but they whisper rebelliously. They criticize and complain about everything. Nothing satisfies them.
They are no help to the church or to the brethren, and they disagree with how everything is done, and they are annoying. And so number five, I think this is one of the most gripping strongholds that many people deal with. These are the traditionites. The traditionites. And let's go slowly on this one. Let's be swift to hear and slow to speak on the traditionites. It says that they will love on their tradition, no matter what you present to them concerning the word. They go right back to how they grew up and what they're comfortable with. They ignore any new revelation. They know is more to what they know, but they reject increase. They're like a dry harvest land that refuses to be watered. They have a soul tie to the things of old. Hallelujah. I'll say amen to that. It got quiet in the house, brethren. It got quiet in the house. We stepping on some toes this morning, brethren. And so number six, we have the Tippetites. The Tippetites. These are the lukewarm individuals. These are the lukewarm individuals. They are the hybrids that attempt to live in both the world and in the kingdom of God. They really believe that their hearts are in alignment. They show very little enthusiasm for the things of the Most High. They exhibit little passion. They are hot and cold, in and out, up and down, and for someone out there, they'll get this one, upside down and backwards. Hallelujah. And so lastly, we have the Justites. The Justites. And they attempt to justify everything that's wrong in their lives. They are unrepentant, unforgiving, and full of excuses. There is never any harmony with them. They never see themselves in the wrong. And so, brethren, we've covered the landmines that are laid out ahead of us by the enemy. And we just laid out some present-day ites, these things that we cause to hinder ourselves from progressing. And so, as we get ready to close out, I ask you this question, because awareness is necessary in the weapons of our warfare. And so, if I ask you the question, does God know your fingerprints? Does God know your fingerprints? And so I ask everyone who's watching me right now, I want you to hold up your hands and look inside the palm of your hands. Look inside the palm of your hands. Now I want you to, and before we go further, I'm gonna give an analogy. We often see in these movies that the fingerprint is used as an access point. It's used as an access point. Even on our phones today, a lot of times they use it as an access point to enter into our phones. So the fingerprints are important if we're talking about gaining access. And so as we talk about access, I want you to look in the palm of your hands where the fingerprints are created. And I want you to hold those hands up to the Father. Because when he looks down, the same fingerprints that he created, we have access when we praise him and we raise our hands and he sees the fingerprints in the palm of our hands. Hallelujah. Hallelujah. So I ask you, brethren, again, has the Most High God seen your fingerprints? And if he hasn't, you still have time to
to gain access to the Most High. Hallelujah. I pray that you got something out of the word. We're going to keep on seeking God. We're going to keep on having an awareness, and we're going to keep on fighting for the sake of the family, for the sanctification of the word of God, and for obedience to the Most High. Amen. Let us pray. Almighty Father, we come before your throne of grace. We thank you. We thank you for these moments to fellowship with you, that we learn and grow and we experience new things in you each and every day. Your wisdom is without end. Your knowledge is without end. Your understanding is without end. And so you give us, Father, only what we make room for to receive. So we come now, Father, and we put off and we lay aside all of the baggage, all of the unweighty things, that we become an empty vessel for you to fill in our lives. Let the chambers of our heart be consumed with the fruit of the Spirit. Let our minds be filled with the knowledge and the wisdom of you, Almighty Father. We pray right now that as we have sent forth the word that you have given me, that everyone who receives it, that it be good ground, and that their hearts be cultivated to receive. Thank you for the wisdom that you imparted us. Thank you, Father, for the understanding of how your word, when we release it, the importance of it, that it's active and it remains in an opportune state, waiting for that exact Kairos moment for you to send forth your command for your angels to execute that word on our behalf. So this is the hope that we have in you. This is the faith that we have in you. And we know that we are already victorious because we war already from a place of victory. So we give you thanks, Father, for all that you have done. We thank you for the deliverance, Lord God, of our minds, that everything the enemy meant for bad, that you turn it into our good, and you shall get the glory. You shall be glorified and high lifted up. We walk by faith and not by sight. And so no matter what we see, no matter what we endure, no matter what crosses our path, we stand on this word. For your word is alive and active, Father. And we know, as we have just read and studied, that you will make sure, you will give providence to your word to go ahead of us, that your word shall be performed. And so, Father, we thank you that we are steadfast in you and unmovable, always abounding in your work, knowing that our labor in you is never, ever, ever in vain. So we thank you, we adore you, we praise you. And Father, let us be mindful, let us be disciplined to present our fingerprints before you each and every day, all day, as we bow and worship to the King of Kings and the Lord of Lords. It's in the name of your Son, our Lord and Savior, Yeshua the Christ, we have prayed, and we thank you, Father, and we give you honor. Hallelujah, hallelujah, and amen, amen, amen. Well, brethren, I thank you. I pray that you enjoyed the message. I pray that you got something out of the message. And thank you for this intimate time of fellowship that we have before you. Continue to tune in, continue to press in, continue to take advantage of the resources that we provide here at New Life Global Fellowship to keep you full, to keep your mind engaged, so we can protect the heart. For out of the heart flows the issues of life. So as we battle and rage, we are victorious. Walk like you are in victory. Walk like you're a winner. Walk like you are an overcomer. We overcome by the blood of the Lamb and the words of our testimony. And the joy of the Lord is our strength. So we thank you, Father. And I thank you. I love you. And until we meet again, have a blessed day. Thank you.

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Pastor Sheldon and his lovely wife, Lady Tanisha, and the entire family here at New Life Global Fellowship welcome you to partner with the mission of the ministry, which is to spread the gospel of Yahshua the Christ, and to welcome the world to the transformational power of Almighty God. 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
6: Samaritan's Purse has had a long history here in Ukraine, serving with the local church through Operation Christmas Child. When the war started here last year, we responded medically with a field hospital that we set up in Lviv. But as the war changed and progressed, we moved with it and moved some of those medical capabilities further to the east. We brought in stoves, we brought in tarps to re-roof. All this is through the local church. And I'm so proud of the church. They're loving their neighbor and setting a great example of serving the name of Jesus Christ.
7: Our main focus now is to help people in red zone. People won't live in their houses if it's everyday bombing. And it means that this help is very necessary for them, very important for them.
8: Everywhere that Samaritan's Purse works, it's incredibly important to be working with local authorities, local officials. No one knows better than the people who are already here what the needs are. And so we go to them and we work with them to figure out what those needs are and how we can best assist. The Ukrainian people are incredibly welcoming to those who are here. The gratefulness is just, it's like nothing I've ever seen before.
6: For all those that have helped Samaritan's Purse and helped support us through this year, I want to thank you. When this war is long over, I believe Ukraine will know it was the church that housed them and clothed them and that took care of them. Please pray for Ukraine. Pray for a peace that only Jesus Christ can bring about. And also pray for the church here. They're brave and bold and they're doing an incredible job. Thank you.

0: name, Jesus.
1: Jesus.
0: Oh,
1: oh,
0: oh,
1: oh,
0: oh.
2: If you clap loud enough, he may sing just a few, just a little bit. Let's get him while we got him, all right?
3: This is a song I should have got.
2: Y'all would help him sing it tonight. Anyone know there's nobody greater than the Lord? South Africa, I love you so much. Come on, lift the sound. Better than that, better than that, better than that.

Hey, I know that this is your concert, but you gotta come up here for a second, Pastor Cobb. I know you.

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we got together with Pastor Chris and Pastor Stephen on Thursday to just go in after the presence of God and try to pen lyric and melody. And after a couple of hours, it just felt like the presence of God just stopped everything. And we wrote a song called The Blessing. And it's straight from Scripture. And it's the heart of the Father over us as His kids. And we're going to sing it this morning, if that's okay. And this is a blessing over you and your family and your children. So just receive this morning. Just put your hands out in front of you. Turn your heart to a place of just receiving the blessing of heaven from God Himself over you this morning.

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2: I grew up in an immigrant family where my mom and my dad were working really hard. And if you asked me what was my childhood like, I'd probably say alone. Even though I had an older brother, we were home alone a lot. And I didn't know until later on in my adulthood what effect that had on me. We were home a tremendous amount. I cooked meals for myself. I joke around that I played lots of sports, all on a screen playing video games. And when I think about that past, why would God pay attention to a chubby Asian kid in the South Bronx, growing up in New York City, scared to go outside because I knew that if I rode my bike around, I could jump for it. Why would God see me? So I grew up in that environment, super dangerous, scared, didn't feel safe, and stayed home a lot, and my parents be out working. As I grew older, what I realized was happening in me was I began to get angrier. I began to look at myself and not really love myself at all. I felt like I was a curse. I didn't feel that anyone really cared for me or loved me. I felt abandoned. And what that caused in me was this desire to be strong, to be tough, and to not let anyone step on me or betray me. And so that began to grow in me. At the same time, I grew up in an immigrant family. My parents were from Thailand. And most Thais, if you don't know, are Buddhists. And so I grew up going to Buddhist temple for most of my life up into high school. And I was being taught that being a good person is important. Being taught that if I did bad things, I'd karmically get bad in return. If I did good, blessing would come my way. But I also was taught in the temple that don't be a Christian because they take you away from the family. As I was growing up, I found Buddhism attractive. I felt like I could take control of my life. I did the mantras. I did the meditation. I went to temple. And when I went to temple, it was to learn Thai also. So I would go there to learn Thai. And it was both a cultural thing as well as a religious thing. But I kept on being told that don't become a Christian, but contrasting to another teaching they teach is all religions are good. They all teach you to be good people. So I was a little confused by that, but that was what my parents brought me to most of my young life. It created a shield that I didn't really hear out any other way of thinking or living because I felt like I had control. Now, when I got into high school, and I told you that anger was there, that rebellion was there, those feelings of insecurity, of being unloved and unworthy were there. I entered high school and I remember my brother telling me this. He says, you're going to go to this high school and they're going to be Christians there. Don't listen to them. They're just there to brainwash you. And so I took that and I applied that. And whenever I met someone who was a Christian, man, I'd give it to them. Like I just mocked them or asked questions. They never listened to what they had to say.
3: Did you, just curious here, Rawi, yeah. Did you have any understanding of Christianity?
2: Yeah.
3: Like what did you know about Christianity?
2: Yeah. So actually before I entered high school, I went to Catholic school for 10 years. And I knew there was a Jesus. I knew there was a Trinity. I knew the Ten Commandments. I knew some prayers. But none of that led me to a saving knowledge of Christ. It actually led me further into mocking and being against it, if anything. The initial turning point that really was an atomic bomb into my who I was, who I understood I was I got into high school, and then in my junior summer, my brother gives me a call. And he goes, hey, I have something to tell you. I'm like, yeah, what's up? He goes, I'm a follower of Jesus Christ right now. I was like, what?
3: You said your brother?
2: Yeah.
3: The one who would tell you not to listen?
2: No.
3: To Christian?
2: My brother, I looked up to my brother. My parents, he was like another parent to me. Growing up in an immigrant family where my brother was the one who spoke English, my parents would rely on him to sort of lead the family and to have him say, you know, don't follow these Christians. And then now he's saying he's a follower of Christ. That was crazy. I didn't know what to do with that. And so he told me that while I was away over the summer. When I got back home, man, my house or my family was at war. My brother was arguing with my parents. My parents were really disappointing him, how he can become a Christian. My mom had asked him this question, you know, as Thais, as Buddhists, one of the most important things that the children have to do is to give offering and pay homage when our parents pass. And she asked him that question. So now you're a Christian. Are you not going to show respect to me?
3: And for people who don't know what that is, Rawi, when you say pay homage,
2: yeah,
3: what is the culture? What is the idea there?
2: So for Thais, Thai Buddhists, they believe in karma, they believe in merit, and it is the role of the children to give merit, to do merit, so that that merit would be sent with the parents into the next life, whether it's incarnation or into enlightenment or nirvana. They expected it was the role of the children to do merit, to send the parents off, whether the parents would be reincarnated into a better life or move forward.
3: So would you say it was like the good works would provide
2: That's right.
3: a better life in the next
2: yeah.
3: life?
2: Yeah. Mm. And even now when you see a sort of a mixed Buddhism, when every year they have what they would have is a day of honoring your ancestors. And there's a mix of Chinese and Buddhism, but they burn like houses and they burn cash and they burn all these materials, cell phones, paper cell phones, in order to offer those things up to their dead ancestors so that they would have a good life. It's an interesting way of looking at things. And so my brother, confronting that reality, didn't know how to answer that well. And when I got home, I was so confused. On one hand, my parents were Buddhists, said all religions are good, teach you how to be a good person. And I'm looking at my parents going, why are you so against my brother who has decided to believe in this and have faith in this? Then I turned to my brother, knowing the Ten Commandments and saying, honor your mom and dad. Why are you arguing with them? Why is this happening? And so what that led me in, was into one of the darkest seasons of my life because I let go of everything. I didn't look at myself as a Buddhist anymore. And I wasn't even a Christian, so I didn't have that. And I found myself suicidal. I lost all hope. I lost who I was. I lost any bearing of what's truth and what's good. And I was hanging around friends that weren't really good influences either in my senior year. It's almost like I didn't care anymore. But there was still a curiosity of why in the world would my brother become a Christian? And so with that, when I entered college, I happened to go to the same college he went to. And he introduced me to his church. And it was really weird. I'd never been in such an environment before. It was loving, it was caring, it was welcoming, it was challenging. On one side, I was like, man, why are these people so happy? Why are they so joyful? It's kind of like eating too much ice cream. But on the other side, it's like, man, what do I have that I don't have? So I started having questions in college, started asking really hard questions.
3: And Rawi, just to kind of take it back a little bit here, what was your initial reaction of even being invited to a church now being also, I mean, you were totally against it at some point.
2: Yeah. I would say I love my brother, you know, and I wanted to understand how he got to this point where he moved out of our family traditions and into a place where, at least when I looked at him, he looked like he was in a better place. It's like, huh, what's going on there? So I wanted to engage that and see what was going on there. I got there and it was my first year of college, started engaging the church, went to Friday Fellowship that they had, and they studied the Bible. And I'd start asking the hardest questions I'd ask. I remember my first Bible study was Pontius Pilate and Jesus. And I asked, so is Pontius Pilate, you know, because he washed his hands of the decision, is he going to heaven? Is he at fault at this? Did he kill Jesus? And man, the person that was leading the Bible study said something that was so fascinating to me. And it made me more curious about reading the Bible. She said this, she said, Riley, that's a great question. But you know, the Bible doesn't say. And if the Bible doesn't say it or explain it, maybe it's not that important. But what is the Bible saying to you right now, Rowley? Oh man, I was disarmed. I was like, man, that's a fair answer. Because we're reading this text and trying to figure out what this text is saying, right?
3: And at that point, were you already reading the Bible? Like,
2: no,
3: personally?
2: It was actually that moment was the first I was actually opening the Bible. Hmm. Yeah, I had no bearings, never read the Bible. At that time, not in any substantive way.
3: Hmm. So it was like a challenge.
2: Yeah, it was. Hmm. And I enjoyed it because it made me go, well, if you want to really know, come on, seek and find, right? And so in that time, I started hitting on a girl and started dating her. And she was a friend of this Christian community. And everyone knew I wasn't a believer. So at least the women look at me and say, oh, yeah, watch out for this guy. And I remember maybe 1 week after people started knowing I was dating this girl, I was invited to go to this dorm room that a bunch of the Christian girls from that fellowship were living together. And we asked, so why are you dating this girl? You love her? I'm like, whoa. It's 1 week, man. She's cute. And they're like, I'm like, but what do you mean by love? Like, that's a crazy question. And one of the girls there was super daring. She opened up the scripture to 1 Corinthians and told me to read it. So now hear me out. I've never read the Bible before. I don't even know what she's like. She's giving, here, this is love, Raleigh, read it. And she tells me to read it and I start reading it. And 1 Corinthians chapter 13, a lot of people, it's a popular verse, but it's the first time, I remember the first time I'm reading it, it goes, love is patient, love is kind, it does not envy, it does not boast, it is not proud, it is not rude, it is not self-seeking, it is not easily angered, it keeps no record of wrongs, love does not delight in evil, but rejoices with the truth. It always protects, always trusts, always hopes, always perseveres, love never fails. My response to her after reading that was, you're such idiots. You're so naive. This is impossible. What is this that you just made me read? Right? But if I was really truthful, it was in that moment that when I read that scripture, a seed was planted in my heart and it spurred a desire. And the desire said this, the voice that came out of my heart was, this is what you've been looking for all your life. Where can we find this? Where can we find love like this? And I would say that something happened. It was as if in my darkness, in my hopelessness, the sun rose a little bit and you could see the ray of light start shining into my life. And I was like, huh. So I started reading the Bible. I didn't know where to begin. I did the stuff reading from Genesis and you're like, wow, great story. And then you hit, you know, Leviticus. And you're like, what is this? And you just stop reading. But that Christian community kept on engaging me. They kept on preaching the gospel for me. I remember there was this one couple that just took me aside. They're like, Rowie, have you done anything bad in your life? I'm like, absolutely. I was like, you know, when you follow Jesus, the slate is cleaned off. Your past is for in many ways forgiven and forgotten by the Lord, and you can start a new life. I was like, I've never heard about this before. What I've heard all my life was, do good, get good. Do bad, get bad. You do good, you get blessed. You do bad, you get cursed. And I was like, you're telling me if I follow Jesus, my past is forgotten and I can live a brand new life? That was intriguing to me. It was really appealing. But I still, my heart pushed back because I had some questions. Some, for me, important questions. One question was, as a Buddhist, we love science. Like, we believe that things can be understood in a scientific way, cause and effect. And so I was like, does believing in God make sense? And for me, I was like, does this make sense if I believed in God? Would I be weird, or like, would people think I'm unreasonable? I didn't want that. So that was one area, that one question I had. Does believing in God make sense? Another question I had was, now in my childhood, growing up in Buddhist faith, my mom, with the Buddhism that she followed, had built in some sorcery and witchcraft. And so I grew up hearing supernatural things, healing or even cursing, punishing. And I remember one time in my childhood, it's the weirdest thing, it's still very vivid in my mind. I was probably in middle school, and we came to Thailand, and she brought me, or my aunt brought us, to a witch doctor. And I remember parking this van in what looked like a forest, walking into a forest, and in the forest there were statues, multitude of statues of male sexual organs. So weird. Walking through that, and finally we get to this office and go into the door. It's like this hut, and go into this door, and it's this guy's office. And everyone who went with us, mostly relatives, started getting their fortune told, palm reading, this and that. Now, being the youngest there, I was the last one. I was really enthusiastic about this. I was like, yeah, this is cool. And the fortune teller looks at me, looks at my hand, goes, I can't say anything. My mom was like, what? I'm paying you money. Like, what's going on? I can't say anything. And I'm like, what in the world? What's wrong with you? You just gave everyone, why can't you? She's like, I can't read this person's fortune. I can't read this kid's fortune. So why? It's like, there's an aura or a seal about him.
3: And at this point, you're a Christian already?
2: Or no.
3: This was before?
2: This was even before. I was young. I was full on Buddhism. And this person said, this person has a seal on them, some weird aura that's protecting them. I can't read his fortune. And I was angry. It's like, what in the world? Like, we made this trip out, and like, I'm the only one that, you know, was really weird. I think at that point, a lie came hitting my heart and says, you're weird. You're not part of this family. And so I fed into my childhood belief that I was a curse. And so going back to college now, reading the Bible, I'm going, what's going on here? That second question is this God going to be more powerful than all that I've experienced as a child growing up? So it's weird. I had this scientific perspective, a whole this spiritual perspective of the supernatural, that I knew that there's something supernatural that can come in and do things. And I think the last question that I had was, if I believe in God, would I be loved? As an adult now, I can ask that question. Back then, I just knew that I just questioned anybody. I didn't trust anyone. I didn't believe that anyone really cared. And if believing in God, would he love me? So those are three things, right? Science, supernatural, and whether I'd be loved and accepted as I am. So I went to college for about 3 years, and I got really sick one winter, like hit the flu. It was a time, again, I felt so alone. My brother had already graduated, moved on to work. My parents lived about 8 hours away from where I was studying. It was frigid cold where we were. And I got so sick. I remember sleeping in bed going, I think I'm going to die. And something just spurred in me said, I think I need to move back to New York City, where my parents live. So in the middle of all that transition, I started moving my stuff from university down to New York City. And I remember there was this one time where I drove a really old car. Like, it was one of those cars where I didn't know when it was going to break down. And so every time I did a road trip, I had to get an oil change. So I got an oil change. I went to the same gasoline station I always get an oil change at. And I was sitting there. Hour passed, 2 hours passed, 3 hours passed, 4 hours passed. I'm like, what's going on here? He's like, come here, 1 hour, boom, and I get my oil change done. Well, there was another guy sitting next to me that was getting his oil change done too, and he was waiting with me the whole time. So into about the second, third hour, he starts striking up a conversation with me. He asks this question, that question, and then he asks this one question. He goes, so little brother, what religion do your parents believe in? And when he asked that question, I knew, dude, he was going to drop the gospel on me in like a couple of sentences. People had shared the gospel with me so many times. I knew the setup. I knew the setup. And he wound up opening up a little Gideon's Bible. I still have it at my house where I keep it near my desk just to remind me of that moment. He opened a little Gideon's Bible and he started doing the Romans road with me and talking about, you know, God is holy and perfect and almighty, but we're sinful and broken. And because of that, we're doomed. But God comes into the story, comes into our death, and he gives us Jesus Christ that we would believe with him, we could have new life. And then we become his vessel of missions and everything. And I'm like reading this and I'm like, I read the Bible to a certain point where like nothing was new what he was saying. I was like, yeah, I know. I know. And he turns to me and he goes, little brother, you say you know all this? So why don't you believe? And it was at that moment, I felt the Holy Spirit take me by my shirt and go, what else do you need, Rawi? So up to that time, I had been testing God. The scientific question, is it reasonable? I was so thankful in college. You know, as I go into different fellowships, they had great speakers. And it was one scientist who came, who was a Christian, who said, God is real. And I'm sitting there as a skeptic. Oh, how is he going to explain this? And he takes a mouse trap, and as he's speaking, he dismantles the mouse trap. And he puts it into a box, closes the box, and starts shaking the box. So you hear all the pieces of this mouse trap shaking in the box. He goes, hey, who wants to make a bet with me? Let me shake this for another 5 minutes. Who's willing to bet $10 with me that when we open the box, the mouse trap's going to be put together? And I was like, no one make the bet. Okay, imagine if I shook this for 10,000 years. Who would be willing to bet me $1 million that when we open it up, it'll be a mouse trap? Still no one. And it made me, dawned on me, the reality of God and creation. That how sophisticated is the human body? Looking at the eye, looking at the organs, looking at all these little things. And did this all happen by coincidence, by some random shaking of things coming together? No, obviously someone had to open that box and put the mouse trap together. And so I was like, wow, okay. God is a creator. There was another time where I was reading my Bible and I had lots of questions about creation continuing on. And for some reason, I didn't know how to read the beginning. So I read Revelation instead. And Revelation confused me even more. But one picture that was there was the picture of Jesus. And while I was reading, I wasn't a believer yet. I said, wow, that's Buddha. And at that retreat, while I was reading that, another retreat, the speaker there who was an MIT researcher said, Rawi, I'm not sure where you're getting that from. It looks like you're taking your past and you're looking at it from your past. When the Bible is just the Bible, it's asking you to take it as it is. And so that began to teach me about looking at things more scientifically, just as it is, what's happening just as it is. And began to read the Bible differently. Really began to read the Bible without this framework of Buddhism or my expectation. Just going, what is it saying? Who is this Jesus that it's talking about? Supernaturally now, what was happening? There was three instances, crazy instances for me that when I think about it, it still gives me goosebumps. So I was being challenged by the church to believe in God. And broke up with that girl. Broke up with that girl. And feel a little depressed about it. And I took a run to this field. The field was huge. It was like 4 or 5 baseball fields. I took a run out to that field, went to the farthest end and faced this forest. There's a bunch of trees. I was like, wow, I'm all alone here. I said, all right, God, if you're real, show yourself. And the minute I made that request, the second I made that request, birds, it felt like thousands upon thousands of birds just came rushing out of the forest. It was utterly quiet before that. I'm looking at a plume of birds who just responded to this challenge. I got so scared, I ran away. I ran away going, God, is that you? You seriously listen to my prayer? Another time was, I locked my keys in my car. And I told you, my car is this old car. And I was knocking on this car. This is one of those old cars that if you knocked on the car, maybe the door locks might open. So I was running to a final, locked my keys in a car, went and took my final, came back trying to open the door. Knocking on the door. Did it, walked around the car dozens of times, trying to figure out how to get this thing open. And it dawned on me, well, God, if you're real, help me get this door open. And the moment I prayed that, I stepped on a metal rod that was perfect to stick in, from the Bronx, right? Stick through my door and pop the lock. And I was like, what the heck is this? It's like, God, are you real? And it came to that air conditioner repairman who, it was a Friday that happened, where I'm talking to this air conditioner repairman, challenging me, why don't you believe? And so I drive my car out to a church. I was going to go meet a bunch of my friends who are Christians. And I, after that experience, that air conditioner repairman, I sat in the parking lot of that church. I said, God, if you're real, if you want me to be a Christian, you have your chance tonight. And if you don't answer, I'm not following. I'm going to stay as far away as the church as I can, and Christians as I can. And I had three questions about if I became a believer. Firstly is, I don't want to be a hypocrite. I don't want to become a Christian and live two different lives. How, Lord, can you transform me? The second question I had was on the lines of, I still love my old life. I love the party. I love going out with friends. I love doing things that I know aren't good for me. I don't know how I'm going to turn from those things. How is it possible that I'm going to stop loving these things? I've been loving them for years. And then the third one was just, if I follow you and I fail, will you abandon me? Will you reject me? Will you judge me? And I walked into the Bible study that Friday night at fellowship. And because I was like a visitor, I wound up in the pastor's Bible study. And he opened up in Colossians, and it was the theme of taking off and putting on. My challenge to God was, I had these three questions, but God, I'm not going to ask them, but I want you to answer them. And so I tried to create this impossibility. And I walk into this fellowship and we start reading that passage in Colossians. The pastor asks the question, something around the same question, and then answers it from scripture. And the first time it happened, I was like, no way. Can't be. It's a coincidence. Second time it happened, I was like, oh my God, is this you really answering me? Third time, I was just sitting numb in my chair at that Bible study going, oh, this is for real. God, you're answering me. And so when the Bible study was, I didn't say anything to anyone. I just stepped quietly into the sanctuary of the church. I remember exactly where I sat, bowed my knee down and said, God, I believe in you. You're real. I give my life to you. Please lead me and take me and care for me. I have no other choice now. 3 months later, so I started to read my Bible like fervently. Just, I felt like I had to catch up to all these Christians. And there was one night while I was doing a devotion and I opened up to 1 Corinthians chapter 13. I hadn't read it in almost 4 years since that first time in freshman year. Now I was a senior in college. I open up that passage, I start reading it. Love is patient, love is kind, and on and on and on. And as I read it, I felt something pour into my heart. I don't know what it was. You know, I now know it's, I believe that to be the Holy Spirit really doing inner healing in my life. But that love came into my life. And I started crying. I was in bed alone, crying. This mix of who I was and now who I am in God and how He loved me. And I prayed back. I was able to collect myself. I said, God, you've loved me like this. You've loved me so well. You loved me with a perfect love. How do I respond? And I heard a voice. It was the craziest thing. Brand new believer, just started reading my Bible like as a believer. And I heard this voice says, you will go to your parents' homeland and preach the gospel. I had no idea what that meant. I didn't, I hadn't been in church long enough to know what missions is. I was trying to learn to pray and read. And I was like, what is this? But God gave me that prophetic vision, that voice, that set and framed the next 20 years of my life. And so I wonder if that love ever changes. I always wondered as I came to that point. I think when you become a believer for the first time, there's this honeymoon period where God is so real and you're on fire. But I found myself as I into my second and third year that fire, that flame started to dwindle. My old life started creeping back in. And God keeping reminding me, I'm not giving up on you. I've saved you. And so God continuing, the picture I've always gotten in my spiritual life, whenever I feel at my weakest, is God's hand going, come away with me. Come, grab my hand, let's go. And it's that picture that keeps me going, keeps me following Jesus, that He's never stopped inviting me to grab my hand. Let's come away, let's go. I have an adventure, I have a journey for you to experience my love, my care, my protection. So much so that eventually I wound up becoming a missionary. 10 years later, after that prophetic voice, the Lord said, it's time. You need to move to Thailand. I had a pretty successful career in IT. I loved my work. And God said, it's time to go. And I remember my prayers. Like, I belong to you. I surrender to you. Lead me. And He said, go. I dropped everything. And I moved back. At that time, I got married, had 2 kids. We all just packed up and moved to Bangkok, Thailand, where we've been here since 2013. If I had to say something about Jesus today, oh, He is so sweet. He is so good. You know, there's all this skepticism out there these days. And one thing that I've held on to deeply was Jesus is that, as I was thinking about missions, Jesus, the first time Jesus sends His people on missions is in Matthew 28. He says the Great Commission, right? He goes, all authority in heaven and on earth has been given to me. Therefore, go and make disciples of all nations, baptizing them in the name of the Father and of the Son and of the Holy Spirit. and teach them all I have taught you. And lo, behold, I will be with you always to the end of the age. That passage begins actually with Jesus calling his disciples to him, and they worship him as the resurrected Jesus. And what's really odd to me about that passage is, even though they see this Jesus who they saw dead on the cross, who loved them and saved them on the cross, and now he's risen and alive, it says some doubted. If I were to confess, there's a lot of doubt in me. There's still questions. And as I've walked with people and tried to live this command, this commission to make disciples, I think everyone has questions. And I want to say that Jesus is bigger than those questions. And he's gentle and he desires to answer those questions. If you have questions, if you have doubts, whether you're a believer already or you're interested, you're curious about the faith, you have questions, that's proof for me that God is pursuing you. Another way that I've defined doubt is truth seekers. If you have doubts and you have questions, you want them answered, to me what you are is a truth seeker. And I know that this Bible tells me that the truth, the truth of all truths can be found in Jesus Christ. Come to him. He'll answer all your questions, and not just answer your questions. He'll care for you. He'll love you. He'll protect you. He'll walk with you. He'll transform you. That's the Jesus that I've experienced, and that's the Jesus that has transformed my life from one without hope to one that I have joy now. Life's not perfect, but Jesus is there and he walks with me, and I can have joy in those challenges of life. I want to invite you to that. Come and experience the true and living Jesus who walks with us.
3: Now, Rawi, you mentioned that when your brother came to be a follower of Jesus Christ, he had a really hard time with his parents. And I'm just curious as to what that dynamic looked like for you with your parents and with your brother. Now, both of you guys being Christian, but we'll start with your parents.
2: Yeah. I remember when I first came to faith, what happened was someone bought me a cross. So I wore a cross. And the first thing my mom saw when I walked into the house was I was wearing a cross. And she says, "You're a Christian now?" I'm like, "Yeah." And she asked the same exact questions. "Are you going to do merit for me when I die?" And I kind of thank God that my brother went through this first, because I thought about that question. I looked at my mom and was like, "Mom, of course, if that's what you want. But can I ask you a question in return? Would you rather me honor you when you're dead or honor you now and love you now and show you respect now? Because Jesus that's in my life now is teaching me to do this the right way. I want to honor you and love you as you should, because you're my mom. So choose." And she couldn't say anything. And I think over time, I had a rough start, man. There was a lot of stuff God had to transform in me. I still argued with my parents. And it was only when I became an adult, had my own family, had my own children, I began to realize, wow, being parents is hard. A lot of things going on. And I began to empathize and realize, man, they had a hard time. They were working really hard to make ends meet. And they did that for my future. And so now I'm in a place with them where I openly share about my faith. They're not Christians yet. I believe they will be. But I think they've seen some crazy things too that they don't know how to answer from a human sense. Their faith doesn't know a way to answer that. And I and my brother are there just witnessing and saying, maybe that's God. These days, you know what I ask my parents is, "Have you talked to God lately?" Like, "How do you talk to God?" I'm like, "Just talk to him. When you're alone, just ask him some questions. Just talk to him and see if God might answer." Used to be like I had to give him a theological argument or I had to share the gospel. At this point, I was like, man, I think they've seen enough from my brother's life, my life, that I think they just need to experience God for themselves. So I asked them that question. I know that they'll push back a little bit, but I keep on asking that question. Well, my brother, he got married, has born two nieces for me. He's still walking in the faith. He had a rough spot, I think, after he graduated. And it was weird, when I became a believer is when he needed encouragement to grow in his faith. And it was actually at my wedding, or soon after my wedding, that his own girlfriend came to faith too. And so he got married to a believer. And I just want to say, it's kind of a miracle. If you know the statistics in Thailand, there are not many Christians that are Thai. I think there's less than 1%. And so think about two Thai Americans marrying two beautiful women that are Christians also. It beats all the odds. I look back and I go, that's God right there, because statistically that's not possible. And so I give thanks to God and praise to God and how he's led me in my journey, and as well as my brother in his journey, keeping us in the faith and walking with Jesus.
3: Rawi, who is Jesus to you?
2: Oh man, he's my Lord and my Savior. He's the person that walks with me in all the good and all the bad of life. He's with me always. He reminds me of who I am. He gives me power through his Holy Spirit to serve him. He's that hand that when I feel lost is always reached out and goes, come, take my hand, come away with me. I have a journey for you. I have a story for you to live out. And so Jesus is what gives me purpose and value in my life.
3: And you mentioned you've been in Thailand now for 10 years?
2: Over 10 years.
3: Over 10 years.
2: We arrived 2013 and been serving here, doing pastoral care, doing disciple making, helping plant churches, and helping to form leaders for the church.
3: What would you say to that 1% that loves Jesus, that's after the gospel, that wants to share the gospel and is feeling discouraged, knowing that they are that 1% and there's difficulties and trouble in that?
2: Yeah. I would say, actually, whether you're that 1% in Thailand or you're anywhere in the world right now, as I read that Matthew passage in Matthew 28, where Jesus says, all authority in heaven and earth are now mine, therefore go and make disciples of all nations, baptizing them, teaching them, and behold, I'm with you always to the end of the age. As I've gotten older in the faith, the command to make disciples becomes louder and louder, not because it's my thing that I have to do, but because I understand that Jesus has all authority in heaven and earth, and he promises all the believers he will be with them always. And with that reality, how can we not go out and share about Jesus? How can we not go out and help people come to know and follow Christ? And so I want to encourage you that if you want to see the presence of God in real ways, the presence of Jesus Christ moving you forward, leading you, commit yourself to what he says to go do. And that's to worship him. That's to go and make disciples. That's to read his scripture, learn about who he is, and live as the Bible tells you to live. And you will experience his power. You will experience his presence in ways that you can never imagine, because that's what's happened in my life. As I've tried my best, but understood that as much as I try to pursue Jesus, as little as much, his pursuit of me is overwhelming.
3: Rawi, could you take a moment and pray for everyone who's watching right now that it's saying, I want to take up on that call. I want to fulfill that call in my life to go and make disciples of all nations. Could you just pray for them as they watch right now?
2: Yeah. The Word of God says that Jesus Christ is the Good Shepherd. If you're lost right now, if you feel you don't have purpose in life, the Word of God says that the character of Jesus is that he will leave the 99 to go after that one sheep that's lost. if you feel that you are that one sheep that's gone astray, that's lost their way, that doesn't know where to go, I want to tell you the scripture says that Jesus is pursuing you. And if you want to respond, Lord, please help them to stop and to turn to you, Lord. Help them to stop and receive your care, your love, your protection. Lord, give them the courage to turn away from what they, how they've lived. And Lord, receive the embracing arms of Jesus to carry them and bring them back home. Lord, please, Jesus, change their lives. Allow your Holy Spirit to experience your love and your care in their life. Help them to know that they've never really been lost, that Christ has always been there to pursue them and to bring them back to himself. Lord, I pray this in the mighty name of Jesus Christ. Amen.
3: Amen. Rawi, any last words for those who are watching your testimony right now?
2: I feel as a side, it's something that's spurred up in me is if you feel like God's calling you into the mission field, I want to encourage you and tell you that God, if that's God calling you, He will care for you and protect you. God has showed Himself to me to supply and to care and to give me all that I need to serve Him. And so if you're called to missions, whether it's to be a missionary to your neighborhood, to the neighbor across the road, across the street, or some crazy place overseas like Thailand, I want you to know that God will supply and carry you and walk alongside you in that whole endeavor of discovering your calling and living out that calling that comes from Him.

Another minute, not an hour, Lord, of another day. But here I am right now, it's smoky, and I'm not ashamed to say, oh.

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Oh, weary, wounded, beaten, battered, and scorned. Here I am, Jesus, I come.

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0: Smokey Norfolk.
1: In that time, it was like all my thoughts for my life, visions and dreams died. And I thought, I guess this is what I do the rest of my life. And I was at a meeting with some friends, a dinner. A friend of mine said, I'm going to India and I'm going for 4 to 6 weeks. And as she said this, this electric shock went through my body. And I went home and my spiritual mom said to me, why don't you move towards going and see if God opens or closes the door. And that week, I started moving towards it. God gave me so many confirmations that I should go to India. It was so clear. Finally, I thought, I'll go in January. I'll go for 1 year. January of 97, had a tearful goodbye with my family at the airport, just crying. It was so strange. None of us knew what was really happening. Got off the plane, middle of the night, God spoke to my heart, still small voice, you're at home. I'm Monica Paidi Pamela, a nice Indian name. I'm from Whitemouth, Manitoba, Canada, a small town there. And I'm living now in Visakhapatnam, India.
2: Well, thank you so much for having us here. It's truly an honor. Monica, what is your testimony of Jesus?
1: Well, Jesus touched my life at a very young age. I was 7 years old. I was in revival meetings in our little Baptist church, and I heard the gospel so clear that night. The preacher was saying, you know, you're a sinner. You need Jesus. Jesus will cleanse your sins and forgive you of all your sins. And even though I was only seven, I knew I was a sinner. I knew I was not light and I was unclean. And it just gripped me, and I went to the front, knelt down, and gave my life to Jesus, prayed the sinner's prayer, and as soon as I stood up, I felt like a new person. I felt like I could fly. I was clean, and I right away said, Jesus, I want to serve you with all my life. And that was the beginning of my journey with Jesus, and I just wanted to obey him. And the next step with that was getting baptized. So when I was 10, I got baptized in our Baptist church, and just out of obedience to God, I wanted to follow him. That was the next step. Very soon after that, I just felt a calling for missions. I can't say specifically what it was, but I went to Bible camp every summer for 1 week, and there was a lot of missionaries sharing their stories in Africa of what they were going through. And I know through that, God used that just to touch my heart and show me, or just give me a desire to be a missionary. So one day when I was 12, I told my mom, I'm going to be a missionary someday. And I remember a tear running down her cheek as I looked up at her. And that was the beginning of my journey of God preparing me to live in India, where I've been now for 26 years.
2: Now, for your parents, obviously that was a touching moment, but why was that such a impactful moment for your parents, and how did they feel as their little girl is telling them, I want to be a missionary? Do you have insight as to what was going through their mind or what they were feeling?
1: So my mom's tear later, she shared with me that she wanted to be a missionary, and many times she had begged my dad, let's sell the farm, let's leave everything, let's go and be missionaries. And my dad was not willing or able to do that. He wanted to support our family. And so when I shared that with my mom, it was like she knew, you know, God had given me to her to fulfill her heart's desire. And before I was born, she expected a boy, not a girl. Every time she had girls, she had very difficult labors and deliveries. So my sister was the eldest, very difficult, then a boy, then a girl, very difficult and stillborn, and then two boys. And then my mom prayed for one more girl, and she got pregnant with me, and it was such a easy pregnancy, such an easy labor. She knew it was a boy. And when I came out and they told her it's a girl, she said, check again. It's got to be a boy. She was shocked. But the Lord told her before I was born, watch and see the wonderful things I will do.
2: Mm.
1: And yeah, that's how God gave me to my parents for his purposes. And really, I see the fulfillment of my mom's desire to be a missionary, to serve the Lord with her life. And she couldn't do it, but I've had the privilege of doing it. And my mom passed away in July, and we found a little booklet of hers. Never knew it existed. And my mom wrote, when I told her that God called me to India, God called me to be a missionary here. She was really struggling, actually, because as the youngest of five kids, she thought she would never see me again. She didn't know anything about India. And she thought, that's it. I won't see my daughter anymore. And she was really crying out to the Lord. And God spoke to her. God touched her at that time very deeply. So she wrote in this little book in German, God touched me in a wonderful way on May 10th, 1997, through his Holy Spirit, so that I could commit Monica completely to him to be on the mission field as a missionary, which was my desire when I was young. So she was deeply touched. God spoke to her, just like David wanted to build the temple, but it was for Solomon to build. My mom wanted to be the missionary, but it was for me to fulfill that. That's what God spoke to her, and that gave her peace to really release me to follow God's call on my life to be a missionary to India. And she never, all these years, tried to hold me back. God gave her grace so that I could see her every year, my parents, my family, every year. She thought she wouldn't see me, and God, you know, gave grace for that. And God just used her prayers. He kept her till she was almost 89 to be like a prayer backing for me as a missionary, and I'm so thankful. He gave her grace, and he gave me grace to be a missionary all these years here in India.
2: Wow. Monica, could you tell us about that, or just your testimony with missions? How did that happen? How did the Lord begin to take you on this journey to become a missionary?
1: Well, as we know, even though God has a plan and purpose for our life, the enemy always wants to distract from that and keep us from that and use different things to destroy God's call on our life. And so growing up as a teenager, at all my growing up years, I was very shy. I was very quiet, and I became very fearful, very lonely. And in my teenage years, especially, just that deep feeling of loneliness and insecurity and not feeling worthwhile, not feeling any purpose for life. And then even coming to the point of being bitter, you know, unforgiveness and bitterness, and in my life, feeling like my dad didn't do me justice to be the dad I expected him to be. I put up a high standard. He didn't reach that. I became bitter towards him. But God brought me to the point where I could forgive him of my expectations. It wasn't anything he did or didn't do. It was my expectations that he didn't live up to. I was able to forgive him from my heart and release him, you know, to be the dad he could be. And as a farmer, he was busy. He was struggling as a farmer. So it was hard for him to be a dad sometimes to us kids. But, you know, God really changed that relationship over the years, healed it from my heart, and blessed it so much. I'm so thankful for my parents, my dad. But that bitterness darkened my life for many years, and it was like such a burden on my shoulders, and really brought in, like, the enemy, allowed the enemy to come in darkness in my life for many years. So after high school, I just really struggled and even became depressed. I came under depression and a darkness, and I didn't know what to do with my life. I didn't know what was the next step for me. A half a year later, I was still floundering, and suddenly God just moved in, and within 10 days, I was in Bible school. Just like that, I Somebody said, I think you should go to Bible school. Gave me an application. I filled it out. I was in Bible school. God just started moving, preparing me for what he had for me. When I went to Bible school, the first people God brought into my life were people with mission hearts. Hearts for missions, hearts for the nations, hearts for people groups. And everybody in my 2.5 years of Bible school, every friend God gave me had a heart for missions. And I struggled with that. I was like, I don't have that. What is wrong with me? I feel a call for missions, but I have no clue where or who, to who or what. And over the years, it was actually 6 years of God preparing me for India, right after Bible school, desiring also to get married, I prayed. And actually, I came across I heard a cassette tape of Ravi Zacharias talking about courtship. And in it, he talked about how parents should involve and the guy should go to the parents and ask permission and all this. And I just thought, okay, that's interesting and different. But out of that, I also read the Isaac and Rebecca story, how God brought Rebecca to Isaac. And when she saw him, she knew that was her husband. So right after Bible school, I started praying that way. Lord, arrange my marriage. I never heard of arranged marriages. I don't know why I pray that. India has arranged marriages, which is where I ended up. But I said, God, arrange my marriage. Show me clearly who you want me to marry. I want to know that I know that I know that's the person. And I really committed that to the Lord. And I said, I'm not dating anymore. I will wait until you show me who my husband is. So that began this 6-year journey of waiting for God to show me who my husband was. And also I was waiting for God to show me what he had for my life, where he wanted me to go. I didn't have any aspirations, really. I didn't want to settle down and have a career. I just knew I wanted to go, but I had no idea where to go. So in these 6 years, God took me on a journey of doing different things, different ministry-oriented things, missions. I went to Malaysia. I went with Youth with a Mission. I did day camps in northern Manitoba to the Indian children, like summer camps. I did different things. I did a computer training, and all of it, looking back, was all God preparing me for what he had for me. So it was really a journey, but still there was no clarity where I should go, what I should do. Kept praying and just waiting, and God was working on my heart. God was preparing me. God was teaching me many things. He was healing my heart of different things and breaking bondages off my life. And I prayed, God, I don't want to enter marriage with bondage. And, you know, God was working on me and setting me free from different things. So that was the journey I was on for around 6 years.
2: Hmm. Did you ever deal with just impatience and wanting to do things your own way? You know, 6 years is quite a long time. Did you ever deal with that for people even listening that maybe are in that space?
1: Yes. Waiting is one of the hardest things to do. And when I was waiting, especially for marriage, and I thought, maybe this person, I was trying to help God sometimes. And at one point, God gave me a saying. Not a Bible verse, but a saying. He gives his very best to those who leave the choice to him. And when I read that, I knew, you know, wait for God's best. Don't try to make something happen. And I had my failures along the way, but God really helped me to see that if we wait, he can give us the best. And whenever I got impatient, whenever I struggled like with the why is nothing happening? Why is nothing clear? Why does it seem like God is not moving in my life? God would give me the verse, I believe it's from Psalm 37. Wait on the Lord, wait patiently for the Lord, dwell in the land and cultivate faithfulness. And that's what I felt God wanted me to do. Just be faithful where I was at. Whether it was doing odd jobs, working in a store, doing desk jobs, going on missions, the different things I was doing, which none felt like it was really what I wanted to be doing, it was dwell there, be faithful, which is a tension. You're always in a tension, but just, yeah, trying to be faithful where I was at. God gave me grace to do that.
2: Now, Monica, a lot of people may not know that are watching that you and your husband now are leading one of the biggest ministries in India, and I've gotten a pleasure to kind of see some of the things that you guys are doing, and it's completely amazing. So after that waiting season, how did you get from waiting for the Lord to kind of bring you your husband to now this point that you're at? How did that happen?
1: So after I had done a lot of varieties of things, I had this computer training, very intensive computer training, and through that, they would get you a job. So I got a job, and it was like God was saying, settle down and be faithful. And that's where I felt like I was doing the last thing I ever wanted to do. And in that time, it was like all my thoughts for my life, visions and dreams died. And I thought, I guess this is what I do the rest of my life. And I was at a meeting with some friends, a dinner, and a friend of mine said, I'm going to India and I'm going for 4 to 6 weeks. And as she said this, this electric shock went through my body. And I thought, my mind said, I want to go to India. And I thought, no, that's just your own desire again to go somewhere, to do something. You're settled. You need to wait. You need to stay. And then I also thought, I don't know any organizations in India where you can go long term, and I don't have the money to go. So I thought, this must not be God. It's just my own desire. And I left it. And then I had been living with my spiritual parents and 5 other girls living with them, young ladies living with this couple, and being mentored spiritually. So I went to the service this evening where this Indian missionary was speaking. He gave a powerful message. Many people were on the floor, on their faces, at the altar call. And then afterwards, my spiritual parents invited him over for dinner to their home the next evening. And I came home. I didn't know that he was going to be there. I came home from work, and there was this Indian missionary at the table sharing all about Love and Care Ministries in India. And so I joined the meal, and he was sharing all about it. And then he said to us, all us girls sitting there, he said, if any of you want to come to India and serve with Love and Care Ministries, you can come 6 months or a year, or as long as you want. You can help in the children homes, you can teach in the school, and you can buy just a one-way ticket, and while you're with us, we'll take care of your food and accommodations. And I remembered my thoughts just a week or so before. I don't know any opportunity in India long-term, and I don't have the money to go. And I remember thinking, I could buy a return ticket, and I could go to India. I have enough money for that. That was the beginning of a little journey, 3 months of God just kept bringing this to my heart. I would think, I want to go to India. And then again, I would reason, say, no, it's just your own desire. I want to go to India. No, it's just your own desire. And then I went to a missions conference by Jackie Pullinger in Winnipeg. She's a missionary in Hong Kong. And she gave very powerful message and said, all of us must go because Jesus left his home in heaven and he went. So all of us must go. And I sat there thinking, Lord, how many times have I said, I will go? Every altar call, I would say, here I am. Send me, Lord. Teenager in my 20s, I said, Lord, I'll go wherever you want me to go. I'll do whatever you want me to do. Just show me. At this conference, hearing these words, everyone should go, I became angry with the Lord. I said, Lord, I've been saying I want to go. You're not sending me. And I went home, and my spiritual mom said to me, why don't you move towards going and see if God opens or closes the door? And that week, I started moving towards it. God gave me so many confirmations that I should go to India. It was so clear. And finally, I thought, I'll go in January. I'll go for 1 year because At that time, you could only get a one-year visa. I was ready to do that, but I needed to speak with this Indian missionary who had come to Canada, the leader of Loving Care Ministries. So I found his business card. I called him up and in India, and I said, you know, I met you in Winnipeg, and I feel like God is calling me to come to your ministry and serve. And he said, come in January and come for 1 year. And that was the final confirmation I needed. That was November of 96. January of 97, had a tearful goodbye with my family at the airport, just crying. It was so strange. None of us knew what was really happening, but God knew, and it was a send-off. And I flew to India all alone, got off the plane, middle of the night, dark. God spoke to my heart, still small voice, you're at home. First time God ever spoke in that still small voice, it was so clear, you're at home. I was so excited to be on the foreign mission field. I had waited so long for this. I was thrilled that God was finally showing me where he had for me. And I thought, I'll spend 3 years in India, I'll give my 3 years to India, and I'll go back to Canada and see what else God has for my life. So I came over to Vishakhapatnam to the ministry here, and the first days was like I was just jumping for joy to just be here to see what God had for me. And within a few days, it was just becoming clear, I felt so at home here. It was a busy time in the ministry when I got here. We were traveling from city to city. We went to 6 major cities in 4 weeks. Wow. Doing 4 crusades, 4 nights of crusades in each city. And every day we would go to the villages to share the gospel. 30 foreigners doing this, going to the villages to share the gospel. It was such a powerful time. And in these 3 weeks, just God was working in my heart and helping me feel just so at home here. And then Yesupadam, who was the Indian missionary in Canada, the leader, founder and director and leader of Loving Care Ministries, he founded it in 1990. I came here January of 97. I saw him here and I heard him share the vision of the ministry and what God had called them to go to the unreached people, make disciples of all nations, reach the unreached, share the gospel, care for the poor, the underprivileged, you know, go where nobody has heard the gospel before, to the tribal people. All these things I heard him share. And I found out after getting here that his first wife had passed away with cancer in 94. And he had 2 grown children. They were in their early 20s. They were studying. And I found that out. And I was just became part of the team that was traveling. I was the only Canadian and many Americans and Koreans, South Koreans that were here. And we were traveling from city to city for 4 weeks. And 3 weeks down the road, I just had a conversation with Yesupadam and listening to him share about the ministry. And this God put this burden on my shoulders to pray for him. And it was so strong. I felt like literally I was carrying the burden he was carrying for the ministry, for the work here in India. And for 3 days I had that burden. I began to really pray for him. And I began to pray for a wife for him in that time, in these 3 days. It was very strange, but I was just praying, really crying out for him. And on the 3rd day of this burden, we were at a crusade meeting, a night meeting, sharing the gospel. He gave the altar call. American pastor gave the message. Yesupam gave the altar call. That night I was so burdened for him. And then suddenly the burden lifted. It was like it was gone and I was free. And then Yesupam asked all of us foreigners to go in the crowd and pray for the people who had not come forward for the altar call. So I went out there. I looked back towards the stage where he was speaking, and again, this still small voice, he is your husband. And this incredible peace and joy filled my heart. It was nothing I'd ever experienced before. Dating, I always had so much fear, so much struggle. Is this God? I knew marriage was the most important decision other than being saved in my life, and I didn't think I could make that decision on my own, and I was struggling so much with fear and worry. And this time God spoke to me, He's your husband. I had complete peace. And the joy was, it was like my life made sense. I understood what I had been prepared for. Not fully at that moment, everything I had gone through was preparation for that, but just like I knew this is what God had for me. This is what I had been waiting for. This is why He had me pray the way I prayed, that He'd arrange my marriage, that He would show me clearly who to marry. All these things just made sense, and I was just overjoyed. I was thrilled. But of course, I only knew that. He didn't know that He was my husband. And another thing that just thrilled me was that this was so unnatural. I knew right away, this is not your typical thing to do in life on this earth, the way man looks at things. But I know with God, things are not natural. They're supernatural. They're different. The normal Christian life is different than what many people think it is. And so I just felt so privileged that God would choose me for something so unnatural. That night, I was just excited. And then I thought, how should He know that He's my husband? The next day, we started traveling back to our city. It was like a 12-hour drive, many vehicles, a convoy of vehicles driving back to Visakhapatnam. And we ended up, Yesupam and I ended up in the same vehicle around 7 in the morning. We're driving along, and then I started praying, Lord, what do I do? Do I tell Him? Because I grew up, a woman should never tell the man, God told me you're my husband and all this. So I was leery of that. But I was praying, Lord, what do I do? Do I speak to Him? Do I tell Him this? And suddenly we had a flat tire in the middle of nowhere, right beside a hut. One hut, middle of nowhere. Him and I ended up staying at the side of the road by this hut while everybody left with the vehicle to fix the flat tire, to fix the spare tire. And so we ended up sitting there by this hut, and I knew God wanted me to tell Him. And I said, I need to tell you something. Last night, God spoke to me that you're my husband. And I wasn't looking at His face. We were sitting side by side, but He took a moment. And then His next words were, let's go sit on the other side of the cot we were sitting on, because I want to see the vehicle coming back. So He bought a little time. And then we began to share our lives, and He shared His life and different things. And it was just amazing seeing how God clearly led us together. After his first wife passed away from cancer, he didn't want to marry again. They'd been married 21 years. After around a year, other leaders started coming to him and saying, you need to marry again. It's not good for man to be alone. They were using Bible verses on him, and it's not good for man to be alone. You need a wife as a leader of a ministry, and putting pressure on him. And he said, no, I don't want to marry again. I want to be alone with Jesus the rest of my life. And they put more pressure on him. So he prayed a prayer he thought God couldn't answer, because maybe some prayers are impossible for God. I don't know. But he prayed a prayer he thought God could not answer or wouldn't answer. And he said, if I should marry again, she should be white skinned, blonde haired, blue eyed, and come and ask me. So when I told him God spoke to me, he realized I was the answer to this prayer that he didn't want answered. But in time, he realized it was God's grace, God's provision to bring us together for greater purposes, especially for the international part of the ministry. He had been traveling many years, but I could then go along with him, travel to the nations, work together in the nations. So that's how God brought us together. And yeah.
2: Now, Monica, if we can just kind of sum up what you have seen in these, how long have you been married now?
1: Almost 25 years.
2: 25 years.
1: 26 years in India.
2: Wow. So if we can sum up even like these 26 years, mm-hmm. you cried out to God wanting to be a missionary. You end up marrying an Indian missionary. You're in India. What have you seen God do these last 26 years as you've fully surrendered to the call of being a missionary, being a wife, and leading Love and Care Ministries with Yesupadam?
1: It's been an incredible 26 years in India, 25 years of marriage, two beautiful children together, Bethany and Benjamin. And my husband has two children from his first marriage. We have five grandkids. It's been an incredible journey here. I would be the last person to say that it's easy. Just because we follow God's call and we're in the center of His will does not mean it is easy. It's a battle all the time. It's not easy. But the things I've experienced, the things God has brought us through, the things I've seen with my own eyes have been worth every sacrifice. Every sacrifice for Jesus. The scripture God gave me at the beginning is, those who leave everything, leave father and mother and children and lands and farms and everything for my sake will receive 100-fold. And with that, persecution and eternal life. And I've seen God do that in my life, abundantly giving back everything I left. And then I watched India transformed with the gospel. When I came, there was so much darkness. The oppression here was so strong. It was almost literal, because idolatry is a curse. Idolatry brings oppression. And I felt that many years. It was such a battle. I sometimes felt I was drowning under the oppressive battle spiritually here, because I wasn't used to that in Canada. I didn't know how to really deal with it. But God showed me over time, and the prayers of the people, the backing prayers of the people really helped us over the years to make an impact in this nation. And I saw such a transformation here. There were huts not far from where we live. Every village was huts. No roads, no running water, no facilities, no electricity. We shared the gospel village to village, door to door, for years and years through our state, through other states. And I tell you, every place we went with the gospel to this day is such a blessed place. The government came in. We planted churches, but then the government came and built houses for the people, built roads, brought electricity, brought running water, brought the facilities. We started schools. We have schools in the different places. Like, everywhere the gospel went, there was transformation. That doesn't just happen without the gospel. And so I watched India being transformed with the gospel in such a powerful way, because the gospel brings light and life and beauty and goodness. And so everywhere we went, God blessed the place, blessed the people, changed lives. So many millions of people being saved through our ministry, through other ministries. And it's amazing what God has done in India, what I've watched Him do, not just in India, in all the other nations also, where we've started branches, where we've shared the gospel. It's amazing what God has done.
2: Hmm. Now, Monica, for people who don't know, you mentioned schools. If you could just very briefly go over just some of even the things that in these last 26 years, the Ministry Love and Care has established in India through sharing the gospel. What are some other things that you guys have done through just sharing the gospel and being led by God in India?
1: So just sharing the gospel, like, my husband felt that's not enough. We need to show people Jesus loves them. So we took medical teams to the villages to care for the physical needs of the people, praying for the sick, caring for them medically, helping them with surgeries. You know, wherever we went with medical teams, we could plant churches. You know, people need to experience the love of Jesus, not just hear it. We started schools in many villages. We started children homes, taking the children who had no parents or one parent who would never go to school in their life, bringing them into our home and providing education, medical care, everything, clothing, everything they need freely. And then we started a disabled vocational training center. Polio was huge in India for many years. So many polio affected young adults that are considered as the worst, the lowest in society, really cast away. So we were able to take these young adults, train them in computers, in printing press, and in tailoring, sewing, and then give them a sewing machine, give them an iron box to start their own businesses, give them a computer, give them a bicycle so they can get around, a tricycle, different things so they could come up in life. Many of these disabled, we've trained hundreds of them, have started their own businesses, gotten jobs because they were educated. Their lives were changed. They were able now to be a blessing to the society. And then we have a nursing school to train nursing students, not just from our state, but from all over India. Nursing students come to our nursing school, Christian nursing school, and these are not Christians. So they come to us, they hear the gospel, they get baptized. That's a way to reach the nation of India. Now we are planning to start a 100-bedded hospital, multifaceted hospital, to reach the needy people, especially the tribal people. They don't have hospitals. They have to walk, carry patients miles and miles in order to get some kind of health care, but not even at a hospital. And we want to start a hospital that will cater to their needs with a helicopter to bring these patients in to help them. Our heart is really for the tribal people, the unreached people, to care for them. So these are some of the things we do through Love and Care Ministries to show them the love of Jesus, not just tell them, to show them the love of Jesus.
2: Monica, for people who are watching your testimony right now, and even for, not to put an age, but let's just say whoever is watching and feels that calling to go to the nations, to be a missionary, and maybe is in that waiting season where they just feel like God is just not, it's just the doors are not opening, things are not happening, and they're getting discouraged. What can you say to that person who has that burning desire to go to the nations and serve? What can you tell them as a word of encouragement?
1: When God has a plan and purpose for our life, He will show us, He will work it out, He will lead us to that. Our responsibility is stay connected to the Lord and do the next thing He tells us to do and do it faithfully. You know, he is preparing us. He's helping us get to the place He wants us to go. We don't need to rush it. We don't need to go and do something just for the sake of doing something. But wait on the Lord and be obedient to what He has for us now. Be faithful to what He's asked us to do now. Sometimes we don't even know it's Him who's telling us to do it. But when we have an opportunity before us and we move towards us, when it opens up, we can be in that place and trust God is moving there. And every opportunity that opens, just walking towards it. And God is leading us towards what He has. We can keep waiting and trusting God will take us where He wants us to go. And the preparation time is very, very important to take us to where He has for us. And if He called us, He'll be faithful to fulfill it. He'll show us the way. He'll speak clearly when He wants to, when He needs to speak to us clearly.
2: For the people who are in that waiting season when it comes to even marriage, a lot of times we can rush and sometimes people get discouraged in the waiting season. And what can you say to those who are watching who have that desire to be married and to serve God in a marriage? What can you tell them watching right now?
1: When it comes to marriage, more important than marriage is that our life is completely surrendered to the Lord. That's the starting point. So if we've completely surrendered to the Lord to do whatever He wants us to do, we can trust Him to lead us to who He has for our life and who He wants us to be with and to serve the Lord with. You know, wherever we are, we're serving the Lord. And marriage is a part of that. So being faithful in the waiting period, trusting God, not having our own ideas of what our marriage should look like, not having a list of our wants and wishes, but really letting God lead us, whatever He has for us. I wanted a tall, blonde cowboy. God didn't give me that, but He gave me His best. He says He gives His very best if we leave the choice to Him. So just trusting God, waiting on Him, following Him with all our life, and He'll give us the best.
2: Monica, who is Jesus to you?
1: Without Jesus, I wouldn't exist. I wouldn't be alive. Even though I was saved when I was 7, cleansed, there was a time in my life I felt like God wasn't there. That's when I wanted to die. I didn't want to live. I can't live without Him. I wouldn't be anything without Jesus. And it doesn't mean life is easy. No, even life with Jesus is it's a battle, but Jesus is everything. He saved my soul. He cleansed me, forgave me, has taken me on a journey of a lifetime. I'm so thankful for Him and for God in my life. What would I be without Him?
2: Monica, for those who are watching your testimony, do you have any last words?
1: One thing I know from my life is God is faithful, even when we are not faithful. I didn't live my life perfectly or do everything right, and that's why I'm on the mission field, or that's why I'm in full-time ministry. God chose the most foolish, the most unwise, the most insecure, the most nothing. God chose me as nothing. God chooses the things that are not to make them something. So it doesn't matter who we are. It doesn't matter our failures. It doesn't matter our past. It doesn't matter our mistakes. We can be cleansed. We can be free from them. And God can take us on a journey for His glory. It's for His glory. It's not about us. And so surrendering our life to Him, letting Him lead us and guide us, take us wherever He wants to take us, do whatever He wants to do through our lives, is the most amazing thing we can do while we live on this earth.

Come on.

0: Welcome to Christian World News, everyone. I'm Wendy Griffith. As persecution increases around the globe, some Christian leaders see a hopeful sign. Parts of the church are experiencing great revival. Now, they're calling on believers everywhere to prepare for difficult challenges that lie ahead in order to reap a harvest. Chris Mitchell reports from Jerusalem.
1: Heidi Baker lives and ministers in one of the most difficult and dangerous places on earth, Cabo Delgado in Mozambique. The documentary Nefento, filmed by missionaries James and Jessica Brewer, chronicles the horrific persecution of Christians at the hands of the Islamist group Al-Shabaab.
2: There's a major conflict going on where Al-Shabaab's there and they're wanting Sharia law. Mm-hmm. I think it has a lot to do with gas and oil. It's a spiritual conflict as well, but we've never, ever, ever seen anything like it, as far as people coming to know Yeshua, coming to know Jesus. They're just running to him. So it's the hardest time we've ever been through and one of the most glorious times at the same time.
3: Given what's going on there and the example of these saints, what is your message to the church?
2: Get ready for shaking. I know people would like to pray against shaking, and there's obviously no one wants persecution, no one wants war, nobody wants terror, nobody wants famines and floods and hurricanes and cyclones. But we read the end of the book, like things are happening now, and they're going to increase.
1: Yet in the midst of shaking, Cindy Jacobs, who travels the world ministering, sees revival increasing as well.
4: God is awakening. And he's bringing revival. We are in revival many places. We might not recognize it, but I mean, literally millions are getting saved right. Millions in Iran. There's a huge move of God in Iran right now. I mean, we're talking to people, boots on the ground. It's a very exciting time to live. So keep your eye on the prize, not the problem.
1: Some believe that's exactly what Andrew Brunson did while suffering for 2 years in a Turkish prison on false charges from 2016 to 2018. His book, God's Hostage, A True Story of Persecution, Imprisonment, and Perseverance, chronicles that ordeal. Now Brunson has a message for the church.
5: This is an assignment I feel from God right now, is to help people to prepare to stand in what I think is coming. Mm. And it is, and not only in the United States. It is going to come to the United States, which is unusual, unexpected. We haven't had it there before. That means that many of us are not prepared for it. It's not part of our worldview. But we're just going into a period of greater darkness and trouble in the world in general. And we need to prepare our hearts so that when the shaking is happening, that we stand.
1: He believes the best way to prepare is to draw close to God.
5: Well, I think the message for the church, especially right now, is know your God. Drawing close to him and knowing him is what best prepared me for the difficulties that I faced in prison. How do we best prepare for hardship? If we know our God, well, the Bible says in Daniel 11:32, the people who know their God shall stand and accomplish exploits. So sometimes we're really focused on the exploits, accomplishing things. But the priority right now should be know your God so that as that wave of persecution, wave of pressure comes, we remain standing.
1: With war between Ukraine and Russia, a potential conflict between China and Taiwan, economic hardships and pandemics, many people feel this is an unusual time.
4: The scripture the Lord gave me, it says, yet once again, I will shake the nations. And so we're at that point where God is shaking the nations. He's shaking it so that people get saved. So we'll let go of a lot of things we need to let go of. And so that we will move into a place of destiny.
3: If the Lord is shaking the nations right now, how should we as believers be preparing or responding to that?
4: Number one, don't be afraid. You know, all of us have measures of fear inside of us we're really maybe not aware of. And so, you know, do we trust God for provision? Do we trust God if there was a war? So whatever happens, the Holy Spirit is trying to get us ready. And then in the natural, get out of debt. You know, don't pile up debt.
1: Jacobs also feels God will prepare places of refuge for his people, like he did for the Israelites in the land of Goshen.
4: In the Old Testament, Joseph prepared for his family in Egypt. Well, God is preparing Goshens for us, places where we'll feel safe, where we'll have provision, where we'll have what we need. And we can trust God's a good father.
1: Baker says the Word of God is key, both now and in the days to come.
2: We read this book, but we have to understand, we have to read the end of it. Like, we have to have faith in the midst of it. And I want to call people to hold on to the Word. Like, study the Word. This is our map here. This is our GPS. And Holy Spirit's going to guide and direct us. This is like, it is written. It is written.
1: Chris Mitchell, CBN News, Jerusalem.
0: Great story. Thanks, Chris. Well, speaking of shaking and revival, a sweeping revival is taking place in a small community in southeastern Kentucky. For more than 70 nights, some 300 people turning out at North Main Community Church every night in Barboursville. Pastor Scott Phipps told CBN News, God is moving in a mighty way as people are delivered, healed, and set free from addiction, including a strong move of the Spirit among young people. Phipps, who's a former addict who confesses he once dealt drugs, says the small town revival is 29 years in the making. Wow. Well, now to a story of a grandmother who's taking on City Hall. Last year, police in Bullhead City, Arizona, arrested 78-year-old Norma Thornton for feeding the homeless in a local park. SCBN's Billy Hollowell reports the challenge hasn't dampened Norma's passion for serving the poor.
6: I don't care what they say, they are wrong and I'm right.
7: Norma Thornton isn't backing down. Bullhead City Police arrested the 78-year-old Arizona grandma for feeding the homeless in a public park, a violation of a city ordinance.
6: As the day was just finishing up and everybody was pretty well gone, last gentleman came up, I dished up his food, and just as he was walking away, a couple of police officers, drove up and asked what I was doing.
7: Then officers informed Thornton of her arrest.
8: Technically, I'm supposed to be handcuffing you and everything too, but I'm not going to do that because I don't think you're a hardened criminal. I don't think you're out to hurt me.
9: I'm not out to hurt anybody.
7: Although the misdemeanor was later dropped, Thornton was reportedly told she would face jail time if found guilty of any future feedings in the park.
6: The number one motivation is my Savior, Jesus Christ, and His Father. We are told repeatedly. The first and most foremost commandment is love. Love thy neighbor. Love your fellow man. He tells several times, what you do to the least of my people, you so do to me.
7: Diana Simpson, Thornton's attorney, says she initially found Thornton's plight hard to believe.
10: It's such a wild story. You think at first that, like, this can't be real. It can't be the case that a city is arresting someone for helping those in need. And then you find out that it is the case, unfortunately, that that's exactly what's going on. And that violates the Constitution.
7: Simpson said her client is suing to stop the ordinance and win back the right to feed the homeless again in the park.
10: We want to get Norma back to where she was before all of this started. Serving folks in the park is really the best place that she's found.
7: Thornton, now feeding the poor a few blocks away in a private lot, leaves us all with a deeply convicting message.
6: There is no reason under this earth that any human being should be hungry in this country that we live in. Actually, anywhere in the world, there's no reason for that. Our world is so full of food and luxuries. Why should anyone be hungry? I can't understand.
7: City officials say the ordinance is to ensure the cleanliness in the park and safety for those being fed. As the battle continues, one thing is clear. Thornton isn't giving up anytime soon. This is Billy Hollowell for CBN News.

0: 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That's the sound of your classmate forwarding a picture from your profile to everyone he knows. A college student downloading all your pictures to his hard drive. 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Some guys posting graphic comments about your body and what they do with it. 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

and we're going to sing us some Jamaican songs. But if we sing them, you got to get out of those seats and you got to dance like you're really from Jamaica. Or your parents were from Jamaica, parents were from Jamaica.

that you're struggling with, just tell it to take over. That sin that you're struggling with, tell it to take over. You've tried all the measures that you can.

I get a lot of material. I read the Bible a lot, and I was reading. You know, somebody got to back me up on this, so you're going to think I made it up for the sake of the joke. How many people know Jesus had a little brother? Right, anybody know his name? What's his name? James. I was reading that. I was like, wow. How much pressure was that? Jesus, your big brother? How many times did he have to hear, why come you can't be more like Jesus, James? Because you know, everybody probably thought that James could do the same thing Jesus could do. But he couldn't. He was just James. He wasn't James Christ. Remember the wedding banquet? Right? Jesus turned water into wine. Right? It was delicious. Everybody was amazed by it. Right, but this is a little side note. What you might not know is what they use, right? Where they got the water from was these things called water pots. And the water pots, they would set them at the door and people would dip their hands in them before they went inside. Now, they were out of wine, which means the place was full, which means the water was dirty. So he took some dirty water, made it clean and acceptable, and it was the best at the banquet, which is exactly what he does for us. But I'm thinking about James. What about the next banquet? Jesus probably wasn't there, right? They started running out of wine. I bet everybody looked at James. Hey, man, your brother was here last time we ran out of wine, huh? You just gonna stand there with your sandals on? You're not gonna make no wine? You just... And you know how little brothers are. I'm sure everywhere Jesus went, James followed him. That's what little brothers do. If Jesus went there, so did James. I bet one time James almost drowned.

any move of the Holy Spirit, Jesus will always be the center. Healing cannot become the message. Deliverance cannot become the message. Prosperity cannot become the message. The message must remain centered and focused upon Jesus the Christ. He is the foundation. He is the absolute truth. He is the measure against which we put all things. By Him we understand and navigate the realm of the Spirit. It's by His person that we are grounded in truth while pursuing supernatural moves of the Holy Spirit. The moment you shift your focus from Jesus, who He is, to what He does, you're in danger.

0: 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As always, you are encouraged to search the Word of God for yourself and heed only what is confirmed by Holy Spirit. Now, let's join in the session already in progress.
1: The power of decision making. We're going to talk to you about the power of decision making today. John chapter 5. Now, there was at Jerusalem by the sheep market a pool which is called in the Hebrew tongue Bethesda, having five porches, and these lay a great multitude of impotent folk, of blind, halted, withered, waiting for the moving of the water. And we learned in our last lesson about these individuals. They were impotent. They lacked power. So they were disempowered. So a disempowered person is a danger. They're a danger to society because they really don't care, but they're also a danger to themselves. They're going to end up doing things to themselves, to their body, to their relationships that will end up hurting them and sabotaging the greatness that is on the inside of them. Jesus, when he died, he came to restore that which was lost. And what we lost our ability to think like heaven's representative, to think like God. We lost our dominion. We lost our sensibility. We lost our way. We lost our authority and power because we fell out of a realm of dominion. And what Jesus, when he died, did for us, he is allowing us to be restored back to that place of dominion. And it's a realm that you live in. Anytime you live in the kingdom, you live in a realm of power, empowerment, a realm of authority, a realm of wealth, affluence, and influence. And so you can see why the enemy wants us to be ignorant concerning who we are in Christ Jesus and to hold us in a somewhat of a mental and emotional and psychological soul tie with the Babylonian system. There are a lot of people that are saved, genuinely saved, but they're not delivered. And we're not talking about demons coming out of you, but we're talking about being able to be birthed into a new realm of power away from the source of your original paradigm. Your paradigm is a mental model. It's the way that you see yourself in this world. It's the way that you process information. It's the way you interpret experiences. And two people can have the same experience at the same time, but their interpretation will be different. And it's based on a paradigm. And so here was a man with the paradigm hanging around impotent folk. That was his paradigm. We have to wait for someone to do something for us. We have to wait for someone to be kind to us. We can't eat until someone feeds us. We can't drink until someone gives us water. And everyone in his community was like that. And that the Bible said they were halted and withered. They were waiting for the moving of the water. It's interesting because they believed that an angel had to move the water. So the moving of the water simply means that there was some external force that was going to cause the water to ripple, not knowing that they could cause ripples themselves, you know, and they were waiting on God, you know, and they felt as if, and they used it as an excuse, well, God must want me to be this way, because if he didn't, then things would be different, and I would be different, and the circumstances would be different. And so they had this oral tradition that was passed down. It was just a story that they believe that only one person a year got a chance to break away. Nobody else is going to break away, and the rest of us are going to have to stay like we are. And then they had this oral tradition that was passed down that whosoever then first, after the troubling of the water, stepped in, was made whole of whatsoever disease he had. And if you are not first, well, then, oh, well. You're just going to have to stay like that until next year. And if someone goes ahead of you, then you're not going to have the opportunity. And somehow we grow up with this limiting belief that there's not enough to go around for all of us, you know, and that somehow success is not for everybody. Prosperity is not for everybody. It's just for the few lucky individuals that have been favored, and the rest of us are not favored. Almost as if we believe the lie that favor ain't fair. Favor is not just for some of us, it's for all of us. And we usually say it after we make it in life. But before we make it in life, we're all favored. After we make it in life, favor ain't fair. But favor's for all of us. As long as you're a part of this dispensation of grace, the Bible said there will come a time that God will favor us. And this is our time. It's during this dispensation where we're all favored. Grace is synonymous with favor. You know, and God's grace gives you the power to do what you couldn't do in and of yourself. The Bible says that they believed this lie and they had it perpetuated intergenerationally. This particular man was there for 38 years. We don't know how he got there. We don't know his age. All we know is that he was locked in a system for 38 years. And he believed the lie too because it was perpetuated. So they were all people of the lie. And the Bible says that a certain man had been there, had an infirmity for 38 years when Jesus saw him lie. And in our last message, we talked about the problem with lying and what it really means. It doesn't just mean to recline horizontally. It means to misrepresent the truth. And we were talking about misrepresenting the truth of who you are. You learn to not to be boastful. And people believe that if you say that you're good at something, somehow you're boasting and you're arrogant. But how can people know what you bring to the table unless you tell them? And, you know, you want to give God glory. You want to be able to give God glory. And you see, when we talk about being humble, the scripture in Matthew chapter 5 talks about being meek. Meekness is not the same thing as lying about who you are. You see, because a lot of people are so insecure. When you know that you're powerful at doing something, they want you to lie to make them feel better about their insecurity. You see, so when I go for a doctor, I want the best in town. So I always interview any professional that I use. I always interview them. It doesn't matter. Are you good at what you do? And if they say, I'm all right, I hang up the phone. Because I'm looking for the best. And if you don't think that you're all right, you know, people are looking for the best. So they want the best doctor, the best lawyer. Am I correct about it? The best realtor. When I moved to Georgia, I called up a couple of friends and they say, who is the best doctor? Who is the best dentist? And they told me who the best was. And I went after the best. Now, if it's fine for you to go after the best, how come you can't be the best in your industry? Why do you have to be the worst? Why do you have to be the second best? Why can't you be the best too? Why? And so it's interesting because, again, people want us to lie. And I remember reading an article about a gentleman. He was an excellent writer. And he said, people think that I'm arrogant, but I'm really not. Because why would I lie about being good at what I do? I'm a good writer. You know, and I'm a good speaker. Now, I can do everything. I can sing, but Arista Records don't think I can sing. They haven't given me a contract. I'm good with holding the mic, but they haven't given me a contract. I'm a good speaker. I'm a good communicator. I'm a good writer, but I'm not a good singer. Are you with me? I have a few of my friends that say, girl, you can sing. And I said, well, I'm giving you passes to the backstage, but I just haven't got on the front stage yet. But you know, when we think about a person being meek, to be meek simply means that you acknowledge what God has placed in you, but you also acknowledge the source. You see, meekness has to do with you acknowledging the source. If you sing, yes, I could sing good, but it's only because of him. Do you see that? You see the difference? So if God made you an excellent dancer, you know, and you're a principal dancer, why would you say, I'm not that good? Isn't that lying? When you really can blow and you've got pipes and people are paying to go to your concert and you say, nah, I'm not that good. When you stand up and you get a gold medal at the Olympics and they interview you, it's a lie to say, oh, I'm not that good. I'm just being humble. No, I'm the best in the world. To God be the glory. I can sing. To God be the glory. I can dance. To God be the glory. I'm beautiful. To God, because they could have given you an ugly gene. To God be the glory. Are you with me? So when people give you a compliment, stop lying and acting as if, you know, you don't know. You're going to give God glory. You're going to give God glory. We call people arrogant when they know who they are and they know they're good at something and they refuse to act otherwise. Are you with me? Why would you lie if you're good at something? But give God the glory. So here was this man lying amongst other individuals that were lying with him. They were misrepresenting the truth of who they were. And the scripture says that Jesus came in, and when he saw him lie and knew he had been there for a long time, he asked him a question. This is verse number 6. Wilt thou be made whole? Now, notice the question doesn't say, do you want to be healed? The question says, do you want to be whole? And the scripture uses a word, saith. He saith unto him, S-A-I-T-H, saith. That's not just old English. It's a present active continuous. In other words, that verb he kept saying, present active continuous verb. He kept asking him, wilt thou be made whole? Do you want to be whole? Do you want to be whole? And every time he was asking, well, my mama, do you want, my daddy, do you, the government, do you, what do you want? And bombarded his mind, brought him to a crisis point where he had to say yes or no. Because it was a closed-ended question. And a closed-ended question require either a yes or no. I am not asking you about the 38 years. I'm not asking you about you laying up in the rain. I'm not asking you about you not having a blanket when it was cold. I'm not asking you about the people that didn't help you. They walked by because what he was looking for is pity, and that was learned behavior. You don't want pity, you want principles. You don't need anybody's pity. You don't need anybody feeling sorry for you, because that's all you got all your life. You've got people feeling sorry for you, and you are still in the same place. People intuitively and instinctively realize that they have greatness in them. It's something instinct. And for some people, it's been beaten out of them. And if it wasn't physical, it was verbal, where people beat you down so that they can control you. You see, the moment you start making decisions for yourself, people will begin to resent you because they have given away their personal power. And when you take your personal power back, who gave you the nerve to think that you're better than us? You don't need permission. God gave you permission. You know, the greatest gift that you can give yourself is the gift of goodbye. When you go home, you're going to tell some people goodbye. You're going to have to tell some circumstances goodbye. And you're going to have to do it. You're going to have to do it deliberately. You're going to have to do it consciously. And you're going to have to do it consistently until the spirit realm, until your friends get the message that I'm not staying around. I'm not doing this anymore. I can't live like this another day. I don't want to feel like this another day. I don't want to go to bed with my heart pounding, wondering how I'm going to pay bills, wondering what friend is going to walk out on me next. I don't want to live this way any longer. And because you make a decision not to live that way, you don't have to live that way another day in your life. You don't have to live where you're living. You don't have to work where you're working. You don't have to take what you're taking. You don't have to allow people to talk to you as if your name is Matt, walk all over you. You don't have to take it. You don't have to be treated that way. The moment you know your value and your worth is the moment you are empowered to be everything that God wants you to be. And you don't have to ask for permission. And I can imagine as Jesus asking him, he's trying to imagine, now, for 38 years, I haven't had to cook. For 38 years, I haven't had to pay a mortgage. For 38 years, I haven't had to work. For 38 years, I haven't had to carry myself anywhere. For 38 years, I haven't had to do any of this. Do I want to be whole? Because if I'm whole, I don't have any more excuses. If I'm whole, I can't beg anymore. If I'm whole, I'm going to have to work. If I'm whole, I'm going to have to make my own salary. If I'm whole, I'm going to have to be an innovator. If I'm whole, I'm going to have to pay my own bills. If I'm whole, I'm going to have to keep my own lights on. If I'm whole, I'm going to have to. If I get whole, if I don't have any problem, I don't have any pity, and people are not going to give me any. Do I want that? Do I want to be responsible for my own success? Do I want to be responsible for my own prosperity? Do I want to be responsible for my own failure? You mean to tell me I can't blame the government anymore? I can't blame my husband anymore? When you take 100% responsibility for your life, when you take 100% responsibility for your life, for your success, for your failure, for your joy, for your happiness, for your disappointment, when you take 100% responsibility, something amazing happens in the realm of the spirit. You will begin to feel heaven conspiring with earth to get the resources to you, to get the divine hookup to you, to get the resources you need to start your business, to go back to the school. Something amazing happens when you stop begging. What do you want? What do you want? What do you want? Have you put any thought to what you want and why you want it? Have you put any thought towards that? And we talked about earlier how to keep your own rhythm. You got to keep your rhythm in life. You know, life has a rhythm. You should have a rhythm too. Never allow someone else's urgency to become your priority. Teach me to number my days. Give me the ability to manage my activities according to time frames. What goals did you set for this year? What specific goals? A goal has a start date and a finish date. What specific goals? When did you start? When did you finish? When are you going to finish? What goals are you establishing for next year? What goals are you establishing the year after? Eventually, it's going to explode, and you're going to have everything you want. You're going to accomplish everything that you want. You're going to be able to do everything that you want to do. Do you want? What do you want? I don't care about what other people want. I'm asking you. And then finally, he said, I do want to be whole. Then he said, take up your bed and walk. Because I'm not going to be a crutch to you. And I'm not going to be an alibi. The devil deceived him into believing that he had no other option. And this was how his story was going to end. It is what it is. It ain't what it ain't. But when Jesus came into his life, Jesus came as an interrupter. And he interrupted things. And he disrupted things so that he could have another script in life to be able to say, I come in the volume of the book, it is written of me. Do you want to be whole, not healed? He was sick in his mind. His thought life was bankrupt. He had mental impotency. It wasn't just physical, it was mental. It was mind over matter. What are the medical conditions that we talk about is psychosomatics. And that's the state of being where the mind is closed to any other alternative for wholeness. That's what psychosomatic is. Your mind is absolutely closed to any other alternative for being whole. And so he was psychosomatic. His lameness was self-imposed. Someone is that way. So in other words, you know, people talk about, I was born this way, but you don't have to die that way. That's the thing. It was learned helplessness, and he learned excuses. He learned excuses, and Jesus said, look, it's time for you to stand up on your own two feet. Take up your bed and walk. Stand up on your own two feet, and you are going to get your personal empowerment back, where you're not relying and leaning on people and your boss and to make things happen for you, where you have networks that you're equally contributing to one another's success. It's not just one of you in your network that's successful. It's all of you that are successful. You're not going to be the only one in your family that is successful. Your sons are going to be successful. Your daughter is going to be successful. You're not going to be the only one paying everybody's bills. Because look, they made their decisions and you make yours. And that usually happens in people's family where there's one successful one and then the whole lazy family say, can you pay my bill? Can you pay my car? No, you got more. And then they're resentful because you got more. You got more than us. You know, we got to work, but you got your own job. No, nobody else around here. And it's almost as if they're resentful and they bring a spirit of entitlement. But the first thing you need to do whenever you need to move into a new network of successful people, the first thing you have to determine, what are you going to bring to that network? You can't just take. You cannot just take from a relationship. Never engage in a relationship where you are not prepared to give first. Give and it shall be given you. The question is, how can I enhance your life? How can I enhance it so that you're more successful, more happy, more productive? Oh, you bring your own happiness. More productive, more successful, more empowered. How can I benefit you? Now, if you sit down and you analyze that you are not able to benefit that relationship, don't engage in it. But the first thing you need to ask, what am I bringing to the table? And you've got to engage in a relationship from that, because I've discovered that all you've got in the universe is takers. People just take, take, take, take, take. So if you can, once what you've given them dries up, they'll go to the next and they'll go to the next. The best thing that you can do is have someone in your immediate relationship that can help you to build capacity for next. You see, a lot of people can keep you where you are, but can they build capacity in you for the next? Can they provide enough tension, enough pressure to make you want to change? Can they hold you accountable for the potential that you have on the inside of you? Have they ever asked you what you have the potential for? See, when you have conversations with people and you talk about potential, it's going to show up in the form of a vision. So another way to address a person concerning potential is to ask them, what is your vision for your life? What's your vision? When people ask, well, how are you going to do that? Say, just give me a moment and let me think. Because you could think your way into anything and out of anything. You could think your way to something. You could think your way away from something. Just give me a minute to think. To move from where you are, it doesn't take a lot of effort. Look at Exodus 23:30. To move from where you are, it didn't take much effort for that man to walk out of his condition. It just took him making a decision. I'm excited. I'm stumbling over my own words because I know where I'm going in the message. So I'm trying to get there real fast. It just took a decision. It doesn't take much effort. You don't even have to have 10% right, 20%, 50%. You don't have to have 99%. All you need is 1%. You just need 1% effort, not 2%, 5%, not quantum leap. When you walk out of here, you don't have to quantum leap at anything. You just have to do one thing more. Oh, that's right, and amen is too weak for me. That is a weak amen, because I'm talking to you, and I'm giving you some facts. You are going to interact with this message. Now I'm getting passionate, because I'm pretty mad right now that somebody didn't tell you earlier, and I know they didn't tell you. Listen, you don't need another person in your life making you feel good about where you are. It's all right. It ain't all right. want more, and I'm going after it. Somebody has to be introduced into your life to bring you into a crisis. And there are so many people that wiggle out of relationships that God has sent to them. You know why? Because everybody else made you feel good. And then when a real individual that has been assigned to you comes into your life, they make you uncomfortable. They make you uncomfortable with you accepting mediocrity. This ain't good enough. Well, everybody else, I'm not everybody else. You don't have anybody in your life that helps you to figure out what you're good at, to help you figure out what you have potential for. Nobody to speak to your potential. To tell you you could do better. To tell you, stop feeling sorry for yourself and stop telling that same story. You told it last year, year before. You told it to your last friend that walked out on you. Shut it down. Let's talk about where we're going. Let's not talk about where we've been. Where are we going? What do you want? How do you want your life to unfold? And God can show you that. And you don't need to get it all right, but you do need to get something right. And it doesn't need to be a quantum leap, just small little steps. Exodus 23:30. By little and little, I will drive them out from before you until thou be increased and inherit the land. This is what you call the 1% theory of success and prosperity. 1% theory. Now listen to how powerful this is. One extra degree can make all the difference. Martin Luther King said, if you can't fly, run. If you can't run, walk. If you can't walk, crawl. But whatever you do, just don't sit here and atrophy and die. Just one degree can change hot water into steam. With steam, we can power a locomotive and generate electrical power to light up an entire city. It only takes one degree. The average margin of victory for the last 25 years in all major golf tournaments combined was less than 3 strokes. The margin for victory between Olympic gold medal and no medal at all is extremely small and usually less than a minute. It's a fraction of a minute. It's a fraction of an inch. It's a fraction of a mile. It's a fraction of a point. In 2004, in man's 800-millimeter race, the margin of victory, listen to this, was 0.71 seconds. It's the 1% principle. At the Indy 500, the average margin for victory for the past 10 years has been 1.54 seconds. The winner's average take home was $625,324, just over $500,000. Here's something that is really amazing. The 1% theory. The chimpanzee's DNA differs from ours by 1.6%. 1.6% is the 1% theory. That means when you walk out of here, it's not that hard to succeed. It's not that hard to be great. It's not that hard to be prosperous. It's not that hard to be wealthy. You just have to do it little by little. By the inch is a cinch. By the mile, it take a while. So you'd never be afraid to do something that you've never done before. Because you don't have the experience, you don't have the education, you've got to keep trying. So the paralytic man, I can imagine him getting up. I don't think he ran a marathon because his muscles had atrophied. I believe he got up. He had to learn how to walk again, and he had to choose whether he'll keep on walking. I decree and declare, when you walk away from this stage of your life, you're going to keep on walking, and you'll never sit on your potential another day. He had bought into the lie for 38 years, and it paralyzed his ability. It paralyzed his potential, but one word from God, God, through Jesus Christ, gave him the opportunity to change his destiny by demanding that he makes a decision outside of the cultural conventions and man's expectations. They didn't expect anyone that was in that little pool or near that pool under the porches. You know, it's time for you to get up off of the porch anyway. You've been sitting on the stoop for too long. Get up off the porch and walk away from the porch. But it started with a decision that he had to make. One decision changed his life forever. So there are 9 important decisions that you are going to have to make. The first decision that you're going to have to make about your life is who you're going to serve. And it was Joshua that said, choose this day whom you are going to serve. And he said, as for me and my house, I've made a decision. We're going to serve the Lord. Number one. Number two, you have to make a decision, very important decision, how you will live. And as a believer, you're going to live by the fruit of the Spirit. Number three, you got to decide where you will go. Where are you going to go at the end of this month? Where are you going to go at the end of this year? Where are you going to end up at the end of your life? Where are you going to end up? And I feel a prophetic download right now. And I believe that someone here is being anointed right now with a vision. And you are journeying in the realm of the Spirit. God is showing you that you're here, but you could be there. Take that seriously, because it's God speaking to you. And he's gonna begin to download the vision he has for you. He's going to give you a strategy, and you've got to believe what he's showing you right now. And he's going to give you a strategy. He's going to tell you who to call. He's going to tell you what to do. And it's going to happen right now, even as you are speaking to me. Even as I'm speaking to you and he's speaking to me, it's going to happen. You've got to decide your life strategy. And I tell a lot of people, you know, when people come to me and they say, you know, I messed up. I said, look, did you get what you wanted to get out of this decision? No. Well, don't beat yourself over the head. At least you recognize that your strategy was wrong. So let's not condemn you because of the outcome. Let's fix the strategy to get a different outcome. So you have strategies for everything. You have relationship strategies. You have a strategy for how you attract friends. You got a strategy for how you're living. Everything in life is a strategy. So when people talk to me, firstly, I remove all the guilt. I said, that was your strategy. Does it work? No. Did it give you what you wanted? No. So let's fix the strategy. So when you see alcoholics, that's a strategy. When you see drug addicts, they're using drugs as a strategy to do something. Are you with me? Lying is a strategy. Or everything is a strategy in life, because a strategy is attached to a specific outcome. So when you know, if you're a believer, you're not going to be hanging out in the clubs, right? But on a Friday night, happy hour, that's people's strategy for getting happiness. Because what they want is happiness. Are you with me? So they're drinking to be happy, but then they have an outcome. They end up having hangovers, and then some, unfortunately, end up being alcoholics. That was a strategy. Do you understand? And so people have all kinds of strategy. You read Bible stories. You see a disaster that happens where an entire city burns down, and just about everybody in the city dies. And Lot and his family, they live. He has a wife, 2 girls. They live. Look at their strategy. They've lost everything. So when they come out, in order for them to deal with the grief, number one, Lot decides, I can't expend my energy to build anything more. And God said, look, I have this great mountain for you. I have a mountain represents authority, power, and prosperity. So in your future, you got authority, power, and prosperity. He said, no, let me go to Luz. This is just a little city. And let me just hang out there. I'm accepting mediocrity. I just need enough to get by. Why? Because he didn't want to expend any more energy, building wealth, building anything. His wife got stuck. Remember, she turned into a pillar of salt. It was in a literal pillar of salt. What it simply means was she was walking forward, but not moving on. Because it was too painful for her to move on. So she just swallowed her disappointment with life, swallowed it, and never moved past that point. Never. She was not going to build again because she's too afraid that she'll lose it again. So she's stuck. And then the girls, their strategy was to be promiscuous. And that was their strategy of dealing, listen to this, dealing with life transitions. You see, a lot of us have life strategies. but we don't have transitional strategies. So when something happens, we end up being stuck because we don't have transitional strategies. We are not here, but we are not there. We're somewhere in between. And we end up in this limbo because we don't have a transitional strategy. How are you going to get from point A to point B if you're stuck in the middle? And a lot of people live right there. They just shift their life into neutral and they live there. And they don't expend the energy necessary to go to the next. So they just stay right there. Life just keeps happening, you know? And they're indifferent because they don't want to be disappointed anymore. So they're indifferent. Indifferent means I don't care if it happens. I don't care if it doesn't. I don't care if I go to heaven. I don't care if I go to hell. They just don't care anymore. And there are a lot of people that have been disappointed in life. And that's some of you. And now you don't put the energies in it anymore. And I've seen it over and over again. And I see people that live an indifferent life, talented, amazing people. And some of you are right here, right now in my life group. And some of you are listening to me right now. You've got great talents. You know you have great talents, great ability. But something happened. Something went wrong. You were disappointed. You had dreams and it didn't work out. And then you decide, okay, well, I'll just accept this. You don't accept life. When life strikes at you, strike it back. Stop asking, why me? Start saying, try me. Your life strategies are important, and you've got to make a decision about your life strategies. You've got to make a decision. And this is an ongoing activity. And you know why? This is why coaching is important. Mentorship is important. Because you get an opportunity to get trade secrets from people who have did what you're trying to do. And it may not be the same. But you've got to have people around you that are further than where you are. You have to have those people. And even if you have to pay them, go ahead and pay them. Pay them. And get what they got. It's an amazing world. And the opportunities are so amazing that are out there. Success is not just for some, it's for all of us. Some of us can see down the road, but we can't see around the corner. That's the difference between a person that knows trends and trendsetters. The trendsetters determine what people do. The people that keep up with the trends, they can be successful. You want to be a trendsetter. You want to not only see down the road, you want to see around the corner. And that's what a vision is all about. Being able to see around the corner, see around the band. People are afraid of the band in the road. So they end up stopping and building a camp and they never make that turn. They never go to the next. Because it means that you're going to have to give up what you are so that you can become everything that you have the potential to be. But you know how to navigate this. You just don't know how to navigate this. And fear sets in. It takes a lot of courage to go for what God wants. It takes a lot of courage. And it takes a lot of faith. And faith always takes you into the realm of risk. Always. But never go back. Never go backward. I don't know who I'm talking to. Never go backward. Never go back to the familiar. Never go back to the comfortable. Never go back. Who am I talking to? Because it's culture that's pulling you back. And you know how to navigate the culture that you've been delivered from. But God now brings you into a new culture. That means that you have to develop a new paradigm, a new mindset. And that's hard. That's hard work. Especially if you have someone that raises a bar and say, this is the bar. I would never, ever go back. I would die first before I go back. Do you understand? Now, you've got to be able to make decisions about your life strategies. How are you going to get from point A to point B? And we're going to talk about life strategies in a minute. You got to make decisions about your relationships. This is number 5. You got to be deliberate. Number 6, you got to make a decision about your core values. Your core values are your non-negotiable. If they put a gun to your head, you're not going to compromise. What are your core values? A lot of people are Christians and they compromise their Christian values. You know why? Because it's not their values. So that's why you see compromisation all over in the Christian realm. Because we never took time to say, these are my values. I'm a Christian. And I love being a Christian. And I'm not anything other than a Christian. So that means I want to be like Christ. Full stop. And I'm not going to compromise it because it's not popular. There are things I will not do for no amount of money. You cannot buy me to do it. You get with some people, they're going to be one way with one set of people, another way with another set of people. They're going to be deep over here and shallow over here. You lack integrity. What are your core values? What do you honor? What do you respect? What do you want? High on my values is loyalty. High on my values is respect. High on my values is honor. There are some people that can't even articulate it. High on my values is hard work. That's very high. Productivity is better. But productivity is high on my values. Ask my staff. I don't care how you do it, but here's the goals. You can skate and get them done. You could do backward flips and get them done, but here are the goals. Here's the productivity. My staff could tell you, I don't call. I don't ask when they show up. I don't know what time they show up in my office. I don't know what time they leave. I'm expecting them to be honorable. 9 o'clock, ding, ding, ding, ding, ding. When the alarm goes off, you better be in the office. Why? But I respect them and I trust them. Why? Because trust is high. It's easy to get trust from me, but once it's gone, I never trust you again. So I show up trusting. I trust you. But keep your word. And if you can't keep your word, tell me why. Let's renegotiate. What are your core values? What are your non-negotiables? I don't drink. I don't smoke. Jesus turned water into wine. That was Jesus. I'm not Jesus. I never turned water into wine. I don't drink. It is not my Christian value. But you notice I'm talking about my values. I don't know what your values are. I'm not going to judge you. But I know what works for me. To whom much is given, much is required. I'm a moral, ethical leader. So I got to lead with morality, lead with ethics. Are you getting this? What are your core values? You got to make a list of them. Then you got to pray through. The best way to get a core value is to read the fruit of the Spirit. That's good core values. You've got to make a decision about your focus. What holds your attention? What holds your attention? What holds your attention? Who holds your attention? What holds your attention? Who holds your attention? What you focus on determines the reality of your future. And if you don't expect something to show up in your future, you better not be focusing on it now. And it's easy. See, the enemy of focus is distraction. What distracts you? Who distracts you? Watch this. I know what my distractors are. People distract me. So I have to be careful because I love people. I'm always there. Can I talk to you? Sure. Even if I have 1,000 things, that means I suffer. Where am I going to suffer? I'm a completist. So if I have a goal today and a friend has an emergency, I'm there, right? But guess what? If I give them an hour, that means I got to make up the hour somewhere. So guess what suffers? My sleep. So I'm giving you my wisdom, I'm giving you my time, and I'm giving you my health. So value what I give you. Are you with me? What breaks your focus? Is it TV? Is it your cell phone? I can't believe

Got to make a decision about what you feed on. What you feed on intellectually, what you feed on spiritually, what you feed on nutritionally. You got to make decisions about what you do with your time, what you do with your talent, what you do with your life experiences, what you do with your education, what you do with the resources that God has given you, what you do with your money, what you do with your life, what you do with your gifts, what you do with opportunities, what you do with your network, what you do with your relationship, what you do with your potential. You got to make decisions. Finally, there's all kinds of decisions that you have to make. But here's big picture. And I want to make big strokes. Number one, you got to make a decision about your spiritual life. Choose this, you this day whom you will serve. Choose life or death. Choose blessing or cursing. God doesn't send people to hell. They send themselves. And this is where people mess up. They argue, oh, Christianity, about who's going to heaven and who's going to hell. No, it's not. Christianity is about having dominion here in this earth realm. That's what Christianity is about. Now, your decisions determine your eternal location. Not God. God is not his will that any should perish. Number two, you've got to make decisions about your personal life strategies. Personal life strategies. Lo, I come in the volume of the book, it is written of me. Do you know what's written in your book? You've got to make a decision about your personal brand. How many of you are business owners? How many of you are business owners? Okay. Beyond selling a product, you got to sell yourself. People don't buy products and services. They buy into you. And then what you offer is what they buy. So you got to be able to sweat the details in your personal brand so that you can sweat the equity in your personal brand. This is what God did for Moses. Moses, when he left, he was an ex-slave, an ex-convict. Nobody respected him. Because he ran away. I mean, you know, the Egyptians didn't respect him and the Hebrews didn't respect him. So now God is introducing him to his purpose and said, look, you're going to be a deliverer. You're going to be a lawyer. You're going to be one of the greatest lawyers ever. And he was like, who, me? Yeah, you. Introducing him to his personal brand. And then he says, okay, so if I'm going to do all of this, who is endorsing me? So God said, when you go, you can use the equity in my name. Tell them that I am until you increase the equity in your name. This is why people drop names. This is why they have photo ops. So they take a picture of this person and that person, whoever has a big name. They take a picture, they put it on their Facebook, their social media, Instagram. They put it there. What are they doing? They're trying to say, I'm with this person, so I'm as great as that person. They're borrowing the equity of someone else's name. Watch this. So when you go to work, people say, oh, yes, I used to work for Price Waterhouse. I used to work for this. I used to work for that person, and I know this person personally. What are they doing? Borrowing the equity so people can perceive them larger than life. Now, what happens if something happens to that person's personal brand? So if they go, guess what happened to you? You go. So what you want to do, if God gives you an opportunity to be around someone that's powerful, yes, borrow their brand. Take a few photo ops. But eventually, you want to increase your own brand so that now people want to use you in their photo op. Can I take a picture with you? You're not saying, can I take a picture with you? The people are saying, can I take a picture with you? What are they doing? They're recognizing that your personal brand is bigger than life and they need to borrow it for themselves. Are you getting this? So you want your name, when you think of Martin Luther King, what's the image that comes to your mind? When you think of Gandhi, Mother Teresa, Stephen Jobs, when you think of Bill Gates, when you think of these great people, doesn't that image come to your mind? When you think of Lady Gaga, when you think of Hitler,

When you think of Idi Amin, doesn't that make you feel a certain way and think a certain way? But that's only what a brand is what people think and feel about you after you go. Got to think about this. You got to think about your vision. You got to make decisions about your visions. Firstly, you got to make a decision to write it. You got to write out your vision completely. Then you got to think about your legacy. Inheritance is what you leave. Legacy is who you leave. Is there anybody going to be left to carry on your name? To carry on your work? People build great works, great ministries, and die. And one generation later, nobody's talking about them. What legacy are you going to leave for them? Let me give you a few more. You got to make a decision about your nutritional health. Don't dig your grave with your fork. You got to think about what you're putting in your mouth. Is it going to be healthy? Let me ask you, did you take your vitamins today? How many herbs and vitamins did you take? How much water did you drink? I know you meant to drink water, but you meant to drink it yesterday and you didn't drink it. You meant to drink it today and you didn't drink it. You drank that Coke, that Pepsi. You got to make a decision about your social life. Your life will resemble those with whom you assemble. Be not deceived. Evil communication corrupts good manners. You got to make a decision about your professional life, your career path. Where are you going to go? You got to make a decision about your educational life. How are you going to upgrade? I have so many degrees, but I have to think about upgrading, keeping my mind sharp. So last year I went to Harvard. Last year I went to Oxford. This year I'm going to Harvard. Next year I'm going to Princeton. All those, absolutely. That's where all the sharp people come out of. So I'm going to keep myself what? Sharp. So you've got to make a decision about your educational life. I attend seminars. I conduct seminars. But I also attend seminars. I mentor the best and the brightest. I have one of the best coaching programs. My proteges are sharp. They're all sharp. They're movers. They're shakers. They're history makers. All of them. Everybody. So I've got to be sharper than them. They can't be sharper than me. Are you with me? I've got to be able to take them to the next level. Can you imagine them coming? And the last time I was in an institution of higher learning was in 1980. And I'm teaching them about what in the world? The world's changed. The world that I was born into no longer exists. So you got to upgrade. You got to keep upgrading. Keep your mind, especially if you're over 50. You got to keep your mind sharp. Solve problems. Keep your mind sharp and spongy. You lose your sponginess. You know, I have all young people around me. They tell me all the modern slang, and I can use it right. The latest slang in Detroit is, whose man's is that? So, you know, you walk in and somebody is dressed funny, they'll say, whose man's is that? That's the same. Are you with me? Keep your brain spongy. It's incorrect English. But if you're around and they say, whose man's is that? You can't correct them. It's slang. All you have to do is say, no friend of mine. When there are people are acting strange and acting crazy, you just say, whose man's is that? Ain't no friend of mine. Depart from me. I never knew you. You got to make your decision about your relational life. And we're going to talk to you about the types of relationships you need. You need a diversity of relationship. And we're going to list them. So that you could figure out, who do I need in my life right now? You need a variety of friends. Women, your husband cannot be your best friend. Why? Because men don't like all that talking. They don't want to hear all that detail.
You got to have your husband, that's your honey, your sweetheart, your boo. You got to have him. But then you got to have a girlfriend. Download before you talk to him. Give him the cliff note. Give him the footnote. And don't give him don't give him the narrative. How was your day? Make it short. Because talk to your girlfriend about that. Don't make your husband your girlfriend. Are you with me? When you're with a girlfriend, you talk all the details. You know? I'm just helping the brothers out, man. I'm helping you out. You sitting up and your eyes are crying while they're telling the story. And they say, you're so emotional. And he said, mm-hmm. And he's crying because it's like his brain is fried. He can't keep the story straight. He's thinking about the game. He hears the game and it's a dunk. And he's like, and honey, listen to me. Yeah, I'm listening. Are you with me? Let God's people go. Let your husband go watch the game. You got to make some decisions about your intellectual educational life. I told you about that. You got to build greater capacity. Ask God to give you supernatural wisdom. Ask the Holy Spirit to give you guidance. You got to make decisions about your cultural life. You got to ask yourself this question. Am I going to embrace the status quo or overthrow it? Am I fond of cultural conventions? Number nine, you've got to talk about your responsibilities, your national responsibility. How are you going to make a difference in your community? How are you going to make a difference in this world? What are you going to do? And sometimes it's through your children. Sometimes a mother has the awesome responsibility of raising the next great doctor, the next great president, the next great scientist. Are you with me? So sometimes your contribution is in parenting the next. So those of you that are single parents, pour everything that you've got into that child. Because it's only 18 years. Nowadays it's 24 years because you got to get them through to their master's degree. But back in the day it was 18 years. But give them the best of your time. If you're a single woman, there's some things that you shouldn't do. Stop bringing all those men into your house with your children. And then the last is your financial life. These are the 10 areas that you've got to make decisions in, and you've got to do it deliberately. Over the next few recordings, over the next few lessons, we're going to go through each one of them. And then we're going to give you principles. This is how you make decisions financially. This is how you make decisions socially. This is how you make decisions educationally. This is how you make personal decisions. This is how you make life change. How many of you would love to know how to make decisions? Amen. That amen was weak. Amen. Thank you. I'm assuming that you're shocked. I'm assuming that you're convicted. Yes. Jesus gave this man an opportunity to make a decision. Jesus did not make a decision for him. He gave him an opportunity to make a decision for himself. What did he do? He empowered him. Your destiny is going to be altered through empowerment. When you understand that you have to take 100% responsibility for everything, for where you end up, for how you feel. It doesn't matter how many accidents that you have to go through before you go to work. When you show up and you know that that road is filled with accidents and you still leave the same time, you cannot keep telling your boss, I'm late because of an accident. You got to be able to say, I'm late because I left late. But if you want your job, you're going to leave earlier and you're going to make that decision. You got to stop blaming your weight on baby fat. Your baby is 45 years old. Just say, I remember every calorie.
fried chicken, the fried chicken wings. You got to stop blaming your finances or lack thereof on your boss not paying you enough. Your boss did not hire you to make you rich. He hired you to make him rich. You got to stop blaming your emotions on people. You choose to feel that way, but you can feel different. You got to stop blaming and take 100% responsibility for where you are right now. Because if you could take responsibility for where you are right now, where you ended up in your life, where you are emotionally, where you are physically, where you are financially, where you are spiritually, if you could take 100% for your habits, your addiction, take 100% for everything, you are already 80% away from being whole. You just got another 20. If you add that 1% principle, doing one thing more towards being where you want to be in a year's time, in 2 years' time, in those 10 areas, and you do that one a day in the 10 areas, that means you are dedicated to doing 10 things a day towards being where you want to be at the end of the year and at the end of your life. It's just a matter of time before you get there. There are 365 days in a year. 365 times 10 is 3,065. Who cannot accomplish their dreams with 3,650 steps? Who can't? You can be what God wants you to be. Do what God wants you to do. You can become whatever you want to be if you just understand that the decision is yours and the next move is not God's. The next move is yours. Thank you very much.

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0: What do you do when it seems like suffering won't stop? What do you do when it feels like your pain doesn't have a point? What does it do when it feels like your weaknesses continue to worsen?
1: You're going through a tough time. Maybe you are in a valley today that you've experienced the worst failure of your life and you are on the verge of giving up. Maybe you're here today and your marriage is on the rocks. Maybe you're here today and you're dealing with anxiety on a daily basis.
2: You know what it's like to be in a lonely, dark place. You know what it's like to want to quit. You know what it's like when the pressure's overwhelming, when people expect your best, but you're at your worst.
3: That is a moment of choice. That is a moment of decision.
1: What will your response be? Are you going to sit back or are you going to step up? Adversity creates the perfect moment for audacity.
4: The real challenge of growth, mentally, emotionally, and spiritually, comes when you get knocked down.
5: 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I don't know, but I know we're going to make it. Life is hard, man. 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If you don't work as hard as you can, if you don't sacrifice everything, if you don't get rejected and keep coming back for more, if you don't get your loyalty tested and your faith tested, you don't love that thing if you bail out. So if you fought through all that, that's love.
6: Even in the darkest times, even when the sun is blotted out and the world is falling apart, the darkness cannot extinguish your light, your will. No matter what is happening, no matter how hard the fight is, as long as you keep fighting, you win. Only surrender is defeat. Only quitting is the end.
7: Listen to me, everybody. You can't give up. You can't give in. If it was easy, everybody would do it. But if life's got you down, I need you to get up and prove them wrong.
4: I'm unstoppable. This will not get me down. You've got to make those kind of declarations to yourself.
8: I have never met anybody who became incredibly successful in any area of their life until they had suffered and sweated and sacrificed and kept their focus and fought through tears and trials and tests. And if you have a dream and you commit to it, it will come to pass.
9: You must have patience and engage in consistent action. We live in a world, ladies and gentlemen, where people want instant gratification. They want it right now. No, it's simple, but it's not easy. It's a system that if you work the system, it works if you work it. But make no mistake about it, it's hard. And you are the determining factor. The people that make it in this world look around for the circumstances that they want, and if they can't find them, they create them. It's you that you must take personal responsibility to make it happen. It's hard. No, easy is not an option. However, ladies and gentlemen, what you will discover is it's worth it.
10: Now listen to me. I don't care if you're sick. I don't care what you're going through. If you're not dead, he ain't through with you yet. As long as you're waking up, you're still in the game. As long as you're alive, you can still make it happen. As long as there's breath in your nostrils, boo, you're still in the game. You still can win. Now get your butt up.
11: It is the size of the fight in the dog. I ain't smart. I ain't never got all A's. But I got heart. I got will. And I go take everything I want and can't nobody stop me. Bring on the fight. And I'll match your intensity. I will match your fight. And you will not outlast me. What will you do with your pain? Will you let it break you? Or will you let it redefine you?
4: You're going to have sometimes low moments when you won't want to get out of bed. Just want to stay there. At times you won't want to come out the house.
12: It's hard living. Life is hard. It's hard handling just the tragedies of life. It's hard when you're working on something and you put everything you have in it and it doesn't work out. You lose your money and other people's money. It's hard. You will go through things, and while you're going through them, you can't understand why it's happening to you.
0: And it's in these moments right now that so often we feel like backing down.
13: What is it that will make it worth it for you to face the rejections, What is it that will make it worth it for you? To brainstorm and not be intimidated and say, I can do this. What is it that will make it worth it for you? To raise the bar on yourself and say, I've got some more stuff in me. What is it that will make it for you when you want to give up and things are working against you? What is it that will help you get back up again?
14: A man's character is not judged after he celebrates a victory, but by what he does when his back is against the wall. So no matter how great the setback, how severe the failure, you never give up.
13: You're going to fail. You're going to make some mistakes. You got to fight. You will have opposition. Things are going to happen to you in life. It's called life and it's not personal. Stuff's going to happen.
15: Sure, you might lose comfort and sleep. Sure, it might be frightening, but so what?
0: The darker the night, the brighter the morning.
16: You will fail your way to success. It doesn't matter how many times you fail. It doesn't matter how many times people tell you that you can't do it. It doesn't matter if you don't have a dime in the bank.
0: The thing that's causing you pain today actually has purpose in your life. Every season you can learn. Every season you can grow. Every challenge is developing you.
13: That which does not kill you will make you stronger.
17: I don't need you thinking about it no more. You're doing too much thinking. You analyze it too much. You're talking yourself out of it. I don't know if this is going to work. I tried and it didn't work. I just need you to keep moving. I need you to make up in your mind that the only way you can lose is if you quit. I just need you to keep going. Get emotional if you must. Cry if you must. Get it out. But get your butt back up after you finish crying and put a time limit on the crying. You say, Coach, I need 30 minutes. Don't take it. But when you come back after that 31 minute, you better grind. Because if you don't, you will be stuck at that adversity for the rest of your life. And some of you are not successful because every single time you run up against a trial, every time you run up against a tribulation, you stop and you cut off beast mode. And what I'm here to tell you is, if you tell that thing, I'm here just like you here, and I promise you, I ain't leaving without the degree. I will not leave without that goal. I will not leave without that dream. I will not leave this university until I'm successful. I will not leave this job. I will not leave this client. I will not leave this opportunity until I get it.
0: Are you in a storm or are you just in between two miracles?
2: You take those terrible events in your life and you create a new story of triumph. We gotta become something new. We take those traumas, we take that pain, and we allow it to become a part of who we want to be.
0: What if I told you, you got everything you need to make it through your storm? This storm will not take you out.
18: And I know you've been tired, and I know it's been hurting, and I know it's been lifelong, and it might be an addiction. It may be wondering how much longer you're gonna have a job, or when you're gonna get one, or when this is all gonna be over. But you're not gonna die in this trial. You're gonna make it. In fact, you're gonna be better.
19: You see, the fight's not over if you've been knocked down. It's only over if you quit. If you make the decision to get up one more time, I'm telling you, you will win the fight.
6: To anyone out there that's listening, that's started to go down in that hole, trapped in the chains of depression, or addiction, or rage.
19: Maybe you've taken a knockdown concerning your finances lately. Maybe it's with your kids, maybe with your marriage, maybe with your health, maybe some other arena of life. You're laying on the mat, gasping, and you don't know what you're gonna do.
20: People ask you how you are, and you say fine, but you're not fine, and they'll never know that.
21: We're people. We're people, and we struggle, and we suffer, and we bleed, and we cry. And if you think that true strength means never showing any weakness, then I'm here to tell you, you're wrong. You're wrong because it's the opposite.
22: You're gonna get depressed sometimes. You're gonna have weeks where you don't feel like eating, where gravity is working overtime like it's afraid of getting laid off and you can barely lift your fork to your mouth, and you are going to have a choice.
20: You have a choice to either give up or keep going. Give up or get up.
23: It's like you have to save your own life. Nobody's gonna be able to save it for you. So we have to do what we have to do, no matter what it is.
21: We all struggle. We all know what it is to hurt. We all know what it is to have pain in our heart. And you know what? It's okay. And that's just a part of life. As much as I hate some of the parts of my life depression has dragged me down to, in a lot of ways, I'm grateful for it. Because yeah, it's put me in the valleys, but only to show me there's peaks. And yeah, it's dragged me through the dark, but only to remind me there is light.
1: Life is not always good. Life is not always rosy. But life is worth living. When you fail, try again and again and again.
3: Hold on to that fundamental quality of faith. Have faith that on the other side of your pain is something good.
5: It's in your adversity. The thing that comes out of you is what defines you. When life is squeezing you and pressure is on you, what's really inside of you? See, there's some people in this room right now that you need to hear this loud and clear. You need to get this in your spirit, because I don't know what you're walking through, but some of you right now, you are in a tough season. An event has happened and something's happened and maybe you have failed. But I want to remind you that failure is not final, it's formative. It is part of the process. It's part of the journey. Your failure matters as much as your success. How do you think you're gonna grow if you don't ever fail? Yet some of you have failed and you have decided, well, guess what? I'm a failure. No, failure is an event. It is never a person. Just because you failed doesn't mean that you're a failure. In fact, failure is actually fuel for your future, the way that you grow, the way that you advance. You have to fail in order to succeed. The darker the night, the brighter the morning. This too shall pass. You're gonna get through this thing.
7: 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Listen to me and you can get through this. I want you to speak life into that thing. Whatever it is, what's frustrating you, like for real, you feel like I can't go through another day like this. I can't handle it. I can't take it. Listen to me very closely. Say it with me and breathe life into whatever that thing is. Whatever your circumstances are, say with me, I can. I can. I can get through this. I will. I will get through this. I must.
24: There are moments that try the human soul so violently and so perplexing that if the truth were told, all of us have had moments that we wanted to throw up our hands and walk away.
25: Life is a threat. It's full of threats. You don't know what you got till the storm breaks loose. It's that everything crazy happens when you're in transition. When you look at where you are and where you've got to go and all the dangers that are in between you.

0: And I'm anxious and worried, but you will get there. You can't trust your gauges, but you will get there. You may go through some stuff. You may be betrayed. You may even be delayed, but you will get there.
1: That means don't let yourself go. That means don't let yourself go down. That means don't give up on yourself. That means get up out of bed in the morning with an agenda. That means keep on moving towards your goal. I don't care how long it takes.
2: If you keep working hard, I don't know when, but it's going to pay off. You just can't lose sight. You got to keep looking up, and you got to see the big picture.
3: 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This is the winner gets back up and does it again, and does it again, until it goes his way.
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5: Anybody about getting no cookies and ice cream? Push! It's alive! It's inside! How do you know you feel it? You dream about it. You eat and sleep it every day. When people talk to you, tell them, this is what I'm going to do, so push.
6: And you push your way to success. You push yourself to that 4.0. You push yourself to that scholarship. You push yourself to the next level. Just push past the pain. Push. Don't quit. Don't give up. Push.
7: I'm still here. I've been trying.

0: I'm still here.
1: I will my way through every situation, every trial, every tribulation. I will my way through it. I don't care if it's cancer. I will my way through it. I don't care if I'm struggling in school and I'm trying to get a degree. I will my way through it. I don't care if you fail the boards. Go again. I don't care if you fail the law exam. Go again. Will your way through it.
0: But you know what I'm not going to do? I'm not going to quit in the process. I'm not going to give up. I'm not going to give in.
2: I'm not going to let you take my stuff, my job, my opportunity, my life. I'm not going to let you do it. And even though I don't have nothing fancy to fight with, like a degree or like a $1 million or like a bunch of friends, but I'm going to roll up what I got and I'm going to throw it at you.
0: I will do whatever it takes. There's going to be blood, there's going to be sweat, and there's going to be tears. I'm not giving it up. You got to take it. And I will allow the pain to push me to greatness. You will not break me.
3: 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that you want with all of your capacity, strength and sagacity, faith, hope, and confidence, and stern pertinacity, if neither cold, poverty, famish, or gulf, sickness, or pain, or body and brain can keep you away from the thing that you want, if dogged and grim you besiege and beset it, with the help of God, you'll get it.
4: Getting successful, it's not a magic trick. You have a say-so in that. You can decide to be rich, but you first have to think it. The difference between successful people and non-successful people is here. You have to change this. If you keep doing what you've been doing, you're gonna keep getting what you've been getting. So if you're at a place in your life and you ain't happy with it, you have to change some things. But you have to make a conscientious decision that you're going to change. And it's not dependent on anybody else. It don't matter what your mama think. It don't matter what your coworkers think. It don't matter what your siblings think. It don't matter what your children think. It don't matter. They have nothing to do with it. This decision is yours and yours alone.
5: Never let anybody tell you that you can't.
6: A lot of time as a leader, a lot of time as a business builder, a lot of time as a craftsperson, we will have an idea for a business or a product where the rest of the world says that's impossible. And we have to be coming from a place from within where our I can is larger than our I can. You absolutely must do the interior work required where you have these fiery levels of confidence where when the world is saying, you know what, I dismiss your vision or that is impossible, you have to be that lone voice who goes, no, you know what, it is possible. And just watch me do it.
0: I am not going to allow anything to shake me. I'm not going to allow anything to stop me. I'm not going to allow anything to stop my happiness and my growth. You got to live beyond reality. Even before you do it, see yourself doing it. Even before you accomplish it, see yourself accomplishing it. Your perception is everything, not your circumstances, not your situation. It's how you see it. And if you can learn to see it correctly, if you can learn to just get past the pain, get past the little hurt, and if you can learn to see it properly, I guarantee you can be what you want to be. You can have what you want to have. You can do what you want to do.
2: Every champion has felt it. Every victorious person has felt it. The urge to quit. Don't you give up on your dream. I don't care if you don't have the money, you don't have the help, and you don't have the family for it, and you don't have the friends for it, don't you give up on your dream, don't you do it. It may take you twice as long. You may have to take courses and classes. You might not read as fast. You might not move as quick. You might not have as much, but don't you quit. If you lay dead, even the animals won't bite you. The risk of being bitten is the cost of getting up. And you have to decide, are you so concerned about being bitten that you're willing to spend the rest of your life laying dead? Or is there something pumping down inside of you that says, bite me or not, I'm getting up? I'm going to be the best me. I'm going to do all I can do. I'm going for it.
7: Anybody can do anything they set their mind to. But it depends on how bad you want it.
8: With enough persistence, most things that seem impossible become possible.
9: You just have to show up and show out so often. Time after time, you got to wake up and you got to drive. You got to be driven to go get something done now. You got to be willing to stand on your beliefs, because a lot of times you're the only one who can see it. And other people, they don't see it really, but you got to really believe in what you got inside of you that's telling you and driving you to a certain goal for something.
10: The very minute that you decide upon something, you know that's what you want, you know you're going to do it, all of these negatives that have been bothering you, they pick up their baggage and get out. They can't live in a positive mind. You have to move with courage, with faith, with determination.
11: I don't care what it is. I don't care how difficult it is. Listen, you better put some strength in your back. Plant your feet and stand up. Don't you dare sit down. Don't you dare crumble under the weight of it. Don't you dare give in because of the nature of it. Don't you dare go home and raise the white flag of surrender, because whatever is over you defines you. And whatever defines you limits you. This is not your season to die. This is not your season to quit. There's joy, there's peace, there's breakthrough, there's provision, but you'll never see it if you don't stand up to it.
2: Your pain is going to be a part of your prize, a part of your product. I challenge you to never give up, never give in. And finally, guys, you gotta wanna succeed as bad as you wanna breathe.

0: No human being on earth is a mistake. Not one of us is a mistake. We were sent here specifically to do something valuable. That means God had something that needed to be done that made you necessary. And most of us don't know our own purpose on earth. The average human being does not know why they're on planet earth. They wake up every morning, go into a job they hate, working with people they don't like, getting paid less than they're worth, and dying too young from frustration because they don't know why they exist. And I discovered that the greatest tragedy in life is not death. There's something worse than death. The greatest tragedy in life is life without a purpose. Nothing is worse than being alive and not knowing why. This is a tragedy. To live for 80 years and still didn't know why you were here, that's a tragedy. Without a purpose, life has no meaning. It has no sense of destiny, no sense of precision. Why am I here? And this is the frustration of all humans.
1: Millions of people are searching for their purpose, the why of their existence. Maybe that includes you.
2: God has a will, a plan for all of His children. Don't ever listen to someone tell you, well, you're not important. Anytime anybody looks at you and tells you you're not important, you look at the cross and say, I'll tell you why I'm important. He died for me. He not only died for me, but He died for everyone. But everybody's important. He knows all about your background. All the things that you would bring up and say, well, God couldn't use me. He couldn't do this. He couldn't do that. He knows all about you. He knew about you before you were ever born. He has a will and a plan for all of our lives. The tragedy is that most people will never think about that. They were never told that. They never thought about that. That God had a special plan for their life. Yes, He does. Well, what's God's plan for my life? Have you ever asked Him? Proverbs 3, 5, and 6, for example, one of my favorite passages. Trust in the Lord with all your heart. Lean not to your own understanding. In all your ways acknowledge Him, and what's His promise? He will direct your path. Just trust Him. See what He'll do. He desires the best for you, and if you've missed it so far, start today and tell Him, Lord, I don't know what you can do, what's left over, but God, here I am. Take me like I am.
0: In Jeremiah 29, verse 11, God says, I know the plans I have for you already. Plans to what? Prosper you and not to harm you. Plans to give you a hope and a future. I know your plans already. God already finished you before He started you. The Bible says God saw you in your mother's womb. In the book of Isaiah, when I read this, it changed my life. God says, remember this. Put it in your mind and don't forget it. What is so important? God says, remember this. I am God and there's none like me. He says, now don't forget that. I am God and there's none like me. Second, I am God and I always set the end before the beginning. Next verse. And I make known from ancient times what is yet to come. I say my purpose will stand. That scripture changed my life. God says, I always set the end first. Then I back up and begin. Here's the good news. God would not allow you to have been conceived in your mother's womb unless there was something already finished that you were born to start. That means you are not a mistake. You are a destined baby already finished. God never begins with the beginning. He begins with the end, then he begins. So your success is already finished.
1: Only you have the unique plan God has designed for you. Here's what Ephesians says. For we are God's handiwork, created in Christ Jesus to do good works, which God prepared in advance for us to do. The Living Translation says, for we are God's masterpiece. He has created us anew in Christ Jesus so we can do the good things he planned for us long ago. Now stop and read that again. You are God's masterpiece. Before you were born, he created you for your life's purpose. And at the same time, he was creating your work. Not for anyone else, just for you. So for that reason, be very careful about comparing yourself with others. There's almost always someone who seems more gifted or more successful than you. And if you're not careful, you can slip into imitating that person even without realizing it. If you look at somebody else for the pattern of who you should be, you'll miss it because God made you special. And then he threw away the plans. Thank him for your strengths. Thank him for your weaknesses. Once you understand the uniqueness of you, you'll be well on your way to pursuing the purpose God created you for. So first of all, present yourself to God and then realize, I am a unique creation of Almighty God. He made me alone threw the plans away. There's nobody like me on planet Earth. He has a special thing for me to do.
3: The secret about you existed before the world began, and therefore God didn't give you birth and then try to figure out why you exist. He established your destiny first, and then he gave you birth. That means then the secret about you cannot be discerned by human intelligence or by an IQ test. How many of you have allowed the exams in school to determine who you are? And they say, well, you are an A student or a B student or a C student or an average student, and you take that score with you from high school into old age. I've come to tell you that's a lie. There are people who already got your life mapped out. Sometimes it's your parents. See? And so your mother is calling you rather than God calling you. How many children are living the dreams of their parents rather than God's purpose? And that's why they're frustrated. They're doing things they were not born to do, to please their parents, not to please God. I say it again, no human know the truth about you, because the truth about you is hidden in God. When I studied the Bible, every single human, everyone, not a one was different. Every single human that God met, they disbelieved him first. Every one of them. Abraham, yes, Lord. You are a father of many children. Abraham was barren. Moses, yes, Lord. You are a mighty warrior and deliverer. Moses was a shepherd hiding from the law. David, you are a king. This kid was a shepherd behind the rocks. You see, the truth about us is so incredible that we ourselves find it hard to believe. They ain't seeing who you are yet. The truth about you will defy your self-concept, because which picture you have of yourself is the one that they gave you.
4: I wonder how many amazing miracles we miss in our life. I wonder how many just flat out astounding things God would do in people's life if we could ever get over caring what everybody thinks. And the worst thing in the world that you can do is go to somebody else and ask them what God wants you to do.
2: We let other people influence us. Oh, that won't work. Well, why would you want to try something like that? Well, I don't think God can do that in my life. Listen. The God who created this world can do anything he chooses to do, no matter what's been in the past. That's who he is. You're talking to God who works the impossible.
1: Life isn't about using God for your purposes. It's about God using you for his purposes. It's about the Lord Jesus showing you how you fit into his plan. And you do fit in. He has a lifetime of purpose stored up for you and for me. Perhaps you're thinking, I'm not sure what I want in God's plan. What if I don't like it? Oh, Oh, you will. It's what you were made for. If you don't embrace God's plan, you'll miss the purpose for which he created you. The Bible is very clear about that. This is what Jesus said. He said, I am the light of the world. He who follows me shall not walk in darkness, but have the light of life. When you follow God's plan for your life, you will be walking in the divine wattage of God's light. There's no other source of ultimate purpose. All pursuits lead to darkness and futility. If you're still afraid to present yourself totally to God, do you think he'll mess up your life by telling you to do something you don't want to do or go to some place you don't want to go? I can tell you by my own testimony that everything I ever dreamed of doing in my life, I found in God's purpose for me. I cannot imagine doing anything else than what I've done as he has led me. So many of my dreams have come true, plus quite a few dreams I never even knew I had. So the first step in pursuing your God-given purpose is to present yourself totally to God. He loves you. He wants the best for you. You can trust him. When you find your purpose, you stop chasing things that will never satisfy you. Instead, you find the joy of pursuing the next steps God has for you.
4: Some of you have no idea what God would do for you, and the only way you're ever going to know is to step out and find out. God told Abraham, you leave everything that you're familiar with and you go to a place that I will show you. He had to step out. I wonder how many people live with dreams and visions and amazingly great things in their heart, but they're afraid to ever even take one step in that direction to see what God might do.
2: You're not waiting on God. God's waiting on you. He's waiting to give you his best. Listen, if you wait till you figure it out, you'll never do it. What do you think God will do? He'll amaze you.

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1: We're going to focus on part two of worshiping God again. Write this down, please, and I will review the source of idolatry. Please write that down. And I want you to listen carefully to what we're going to talk about tonight, because you're going to see why much of our what we call worship does not attract God. First of all, we want to note the importance of separating the means from the end. And that was our foundation last night. And this statement is important to write down. When more worth is placed on the means than the end, then the means become an idol. It's like worshiping the hose instead of the water that's coming through it. The means, for most of us, has become our end. And when I say us, I refer to myself. Number two, any other worship than God is idolatry. Any other worship than God is idolatry. Do you know what was Saul's failure? He worshiped worship. And then he told God how important worship was to him. And he actually told God that worship was more important to him than God. He told God that. Could you imagine telling God, I disobeyed you so I could use my disobedience to worship you? That's what Saul told God. You told me to kill all the animals, but I kept some, disobeyed you so I could worship you with it. God says, are you crazy? You mean you think that the sacrifice is more important than the God you're sacrificing to? And he never survived his throne. He lost his kingdom. God is not interested in your song if it's not to him. We sing to audiences, not to God. I told you last night, it's a very difficult thing to do. Do you know how difficult it is to dance before the Lord with people watching? That's tough. Because you become people conscious. So you start wondering how my dress look. When I lift my leg, I wonder how the thing flows. Did I turn right just now? Am I keeping the beat? In other words, you got all this going on and you're trying to focus on God and all these people watch it. How do you sing to God when everybody's watching? And suddenly the song becomes more important than the God you're singing. And the people who are listening to the song become more important than the God you're singing. And so the song and the people have become the idol. Because when the means become more important than the end, you have an idol. And your first memory is, I wonder if that was a good song. I wonder if I did well. I wonder what people think. I mean, when you finish the song, it's not how what God thinks. It's not, I wonder how God received me tonight. It was, I wonder how they received me tonight. It's a tough thing. It happens even when you're teaching the Word of God as a preacher. Many times I have to keep begging God, please don't make me say that. Because I like to be liked by these people. And he says, if you don't say it, you and I are going to have a private talk afterwards. And I don't like God's private talks. Because it's always a one-way talk. You're laughing. You don't understand what it is to be in my position. And people, it's easy to criticize people like me. But you ain't never been in my shoe. That's why Moses had a lot of criticism from his people. Even his closest people. But they didn't understand what Moses went through. God didn't tolerate anything from Moses. Nothing. That's why he never made it to the promised land. God says, you knew better. You shouldn't have cursed that rock. You're too close to me. They could curse it, and I'll still take them in, but not you. See, it's a different relationship. The closer you get to God, the less leverage you have. Write it down, please. Some of you want to get close to God. You don't know what you're talking about. 37 years of trying to understand God makes me more afraid of God. Matter of fact, the fear of God is not just being scared of God. The fear of God is being aware of how dangerous it is to get close to it. Because getting close to God leaves you no room for maneuvering. And you don't need no one to judge you when you're close to God. God does it himself. Write this down, please. God detests idolatry. I said this last night, and I don't know if it hit home, but so I read the scripture again. Psalm 78, verse 58 says, they angered the Lord with their high places. They aroused his jealousy with their idols. Two things about God in this verse that normally is not associated with God. What are they? Hatred and jealousy. These two things God hates. God hates for you to hate, and he hates for you to be jealous. But here God is expressing that he has these two experiences in his own experience when it comes to idols. Tonight you will understand why God hates idolatry and why he's jealous when someone attempts to create an idol. You'll understand in a minute. Verse 9 of Isaiah 44, write it down. It says, all who make idols are nothing, and the things they treasure are worthless. 1 John 5 verse 21 says, dear children, keep yourselves away from idols. And he's not talking about the statues that you think. You know, some of you think of idols and all of a sudden you think about these big statues that people are bowing down, or, you know, these big Buddhas or something. No, he's talking about a car that you worship, that you shine for hours but never read the Bible. He's talking about those 5 hours of television time and no time in prayer. That's what he's talking about. Anything that becomes more worthy than God is an idol. So our battle is between the Creator and the creation. That's our battle in relationship with God. We have to constantly battle between keeping the priorities right. The Creator is more important than the creation. The Creator is more important than the creation. That's a tough battle. When the creation becomes more important than the Creator, the result is misplaced worship. Let me tell you something, and I'm saying this is very, very heavy. But you are always worshiping. The only difficulty is identifying the God you're worshiping. We are always making something more valuable. All the time. And when it becomes more important than God, you are a worshiper of whatever that thing is. And that may even be, as we were saying, a worship conference like this, it might be a song, it might be a dance, it might be an instrument, it might be a group that you're part of, it might be a dance performance or whatever. These can become gods. Here's something you may want to remember. The greatest temptation in human experience is the elevation, the distraction by, and the preoccupation with the creation more than the Creator. That's our greatest difficulty in life. And I'm telling you, this is not just for all of us, it's for everybody. We're struggling with this. The value of all things are summed up in the manufacture of that thing. In other words, everything that exists gets its value from the one who made it. It is as valuable as the one who produced it. The value that they have in that, that's what it's worth. Very important. The source, therefore, is more important than the resource. Everybody say that out loud with me. Go. The source is more important than the resource. Say it again. The source is more important than the resource. One more time. The source is more important. Now say it again, but think about God. Go. The source is more important than the resource. When the resource becomes more important than the source, you have an idol. Very important. When we acknowledge, now here's the most important point for tonight. When we acknowledge the source, then that's when we begin to worship. Worship does not begin when you start singing. I'm going to explain acknowledge in a minute. Worship does not begin when you start dancing or when you start making music on an instrument. That's not worship. True worship begins when you acknowledge the source. I gotta explain that. Everybody say worship. Okay, we're talking about worship in this conference, worshiping God again, but we haven't defined worship fully. I did some research over the years. I hope you would buy my book tonight and read it. The book is entitled The Purpose and Power of Praise and Worship. I dealt with worship in that as much as I could, and it might be a good book for you to use as a reference. But I wanted to recap worship. Please write this down. And you, a pastor, open your Bible and turn to the page between Malachi and Matthew and use that blank page and write this down. Because that's worship is the center of the Bible. So put it right where it is. What does the word worship mean? First of all, it's from our concept of worth-ship, putting worth on someone. And that's where the concept of the root word comes from. But it has a number of meanings in the Greek and the Hebrew language. The Hebrew word for worship actually means to esteem with worth. Secondly, it means to honor. Thirdly, it means to place highest value on. When you worship something, it's called, no, when you place highest value on something, it's called worship. So you can put a higher value on a TV show. You won't miss any time. Every week you want to watch the TV show. You cancel, you know, appointments with your family and your kids because you don't want to miss this show. So you've placed high value on this TV show every week.

It has become now an idol. See? You could apply this list to anything. Look at this next word. The worship means to bow down. To bow down means to bend yourself, right? Okay. So, to worship means you bend yourself towards something. You bend yourself toward your car. Instead of going to church, you got to clean your car today. So you bend your life toward the car. See? That's why it's called bowing, huh? You can bend yourself toward how good you sound rather than bend yourself to God, who you're singing to. So now the song has become the idol that you worship, not the God who you plan to sing to. Whatever you bend yourself to, you are worshiping. Another meaning of the word is the word to acknowledge in all things. The word worship means to acknowledge in all things. Please write this one down. This is probably the center of worship. This one is the center of it. To acknowledge in all things. And the next concept of the word worship is the word perpetual gratitude. Everybody say that with me. Perpetual gratitude. What is worship? Perpetual gratitude. What is worship? Perpetual gratitude. How long is perpetual? All the time, constantly, everywhere, every time, all the time. You wonder why David says, "Bless the Lord, O my soul, and his praise shall continually be." Now, the only way for that to be possible is for something else to cause it. You and I are struggling with praising God every day. I won't talk about all day. We gotta even find a certain day to focus on him. We got some problems. We call it, you know, worship day. Some do it on Saturday, some do it on Sundays, Muslims do it on Friday. You know, everybody got their little day. Because we don't do it the rest of the week. What did David discover that made him praise the Lord continually? See, that's the issue. The word worship also means to prostrate yourself. It also means to mingle. It's a deep word. When you worship your TV, you're mingling with it, don't you? Keep quiet. Don't stop making noise. It's a good part. Stop. See, you're mingling. You're so engrossed in, you're having an intercourse with the thing. Whatever you worship, you like to do it in quietness. You know, you like to do it with focus. Some people got secret sins that are idols. And when they're doing that sin, they don't want nobody around. Am I talking to anybody here? Private, deep intermingling. It's worship. Maybe the reality is you can't worship corporately. Maybe the reality is you can praise corporately. When I studied worship, which I did for many years, way back in 1975, I went to Christ for the Nations to speak, and I met a man who changed my life. He's dead now. His name is Sam Sasser. Sam Sasser is the first man I heard speak on worship and praise from the Greek context and the Hebrew context. It blew my mind. And from that day, I decided I want to learn about God. I want to learn to worship God like that. And I studied and studied. I read all of his books. I listened to his tapes over and over again. I went back to college. I even took a course in Hebrew. I wanted to learn. And the more I learned about worship, the more I realized we don't know worship. We don't know worship. Friends, and here's what I understand about worship. Worship, the best way to describe worship is like this. When my wife and I are apart, distance like this, she's sitting there, right? If I say, "Honey, you are beautiful, you are lovely, you are glorious, you are kind, you are wonderful." Now, what am I doing to her? Praising her. See, I'm far away. So praise is a sign that you ain't close yet. And the louder your praise is proof that you're still farther away than you think. That's why I say much of what we call worship ain't worship. Now, when my wife and I, you know, when I finish talking to my wife, all that deep stuff, that's praise. When we enter the inner

God said, I hear you. See, you're still far away. When you get into real surrender, that's why the highest level of praise, you find in my book, please read the book again, is the word tehillah in Hebrew. And it actually means spirit song. Now, tehillah is not a song you sing to him. Tehillah is the song that he begins to sing with you. It's a spirit song. Barak is always right before tehillah in the ascending praise. I'm not teaching levels of praise tonight, but there are seven levels, and the sixth level is Barak, B-A-R-A-C-H in Hebrew. And it means to be quiet. Halal is noise. Halal means to jump around wildly and make noise. Shabak means to shout. All those are lower levels. The higher you get, the quieter it gets, because you're going into the chamber. And Barak is the last one before the song, tehillah. And it means to be quiet. That means he's about to make love. He don't want no talk. Oh, I'm getting too deep now. Barak is, you ever heard this? David says, the Lord is in his holy temple. Now, in other words, all the activity before that point was noisy and loud, trying to get him there. When he arrives, it says, now shut up. Come on. Let the earth what? Keep silent. See, when he show up, he come for intimacy. When we have a loud musical and worship experience, we think we had a big time. Do you know why most of you left here quiet last night? Maybe it was an inner court message. It was a chamber reminder. And you can't quite go out dancing if there's a chamber experience. You go out pregnant. Oh, you'll get it some other day. You can never get pregnant with God's presence in the outer courts. You flirt with God out there. Praise describes God. Worship is a surrender to God. Intimacy. Here's the biggest one to write down, please. To worship is the Hebrew word, which means to ascribe credit of all things to. To ascribe credit for all things to. What does it mean to worship? To ascribe credit of all things to. Now, please spell the word correctly. Some of you don't misspell the word. The word is what? Ascribe. It is not describe. Describe is praise. Ascribe is worship. When you describe someone, you talk about them. When you ascribe, you always got to use the word to afterwards. I just said something so deep, you got to hear it again. When you use the word describe, you cannot use the word to afterwards. But when you use the word ascribe, you have to use the word to. And that's where worship begins. Worship begins when you finally figure out everything is his. I feel so lonely. Oh God, just let me go drive a taxi and settle down and be nice and make money. Go to church and pay a tithe. Be so much nicer. Hallelujah. Everybody say ascribe. Ascribe is the key to understanding worship. Because when you ascribe to someone, you are giving them credit. When you describe someone, you are telling them how they look or how they are. Great is the Lord. That's not worship. That's describing.

0: Description. Oh Lord, you're beautiful. That ain't worship. That's description. The Lord is powerful. That's not worship yet. That's description. Thou art awesome. Thou art worthy. No, no, no. That is still praise. You're describing it. Write this down, please. Praise is what we do. But worship is what God receives and allows and accepts. Oh, listen to me. If you get this, you'll understand humility. Let me tell you what God hates the most. And we read it tonight. God hates idols. Okay. You're going to see why in this verse, in this statement. You see, anyone who you ascribe anything on earth to, and they receive it, allow it, and accept it, they are competing with God. They're in danger. Immediately. Hope you hear me. Hope you hear me. If someone says, you sing well, you better be careful how you respond. I mean, think from this night, because you put yourself in danger. Let me tell you, you see Nebuchadnezzar, you study Nebuchadnezzar's problem. God made Nebuchadnezzar king. God told him, bless your kingdom. But Nebi began, you know Nebi? Nebi began to think it was him. You know, God was fine with him until he started thinking, I am God. Now God says, now you see, I was being so nice with you. Let me tell you something. Follow me carefully. Please listen to me. It's okay for people to praise you. But don't receive it. Don't accept it. Keep passing it on. That is called worship. You are ascribing your success to someone else. If you study Jesus, who was the most perfect human that ever lived on earth, what made him so distinctive, Pastor, was this. These statements. I can only do what I see my Father do. I only speak the words I hear my Father say. I only can do the works that my Father does. He kept on transferring the credit to God. And that protected him and kept him in power. The power flow is tied to credit transfer. The danger of success is you receiving the credit and allowing others to give it to you and accepting it as if you deserve it. You are now in trouble with God, because now the people are worshiping you. Now, don't get me wrong. You should. Jesus praised a lot of people. He praised the centurion. I've never seen such great. I mean, he praised, you know, the rich young ruler. He says, oh, the Bible says, oh, how he loved him. I mean, he praised a lot of people. But you keep transferring it. You know what made David successful with Goliath? These words. You come to me with a sword and a shield and a spear. But I come to you not in my expertise with a sling. See, you could be a good singer, an expert on the piano, an expert with choirs, but you better be careful when you start talking. I don't come to you
1: with a sling. He never said, I come to you with a sling, you know. He said, you come to me with your spear and your shield and your sword. I come to you, just normally say, with my sling, and I'm good at it. You get yourself in trouble with God. He said, but I come to you in the name of the Lord of Israel. God says, no, that's what I want to hear, son. I'm going to take care of this. I'm going to fix this sling good. Write this down, please. Worship is only possible through the knowledge of the one being worshipped. You cannot worship beyond what you know about the person. Your worship is limited to your knowledge of the person. I believe that's why we end up worshiping things. Because we know our talent real good. But we don't know the God who gave it to us real good. So we worship what we know. You cannot worship what you don't know. So whatever you know, you worship. Selah. Let me go back to a point I made last night. Here's the point. The reason why God keeps making you go through experiences is so that you could have material to worship Him with. I feel lonely up here. I feel lonely. God will not bring you out of the fire because He wants you to know He's a fire surviving God. So that when you come out of the fire, you got something to say that's new about Him again. That's worship. You ascribe to Him, my God is inflammable. How did you know that? I've been through the fire. See, He allows you to go through the difficulty to introduce Himself to you in a new way again. And every area He takes you, it's a new introduction of God. So now, you see, if you ain't had no experience with God, you can't worship Him. People say, you don't know what I've been through, so you don't know why I'm singing or dancing. That's important. When God began to talk to the children of Israel, He always brought up their past. You read it? Every time He'd rebuke them, He'd say, don't you remember what I did? I brought you out of Egypt. I provided food for you. I fed you in the desert. I gave you clothes. I gave you water, the war rock. I gave you food from heaven. He said, in other words, He began to say, look, you got enough material to keep ascribing the credit to me. Lord have mercy. There's a scripture in the Bible that you should not even be singing. The scripture goes like this: sing to the Lord a new song. That is not a song. That is a command. The way you got what they call the song for the Lord is from experience. So if you had no experience with God, you couldn't sing to the Lord a new song. So He kept singing old song. So you can tell where people are at by the songs they're singing. I feel lonely. So if you're singing 16th century songs, which are great songs, don't get me wrong, but if that's all the songs you're singing, that's the only experience you had. Hallelujah. And some of you ain't got no song lately. That's what David was saying. David says, sing the Lord a new song. Go get some new experiences. Go through some more hell. Now that's an interesting request. Lord, I need some new songs. God said, okay, let's go. And He takes you through the valley, through the flood, through the blood, through the mess. He says, now, what do you think about that? He said, Lord, I got a new song. Some through the water, some through the flood. See, you ain't never been through a flood, so you're singing someone else's song. Everybody say, sing your own song. Tell your neighbor, find your own song. Tell your neighbor, you have your own song. That's why you're supposed to sing in the Holy Spirit, you know. You're supposed to sing to him based on what you just came out of. You don't need no worship leaders to get no meeting started. Oh, I don't want to get into that too quick. Worship is only possible based on the knowledge of the one you're worshiping. You cannot call great God if he had never shown his greatness to you. So it's not worship, it's called repetition. You know, people don't know what I've been through. They don't know me. And people talk about me, criticize me. They don't know me. I didn't appear in a day. When I wrote the song, Brand New World, I was experiencing some things. And everybody sings the song now. But that ain't their song. It's my song. And I didn't write that to have a nice song. I was in a development phase of my life where I began to realize that the world ain't got no help except Jesus. So I wrote that experience down. And people sing it. It's my song. We sing David's song, you know, we ain't never killed no lad, no giant. You remember how Moses got his first song? Read it in the book of Exodus. His first song was written when that water came together, splash behind them. And Moses looked. It says, Moses began to sing, and his sister picked up a tambourine, and Moses did not, you know, he didn't say, I can sing a hit, I can write a hit. Moses wrote what he just experienced. He says, the Lord my God is my strength and my song. For he has dashed the enemy. He has drowned Pharaoh and his army. And it was a song of an experience. What are you singing about lately? The reason why God would allow your mortgage payment to go right to the end. I mean right to the end. Because he wants you to sing about him as the mortgage payer. See, if you keep finding your own way of paying it, you ain't got no song. You know, in this ministry, we go through our phases of tribulation and trials as far as believing God for what we're doing in the vision. And I am aware, and you see, my problem is I don't panic because I'm aware of what God is like. And because you're having a tough time doesn't mean God ain't with you. Don't misunderstand this. God allows you to go in the lion's den. Why? He wants a lion's song. He wants you to see him as the owner of lions. Can I hear an amen? No one before Daniel had ever heard of a man sleeping in a den with hungry lions. Which means there must have been a power in the den that was greater than the lions, that the lions respected. Daniel came out knowing something about God that no one else ever knew. He's a lion taming God. Lift your hand, thank God he's going to tame your lions. Whatever you are sleeping with, he's going to tame. Thank him. See, you can worship now. Just find your lions, the one that they say can kill you. Now you can sing about it, see? You have to become your own song. You ever been close to death? That's a lion's den. I remember when my car turned over when I was going home one night. I mean the car spinned over 3 times. Landed upside down. I walked out, dusted off. I wrote a song. When I wrote a song. This is why God keeps reintroducing himself to you in new ways. He's giving you material to ascribe to him. Let's define worship in practical terms. Write this down. Worship is only reserved for the Lord. Say that with me. Worship is only reserved for the Lord. You know, my sister, listen to me. This is heavy. Write that down, everybody, please. That is the key to worship. He is Lord. The word Lord means owner, but it means legitimate owner, the one who legally owns it. That's the word Lord. You see, those of you who rent from somebody, the one you're renting from is called what? The landlord. See, the word Lord means owner. Very important word. When you see that word in the Bible, it means mighty controller. Why? He's mighty because he owns, and because he owns, he controls. That's why we call him Lord Almighty. He owns everything so he can control everything. It's important. Write this down. Worship is the acknowledgement and the ascribing of all things to the source. The Lord owns everything. Why? Because he is the legitimate source of everything. Why? Because he created everything. Write this down. Worship is a result of revelation of the source of creation. Oh God, have mercy, help me. I feel lonely again. Listen, please. Read that statement 5 times. Because until you get this, worship is a struggle. Worship is a result. Everybody say result. True worship doesn't have to be generated. True worship is a result of something. It's a result of a revelation that you have about who is the source of everything created. When that gets to you, when you understand it, then his praise is continually upon your lips. Oh, help me, Lord. Have you praised God for the lipstick on your lip? You don't. That lipstick came from bone, ground up bone, from an animal that God made, and they mixed it with coloring. Gotcha. Which means the lip and the lipstick belong to the owner. If you don't thank God for the lipstick, then you are not ascribing to him ownership of that lipstick. Therefore, you are lacking gratitude.
2: Yes.
1: So everybody, service begins. Let's stand. Now let's sing. Come on, y'all sing louder. Y'all sing. Y'all ain't singing. You see, the problem is they don't like God. They don't have an awareness. There's no revelation that the knee that they're standing on and the cartilage between the bone and the knee, and the fact that the muscle is holding the cartilage and the knee up belongs to him. How dare you not stand? I'm tired. I ain't standing. See, you don't understand. He'll knock your knee out from under you if you fool around. See, when you get a revelation of what? The source of everything. When you get a revelation of it, there's this consciousness of constant. Thank you. Thank you. Thank you. Thank you. I can walk. Wow. Thank you. I'm walking. Thank you. My knees are working. Thank you. Wow. My lips are working. My tongue is talking. Thank you. My eyes. Oh, I can see you. Thank you. I can hear what I'm saying. Thank you. See, you never. It's praise continually. You understand worship. When you understand where it all comes from, you don't need no cheerleaders called worship leaders. But your problem is you don't worship God. You worship the worship leaders. And they worship their song that makes you sing. And God says, I'm not in this. Write this one down, please. Worship is a natural response to an understanding of the source of all things. The largest book in the Bible is a praise book written by a politician who was the greatest king of the nation of Israel. How could this man who is a politician write the largest praise and worship book in the Bible? Because it's simple. He used to hang out in the hills. Oh, I wish I had more time to talk to you, but Dave was hanging in the hill, and David realized that the mountains and the hills belonged to him. And the bush that he found for the sheep belonged to him. And the sheep that he had belonged to him. And the sheep wool that the sheep had that made his clothes came from God. And he understood that the piece of wood he carved his harp out of came from God. He understood that the twine he made from the sheep's skin came from God. He understood that the tongue he used to sing that song, "The Lord is my shepherd," came from God. So David kept on writing his gratitude. We call them psalms. And here comes a lion. And David says, "I got a new song today, lion. This lion is bringing me a new song." Who's your lion? This bear has come to take my sheep. No, he came to give me a new song. And then the big day came with Goliath. And David says, "I'm going to write about you. I'm going to write about the God who took your head off." What you're going through ain't nothing but a song. Clap if you get that revelation. Hallelujah. Koraburra mahabasata bushibrasite. Come here. Praise God. Get up, son. Quick. Lift your hand up. Praise God. I just felt a breeze pass me. In the name of Jesus. Shamukasa. Go ahead. It's okay. God's going to give you a song out of what you're going through that no one knows you brought to this place. What you came out to come here, they don't understand. But it's a song. You sit and write your own song. I'll tell you something. You cannot worship beyond what you know about God. Otherwise, you're using other people's material. That's why it's important for you to read the Bible for yourself. We run out of things to say to God because we don't know nothing else. Write this down, please. Worship is total transfer of credit to the supreme source and the owner of all things. Worship is bowing down to him and saying, "It's all yours, including me." Ladies and gentlemen, that's why you prostrate. You prostrate as a sign that I am yours too. See, when you lay down before a king, you tell the king, "My body, everything." As long as you're standing before a king, the king says, you don't belong to me. You are standing on your own strength. When you lay before sovereignty, you are acknowledging that everything you are and have and is because of him. And we call it worship. There's a term I didn't talk about earlier. When I studied Shamukasa, come here again.
0: Jesus, Lord, mercy. It's heavy on me. Come here, quick, quick. Hold your hand. Hug me. Oh, you felt that? Jesus, Lord, have mercy. It's like electricity. Kanamushambre sata. Sing. Listen. God is the supreme owner of everything. There is a definition I gave you earlier, but I didn't mention it. What was it? To blow a kiss. You see that? Go in your dictionary, Hebrew, look up the word worship, and you'll see that there. To blow a kiss. Now, that doesn't make any sense to us. You know, we do it sometime in the West. We go. But in the culture of the East, you don't blow kiss to just anybody. We do it to one another. You only blow a kiss to somebody you totally depend on. To worship means to look up and go, you wonderful thing, you. And you do it all day. It means I totally depend on you. You know, God is not making the angels bow. Read the Bible. The angels bow because they have a revelation of who that is sitting on that throne. They know in him they live and move and have their very being. How about you tonight? I say, how about you tonight? Can you blow him a kiss? I dare you. Go ahead, blow him a kiss. See, you ain't never done that before in a worship service. And that's exactly what worship means. First thing in the morning when you wake up, you should just go. While you're still on your bed, eyes just open. He takes it. Because it means you are giving him thanks that you survived the night by his grace. Why worship the Lord? I can see we're not going to make this, so we have to finish this Sunday morning. And those of you visiting other churches, you can take one break, one day from your church, come, okay? This is so important. It'll be worth one day from your church. You take this back to your church, you see. Why worship the Lord? Ask the question. Everybody ask it. Why worship the Lord? You know, whenever you see the word worship, it's usually followed by the word Lord. Matter of fact, the words of Jesus are going to make sense in a minute. Now, we're close on the words of Jesus. Very powerful words. But let's understand it. Psalm 24, verse 1 says, the earth is the Lord's. What does the word Lord means? Owner. So take the word Lord and put the meaning in. Go. The earth is the owner's. See, it makes a big difference all of a sudden. The earth is the Lord's and the fullness, everything in it, and the world and all they that dwell in it, for he founded it. He is his property upon the seas, and he established it, the land, out of the waters. It's all the owners. He owns it. Now, this is deep. Not only does he own the world and the land, but all that is in it. That's you, your cat, your dog, your house, your CD player. He said, look, everything you got, don't you dare tell me it ain't from me, he says. That's why you blow kisses. That is why you lay down on your face and you prostrate. Because the minute you think you are too much to bow, you are too much to lay down, he start taking back his material. Oh, help me, Jesus. You come to a worship service, nobody wants to really sing a real song. We look around, you know, in my series on worship and prayer, please get that series, the tapes. I talk about the four kinds of people in every service. You got Mrs. Watcher, the one who watches everything.
1: Yeah? You got Mrs. Fixer, always fixing herself, fixing himself, just fixing. Ain't no worshiping, just fixing. They singing, praise the Lord, I love you, Lord. Amen, praise the Lord, praise the Lord. Fixer. Then you got Mr. Disturber. Excuse me, excuse me, excuse me. Coming in late, you see. Excuse me, excuse me, excuse me, excuse me. How can you get in God's presence? All that racket, all that distraction. So he never shows up. If you came late to the meeting, you should never complain that the presence of God wasn't there. Because you caused it. Excuse me, excuse me, excuse me, excuse me. I'm trying to focus on God, and I got to move on the side to let you by. And why are you late? You was fixing your hair. That means your hair was more worthy than God. So now your hair has become an idol before God, and you think it ain't funny. Worshiping God again, it's a dangerous thing. Write this down. Exodus 23, verse 24. Verse 25, rather. It says, worship the Lord your God. Worship who? The Lord your God. Worship the owner who is your sustainer. The word God means self-sustaining one. Worship the owner who sustains everything. That's who you worship. What is worship? Bow down, prostrate, bend to, blow kisses at, prostrate before. Why? Surrender to him. Why? Because everything I am, have, ever will get belongs to you. And the more you prostrate, the more he gives you. Because when you give gratitude, you increase your latitude, which improves your altitude. When you get close to God, he starts giving you stuff. The last part says, watch this. Worship the Lord, out loud together, your God, and his, come on, read it. And his blessings will be on your food and water. I will take away sickness from among you, and none will miscarry or be barren in your land. I will give you a full lifespan. What's the key? Worship the Lord. Worship, worship. Ascribing and acknowledging that he owns everything. He said, you keep doing that, I'll fix you up. He ought to praise him right here. I say you ought to clap. If you can clap with everybody, clap. Clap your hands, who? All ye people. And then do what? Shout to who? The Lord. Who's the Lord? The owner. Go back to worshiping God again. Don't worship your music and your songs and your worship service and your cars and your hairstyle, because none of them could do what that list has on it. He will take sickness. You realize you don't need any, my friend Benny, to pray for you to get healed. That verse tells you how to get healed. But you see, you want Benny Hinn because you don't want to do that. You want a shortcut. You want a gift. You don't want gratitude.

0: Why does it take sickness to make you finally turn TV off? Get friends out of the room. Shut the telephone off. And sit there with your body wrecked with disease. And you finally say, Lord. See, that's the magic word. Lord, if you don't deliver me from this bed. See, he finally got what he wanted from you. If you don't deliver me from this bed. He said, this is worship. See, that's worship. Worship ain't, you know, singing around, dancing in church. Worship is surrender. Oh, God, if you don't bring me out, I can't get out of this one. That's worship. Don't wait till you have to do it. To do it. Bless the Lord at all times and let his praise be continually in your mouth. I take sickness from among you. You'll live long. Imagine long life is tied to gratitude. Thank you, Lord. Thank you, Lord. People talk to me often. Some of you hear me say this all the time. They think I'm kidding. When I understood this thing, this is my favorite statement for years. My wife hear me say this all the time. People around me always hear me say this. To him be the glory. I would say it. You know why? I'm aware. If I get blessed with something, that doesn't mean anything to me. To him be the glory. To him be the glory. Say it. To him be the glory. If you keep that in your mouth, you'll keep getting blessed. Keep transferring the credit. To him be glory. To him be glory. Got a new house? To him be glory. Got a new dress? To him be glory. Got a job? To him be glory. Got healed? To him be glory. Just missed an accident? To him be glory. Kids got college? To him be glory. No lump in the breast anymore? To him be glory. Breathing? Got oxygen? To him be glory. Let everything that uses his air, he says, give me thanks. Gratitude. What do we use to worship? I'm trying to get to this verse from Jesus. Okay, write this down, please. This is amazing. What do you use for material to worship? What do you bring to worship? Now, oh God have mercy. Listen, in the book of Exodus, it's amazing. Write these statements down. Worship must be as a result of whatever he asked for, including yourself. Worship, what do you bring to worship God? Well, the answer is the Creator has the right to ask for anything he wants in worship. Why? Why? Why? Because he owns everything. Oh, I'm getting a little lonely. Let me go back up here. Praise God. Do you know why he told you to dance? That's his body. You know why he told you to jump? That's his jump. You know why he tells you to scream and shout? That's his tonsils. And his tongue. He owns it. He said, make noise. And you got to make noise. Why? The noise is his, and the tongue that makes the noise is his, and the lip that formed the tongue to make the noise is his. So he said, I want noise right now. I feel like having noise. So he said, Shabak. Are you getting it? They said, dance. Why? The leg and the dance. And the energy to make the leg dance. All mine. I want to dance. Watch this verse. This is a deep verse. God said, Moses, I want you to go and tell Pharaoh to let the people go. And God told him why. He says, so that they may come out to the desert to do what? Worship me. Now, ladies and gentlemen, listen to this. This is deep. But Moxie, listen, this is heavy. Pharaoh said, listen to Pharaoh now. Pharaoh said, okay, you may go. See, he had enough trouble, right? He said, you may go. Watch him now. He says, but leave the children. Oh, I feel lonely. Moses said, no. We can't leave the children. So Pharaoh said, okay, you go take the children. Leave the cattle. Moses went to the Lord. Moses came back. Moses said, no, we got to carry the cattle. So let's read this verse out loud. Go. But Moses said, you must allow us to have sacrifices and burnt offerings to present to the owner, our God. Our livestock too must go with us. Not a hoof is to be left behind. He can tell us why now. We have to use some of them in worshiping the Lord our God. And until we get there, we won't know what he wants us to use to worship him. You never saw that verse in the Bible. God said, bring all your money before you leave home when you come to the service. Well, I might ask for all. How's that for a blessing? Let me tell you something. You know what worship is? When God tells you to go in your closet and get them five suits that you love the best and give them to that man over there. Why? They are not yours. They are the Lord's. If he tells you, take them over there. Oh, you don't understand. There's some clothes that you like. Oh, I'm talking now. See, you think worship is the singing stuff you're doing? Mm-mm. Worship is surrender to the lordship, the ownership of everything. When you tell God, Lord, have thine own way. Dangerous prayer. You're giving him back his stuff. And he might ask you to give it all away. Ladies and gentlemen, you will finally understand, finally today, you'll understand the statement about this young rich ruler who came to Jesus. You finally understand it. The guy had plenty money. So he came to Jesus, he said, good master. Christ says, you don't know who good is, so you know, don't talk about that. He said, okay. He says, what must I do to please God? What is the most important thing I could do to please who? The Lord. Jesus answered, keep the commandments. The young man responded, I keep them and I have kept them from my youth. Jesus said, he lying. He didn't say it, but that's what he meant. He said, oh, then if thou would be perfect, watch him now. Take everything you have. You have. He's trying to get worship from the guy. He's trying to get ownership of what he's still hanging on to. He said, take everything you have and give it to the poor. And come follow me. And the scripture says, and he was very rich. And he was sad. In other words, he never worshipped. He kept ownership. God says, I want everybody to lay on the ground tonight with your body. Your first thought, in this dress? This is a $300 dress. See? And you lost God. You lost him. You lost. And you think this is funny? We do it all the time. Say, let's kneel. Kneel what? My knee hurting. And blah, blah, blah, blah, blah. See, that's why you still got a hurting knee. Because your healing was on the floor. He said what? If you worship me, I will heal you. I don't want to bend my shoes. I don't want to bend my shoes. I want to bend. God said, bend your shoes. The cow that the shoe came from is my cow. And the same blessing that gave you the shoe in the first place, I could give you 10 pairs. So get yourself on the ground. Let's worship. We're not worshiping God. We're worshiping the dress, the shoe. It becomes more worthy It has more worth than God. So God says, lay down. Why? I want your body tonight. No, God, you can have my hands, praise the Lord. You can have my lips. He said, I want your whole body tonight. Lay down. You could have me standing. I could even do a little hop, praise the Lord. I want your whole body tonight. I own it. I tell you what I want. When you get here, I'll tell you what I want. Ladies and gentlemen, suppose Sunday morning God said, tell you all what, don't want none of that stuff you've been doing. Today I want you to move all the chairs and everybody lay down. What would you do? After dressing up for 3 hours at home, putting on your makeup, your pantyhose, and your fine Calvin Klein, he says, lay down. You don't understand worship. Could you imagine kings with crowns taking off their crowns and laying them at his feet? Now that's surrender. All your authority is off your head and you put it at his feet. It's worship. Suppose God, you could think whatever you want about this statement, but this is not a gimmick or anything. Suppose God decides, take another offering after this teaching. What would you give? But they already took an offering. Yeah. See, Holy Ghost can't even deal with it. Listen, the offering you gave was his, and the offering you're still keeping is his, and the job that you got the offering from is his, and the car that took you to the job is his, and the gas in the car is his. What day you can him tell him you won't give again? So he takes it all from you, destroys everything. You start over and you ride a jitney. And you're wondering, why God? God said, because you kept ownership. We come to worship, write this down, ready to give what? All. Sunday morning should be the most wonderful experience in your church after this teaching. You should not go into that meeting any preconceived ideas or what the way you expect it to be, because he can ask for anything. He can ask for anything. Psalm 29 verse 2 says, ascribe to the Lord the glory due his name. Worship the Lord, the owner, in the splendor of his holiness. Psalm 95 verse 5 says, 6 rather, says, come, let us what? Bow down in worship. Let us what? Kneel before the owner of all things, our maker who made us. Verse 7, for he is our sustainer God. We are the people of his pasture and we are the sheep under his care. So bow down, he says. We worship because we know from whom everything comes. That's why we worship. That's why I say worship is a response of a revelation. See that ugly face I put up there? That's the devil. That ain't the last face I want you to see, okay? Opposite of worship, here's what it is. Number one, the opposite of worship is lack of gratitude. See, you thought it was the devil, it isn't. The opposite of worship is what? Lack of gratitude. When you stop being thankful to the sustainer and the creator of all things, you are opposing worship. What's the opposite of worship? The opposite of worship is self-praise. When you start taking the credit for everything that you're doing, you are self-worshipping. Number three, the opposite of worship is self-credit. You are telling the world that it is you who brought you thus far. You ever heard this? I am a self-made millionaire. I'm a self-made woman. What are you talking? You're about to die. You're about to be like Nebuchadnezzar. You're about to be with long fingernails, eating grass with hair all over your body in the bush. God made a king into an animal when the king said it was he who made himself great. God made him a beast. It's incredible when you start becoming self-centered. Number four, the opposite of worship is selfish pride. The opposite of worship is what Lucifer fell from. What made Lucifer fall? Very simple problem. Lucifer wanted self-worship. He got fired. His job was to make sure everybody worshiped God. That was his job. He was in charge of the music department, the worship department. He was in charge of what these people are here for. Who you guys? See, you got to watch your job. Because when you start wanting the attention on you rather than the one you're trying to get us to worship, you're about to lose your job. Pride cometh when? Just before a fall. And what is pride? Self-centeredness. This is about me. It's about me. It's about me. Well, I practice all week, and pastor tell me I cannot sing today. Angry for 3 months. You are worse than Lucifer. At least he's only angry for a blink. He fell. But people get all uptight. I practice our dance. We worked hard. And they talk about they ain't got no time for us to dance. This ain't about you. Remember, he can ask for whatever he want. Remember? And he mightn't want your dance today. What he wants is your good attitude today. And it all belonged to him, the attitude and the dance. You see, he could ask for everyone. Moses says, we got to take everything because we don't know which one he's going to ask for. I sat there one night and the Lord spoke to me to give an offering. And Richard Roberts was here. And I rebuked God a couple of times. I said, God, you got to be kidding. He said, write it, give it. And he reminded me, he said, everything you have is mine. So give me what I asked for. And I was having my little easy little battle. It was over in seconds. I wrote that thing. It's gone. And that obedience opened a door I cannot describe. Some of us are being held up by our lack of worship. God will be telling you right now to give a cake to someone or bake, you know, some for someone. You keep ignoring it. He told you to go home and, you know, give this sofa to someone. This is my favorite chair. God said, give that chair away. Why? He's trying to not get you a new chair. He won't give you a whole new house, but the chair holding up another house. Why? You still holding on to the chair. You think it's yours. You're not worshiping. Job, what a man. Job chapter 1 verse 20. Out loud, please. And at this, come on, read out loud. And this, Job got up and tore his robe and shaved his head. And then he fell to the ground and worshiped. And he said, out loud, naked came I from my mother's womb, and naked I will depart. The Lord, come on, say it now. The owner gave and the owner took. Come on, understand it now. Blessed. Now you understanding why Job got 7 times back. You finally understand the verse. You can study this verse. It was total worship. Job said, look, the wife is his. The children is his. The cow, the goat, and the barns are his. So whatever God allowed to be taken is God owned. Anyhow, if he took it, he took it. If he give it back, he give it back. Whatever he want to do, blessed be. Say it out loud. Blessed. Say it in the middle of your problem. Say it loud. Blessed be the name of the Lord. See, when you say that in the middle of the situation, you're telling him you own the situation. That's worship. You don't praise the Lord when things go good, because even the bad things belong to God. Out loud, verse 22. In all of this, Job
1: did not sin by charging God with wrongdoing. Underline that verse in your Bible. We can tell God, you did this. And God said, this ain't worship. This is curse you're putting on me. You're cursing me. You're telling me that there's some things I don't own. Oh, I worship. Job understood all things came from God. And he realized he was sustained by God. The minute Job did this, what happened? God turned to captivity. God is taking you through and allow you to go through what you are going through to see if you could sing in the middle of it. Allow you to go through what you are going through to see if you could sing in the middle of it.

You will finally understand now. Matthew chapter 4, verse 8. Again, the devil took him to a very high mountain, and the devil showed him all the kingdoms of the world. And he showed him their wealth and splendor. Watch the devil now. And the devil says, all of this I will give to you. Ladies and gentlemen, we're about to get in trouble here now. Satan says, I'm going to give, he's talking to God. He said, God, I'm going to give you everything you own. Come on now, let's talk about this. He says, I'm going to give, he says, I'm going to give. It's so funny, you got to laugh at the devil. Eh? He tells God, I'm going to give you everything you made. If you bow down and do what? Give me the credit. Oh, you don't understand. He was telling God to tell him that he made everything. Listen to the words of Jesus out loud together. And Jesus, come on, say it loud. It's important to say it loud. And Jesus said to him, away from me, Satan, for it is written, worship the owner. Stop right there. Don't go too fast. He said, look, it didn't say worship the thief. Oh, you missed it. You stole this from my kids. How can you give me what is mine? Now you see the meaning. He says, you only give credit to the owner, who is God, and him only do you surrender to. Is your boss your God? Is your job, is your dependency on your job? You know, if God sent you somewhere to work, you gotta be careful. Because he owns everything. If God gave you a car, and he says, pick up 10 people to take him to church, you better go find them. That's his car, gasoline, engine, and spark plugs. And the people are his, he told you to pick up. And we wonder why we back to jitney. Because you didn't worship God with his car. This is serious. This ain't no sermon. You got to understand. Jesus said, look, away from me, Satan. You can't take credit for what belongs to me. And you can't tell me to give you the credit, Lord. The devil is a fool. He's trying to tell God to tell him, you made it all. He said, you crazy. All things work together for good. So don't ever give the devil credit. Even for those things that ain't quite comfortable. What did Job say? Naked I came. That means whatever I got on, he gave to me. Whatever I'm living in, he gave to me. Whatever carriage I'm driving or flying, he gave it to me. Whatever's in my belly, he gave it to me. Whatever he got in my bedroom, he gave it to me. I came here naked. This ain't funny. He said, look, and if he take it, it's his. If he give it, it's his. God says, I'm going to turn this man's situation around now. Amen. Lift your hands and do that for 5 seconds. Just tell him. No, don't clap. Just tell him, everything is from you. Everything I have is yours. Take back your house, oh Lord. Come on, give him back the house. Give him the apartment you live in. Give him the gasoline in the car in the parking lot. Give it back to him. Give him the iron ore in the car, steel that makes the car. Give him back the spark plugs that came from the oil products in the earth. Give him back the leather seats in the car. Give him back the cupboards in your kitchen and the dishes and the food in the fridge. Can you give it back to him? You are the Lord of my refrigerator, the Lord of my bedroom, my pillars. You are the Lord of my bathroom and the utensils, the kitchen. You, can he be Lord again? See, that's worship. You don't need anyone to make you worship. Just get a revelation of him being

and you can't help but lift your hands and begin to thank him just a little bit. You cannot offer God what's already his. Write this last one down. Only the owner deserves worship. Jesus said, him only shalt thou serve. When anyone wants to compete with God in your life, they are asking to become an idol. Impossible. Can you read this out loud for me, please? Thank you, Jesus. Thank you, Jesus. Come here, lady. Come here, quick, quick, quick, here. Run. I close him right now. This is the last week. Just hold your hand up. Eh? Just hold your hand up. I'm going to hug you. Eh? Now, listen to me. Read this for me out loud. Everybody read. Go. And he told them this parable. What's the parable? Read it. The ground of a certain rich man produced a good crop. He thought to himself, what shall I do? I have no place to store my crops. Then he said, keep reading. This is what I will do. I know what I'll do. I will tear down my barns, watch the mice, and build bigger ones, and there I will store all of my grain and my goods, and I will say to myself, you have plenty of good things laid up for many years. Take life easy, eat, drink, and be merry. But the Lord God said to him, the owner said to him, ooh, listen to the owner talk, go, you fool, this very night your life will be demanded from you. Then who will get what you have prepared for yourself? This is how it will be with anyone, says the Lord, who stores up things for himself, but is not rich toward the owner. I rest my case. Close your Bibles. Think about a few things to thank him for. How about a little gratitude before we start our car engines? My car, my house, my business, my clothes, my education, my children, my home, my refrigerator, my investments, my... He says, what are you talking about? And he says, you are a fool. God was not against this young man's wealth. Read it carefully. He was against this spirit of mine. He didn't worship. May God have mercy on our souls. Father, thank you for a good night. This is a good night. It's a good night. Forgive us. Can you go ahead and just confess? Come on, pastors, forgive. Ask God to forgive you for owning stuff. Mothers, give your children back to him. That's why the kids messing up. You own them. Give them back to him. Young man, give him your job back. Give him back your body.
You got no right to put stuff in that that he don't allow, because it ain't your body no more. Give him back the body. Can you thank him? You have permission to stand if you wish, to kneel if you wish, to come to the altar if you wish. Tomorrow is Saturday and you ain't got too much to rush out to do, but at least spend a few minutes before Adonai, Yahweh, Jehovah. The altars are open. Maybe you want to come and kneel. Maybe for the first time for a long time, you want to just dump it on him and say, I can't carry this anyhow. Take back. Even the problems belong to you. Lord, this body is tired, wrecked, and all kind of arthritis. Take your body back. Fix it if you wish, but here's your body. Maybe that's what you need to do. I gotta go. I gotta rush. I gotta go. Listen, whatever you rush into belongs to him.

0: 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That's the sound of your classmate forwarding a picture from your profile to everyone he knows. A college student downloading all your pictures to his hard drive. 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Some guys posting graphic comments about your body and what they do with it. 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

0: 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Now, let's join in the session already in progress.
1: God, we thank you for the power of your word. That you stepped in the middle of nothing and spoke. And what wasn't had to be by the power of your word. I believe even now, oh God, you're able to speak over what looks like nothing in our lives and create everything thou hast ordained. Speak, Lord, for your servants are listening. In the name of Jesus, who is our Christ, we do pray. Amen. During the season of celebrating these 15 years, God has blessed us with this pastor and people, I found myself in a place of reflection. There, in taking a moment to reflect on the scriptures in God's word that have held me together and ones that I know I've held on to during these seasons of life. And I want to thank you for affording me the privilege over these few Sundays to share with you in a series called Pastor's Picks, where you take some time to sermonically study some of those scriptures that anchor us through the storms of life. For those that are not with us, last weekend we began this journey with those powerful and prophetic words of the prophet Isaiah, who simply said in chapter 40, "They that wait on the Lord shall renew their strength. They shall mount up on wings as eagles. They shall run and not get weary. They shall walk and not faint." If it's all right with you today, briefly and quickly, I'd like to take you into another passage that I found has been critical to my own walk with the Lord and my own ministry and attempt to be a faithful pastor. I'm going to invite you to hear the words of the Apostle Paul as he writes in the book of Galatians, in the New Testament, Galatians chapter 6. And we invite those who are physically able to stand with us as we reverence the reading of God's holy word. From Galatians chapter 6, it'll be on the screen as well as in your Bible and on your devices. Galatians chapter 6 begins with a very oft-quoted passage in verse 7. Early reads a little something like this. "Be not deceived. God is not mocked. For whatsoever you sow, you're also going to reap. For whoever sows to the flesh will of the flesh reap corruption. And whoever sows to the Spirit of the Spirit will reap eternal life." Here's what I hold on to. "Let us not grow weary in doing well. For in due season we will reap if we faint not. Therefore, as we have opportunity, let us do good to all, especially to those who have the household of faith." Let us not grow weary in well-doing, for in due season we will reap if we faint not. Don't give up on doing good, because at the right time you will reap if you don't quit. Do me a favor, encourage your neighbor with today's sermon title. Tell them, "Neighbor,
2: neighbor,
1: oh neighbor,
2: oh neighbor,
1: I just
2: can't quit."
1: You may be seated in the presence of the Lord. I just can't quit. There's something I want to share with you from my personal life that I've held for these 15 years that we've been together. I'm almost embarrassed to tell you. I want you to know that in my 51 years of life, I've only been able to hold down 3 jobs. And 2 of them have been pastoring. I'm really glad that you all have kept me for these 15 years, because I fear I'd have trouble getting a job with what little I could put on my resume. Besides pastoring for 10 years in Massachusetts and now 15 years here at Alfred Street, there's only one other job I've had. Back in 1988, I worked at Water Tower Place in Chicago at a store called The Gap. And I worked at The Gap for all of 14 days before I quit. Let me explain. Back in 1988, I was a sophomore in high school, and I had a crush on a senior in my high school named Oni. Oni was not only captain of the girls' basketball team, but she had just been promoted to assistant manager at The Gap. The word around high school was that Oni could hook you up with a job at The Gap. So I went down to Water Tower and I applied and got the job and was excited because I figured not only will I make some money, but now I get to see Oni. It's not quite how it went down. First of all, you need to know I wasn't driving at the time. I didn't have a car. And The Gap was 45 minutes from where I lived, and I had to take Chicago Transit Authority. That's the public bus. And it would take me 45 minutes to get to Water Tower to work at The Gap. Sharice, I mistakenly thought that I could choose my hours and days upon which I would work, and I wanted to work on Friday evenings and Saturday mornings at the height of people coming by The Gap. No, when you're new at The Gap, you get assigned the time you're going to work, and I was assigned closing. If you've never worked retail, allow me to tell you how unenjoyable working closing is. You come in about 2 to 3 hours before the store closes, and you stay 4 hours later refolding everything to get the store ready for the next day. There's not even a customer in the store while you're folding up clothes. I was assigned closing. Not only do you get assigned your shift, but you get assigned the station you're going to work at The Gap. Hear me, you all. You don't just get to work where you want. They tell you where you're going to work. My first assignment was folding up women's jeans, and I hated refolding jeans. I was at that station until one day I saw a lady come in after I had folded up jeans. She was looking for her size, and she kept unfolding. And I kindly said to her, "Ma'am, unless you plan on refolding all those jeans, why don't you ask for some help?" Well, Mel, after I got written up and sent to a I got sent to the station I didn't like, which is called the greeter. The greeter is a person that stands at the door of The Gap for their entire shift, and they stand there and they welcome everyone that walks in with these words: "Hi, I'm Howard, welcome to The Gap. Hi, I'm Howard, welcome to The Gap. Hi, I'm Howard, welcome to The Gap." That was all I did. It gets worse, because I didn't know at the time that Oni didn't work the closing shift. Lester did. Lester was the assistant manager, and I did not like Lester. Lester was mean. Lester didn't know what he was doing. And Lester made it clear that I only had one 15-minute break, and if I was late, I was going to be fired. I recognized then I am not made to work for someone who's going to tell me that I can only take a 15-minute break. Whenever I would come back, Lester would tell me in closing that now my station was the dressing room. I had to refold all the clothes, and I had to clean the bathroom after The Gap had closed. This clearly was not God's will for my life. It gets a little bit worse. I thought that when you worked at The Gap, when you worked on the week, you would get paid that week. That's not the way it works. It takes about 2 weeks for your hours to get registered, so the paycheck does not come immediately. And when I got my first paycheck, CJ, to say I was disappointed would be an understatement. I had never heard of FICA. I didn't know who FICA was. I didn't know what FICA did. But allow me to tell you that when you only earn $7 an hour and you only work 15 hours in a pay period, by the time FICA hits your check, you ain't making a whole lot of money. I want to make certain you catch this. I had to take 3 CTA buses to travel 45 minutes to get to the water tower to work closing shift, where I stood and said, "Hi, I'm Howard. Welcome to the Gap," for Lester, who told me I could only take a 15-minute break to come back and clean the toilets after the store had closed to make a little bit of money, and there was no Oni. Y'all, I tell you, I quit. Because what they were asking of me was more than what they were paying me. And there comes a moment when you've got to examine how much you're giving for how much you're getting and ask yourself, is this worth it? If you really value yourself and your skills, if you value who you are, if you value what God has graced you to do, there come moments in life where you have to say to yourself, this ain't worth it. I wish I could tell you that I only felt that way working at the Gap. If I could be honest with you, there have been many and multiple moments when I have felt that way pastoring this church. I know you didn't come to church to hear that. But there have been many moments when I've wondered, is this worth it? You preach your hardest and try your best, and there are always folk with criticisms and something to say. Is this worth it? When rumors circulate about personal matters that ain't none of your business. Is this worth it? Preaching 4 services over the weekend and reaching a place where I could barely walk and could not speak on Monday morning. Is this worth it? Every time I walk out of a 4-hour board meeting where nothing has happened other than fighting, is this worth it? Sitting down in meetings where the same issue is debated over and over and over and over again, and people are not willing to follow the leadership of their pastor, is this worth it? Taking the high road with people who like the gutter. Is this worth it? Having to cater to fragile egos and navigate around people's insecurities. God, is this worth it? Trying to do right with folk that always want to look for, cause, and create problems. God, is this worth it? Beloved, don't look at me like that. You've been there on your job. You've been there in your marriage. You've been there in any organization you volunteer with. And believe it or not, you can even get there with God. Come here. There is a silent sin that no one tells you about when you join church. And that is that sometimes it feels like walking with God is futile. It feels like there's no reward. It feels like what God asks of you is not commensurate with what God gives you. That what faith demands doesn't match up with what faith delivers. That the requirements of righteousness are not always rewarded. And that the attempt to be holy for the Lord doesn't grant you the immunity from some struggles it ought to give you. Have you ever been in a place where it felt like you were doing your part, but God was slow to do his? Is it worth it? If you keep living, life will put you in that place where you question whether this thing called faith and Christianity and discipleship is worth it. Why do I keep praying when there ain't no answer? Why keep coming to church on Sunday and nothing's changing on Monday? Why keep reading my Bible if it's not affecting my life? Why am I trying to be nice to folk who don't know how to be nice in return? Why did I give up cussing? With some folk that deserve to be cussed out. This ain't worth it. When you walk with God, there will become moments in that journey when it seems like righteousness has no reward. The doing good is repaid with evil. The trying to live right doesn't keep you out of the storms. Or is this worth it? Now, before you judge me or your neighbor for being there, let me tell you that that's exactly where the Apostle Paul is in 55 AD when he writes this letter from Ephesus to the church in Galatia. When Paul writes this letter, I want you to read it when you get home. You'll find that this is not the Paul you expect to encounter. It's only 6 chapters. You can read it in your devotional time this evening. You will find that this is not the Paul you're used to. This is not the Paul who says all things work together for the good of them. No, this is the Paul who in chapter 2 tells Peter and Barnabas, y'all are liars and hypocrites in the presence of other folk. Marcia, this is not the Paul who would tell us be kindly affectionate to one another and forgive one another in righteousness. No, this is the Paul who in chapter 5, verse 12 says this, any of y'all who disagree with me need to castrate yourself. This is not the Paul who said in 1 Corinthians 15, be steadfast, unmovable, always abounding in the work of the Lord. No, this is the Paul who comes to the end of this book and has to encourage himself and tell himself, don't quit. Don't give up. Don't throw in the towel. Paul, you can't give up because in due season we will reap if we faint not. Paul has reached the place where he's ready to give up on the assignment God has given him. Now, since we come to Alpha Street to learn something, what you ought to be asking is, why is Paul so angry? Why is he so frustrated? Why does Paul have to tell himself not to quit? Well, remember, context is important. You can't really understand Paul's letters without understanding the exigence, the context in which they're written. So when you go back and you read these 6 chapters, you're going to find out here's why Paul is ready to give up. And listen for how it resonates with your life. Paul's ready to give up because when you read in Galatians, what happens in Galatians goes all the way back to a sermon series your pastor just preached called a good argument. You remember in the good argument in Acts chapter 15, Paul and Barnabas have to go from Antioch to Jerusalem to settle a matter they're having with a group called the Judaizers. The Judaizers, President Williams, are Jewish Christians who believed in the death and resurrection of Jesus Christ, but said the only way to be a Christian was to first be a Jew. That you had to enter the Mosaic covenant and the promise of God to Abraham, which requires circumcision. And so the Judaizers kept pressing that if you are a Christian man, you must be circumcised. And in Acts chapter 15, Paul and Barnabas have gone with the Judaizers from Antioch to Jerusalem to settle the matter. And the matter was settled by James, who said you don't have to be circumcised. And when we get to Galatians, guess who's back? The Judaizers. They've come back again. The same folk he'd been messing with 5 years ago in Antioch are now back in Galatia preaching the same old thing. You got to be circumcised. They won't let it go. They follow Paul, arguing with Paul, creating problems with Paul, raising the same issue with Paul. And notice, you know what will make you want to quit? When you realize with some folk, you just can't win. You know what will make you want to give up? When you're dealing with folk that find reasons to create problems. You know what will make you want to quit church? Folk who just won't let it go. So no matter what you do, they hold on to the issue. You can't love them enough. You can't be nice enough. You can't say I'm sorry enough. You can't try to move on enough. Every time you see them, they got the same old issue. And when you feel like you can't win with some people, can I push it? Not only have the Judaizers shown up, but Paul gets upset. You keep reading. When you get to chapter 3, Paul is upset with the church in Galatia, because this is what he says. He said, listen, I came and I preached Jesus to you. I didn't preach the law. You all got saved and experienced the Holy Spirit on Jesus alone. And now here come these Judaizers telling you something different, and y'all fell for it. You heard what I preached. You got saved. You experienced the Holy Ghost. And now y'all turned on me after everything I've done for you. You know what will make you want to quit? When folk you've done a lot for aren't loyal in return. When you've committed yourself and given of yourself and volunteered yourself and sacrificed yourself and sacrificed your time and put away things you could have been doing and enjoying more, and the people you were serving, the people you were ministering to, the people you were giving yourself to, turn on you at the drop of a dime. People who should have had your back. The fairness between you and me, when you serve and there's no recognition and no appreciation and no respect. Can I push it? He's got the Judaizers. He's got the Galatians who've turned their back on him. And remember, I told y'all he wrote this letter in AD 55. Now, that doesn't mean much to you. Until you remember that AD 55, Judy, that's the exact same time he got a letter from Chloe about all hell breaking loose in Corinth. Corinth is another church Paul established. So while he's trying to fix Corinth, now he got to deal with Galatia. Oh, I got one thing. And as soon as I got that right, something else jumped off. You know what'll make you want to quit? When if it ain't one thing. Y'all let me preach. When it's one problem after another problem after another problem after another problem, and you reach the place where you feel that everything you're doing ain't making a difference, because if it ain't one thing, it's another. He's got the Judaizers. He's got a crowd that doesn't appreciate him. He's got multiple problems. And y'all, here's the fourth reason Paul wants to quit. I love this one, because he says in chapter 2, watch this, that Peter and Barnabas flipped on me. Peter was the leader of the church who in Acts 15 agreed circumcision wasn't necessary. And now here he is showing up in Galatia telling folk, Peter, you flipped. Barnabas was my dog. Barnabas was my partner. Barnabas rolled with me, and Barnabas flipped with me in front of these folk. I thought the leadership would be strong. I thought y'all would stand by the decision you made. I thought that if you changed your mind, you would at least integrate me into the conversation, and nothing will make you quit more than weak leadership. leaders who say one thing in your face and another thing at the committee meeting. Leaders who say they got your back until they find out the crowd wants to move in a different direction. Leadership that makes changes without valuing your voice and your input, and you will quit with poor leadership. Here's why Paul wants to quit. I got the group I can't win with. I got folk that don't appreciate what I'm doing. If it ain't one thing, it's another. And these leaders keep flipping on me. No wonder Paul has to tell himself, don't quit. Don't grow weary, Paul, in doing well, because if anything will make you grow weary, it's people who don't appreciate you. It's work that doesn't get any recognition. It's sacrifice that has no reward. It's doing good to folk who want to do bad. It's trying to stay high with folk that want to go low. It's trying to do right with folk that like going left. It will make you want to quit. Have you ever grown weary in well-doing? The amazing thing, Marcy, is that Paul recognizes it's possible to grow weary doing well. That it's amazing how quickly we can get frustrated with doing right when there's no reward. Now, here's the amazing thing, and I want to see how many folk are woke on this. You can grow weary doing well, but it's amazing how you never grow tired being ugly. Have you ever noticed you never get sick and tired of being nasty? Revenge always feels good. Cussing folk out. Immediate gratification. Being ugly has no expiration date. I can prove it, because there's some folk you know now been ugly their whole life, and they've never gotten tired of being nasty. They've never given up being mean. They find new ways to go low. You never get tired being ugly, but we get frustrated doing right. So Paul has to say to himself what he instructs us with. Don't grow weary in well-doing. For in due season, you will reap if you don't quit. Try it again. Don't grow weary in well-doing. For in due season, you will reap. If you don't quit, I don't know who this is for. It ain't a shout. It's just a mode of meditation. Don't you quit on doing right. Don't you give up on serving the Lord. Don't you let go of God's hands. Don't you throw in the towel of righteousness. Don't you walk away from what God has called you to, because in due season, you will reap. Let the church say reap. I want to preach this today. We may shout next week. The word reap is this Greek word therizo, T-H-E-R-I-Z-O, therizo. And the amazing thing about therizo, reap, is that whenever reap is used in the New Testament, reap is always a reference to the final judgment seat of Christ. Reap, therizo, is always meant to remind you that your coworker doesn't have the last word. Reap is a reminder that there's a God who is the judge, who sits on the throne of heaven, And when it's all over, said, and done, he alone has the last word over what happens in your life. Somebody, I want you to embrace that word reap as a reminder that God and God alone sits on the throne, and God is the judge of our lives. God judges. So here's what Paul says, that word reap is meant to teach you to do two things. Number one, trust God. Reap is a reminder that God sits on the throne. Reap is a reminder that God sees what's happening. Reap is a reminder that God is weighing out the reward. Reap is a reminder that it's not the committee that gives you the reward. Reap is a reminder that God is faithful. Reap is a reminder that God cannot be mocked. That's how Paul starts this thing in verse 7. Be not deceived. God is not mocked. Now, let me tell you something. Verse 7 is one of the misused verses in all the Bible. Because whenever we use verse 7, we're prophetically predicting damnation on somebody. Here's how we use verse 7. Somebody do you wrong. Girl, I ain't got to worry about that. Be not deceived. God is not mocked. Whatever she did is going to come back on her. We quote verse 7, and then we sit back and wait for God to strike someone dead. Be not deceived. God is not mocked. Is not a promise of damnation on folk who've done wrong. Can I prove it? Because verse says, be not deceived. God's not mocked. What you sow, you shall reap. Here's how I know it's not a promise of damnation. Because you have never reaped all the evil you've sown. Yeah. I knew someone's going to pretend that I wasn't preaching to you right there. But there's somebody, you ought to just be grateful to God that as you look back at all the evil you did, that God did not allow you to reap everything you sowed. It's not a prophecy of damnation. It's a promise of reward. Here's what verse 7 means. God sees your righteousness. God knows your sacrifice. God sees your effort. God knows you volunteered. God knows you took the high road when you could have gone low. And God is not mocked. God knows. And there will be a reward. At the core of doing right and being committed to righteousness is for you to remember who you're being righteous for. If you're only serving for the applause, quit. If you're only singing because you want the solo, quit. If you only volunteer so they'll put your name, quit. But if you know you're doing it for the Lord. Y'all, here's what Paul says. I love the way you read when you get home in chapter 1. I think it's verse 16. He says, I am confident that God called me to this assignment. That this is what God requested of me. So I'm not doing this for the Judaizers. I'm not doing this for Peter and Barnabas. I'm not doing this for the Galatians. I'm not doing this for the Corinthians. I'm doing this because God called me to this, and this is God's assignment on my life. Judy, I can't preach this to everyone. But the reason I haven't quit, the reason I haven't walked away, the reason I haven't thrown in the towel, the reason I haven't cussed back, sometimes, somebody say progress, progress, progress, progress. I believe in the ministry of progress. The reason I don't is because I remember October 29th, 1989. It was a Sunday. It's 4 p.m. I was sitting in Zion Hill Missionary Baptist Church on the west side of Chicago. I was there to see one of my friends give his first sermon. And right there, God called me. In that pew, I know God said, "You're going to preach my word." And whenever church gets on my nerves, I go back to that pew on that Sunday at 4 o'clock and remind myself, God called me to this. Whenever I want to quit, I remind myself, this is what God said I've got to do. And the only reason you'll stay committed is when you know God called you to it. I'm not doing this for you. I'm not being nice to you for you. I'm not restraining my ugly for you. I'm not showing up to rehearsal for you. I'm doing it because God called me to this. Reap says, trust God. And reap also says, redefine reward. Here's why you can't quit. Because you know your righteousness is for the Lord. And your reward is from the Lord. Can I tell you why so many people quit? Because you're looking to the wrong source for reward. Oh. Here's what Paul says. Listen, the reason I'm staying committed, because the Judaizers don't have the last say. The reason I won't quit on doing right is because Peter doesn't sign my eternity check. The reason I don't walk away is because Barnabas' opinion of me is not what's going to determine where I land in eternity. The reason I do this is not because of the growth, not because of the applause, not for the anniversary, not for any name. I do it because I know God will reward. You need to know who holds the reward for your righteousness. Stop looking to people to give you what you can only

0: would sit down, watch cartoons. And T, you knew cartoons would come to an end when Soul Train came on. We saw that train and Don Cornelius, cartoons were over. So Saturday mornings were cartoons, and cartoons were incomplete without a big bowl of cereal. Now if you have siblings in your age and you're from my era, you know Saturday was also a fight. The first fight was which cartoon we gonna watch. This is a different era. We didn't have flat screens in the kitchen and in bed. We had the one Zenith floor model that there was no remote control. I was the remote control. Boy, go change that channel. So the first fight was over what cartoon you go watch. But there's a bigger fight about the cereal. Let me explain why. Because back in the day, the cereal box always had had a toy inside. A prize. There's a reward in the cereal box. And because my brother was older than I was, he would often open up the cereal box, reach his hand in, and pull out the reward and keep it to himself. And it used to bother the mess out of me that every time I poured out the cereal, there was no reward because my brother had taken it. One day I decided I hadn't had enough. You're gonna stop stealing my reward. So I got up, poured that cereal, no reward. I went to my brother. I know I'm smaller, this ain't gonna go right, but I gotta try. So I jumped on him, and I'm trying to fight him. My dad comes downstairs. My dad says, "What are you arguing about?" I said, "Dad, every time Bruce opens the cereal, he takes the reward. And now I'm fighting him because I want my reward." My dad reached in his pocket. He said, "This reward." My dad saw what was happening and had reached in and taken it out himself and said, "I'm going to hold it. So you stop fighting your brother for the reward. Your brother doesn't have the reward. The reward is in the hand of your father." Somebody, you came to church today ready to quit. You came ready to give up on holiness. You came ready to walk away from righteousness. I came by to tell you that the reward is not in the congregation. It's not in the committee. It's not with your coworker. It's not with your supervisor. But it's in the hand of God. God holds your reward. So let us not grow weary in doing well.
1: That's it. That's it.

Do y'all want scientific proof that God is real? It is 7 o'clock in the morning and I have not slept. So y'all, I'm gonna need y'all to try and keep up with me on this. Okay. I'm gonna give you a lot of information and I'm gonna try to keep it as simple as possible. Okay. So we're gonna ride together because I can't sleep until I do this video. Have y'all ever heard of the theory of general relativity? I'm sure you have. It's what Einstein is famous for. In his calculations, he started to realize that the universe was not eternal the way that he always believed it was. It wasn't static. It had a beginning, a definite beginning. Now, this leads us to the law of causality. Now, the law of causality really is the fundamental law of not just science, but life. Everything that came to be with a beginning, every effect needs a cause. So Einstein clearly knew that if the universe had a beginning, it needed a cause. He found that information irritating. He said that himself. He didn't want to believe that the universe needed a cause. He didn't like the implications behind that. Because what could possibly cause the existence of this extremely precise, expansive universe? But at the end of the day, after trying to find a loophole to his own theory, because he didn't like the implications behind it so much, he had to just give up. The evidence backed up the fact that the universe was created. It had a beginning. And he later called that loophole that he attempted the biggest blunder of his life. Now let's go to the Big Bang Theory. Let me make something very clear, because I don't feel like I ever really learned this in school. The universe did not emerge out of any pre-existing material. It emerged from nothing. So all this stuff that I thought about the Big Bang, there was pre-existing matter floating around out there, and then it just happened to collide and bam, Big Bang. There was no space, no time, and no matter before the Big Bang. The universe emerged out of nothingness. What does that mean? Since it's impossible for the universe to be able to create itself because it didn't exist in order to be able to create itself, nature had no part in the creation of the universe. Nature had nothing to do with it. Nature and the universe itself was just a big effect that was caused by what are we left with? We are left with an extremely powerful, extremely intelligent, precise, given the precision that our universe was created with, personal entity, because impersonal entities are not capable of decision making, like the clear decisions that were made in order to create our universe and all of us, humans, animals, everything that God has created. The very powerful, intelligent, precise, personal entity that is capable of existing outside of time, space, and matter. Guess who that sounds like? That can't be nothing but God. And for people that are like, okay, well, how do you know that it's like Yahweh? How do you know that it's like Christianity's God? Well, there's only one God, but I'm just gonna give you your answer. There's a very famous astronomer named Robert Jastrow. His credentials as a scientist are impeccable. And he said himself, being agnostic, he's not even a Christian. He said that all of the essential elements of the Big Bang Theory line up with biblical creation. The creation of the universe happened at a definite moment in time, sharply, suddenly, in a flash of light and energy. That is biblical creation, because this is how God works. God speaks something, and then science runs to catch up with what he said. If God says, let there be light, bam, it just happens. However it needs to happen, that's what's going to happen. People have got it kind of confused. People take science and they put it above God. Like science is somehow more reliable, when science wouldn't exist without God. Because science doesn't create anything. Science studies creation. Scientists try and figure out what caused what. What function does this have? How does all of this work? This vast universe that we live in. How does it all work? Scientists try and figure that out.
But scientists don't create nothing. Scientists discover things. But what is discovery? You know what happens if I discover something? You know what that means? That means that something is there that I didn't know was there, and I just saw it. That is what discovery is. When scientists say, we just discovered a new planet, we just discovered a new species, they saw something that was already there that they didn't know was there until they just saw it. We just discovered something. But people act like science is God. Let me be very real with y'all for a second. We are just little tiny humans in this very dangerous universe. I don't know why humans be walking around acting like we're invincible or something, but we can only survive under very narrow conditions. Gravitational interaction between the moon and Earth has to be just right. If the sun were any closer to us, we'd be dead. If it were any further away from us, we'd be dead. God has given us those conditions on Earth. Why do you think when people go out into space, they really got to make sure everything's right? That spacecraft got to be right. There can be no issues, or else you get Apollo 13. You get astronauts almost dying out there in space because one little thing went wrong and led to a chain reaction that almost ended people's lives out there in the middle of space. God has given us an oasis on this Earth, yet we're trying to use science, something that wouldn't exist without Him and His creation. We're trying to use science to disprove His existence. Creation never would have been created without God. And while I'm doing this video on this topic already, let me just answer a question that I always get. Who created God? China, if everything needs a cause, then doesn't God need a cause? Remember the law of causality that I just talked about earlier? What I say? Do y'all remember what I said about it? Let me refresh your memory. I said everything with a beginning. Everything that came to be needs a cause. God didn't come to be. God is eternal, the way a lot of people thought the universe was until science disproved it. God is the cause. The universe is the effect. God is eternal. He is capable of existing outside of space, time, and matter. None of us can even wrap our little brains around that. So God doesn't need a cause or a creator. He is the cause. Let me wrap up by saying this because I've given y'all a lot of information to take in. I really like science. Science is interesting. I love looking into it and seeing all of the fingerprints that God left in His creation for us if we just look for them. I love seeing that. It's really interesting to me. But at the same time, I'm speaking to y'all in the language that you want me to. Like, I always operate from a place of faith. I've had experiences that let me know God is real. And I understand evidence and looking for evidence, because what we should be doing is searching for the truth, because there's only one. The truth is not subjective. There's only one truth in every situation. And that is what we should be looking for. That is what scientists should be looking for. But instead, what do we have? We have a whole bunch of humans with biases that are in the scientific field, unfortunately, teaching everybody, not just from evidence, but from their own personal beliefs. Everybody sees scientists as these objective minds. They're the objective ones. And y'all might be looking at me like, China, you biased. Yeah, I'm biased. I love God. Everybody know that. But what makes you think that atheists are not as biased as I am? They got beliefs too, just like Einstein. What did Einstein do? When evidence started to emerge that the universe was not eternal like he thought it was, but it had a beginning, instead of just being like, wow, okay, the evidence led me here. This is not what I thought, but bet. He went through all this stuff trying to disprove his own theory. Why is that? Why not just go wherever the truth takes you? Why we gotta try and rearrange the truth to fit our personal beliefs? No, we should rearrange our beliefs to fit the truth. And on top of that, my bias don't affect the evidence. Either there's evidence to back up my beliefs or there's not. There's nothing I can do about that. Either what I believe is true or it's not. You know how many things I believe that I had to be like, ooh, that wasn't right. Once I came in contact with certain evidence, there were certain mindsets that I had before that I had to get rid of because God was getting on me about it. He's like, you're not looking at this the right way. It's not this, it's this. And you need to change it or else this mindset is going to destroy you.
Yes, sir. I believe that this was right before, but now that I know better, I'm going to do better. I want to change according to the truth. I'm just giving y'all information that I learned. But please, don't just take my word for it. Go look into it for yourself. Don't take anybody's word for it. Shoot, that's the problem. That's the problem on this earth for us. We be taking people's word for things without actually looking into it ourselves. If something doesn't line up with the truth, that's something that needs to be discussed. Science is great. Evidence is great. And it's very much needed when it comes to seeking the truth. But let me tell y'all something. Evidence is not a substitute for faith. Following God, choosing to seek Him and build a relationship with Him, most times, it don't have anything to do with evidence for some people. They just don't want to do it, which is, I ain't judging you at all. You ain't never gonna catch me tripping about somebody else's life choices. It's your business. It ain't none of my business. I'm just making these videos to give y'all information you might not have known. But if it's not really about evidence for you, and you're just like, look, I don't want to follow God. He might exist. The evidence may line up with His existence, but I don't want to follow God. Bro, do your thing. We all got choices to make. Following God is not a matter of evidence or proof. It's a matter of the will. You have to want to do it. You have to want to leave all of this stuff behind and change so you can have the peace that you're looking for. That real peace that lasts in the midst of storms. That's a choice. And if you don't want to make that choice, no amount of evidence is going to convince you to. You have to want to. One more thing. When it comes to any belief you could possibly ever have, you are never going to have every single one of your questions answered. I don't care what it is. Even if you're an atheist, you are still going to have unanswered questions. Probably big ones. When you're asking questions about an infinite God, you are never going to get all of the answers. And we got to remember, God don't owe us any answers. He has given me the opportunity to get close to Him in this life so I can have eternal life in paradise. He don't owe me nothing. Now, usually when I ask Him questions and I ask Him for knowledge, when I'm asking from a certain place, He gives it to me. But He doesn't owe me anything. At some point, you got to decide that you've heard enough and you've gotten enough evidence to make a decision. All right. Peace out, y'all.